0: of play. The Detroit Lions placed running back Isaiah Pacheco on the injury reserve with a back injury. Colts general manager Chris Ballard said Keenan Allen will play week one against Baltimore despite his DUI arrest. I'm Chris Perfett.
1: One guy is happily divorced. One guy is happily married. One guy gets called daddy by his three beautiful daughters. One guy gets called daddy after a credit card approval. One guy won a state high school basketball championship. One guy only covered a state high school basketball championship. One guy's been inducted into three halls of fame. One guy has only mocked a hall. Does this seem weird to anybody else?
2: Hey, I heard that.
1: Can this sports writer and this sports fan share a radio show without driving each other crazy? 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
3: Our number two. Here on a Trash Talking Tuesday. Don't forget your chance to trash anyone, anything in the world of sports. You'll get 30 or 40 seconds. We will not NOT interrupt you. You can do whatever you want. Coming up in about 28 minutes. I'm sorry.
4: Trash Talk Tuesday?
3: No. Oh. Trey Wingo.
4: Oh, yeah.
3: Trey Wingo, the host of the OG football show.
4: Don't do that, Rob.
3: G,
4: I just know
3: this?
4: You, Rob. I've been around you a long time.
3: The OG football show.
5: Got a new show. It says it right there on the rundown, Rob.
3: Yeah. So it's old guys who are on the show.
4: See, I told you, don't do that.
3: No, I'm asking. Trey Wingo, Mark Slareth, Merrill Hodge, and Damian Woody. At least they gave the brother. They got a brother in there, too. Thank you. The league's only 75% black. Thank God. I want to ask him about that topic.
4: We know.
3: Dan Le Batard said.
4: Oh.
3: How about that?
4: What did Dan say?
3: About the lack of black ex-players being in the biggest jobs.
4: The big like gigs. The gigs. Right. The Tony Romo job. Tom Brady's.
3: Greg Olson had it. Like, yep. All those guys.
4: Jason Witten had it. Had a good gig. And
3: all those guys.
4: Now it's Captain America.
3: J.J. Watt?
4: Yeah. Cool. Yeah. Captain America, J.J. Watt.
3: Okay.
4: Yeah.
3: All right, be sure to check out the our YouTube channel. That's right. All you got to do is search Odd Couple FSR on YouTube. Hit that button. That's right. Tap the thumbs up icon and comment away. Rob G's already ready. Like, oh God, here we go. This is the last time Trey Wingo will be on the show, right?
4: I thought the last time was the
6: he
4: last
6: did say
4: time.
6: That.
3: He did. I know he did.
6: He said, why am I booking guests? Rob just wants to poop on him.
3: No, yeah. I'm not. Stop, Rob G.
4: Wait, Rob G, you told me to stop.
3: What?
6: He said, all right, Rob, you just talk. That's fine. Yeah.
3: I don't want to do that. Maybe
6: don't say it.
3: Maybe we can do it.
6: Don't say it.
4: I was about to say it too. Actually, I was about to say it since he wanted to be
6: Rob, caution.
5: No, I'll tell you. So you're doing the Dan Patrick show on Monday, right?
3: No. The Herd. Yeah.
5: Excuse me. So they were saying, hey, the producer who's doing it has never worked with you before. And they're like, hey, can you lean on Rob G to help you produce the show? I'm like, nah. I'm not going to be available.
3: What?
5: Go ahead and figure it out.
3: Why are you going to be like that, Rob?
5: I'm not working. I'm off.
3: After all I've done, you're going to not help?
5: I'm not working.
4: He said he's off.
6: His love for you is only on the clock, Rob.
3: It's only on the clock.
6: Wow.
3: I'll remember that.
6: That's crazy.
3: That's right. When I'm gone, you'll miss me. I'm telling
6: you. That's
3: true. Watch.
6: Out of the whole crew, only Rob Parker texted me on Tuesday. Said, Alex,
3: thank
6: happy B-Day.
3: You. Of course I did. Because I care about
6: thank
3: you.
6: Thank you, Rob.
3: You're more than just an employee or somebody who I work with.
6: Thank you, Rob.
3: You're a friend.
6: I know we are friends. We'll hang out after here. I know that for sure.
3: We will.
6: I'll never see Kelvin again.
3: Never. Once Kelvin,
4: you think it's
3: done,
4: more likely you'll hang with him
3: thing.
4: Than me? None of us going to see Rob.
3: No, that's not true. And same thing. You know, Chris will send you another birthday present.
6: Yeah.
3: I mean, Christmas gift.
6: CD.
4: I doubt. Yeah, you ain't nobody going to see you anymore.
3: Not true.
4: You're not going to be in the streets anymore. You're going to be nestled up watching MeTV in your little condo in New York. Are you kidding me, Alex? You think you're going to... He ain't going to leave New York.
6: I'll stay on the
4: boneless
6: couch.
4: He's going to be in there on a boneless couch watching MeTV, talking to himself. Can you believe it? What a line.
3: On my phone.
4: On his phone with a cord, through the cell phone, eating all Alex. The vanilla. What's the cheesecake spot at Jerry's or whatever? In New York,
3: it's so
4: juniors,
3: good. It's so juniors, good.
4: Yeah.
3: But the phone with the cord,
6: yep.
3: Oh,
6: that was the best.
3: It is.
4: Man up and carry it in public.
3: Nah, I won't do that.
6: No, nope.
3: I look really bad with that. All right.

0: So let's go here. I know Rob G. So people don't understand. Rob G usually sets up a lot of our topics, but he's just down and out right
1: Speaking
0: now.
1: Speaking of man up.
0: The voice is kind of messed
2: I know.
0: Up.
1: Man That's up.
0: That's all right. We understand, Rob G.
1: Phil Jackson. This guy. Phil Jackson been sounding like that for 35 years.
0: I think he has strep throat or something.
1: Doc this Rivers guy. Been walking around here sounding like that for 35 years. Rob G.
0: All right. Kelvin, you do it. You're the newsreader.
1: Yeah.
0: You know me.
1: Tony Romo, of course, we know what happened with the DUI, was under the influence a few weeks back, and now he has put out here a statement. We've heard from him. So I'm going to just, obviously, it reads in part, because I ain't about to read all this.
0: No, yeah.
1: Football has shaped nearly every meaningful part of my life. I played for more than 20 years, including 14 in the NFL with the Dallas Cowboys. After my retirement, CBS gave me the profound honor of staying close to the game through broadcasting. Playing taught me the power of relationships, the strength of a team, and the toughness to face failure head on with honesty, resilience, and determination to do better. This is one of those moments when I'm going to be leaning on everything football taught me. This morning, I faced a recent personal failure by pleading no contest to a civil offense for OWI operating while impaired in Wisconsin. I own this completely. Last thing I'll read right here. Multiple back surgeries ended my career earlier than I expected and left me with constant debilitating pain. That pain led to a dependence on pain medication, and my efforts to get off those medications led to an over-resilience on alcohol. And then obviously there's more. He talks about his family, talks about how difficult it's been the last month, and he's working with the team and doctors to address his health issues necessary for the changes, and he's deeply regretful and thankful for the support of his family, friends, and NFL community.
0: And I guess he kind of went out by feeling like he's coming back to CBS. Rob G, wouldn't that be right? Like that was kind of his thing, mm-hmm. that he will be back. And I don't see him coming back. I don't see him coming back.
1: Why not?
0: And for a couple of reasons.
1: Okay.
0: Not just the offense, which is egregious in itself. Mm-hmm. Seriously. Like mm-hmm. people, that used to be like a joke, driving, not
1: we
0: anymore.
1: We know too much now.
0: We know too much. You can call a Lyft. Mm-hmm. Like there's no reason if you've had a couple drinks too many that you should get behind a wheel. Like
1: midday, just roll around.
0: Right, and you got an open container in your car. That's not like, oh my God, I just left a restaurant. I had two and a half drinks. You know what I mean? Mm-hmm. And maybe it just hit me a little bit, or I didn't eat enough, or whatever. You know, mm-hmm. like from a restaurant. No, you're like driving around drinking while you're driving. Okay, so I think a couple things. And mostly it's because J.J. Watt, they have his replacement.
1: Mm-hmm.
0: They believe like he's the next it factor. He was on the number two team.
1: Yep.
0: Like, so it's an easy fix because you have somebody. Number two, you get from underneath that enormous contract, right? He's making like $18 million a year.
1: Was, yeah.
0: And number three, he's not as good as he was when he first started. He's going backwards. Let's be honest. When he first started, Kelvin, he was calling out plays, mm-hmm. and everybody's like, oh, my God, Tony Romo. He's a genius. He knows. They ran the ball right. That's exactly what he said. And then he kept doing it, annoying, and he started getting the plays wrong, right? So it sounded bad. It was a bad watch. He's all over. Jim Nance is one of the all-time great mm-hmm. play-by-play guys. He's stumbling all over Jim Nance. Jim Nance can't get his call out. Can Jim Nance please make a clean call without Tony Romo being in it? And then after Jim Nance is done, you jump in as a color guy. You don't step on the play-by-play guy. So I think it's those three things. The reason, Chris Collinsworth was supposed to be jettisoned from NBC when they got rid of Al Michaels. You know why they didn't do it?
1: Why?
0: His replacement from the Saints.
1: I'm for right. Al Michaels, you said?
0: No, no,
1: Drew
0: no.
1: Brees?
0: Drew Brees mm-hmm. failed and was bad in the playoffs. Yeah, remember that? He was really bad. He was supposed to be starting new as the color man with Mike Tirico when Tirico took over. They were supposed to be the new team. So instead, they held on, right, to Chris Collinsworth because they realized that Drew Brees wasn't good enough. Mm-hmm. And when you don't have a guy ready to go, sometimes you're forced, like, we can't make that change because we don't have anybody there. CBS has their guy. they can get out of this contract, right?

0: morals clause. They could get out of the contract, maybe make up some sort of settlement or something. Yeah. You know what I mean? But not pay the whole $18 million. And then he hasn't been good. Go read the stories. There's the stories all over that CBS hasn't been happy with him of late the last couple of years. So I don't think he's coming back.
1: So everything you said, I'll just push back on a couple things, but everything you said, I completely understand. So I have a few points that maybe will be why I think he will come back. I'm going to work backwards. You talked about the money, and I think that's a big thing. How do you work that out? Is he eating the money? Is it just giving him the rest of his, you know, a severance?
0: Well, he has a moral.
1: Yeah, but I'll get to that.
0: It could be with cause.
1: No. Clearly.
0: With cause.
1: It's one thing, like we said, we all had a CBS dinner and you left, you had a couple glasses. That's one thing. Another thing, middle of the day, riding around, sitting there.
0: With an open container.
1: I completely agree with you on that. But what I mean is, do you want to do this? And you've been in this business a long time. Sometimes, even though you could, they don't, because the look of it all. And that's another thing I bring back, the backlash. A man is at his lowest, going through some things. The game that he's calling, football, might be a part of this and how it brutalized his body. And now he's at his lowest point. There could be some PR backlash. A man is going through it. He's low. He's been there for you the last however long he's been doing it, 7, 8 years, whatever it's been. And, you know, you built a relationship. You built a rapport, built a family atmosphere. And dang, when I'm down, when the chips got low, this is how you treated me. So there could be some PR backlash of like, dang, when a man come out and been honest and open about his, you know, his dealings and his issues, we dropped him. Say, get out of here. So I think some PR backlash on that could happen. And then also the key component, I think, is Jim Nantz. You mentioned it. Jim Nantz has all the equity in the world with CBS. He's been the man. He's been the voice for, you know, whether it be college basketball, NFL, the whole nine. Does Jim Nantz say, hey, man, look, we've built something. I trust this guy. I love this guy. He's
0: I don't
1: like
0: think they broadcast all that great.
1: No, I don't. That's too separate. I don't disagree with that. But if Jim Nantz is like, hey, man, this is my show, and I want him with me, you know how this goes. Sometimes you're like, all right, well, if Jim wants the guy, Jim's getting the guy. So I think Jim Nantz is going to be key in this. If Jim kind of uses this, as you said, like looking around the corner, like, I've been waiting for this. Get him out of here.
0: This guy's all stepping all over.
1: Stepping on me. The magic ain't there like it used to be. The calls aren't there. It's time to move on. Then I can see that. But if you're asking me, I think more than anything, the point of the backlash for dropping somebody at their lowest, I think they wouldn't do that.
0: See, J.J. Watt is the reason, though.
1: I get
0: like,
1: you
0: he
1: on
0: is
1: that.
0: Their up-and-coming rising star. He was already on the number two team, right? People like him. He sounds good. You know, he's got insight. So it's an easier transition. The whole idea that they could have just said, you know what? They could have. They didn't have to put him on the number one team with the idea that people might like him and then you demote him. Do you see what I'm saying?
1: You know how our business is.
0: No, but yeah. So sometimes you could have said, well, we're going to have different people fill in with Jim Nantz until he comes back. Because if we put J.J. Watt in and he sounds good and people like him, it's going to be hard to take him off.
1: True. But I think, again, especially with a guy, if this were Romo's first or second year, I'd be 100% with you.
0: I just think he hasn't been good for years.
1: But I think having that equity, having been there for years, and you know how it is, man. Family atmosphere. You're going to dinners. Everybody knows the kids.
0: They letting people go left and right.
1: Well, listen, I ain't never that jaded. Please believe, I know how that goes. They will be. But what I mean specifically in this instance, when he's down, chips are low. Been going through it. Been open and honest about his dealings and you know the issues in his life. I can see them being.
0: If he was sick, it would be something different. Seriously, I agree with that. That there's certain things that would be a PR hit. Mm-hmm. Somebody gets sick, and you're not going to renew their contract while they're sick, or you know what I mean, or whatever. I get that, but the idea that he hasn't been good at his job. He makes a lot of money. You have a replacement already. It just makes sense to me.
1: Let me add this line because you hinted at it, and you know obviously this thing was so long, so I didn't read it. You hinted at it. On the idea of he feels like he's coming back. For those, you know, for our listeners, let me read that last line. He says, as I turn my attention to my health, my family, and in time, my return to CBS, I kindly ask for privacy during this period. God bless. So that just sounds like maybe he's had talk, him, his agents, you know, and they've all gotten all the people who need to be in the room got in the room and had to put, you know, think heads together.
0: Did he say that or CBS said he's coming back? Because I haven't seen CBS.
1: No, facts.
0: Okay, I'm just saying.
1: But like, he didn't say, hopefully, in time, I return to CBS.

0: was.
1: He said, and in time, my return.
0: I was coming back from my suspension at ESPN, too, and I never got back.
1: Anybody? I was coming back from them letting me go, too, on Friday. Okay. Let me go on Thursday. I thought I was coming in on Friday.
0: Right. I'm just saying, right? I thought I was coming back, too. Oh, Rob, you just suspended. Okay.
1: I'll see y'all on, I'll give you a week.
0: Yeah. All right. The 8 years, no demerits, nothing, no matter. Okay, Rob, you just suspended. Okay. Oh, you know what? We were thinking while you were suspended and your contract came up, we're just not going to renew it.
1: That's a little wild, though. That is a little wild.
0: I'm just saying.
1: No, that's a little wild. You know what I mean? People make, we're on a live mic. Let me tell you something. For those of y'all who, I could do the, doing 3 hours of live radio when we're having fun, we're shooting the you-know-what, or we're getting into some deep, hot conversation, you might slip up and say some stuff. Or you were ignorant to a new thing. Let's say there's a new topic and you didn't know about it. Sometimes that happens, man. It's hot mic. I do 3 hours of TV, 3 hours of radio. It's hard out here sometimes, man, for real. Trash Talking Tuesday coming up a little later. We got Trey Wingo coming up a little later as well. Lot to get to on Trash Talking Tuesday.
0: I'm going to praise somebody you would never believe I'm going to praise coming up next. Don't say I'm a hater and all I do is rip people.
1: I was going to say God.
0: He can get it too.
1: Whoa. I don't even know if I'm like, yeah, he can. Like, amen. Like, I don't know. I don't even know how to respond to that, Alex. Elijah, put some lightning on the screen. Oh, boy. 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

0: find somebody from the Doors or something, or go play some James Taylor. Watch him get all excited.
1: Why?
0: Go get the Cars. Turn on some Cars. Oh, Alex, it reminds me of my sophomore year of college and my Chevy Nova. Oh. Who's gonna drive you home?
1: Anybody? Oh,
0: tonight.
2: Oh, God.
0: But, hey, oh, my God. That was actually good. I can't believe that was a good one, though. That was a good one. I give you that.
1: But aren't you proud of me? No longer on the air, okay? We just have to share it amongst ourselves.
2: That's good.
0: You know what? You weren't supposed to play one, like the jam, though. This is a banger. Mama Dub used to have a little cassette tape.
1: Oh, yeah, this is a great song. Are you kidding?
0: Yeah, this is a banger. Ooh, Alex,

0: He went out. He got Ohtani. He won the Ohtani sweepstakes with the Angels. He had Mike Trout. Here's the other one. He went out and got Joe Maddon as their manager, who helped the Cubs win a World Series. Artie Moreno, he tried. Everything he tried didn't work. You know, Albert Pujols couldn't hit. All of a sudden, he couldn't hit. He came here. Josh Hamilton couldn't stay clean, right? Ohtani, with Anaheim, was he the player he is now? No. He was really good, don't get me wrong, but he wasn't this. He was banged up, the arm, injuries, whatever. Batted under 300 for the Angels. What? Joe Maddon was the hotness as far as manager, right? He goes there. He has Trout and Ohtani. They lose 14 in a row. He gets fired. So I'm not here to say Artie Moreno's the greatest manager, greatest thing, greatest owner since sliced bread. And blah, blah. You can't go and say he didn't try or that he didn't spend money. You talk about all the time. Giving your team a chance. When there were big-time players available, Albert Pujols, when he signed them, was the biggest star in baseball. That $300 million didn't go well.
1: The only thing I have, and I'll give him credit, he did spend, but just because you spend doesn't absolve you from blame. And the only way I'll say that is, you mentioned some people that, like Josh Hamilton, came with some issues. And he gambled.
0: Was a star, though.
1: He was a star, no doubt, with the Rangers.
0: All I'm saying
1: is... But you get what I'm saying? Like, he took the gamble, and you're right. Had it gone the other way, they play well. Maybe don't even win
0: a World Series. Albert Pujols was a star.
1: But he got him at 62 years old.
0: No, he wasn't that old. Because he wound up going to play for the Dodgers and then go back to St. Louis. So he did more than all looked all right.
1: He was 78, though. How old is Albert Pujols? What do you the real age, what you think? Now, how old do you really think he is?
0: 60. All right, we got Trey Wingo, but you get my point.
1: He spent the money. I will agree he spent money, but
0: it didn't work out. But even the Joe Maddon thing, he went and got the best manager available.
1: He was the definition of a day late and a dollar short. Maybe not the dollar short part, but meaning it was always too late. Held on to Ohtani. Why didn't trade Ohtani and get something for it?
0: I agree with that. That was a mistake. But he did win the sweepstakes. Everybody won Ohtani.
1: And got sweep nothing. Swept under the floor is what it was. All right, Trey Wingo.
0: Don't say I rip everybody because I am going to bat for Artie Moreno.
1: Now, let me find out. Next time I see you at a game, you better not be sitting in a beautiful suite. Beautiful suite.
0: You know I'm doing Angels pre and post next year.
1: I'm just saying, doing Angels pre and post. Everybody else eating hot dogs. Lamb chops. No. That's all I'm going to say. Let me find out. No. Trey Wingo on the other side of trending right now. USC Chris going to get you updated. Let's go, Coco Golf. Sorry.
2: Yeah, Coco Gauff's won her first set, still holding it strong in the second set. The big news of the day you guys have been talking about, Los Angeles Angels of Anaheim are going to Stan Kroenke, who has a massive portfolio of teams now with the Rams, the Denver Nuggets, the Colorado Avalanche, the Colorado Rapids, something in box lacrosse called the Colorado Mammoth, and the English soccer club Arsenal, estimated $4 billion valuation to purchase the team from current owner Artie Moreno. The release says that was put out on Tuesday says that deal would close in the first quarter of 2027, subject to the approval of Major League Baseball. Well, the Seattle Mariners are 5.5 back of Cleveland as they hunt for a slim chance to get into the playoffs at this point. They're getting a lot of help tonight. 9-1 over the Boston Red Sox. Bottom of the fifth inning, Randy Arozarena. 3 runs batted in, 1 home run here as the Mariners are cruising right now. As for Cleveland, the aforementioned Guardians still hold that game, that wild card, a half spot above Baltimore. 2-1 top of the seventh inning over the Blue Jays. Meanwhile, in the National League, the Padres are half game above, clear of Arizona for the third wild card, currently tied 2-2 in the top of the seventh inning. In the NFL, Colts general manager Chris Ballard said wide receiver Keenan Allen will play week 1 against Baltimore despite his DUI arrest last week. Lions placed running back Isaiah Pacheco on the injured reserve with a back injury. And in golf, Jackson Koivun and Chris Goddard were 2 of the 6 captain picks for the U.S. President Cup team made by Captain Brett Snedeker as they prepared to take on the international team. Back to the Odd Couple.
1: Thank you, Chris. Appreciate it. It is the Odd Couple. Rob and Kelvin on the Trash Talking Tuesday. You can call in if you want. 877-99 on Fox. 877-99 on Fox. If you want to line up for Trash Talking Tuesday,

0: your chance to do so now. Our man, Trey Wingo, host of the OG Football Show, founder of the Wingo Networks, and you got the OG Football Show with himself, Mark Schlereth, Merrill Hodge, Damian Woody. He's going to debut a few days, September 7th on YouTube. New episodes will drop every Monday. What's up, Trey?
1: Guys, good afternoon, good evening, whatever time zone it is. I get confused. Always good to talk to you guys.
2: Well, let's congratulations, Mazel Tov, on the show. Please tell me, why should we tune in to see the OG Football Show?
1: Why shouldn't you? I guess is the best question I can give you.
2: Look, I mean, I'll say because there's a million football shows. So that's what I'm
1: that's
2: saying.
1: Fair. What's totally that? Fair.
2: Okay.
1: This is the stuff. These are the guys that we sort of started this with NFL Live all those years ago. And we've always sort of looked for a way to try and figure out another way to do this together. And in this day and age where you sort of have, you know, your own system, no matter where you have a phone or a laptop, it just seemed to make the most sense. We're really excited about it. We're going to do things the way we did back in the day. And, you know, the initial response has been a little overwhelming, more than we thought. So we're really looking forward to just talking straight stuff, man, and just using the expertise of the people that we have on the show to try and help people understand what they're watching a little better. It's just that simple.
2: Okay. And I know people as some... are you guys not going to have a conversation where you disagree? Is everybody going to preach to the choir, sing, you know what I mean? Like when I hear people dispute or talk about debate television or having a conversation, to me that's what sports is. When I went to the barbershop or I'm with my friends, it's never we all are on the same page. So I don't understand like this pushback on having a conversation about football and not agreeing. So help me where this show is. If there's a disagreement, are we going to see a little of that? Or are you going to stay away from that and just give facts?
1: No. Well, I think you can do both at the same time. Look, we never agreed. Like, one of my favorite memories of doing NFL Live all these years ago, we did a show before the draft. I want to say it was 2004 or 2005 when, Rob, you were still in Detroit, and the Lions drafted Mike Williams. Now, that was one of those years where they drafted wide receivers 3 years in a row.
2: That was Matt Millen. My God. Enough, Matt. Yes.
1: Yeah. But the point was, you know, we had a situation on the show where Merrill was like, I don't know if this guy's going to make it. And Mel, to his undying credit, was like, Merrill, you think he's an Arena League wide receiver? You know, I'll be talking to you when he gets into the Hall of Fame. And obviously, Mike Williams never came close to the Hall
0: Not
1: of Fame.
0: Not at all.
1: But it was based on Merrill's interpretation of the data and what he saw. Like, one of the things that Merrill did better than I think than anybody, he tried to explain to people, look, highlights are highlights, but are there definable traits that you see that translate from one level to the next? For example, I don't know if you guys have seen this Vince Young documentary that's out on Netflix now.
0: No, I can't wait to see it. I haven't seen it yet, but go ahead.
1: It was great. It was great. And I love Vince. But I remember talking to Vince in 2006 before the draft. And I said, one of the things that I'm hearing and we're hearing from, you know, people in the league is that they're a little concerned that 99% of your snaps are 95. It was definitely over 90-something of his snaps are based in the shotgun. In the NFL, you're going to have a lot more snaps under center. What's your response to that criticism? And I'll never forget this answer as long as I live. He said, well, it's basically the same thing. And in my head, I'm like, no, it's not even remotely the same thing. It's a very different scenario, and you have to be able to adapt in those situations. And that's the sort of thing we're going to try and bring to this show. Look, just because somebody has a great resume in college ball, it doesn't necessarily mean that that's going to translate in the next level. And what we're going to try and do is explain to people why sometimes these things work and sometimes they don't. Mel and Merrill could not have disagreed more. We're completely fine with disagreement and having a conversation about it. The thing we don't want to do is just scream at each other and say, right, well, blah, you know, that's, we're going to try to use things in a contextual matter that makes sense. The whole idea of this is to get people to say, this is stuff and information that is real, as opposed to the, well, I think this or I think that, without some sort of basis in it, in data context or in a way that makes sense. So that's the whole thing we're going to try and do. And we're going to have a hell of a

0: lot of fun doing it because I was very fortunate for a lot of years at ESPN to do a bunch of different things. Nothing was more fun than talking football with the guys that I knew that played it and played it really well for a long time and had really interesting opinions based on their experiences. And that's the thing that I want to, we will all want to try and bring to the show.
1: I definitely hope, and I'm going to get off the mic.
2: I don't think you are. Every time Trey comes on, this is what you do.
1: I can't
2: help it. Trey, he loves you because he only does this with you and maybe one other person.
0: I love Rob.
1: I can't. Hey, I want you to say to Merrill, week one, so please give me your evaluation again on Caleb Williams, who you said had nothing special. There was nothing special about him. I think last year you couldn't have had more special moments as a quarterback than Caleb Williams had. So I would be interested to hear what Merrill Hodge has to now say about Caleb Williams. And maybe he missed it, or maybe he didn't see that because the kid was special last football season.
0: Rob, I don't agree. I don't disagree with you, but here's the point that we're trying to project. Like, there, to me, the two throws he made in the consecutive playoff games against the Green Bay Packers and the Rams in that ridiculous fourth down throw was insanity, and he made it work. But if you look at his completion percentage last year, what was it, like 56%, 57%? That's not going to cut it in the long term. What we need to see from Caleb going forward is less of these spectacular plays and home runs.
1: Trey,
0: Hold on. You asked me the question.
1: Okay.
0: I will finish, and then I will listen to anything you have to say. The thing that's going to make Caleb a great quarterback in this league is not the moments where he converts third and sevens, third and six, to keep drives alive. That is the thing we're talking about.
1: Yeah, but here's Trey.
0: I said I will finish, and I will let you say whatever you need to say. I love Caleb, and I think even he would agree that he needs to be more consistent in making those throws to keep drives alive.
1: Here's my only pushback, and this is the problem. You can go ahead and play along with all the stats, and you should be completing 70% of the passes and all those other numbers. I need somebody who can deliver them. Everybody can't make those throws and make those plays. I don't care if they threw 70% throughout the entire game. They can't make those throws. And to say that there's nothing special about that kid is wrong.
0: No,
1: I don't
0: that.
1: Care. No, that's what Merrill said, that he didn't see anything special about him.
0: I think he would agree that that's wrong.
1: Okay, that's what I'm talking about. Like, you could get better on some of those, the third and seven and those other plays. You can't teach that, is what I'm saying. Not everybody can make those throws.
2: He's got that's the all. But to Trey's point, you and I argue about it for a while. Ben Johnson has said he wanted
1: he's
2: more.
1: He's a work
2: he
1: in progress,
2: no,
1: but my God, last
2: right.
1: year was...
2: The team might be the most talented player, just pure talent. I completely believe as far as the running escapability.
1: He won his high school state championship trade. You know how he won it? On a throw with time expiring as a touchdown to win the game. There are people who are players like that. That's how he won his high school national championship game. Not on a third and seven completion over the middle. He threw a game-winning touchdown to win with no time left on the clock. He has something special.
2: Is it Trash Talking Tuesday? Yeah, because I'm about to trash you.
0: We're not trashing anybody.
2: No. This is me. This is me talking about the trash ride.
1: Right,
2: this is segment
1: we went too long. All right, listen, we got to go. Trey Wingo, Trey, tell us your show again. And how can people get it?
0: Again, it's on YouTube. It's called The OG Football Show. It's on YouTube. I know we're up against the clock, but all I would say is the Bears have to find different ways to win this year. They won five games last year where they were down by 10 points or more with 5 minutes to play in the fourth quarter. That is not sustainable. Okay, you can't do that over the long term. You have to find a way to be more consistent. And you can have those incredible plays, and they pop up every once in a while. That's not a formula for success long-term in the NFL.
2: I think the great example of that would be the Chiefs. They did it the year before. They were 9-1 in those games. They were 1-9 or whatever it was.
1: Nobody's saying that you're going to win all the time like
0: that. They didn't win a single game last year by single digits.
2: Yeah.
0: You can't rely on that. You have to find a way to be more consistent.
2: All right.
0: And part of that was Ben Johnson eschewing field goals instead of going for easy points, where in that situation, in that game,

0: they would have needed a field goal to win as opposed to that incredible throw from Caleb to tie the game and send it into overtime. Those are not sustainable things over the long run.
1: Hey, Trey, appreciate it. Rob G's going to get you Rob Parker's number.
2: We have to give him two segments. So
1: no, we don't want two segments. I want you to call him on your phone.
2: All right, we got
1: to
2: go.
1: So you can talk to him by yourself. Trey, we got
0: love
1: a segment. We love you too, brother. Appreciate it.
2: Thank you.
1: Oh, yeah. Hey, I'm telling you now, Rob G.
2: I need to be on that OG show.
1: Trash Talking Tuesday. Don't even worry about the phones.
2: Let's go.
1: I'm going first.
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1: I'm about to light you up.
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0: Thank you to Trey Wingo. Hopefully he never comes back on again.
1: All right. I'm not the next time.
0: No,
1: I'm just going to step aside.
0: I'm telling
1: you. Come on, let's go to Trash Talk.
0: Tell me
1: let's
0: in
1: go.
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4: It's your teeth, Reggie. I don't know whether to smile at you or kick a field goal, man.
1: All right, let's get through them. All right, sorry about that. Let's do it. Jay in Georgia, my man, you're on the Odd Couple Fox Sports Radio. Who you trashing, Jay?
5: What's up, guys? How y'all doing?
0: What up, Jay?
5: Hey, man, I'm trashing ESPN and everything affiliated with ESPN. I just got one question for you guys. What happened to the good old days? What happened to the good old days, man? Now we got Pat McAfee. They pushing him down our throat. We don't have sports science no more. ESPN, First Take is unwatchable. Rob, I know Stephen A. Smith, your man, and all that stuff. ESPN is so unwatchable outside the live sports. I mean, they don't have...

0: outside the lines. What's going on with ESPN these days? It's a terrible, terrible network. They took all the journalists out and filled ESPN with frat boys. Yep. We don't want to see Pat McAfee standing on WWE stages in the College Game Day set chugging beer and walking around doing shows in a freaking tank top. Come on, get it together. Put the journalists back on ESPN so they can give real analysis. All these sports guys, the new media, as they call it, they're boring. They're unwatchable, and now they're taking down the bottom line during live games.
1: Yep.
0: And then the ESPN had the nerve to get the Super Bowl. Man, we about to have the Super Bowl screen on like 10 different ESPN networks.
1: Wow.
0: With all of them. Like, Jesus Christ, man. Come
1: all
0: on.
1: Right. Jay,
2: fired up.
1: Jay is fired up. How about Adam in D.C.? You're on the Odd Couple Fox Sports Radio. Who are you trashing, Adam?
3: My guys, my favorite radio show. Hey, man, I'm calling the trash. Aaron Donald and the L.A. Lambs. You know I'm a 49ers fan, so I don't respect them anyway. But Aaron Donald, let me find out that you got your passion back by seeing with your boy Myles Garrett come to the team. Hey, somebody call Atlantic Star, because I think we found secret lovers. And somebody tell Sean to clear his throat, and I hope they don't win a damn game. Let you guys take it easy.
2: No doubt. Right. Appreciate it. I mean, listen, sometimes you ain't trying to work harder. You're trying to work smarter.
1: I don't know about that. Robert in Vegas, you're on the Odd Couple Fox Sports Radio. Who are you trashing, Robert?
4: All right, I want to make a statement first and then ask Rob Parker one question. My statement is, and I want Kelvin and Rob G to hear this, Baseball America loves Rob Parker. I love Rob Parker. And Rob, my question to you is, what is the real reason they took High Heat off the air? I know you know it. Now, who I'm trash talking is, I can't stand broadcasters that constantly kiss professional players' ass. And the one dude I can't stand that I wish they'd take off the air is that boot-licking, ass-crack-sniffing, butt-licking Greg Amzing.
1: Oh,
4: I can't stand
1: gracious.
4: That dude.
1: Okay.
4: The man,
1: okay.
4: I wish they would take him off the air.
2: Okay. Dang.
1: All I'm going to say is, I don't know why, if it was just a contract with Mad Dog or whatever, financial. You know what I mean? They just move off of shows. So I really don't know the insight on that, other than it probably was financial. How about that?
2: But that's usually the answer, right?
1: That's it. Ken in Stockton, California. You got a minute, Ken. You're on the Odd Couple Fox Sports Radio. Who are you trashing, Ken?
5: Well, Calvin knows who I'm trashing. Welcome, Calvin. Glad to see you still unemployed, because I'm pissed that Rob keeps taking all these days off, and then when a special guest comes back, he loses his mind and gets excited about Caleb Williams. You know why he's always throwing on 4th and 10 and 4th and 7, Rob? Hail Marys and special plays and getting all excited because he can't throw 37. I'm out.
2: Tell him, Ken. That's what I'm talking about. And I'm trashing you. What is the... We have guests on 5 days a week.
1: Toss.
2: You and Trey.
6: I'm a believer.
2: Clearly.
6: And
2: Rocky,
6: not a trace.
2: I'm off any segment with Trey Wingo. I declare.
6: Mind.
2: Matter of fact, Scott,
6: I'm in
2: put a pin in it.
6: With Kayla. I'm a believer.
2: I'm out any Trey Wingo segment. I'm trashing you.
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1: We are Buzzsports! And here's what you need to know.
2: Tiger Woods plans to change his not guilty plea deal in a DUI case stemming from his rollover crash in Florida, according to documents filed on Tuesday. No other additional details about the nature of the plea change were released, but he is expected in court Wednesday morning for the plea conference hearing. In baseball, the Guardians hold a half-game advantage over Baltimore for the last AL wild card. Currently, they are up on the Blue Jays 6-1. Meanwhile, Seattle, who's 5.5 back, has a 9-1 lead over the Red Sox, bottom of the sixth inning. The Orioles, who are right behind Cleveland for that wild card, scoreless end of the first against the Rockies. Los Angeles Angels have been bought. There is a new owner. Stan Kroenke will buy the team for an estimated $4 billion. At the U.S. Open, Coco Gauff took her first round matchup in straight sets. I'm Chris Perfett.
1: One guy is happily divorced. One guy is happily married. One guy gets called daddy by his three beautiful daughters. One guy gets called daddy after a credit card approval. One guy won a state high school basketball championship. One guy only covered a state high school basketball championship. One guy's been inducted into three halls of fame. One guy has only mopped a hall. Does this seem weird to anybody else?
3: Crazy.
1: Can this sports writer and this sports fan share a radio show without driving each other crazy? 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
4: Hour number three.
5: Number three.
4: My goodness gracious. Here on the Odd Couple on a Trash Talking Tuesday.
6: And another thing, okay? I ain't drive all the way here to hear you and Trey go at it.
4: You really?
6: Trey trying to be all nice. You know, hey, Rob, I did it. You going at him, that man's throw. This is multiple times. 3-4 times.
4: I got a tweet here. You
6: Do
4: ready?
6: Do you have his number?
4: I don't have his
6: Call
4: number.
6: Call him on your drive home. Sick of it.
4: It said, this is Jump JMP. It's at Jason 1501 free. He just tweeted. He said,
6: what did he say?
4: Great segment, gents. And it was me, you, and Trey Wingo.
6: He was talking to the two of you.
4: What, you weren't involved?
6: Matter of fact, next time, Alex, what we going to do, I'm going to just, since he leaves his wallet here, I'm going to just take it. We're going to slide over to Cheesecake Factory and grab some cheesecake while they go at it.
7: Perfect.
6: Rob G, you down? Ben.
7: Oh, we get the other half of our
6: Chris
7: wings.
6: Chris down, too.
4: What other half?
6: Oh,
4: what?
6: Yeah, that's right. Good point.
4: Rob G, your throat, you can't even eat wings right now. Let's wait until you're totally healed in 6 months.
6: 6 months? That's a good point, Alex. Way to stay on it, man.
4: Rob G, I don't want your throat to be burning from wings.
6: You got one more time to talk about this man's throat. One more.
4: Rob G, you all right? I'm worried about you.
8: They call me the throat goat.
4: Okay. Wow. Okay. Wow. That was on the schoolyard, though, right?
7: That's a drop.
6: Eliza, block me out. Block me out. Eliza, block me out. Put a black thing over me. Just block me out.
7: That's the worst part.
6: Between that and Trey Wingo,
7: too.
6: I'm out, man. Yeah, there you go. Look, Eliza did it. Look.
4: He blocked you out with the Shekel City.
6: I'm out.
4: You're out. Sorry.
6: You see
4: about
6: my fingers,
4: that.
6: But I'm out.
4: Oh man. Rob G, that's a clip for the ages.
6: Eternally. This is just every day we find for our lives to keep our
4: unbelievable.
6: Jobs. Every day.
4: Just go look at our YouTube numbers. It is the Odd Couple, Rob Parker, Kelvin Washington, on a Trash Talk. I'm just keeping it real with you, okay?
6: I mean, you ain't wrong.
4: Just search Odd Couple FSR on YouTube. Hit that subscribe button. Thumbs up icon. You can comment away. We just got that tweet saying that they loved the segment. It was great. A little pushback with, of course, Trey Wingo.
6: You should just join it. Be the fifth OG.
4: I never miss the OG football show.
6: Can you at least give him a chance to start?
4: No.
6: It's the seventh.
4: Go check out the our YouTube channel. That's
6: Do
4: right.
6: It.
4: Just watch it right now. You could be watching us as we speak. Just search Odd Couple FSR and subscribe. Fred Dreyer. Mm-hmm. My man. Like Fred Dreyer.
9: Wow.
4: I used to watch that show, Hunter. That was a good show. What was the woman's name?
6: None of us know, Rob.
4: Holly Hunter?
6: I mean, that is a real person.
4: Was that her name? I don't. I'm all of a sudden blanking.

0: the co-host on Hunter. Oh, I don't know why I can't remember.
1: Was that her last name, Hunter? I mean, there's just a lot of Hunter going on.
0: Oh, Stephanie Kramer. Who am I thinking of? Stephanie Kramer. But that was a really good show. It must have run. Rob G., did that run like 7 or 8 years? Fred Dreyer.
1: Like you ain't a writer on the show.
0: Yeah, I should have been a writer.
1: You don't know.
2: Seven seasons.
0: Look at that.
2: Only 3 years. Because back then they did them closer, like spring, fall.
0: Oh.
1: None of us know. None of us are surprised.
3: Oh. Okay,
1: that is
3: Rob.
1: Your gift. If they ever, the category on whatever show I'm on is ever 1980s TV and below, I'm calling you on the segment.
0: And you're going to call me.
1: You're going to I need a lifeline.
0: Exactly.
1: I'm calling you. An episode 323.
0: You already
1: season
0: know
1: three,
0: it.
1: Episode 23. What happened? What was the name of his dog? You would know.
3: And it's Fido.
0: And don't
1: it's
0: forget.
1: Fido, easy.
0: Last call as well. So we have a lot to get to. Again, Fred Dreyer, the former All-Pro defensive end with the Rams, star of Hunter TV show. We'll do that and much more. But let's start here. If you can set it up for me, we can get going. All right.
1: Well, basically, it comes down to C.J. Stroud, and we've had conversations about him, after the last year or so. What do you do with him? And now that's the conversation that the Texans find themselves in. And you have the general manager basically saying, we ain't going to talk. If we don't get this thing done before the season starts, there's no conversations. We'll rehash it next offseason. But they took his fifth-year rookie option deal, which means they have him signed up through 2027. So they're trying to, which goes great that they can have it at a team-friendly deal, need be. But obviously, if you're him, you're trying to play this thing out in favor of you. So that's the thing where the Texans are right now.
0: All right, is this on?
1: It's on.
0: The Houston Texans, I got a message for you. Don't do it. Do not get a deal done with C.J. Stroud. Under any circumstance, no way, no how, C.J. Stroud has to earn this contract. And you say, well, they made the playoffs, he won playoff games, all that. You had a Super Bowl defense. All he had to play was average, Kelvin, and he couldn't do that. And I'm going to tell you this. Normally, we're always saying, the earlier you pay somebody, the cheaper it's going to be. The longer you wait, the more it's going to cost. You wind up like Jerry Jones and having to pay ridiculous amount of monies to Dak Prescott, right? Because you waited. In this case, in the C.J. Stroud case, I have to see it for myself. I'd rather bet against him, have him play great, Kelvin, and then have to pay him more. I'm willing to do this rather than giving him the money and then being disappointed because I got a little bit of a break or a discount by signing him before we see this season. The idea that, you know, he doesn't have a new deal in place tells you all you need to know. And don't be caught up by they're going to offer you a friendly deal and give you a little bit of a discount if you sign up now, you know, rather than wait for the season to happen. Don't do it, Texans. And it doesn't mean that C.J. Stroud can't turn it around and play well. And if he does, you reward the guy. Then you pay him. This is like pay as you exit. I'm not buying tickets ahead of time for the Broadway show. I'm going to watch the show. If I like it, I'll leave $40 on my seat as I walk out. Pay as you exit when it comes to C.J. Stroud. Do not prepay for C.J. Stroud. It will be a mistake. I'm not with it.
1: No, I'm not with it. And if you're just being fair, it's not. We talk about this a lot of times with players. It wasn't even just last year. We're talking now 2 years
0: of regression. It's going backwards.
1: 2 years of regression going backwards. And showing me that, okay, this isn't getting better. Specifically, you know what he's the first of? And you never want to be this. The first to have 5 interceptions and 5 fumbles in a postseason run. And it wasn't a run, Rob, to the Super Bowl where you can say at least it was over an elongated time or multi, you know, more games. This was 2 games. 5 interceptions, 5 fumbles. You remember what he did that first half. It was ridiculous. The Patriots beat that man into a haircut. He done cut his locks off. So I'm. You only get 3,000 yards from now. Again, he only played 14 games. But the regression, he had 23 touchdowns, 5 interceptions his rookie year. And people are like,

0: Oh, no, they had him going to the Hall of Fame. Don't you remember he said he was one of the top two players?
1: In the next year, he was a sexy Super Bowl pick. He and the Texans.
0: Everybody picked him.
1: Yep. And he has 20 touchdowns and 12 interceptions. So he more than doubled his interceptions. And then the next year, which was last year, only 3,000 yards, 19 touchdowns, and 8 interceptions. And then horrific showing in the postseason.
0: With a defense that
1: kept him in the game against the Patriots. They had no reason to be in that game. He had so many chances that he could have been the hero and pulled this thing out and said, "Ooh, thank God."
0: Oh, and he didn't have to be great. All he had to do was be good. Like, be good.
1: He almost had to be nothing. Just like, you could literally just have 50 yards.
0: Don't turn the ball over.
1: And just don't turn it over. Do you see this defense? Kick a field goal, we'll win. And that wasn't the case. So, you absolutely, if I'm the Texans, I'm looking at somebody like Baker. I'm saying, with Baker Mayfield, couple of little weapons, and obviously in the offseason, I want to get some more weapons to add to him. And this defense, Rob, and the division. That division is it. I don't know. Are the Jaguars going to be good? I don't know. And the Colts? I don't know. Like, and this division, I'm looking at Baker. So if CJ Stroud is anything remotely like he has been the last couple of seasons, CJ, man, we had a good run. Appreciate you, man. You know, all right, have a good one. And I'm on the phone with Baker immediately. Because right now, Baker feels like the Tampa Bay Buccaneers are screwing him over. He's not happy. He's saying, watch out for us this year because he's a competitor and he wants to win. But he hasn't been happy with how the business has been conducted. And I'm going to watch how that plays out.
0: If CJ Baker, CJ would have had his deal had he played just good.
1: Don't hurt.
0: Seriously.
1: Exactly.
0: Just good.
1: You didn't even have to be great. I'll give you an example. Me and you have talked about Sam Darnold. Sam Darnold wasn't amazing last year.
0: He led the league in interceptions.
1: He did. But he played well when he needed to. And at times, he just didn't hurt him. Super Bowl, he played pretty good. It wasn't great. It wasn't good. It was pretty good. Made the throws he needed. Had a good fourth quarter, second half. But that's what CJ Stroud do. Do you see this defense? I think you have a really good coach. I think you have an amazing defense, and they just locked up some of their star players, Anderson being one of them. So they should be good for you know, a handful of years. Not like there's going to be that was a fluke. And just calm down, get settled, get back to who you were that rookie year, or at least a semblance of that. Nobody's saying you got to light the world up. And that was to my point of Sam Darnold. Sam Darnold didn't necessarily light it up. He was good throughout the season. He wasn't great. He wasn't very good.
0: But they had a good defense.
1: Obviously, a star receiver, JSN, is insane. And they had some great special teams play, and they were able to win. That's what you have. And we have seen this model before, Brad Johnson with the Bucs. We know what Trent Dilfer did with the Ravens.
0: You can win. You don't have to be spectacular.
1: Eli made the right throws when he needed them.
0: Yeah, but he relied on it.
1: If you look at the run, though, he wasn't like crazy. He made the right throw when they needed it.
0: But he also won the MVP. Like, I don't.
1: I'm not relitigating this.
0: Yes,
1: I know we can disagree.
0: They had a good defense, but he was a big part, and that's why he won MVP.
1: What I'm saying is he wasn't lighting it up. If you go look at the numbers, it wasn't like he had 385 yards and 4 touchdowns. He made the key plays. I'm agreeing with you when he needed it to, and that's what CJ Stroud needs to be. That to me would be what I'm trying to be. Make some throws, get the first down, make a touchdown pass here, and let this defense do what it does and keep us in games and even win some that we look up and say, how we pull that off? But right now he has to earn it because, again, it wasn't one bad year, Rob. You could say our offensive line wasn't great. That's on us. We got to improve that. It has now been back-to-back years of regression and a horrific playoff showing. And I can't have that, and I want to sign up for that long-term, or at least at the crazy money he may be trying to ask.
0: Right. Like unless it's 50% off or something, you know what I mean? Like, maybe I would sign that.
1: Yeah, if you're telling me, all right, for the going rate right now, I can get you for 30.
0: Instead of 50.
1: Cool.
0: Oh,
1: but
0: yeah.
1: 50 is for what the top guys are getting.
0: What I'm saying.
1: High 40s, mid-50s. If I'm not doing that with you. But if I can get you, all right, fine, we get some deal, I'm paying you 30, 32. All right, that's cool. I can deal with that.
0: Yeah.
1: But obviously he wants more because he's going to look at some of those other names on that list and be like, why am I not of him?
0: Oh, are you kidding? Especially the way he started and the playoff wins. Mm-hmm. You know what I mean? Like,
1: and I'm just going to roll out the tape against the Patriots and say, here's why.
0: Yeah, here's why you didn't get the deal. Here's why it didn't happen. All right, 877-99 on Fox, 877-996-6369. Should the Texans give C.J. Stroud a new deal before the season starts? Kelvin and I, usually on opposite sides, we agree on this one. Pay as you exit. That's how they should look at it. Let's see the season, and then if he does a great job, you pay him. If he doesn't, you can start looking around.

0: We'll continue that conversation next with you. It is The Odd Couple. Rob Parker, Kelvin Washington, right here on Fox Sports Radio. And you know what you need to do. Stick and stay.
1: Unless you're a right-winged fan of Trey Wingo in the USA.
0: Oh, my. Hey, guess what? College football is back. Even Bill Belichick's teams won a game. 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

0: eyes without a face. Come on, Billy Idol? Are you kidding? That's my man from the 80s. Have you ever heard him talk?
1: Yeah. It's funny. I think he just did
0: the thickest accent, English accent. He doesn't sound anything like he sounds like when he's singing.
1: I think he's doing like the thing for the U.S. Open in New York.
0: Alex, am I right? Like
2: insane.
0: His accent is so thick.
1: He's big 80s right now.
2: What's funny, when you hear him sing and then talk, you're like, nah, you're acting. There's no way.
0: There's no way that could be your voice.
1: Quite a few singers were like that. You didn't hear, especially, you know, the European, the British ones. You hear him, you're like, oh, you know, I hide that pretty well. It is the Odd Couple, Rob and Kelvin, on a Trash Talking Tuesday, which was spirited.
0: What?
1: Yeah, I'm still looking at you. Fred Dreyer coming up in a little bit, former All-Pro defensive end with the Rams, also star of Hunter. Fred Dreyer, we'll talk to him in a little bit. We got Last Call coming up as well.
0: What about Fred Washer? Is he going to be on the show too or no?
1: No. No, only the drive. We can only afford one. We ain't have enough quarters.
0: Rob G's like, okay with the dad jokes. Yeah. Get out.
1: We ain't have enough quarters. It is time to get your financial portfolio game ready with Webull.
0: They still take quarters, or you got to have a card?
1: You
0: now,
1: might
0: right?
1: have to have a card. I haven't gone.
0: You haven't
1: gone
0: to a washer, or whatever. Nah, I still do it in my building. You know what I mean? Mm-hmm. I have to go to the draw.
1: You guys, don't even bring a laundry around my wife.
0: What? She don't wash?
1: No, she. That's just the amount we have to do.
0: But you got 3 kids.
1: And they're spoiled.
0: So do you do wash or do you outsource it?
1: No, we wash. I just folding up laundry today on the phone with Rob G. He don't even know.
0: Rob G, do you wash or do you have somebody's? You wash?
1: Yeah.
0: Alex, I know you wash. Like,
1: no, it's insane. Y'all didn't tell me. All you people with kids out here, y'all didn't tell me what it would be like. Because, yeah.
2: It's a con.
1: And because they.
0: But you know what I would be doing if I had 3 kids?
1: Okay. Well, this would be interesting.
0: I would be buying, like, disposable underwear and T-shirts.
1: You actually would.
0: And I'm not washing those things.
1: You would
0: over
1: get those. You know what he would do,
0: I'm
1: Alex?
0: Serious.
1: You know when you go to a hotel, they might have a free shower cap. He gonna put 2 holes at the bottom and say, "Here goes some underwear. Wear this."
0: It's the same thing. By the time you keep washing them over and over, you guys are washing a 90 pair underwear.
1: You have no idea, because my kids too. My

0: wife has a thing for pajamas.
1: So she got a...
0: So my kids have... You can't imagine how many sets of pajamas.
1: But no, that's the problem. So you wind up washing all of that. One thing you got to do, seriously.
0: Mm-hmm. Oh boy, here we go.
1: Is only, you only have one, and then maybe one, like maybe a second one in case, you know, you really have, but that's it. No eight pairs of pajamas. So pick your favorite two. Mm-hmm. All the rest are going to the Salvation Army. You can't have eight pair of pajamas. Every Christmas when they get a new pair, one's got to get tossed, sent out.
0: For sure. You can't get married again. You just can't. It's just not going to work. The day she comes home.
1: The one pair of shoes, like she'll save a pair of shoes and she wears it one time in 8 years. Am I right?
0: Now,
1: I need those peach shoes for this outfit that you haven't worn in 6 years.
0: Now, how much were your Travis Scott's?
1: Hello? Can I? What?
0: Yeah. Yeah. Okay. We probably got some J's on right now. Oh, you do. You do.
1: Yeah, but I.
0: Elmer Fudd sounding, but look at you. Boy, you better not ever try to get married talking about some. Man, my wife loves not only her, but the kid. Now, what I am teaching the kids, you don't have to wear a new pair every day. Like, wear them, it's just going to bed 2-3 nights.
1: You're not dirty. You took a bath. You put on your pajamas.
0: There we go.
1: They're not dirty. How do they get dirty at night?
0: Rob G, is this your problem too? Or y'all got, this ain't your problem?
1: No. Your daughters don't have eight pairs of pajamas, do they?
0: They do.
2: That's insane.
3: 20.
0: See?
1: 20 pair of pajamas?
2: That's insane.
0: I was going to let him ride, and Rob G, until I was going to correct him and say, 18, you mean?
1: Rob G, let me come to your house. I'll get you all straightened out in about 24 hours.
2: I can't imagine buying clothes just to sleep in. That's insane to me.
0: Because you're such a dude.
2: Or I just have clothes I've worn for a long time.
0: No,
2: so I can use
0: those
2: for
0: going
2: to bed.
0: I'm a dude because you're a dude.
2: Just buy like 100% cotton shirt, pants, you're chilling.
0: This is why we need women.
1: Yeah.
2: But no.
1: The other thing too, Alex, though,
0: we need some balance.
2: Need women?
1: Is you being out here like

0: I would get a black paper plastic bag and dump all that stuff in it, take it to the Salvation Army. And when they come back and they go, where am I put your, I'm going to say, where was in the drawer? Just, you have to pick something from in the drawer.
1: Sounds so cute, Rob.
2: Yeah, Rob.
1: It's so adorable. You think this. That is adorable. Yes. Aww.
3: So cute.
0: What is she going to do?
1: Going to ruin the rest of your week.
2: You'd be surprised.
0: Really?
2: Yes.
1: Ruin the rest of your week.
2: They're going to have a meltdown.
1: And by the way, why are you thinking the kids?
0: About what happened to my pajamas.
1: It's not going to be the kids. It's going to be your wife. The kids are going to cry. They're going to be mad. And it's going to be hurt. You know, getting well, she needed those. Well, you know, what you wear? Why can't she wear it? Oh, but you can buy some golf clubs. Oh, but you can have some golf clubs. My baby can't have a little. And you be sitting there like, okay, I'll go back. Hi, I dropped off a black bag. Did y'all do you still have it available?
0: They said, no, there was some kids in here. They saw the pajamas and they grabbed it.
1: Listen, if you're listening or watching us on YouTube and you have an eligible aunt, sister, somebody between the ages of 26 and 36.
0: I was going to there you go. You're pretty good there. Very good.
1: I know you too well.
0: Not 56.
1: No. Rob would like to, you know, she's cute. What do we like? Tall, short?
0: No, she don't have to be tall like me. I'm not looking for
1: her. No, I'd say, okay, like we got to be building a WNBA.
0: WNBA player or anything.
1: Oh, just stop now.
0: Okay.
1: I know you. I know you. What are we thinking? Like 5'6"?
0: Yeah, that's all right. Good.
1: No skin complexion? Like, no matter? No, like, just beautiful woman?
0: That's a nice person.
1: Nice person.
0: That's it.
4: I like that, Rob.
0: How about
1: that? Don't be wholesome.
2: Nice person.
4: That's good, Rob.
0: If all she's right. nice to me,
1: a nice
0: me
1: person
0: well,
1: who is happy only having one pair of pajamas.
0: Yes.
4: Facts.
0: The other night, she could just go... without them.
1: Go, yeah, well, that's fair. That's fair. The early on, y'all do that.
0: Yeah, early on, and then after a while, it's like, can you put something on?
1: He puts something on. All right, Fred Dreyer on the other side. USC Chris going to get you up there now.
5: Yeah, I got like four pairs of athletic shorts. I don't just go with a single one. We got some interesting news coming out of the law world a little bit. Tiger Woods had originally been... is planning to change his not guilty plea deal in the DUI case stemming from his rollover crash in Florida. This is according to court documents filed on Tuesday. He is due for a plea conference hearing on Wednesday in court, according to a notice of the hearing. No additional details were provided, but does not sound like the original not guilty plea will be continued. Meanwhile, at the U.S. Open, Coco Gauff took her first round in straight sets. And we go to baseball, where the Cleveland Guardians were a half game up on the Orioles. Make that now one game.
6: Swung on, hit a ton. Deep left field. Down the line. It is gone. On a pinch hit first pitch. Two-run homer down the left field line.
5: Cleveland Clinic Guardians Radio Network on the call there. Final score, 6-1. Meanwhile, the Seattle Mariners really need to keep their season alive. They're up 9-2 on the Boston Red Sox. And I originally mentioned the Orioles. They are still early game against the Rockies, but the Rockies have jumped out to a 2-0 lead middle of the third inning, scoreless between the White Sox and the Astros. Meanwhile, the Angels are getting a new owner, Stan Kroenke, who also owns the Rams, the Denver Nuggets, the Colorado Avalanche, the Colorado Rapids, and Arsenal. How many clubs can a guy have? He's closing in on a deal estimated $4 billion to purchase the team from current owner Artie Moreno. In the NFL, Lions placed running back Isaiah Pacheco on the injured reserve list with a back injury. Colts general manager Chris Ballard said wide receiver Keenan Allen will play week one against Baltimore despite his DUI arrest. And Rams head coach Sean McVay told the media on Tuesday he is unsure whether newly unretired defensive star Aaron Donald will play week one against the 49ers in Australia. Guys, it's been fun. Back to the Odd Couple. Thank you.
1: Appreciate it, Chris. Thank you, man. It's the Odd Couple, Rob and Kelvin, on a Trash Talking Tuesday. Last call on the way, but right now we are joined by Fred Dreyer, former All-Pro defensive end with the Rams, star of Hunter, Fred underscore Dreyer. Fred, how you doing?
0: What's up, Fred?
7: Hey, very good. You guys sound like you're having a drunken brawl over there.
0: Yes, we are called the Odd Couple after a TV show. But, Fred, I got to tell you, I watch your show on MeTV all the time.
1: Yes, he does.
0: Really, oh, I do. Good. Tremendous. Good. I used to watch it back in the day, and I still watch the reruns. Some shows don't carry over, you know what I mean? They don't have a shelf life. I think your shows do. I enjoy it.
7: Well, they do, and I appreciate the compliment.
1: Absolutely. Hey, where are you right now with kind of just the

0: NFL as a whole. Rob and I have talked about just when they got away from the running game, and now they're finally coming back around to that. And just, you know, the way we have this amazing talents, dual threat quarterbacks, Lamar Jackson, Josh Allen. Where are you kind of where football is now?
1: Well, I mean, my business was stopping the run at the line of scrimmage. And it's still, those are still the parameters in which you would play. So it's kind of the same for me. But, you know, that's neither here nor there anymore.
2: All right, let's go to the Rams, your former team. Everybody has them and their uncle. They're going to win the Super Bowl. No reason for anybody else to show up. I mean, that's the way they're making it with the Aaron Donald coming back. What do you make of that? And when you stop playing, I know people think you could just turn it on and turn it off. You haven't played in 3 years. It ain't that easy, is it, Fred, to just come on back?
1: Well, it's not on the easy side. He's still young enough to be able to do it. And so I would think that he right now is concerned with one thing, being in good enough shape to preserve his health.
2: That's my biggest concern when a guy comes back.
0: Took a few years off.
2: Yeah, is the health part. And we see it, you know, guys wind up on a cart. Hopefully it doesn't happen. But that is a part of it. And even now they're saying he might not go to Australia and play in game one. Is that smart?
1: Yeah, I would think so. What kind of field surface do they have down there?
2: I think probably kangaroo skin, right?
0: No, I'm just saying.
1: kangaroo skin.
0: So stupid. I don't know that.
2: Fred,
0: I mean,
2: have you been there? Have you been to Australia?
1: Yeah, years ago.
2: Me too. I enjoy. It's so far away, Fred. It's a 14-hour flight over all water from Los Angeles to Sydney. When you got off that plane, wasn't it like being in another world?
1: Well, it certainly wasn't like, going from here to San Diego.
0: No, absolutely not. Well, would you want that, Fred? Would you want to play against the Mexico City Mountain Lions or the, you know, Toronto this or obviously Australia or the London Knights? I mean, because that's what they're trying to do.
1: Let them get their own league and ship guys all across the ocean, you know. I mean, it's not I didn't look at it as a bonus. I remember we were getting ready to, you know, go to Detroit, and they kept saying, this is going to be a great trip for us. We've needed this long-distance trip. I said, we're going to Detroit. what the hell is the problem?
2: Why? It ain't like trying to go to somebody. These other places. But the NFL,
0: trying to get some of the teams there, though.
2: Fred, it just seems as if the league has turned just so greedy. They just want, I don't know why they would put the players through that. Look at all of the international games and playing and then coming back and playing on a Thursday night. And I just don't understand from a player standpoint.
0: And coaches haven't been vocal about it.
2: How does this make any sense?
1: Well, first of all, it doesn't. The other thing, to back up a minute, since when does ownership covet players?
2: No, they don't.
1: They don't. And when I played, which was like 500 years ago, I never considered the fact that, you know, Carol Rosenblum cared about what I thought about our schedule. And all I wanted to do was get in and get out. And if I could not make the trip, it would be wonderful. It would be great if some guy knocked on my door and said, hey, listen, we decided we're one too many on the airplane. We're looking for volunteers to stay home. Well, that would be me.
2: Fred, let me ask you this. As a former player in the NFL, I don't know what your pension or your health care, because Kelvin and I talk about it all the time, how embarrassing it is compared to, like, Major League Baseball. players who have

0: lifetime health care and all that. You obviously went on to be a big time television star and whatnot. So you're good. But a lot of guys you play with, I'm sure, aren't good because the pension's bad and the health care is bad.
1: Well, here's one for you. My generation, which was from 1969 to 81, mm-hmm. All we did every year in training camp was get together, smoke cigarettes and whatever you got in your wallet, and start talking about what a terrible experience it was playing in the National Football League, because there was no way we were going to get our just due in not only salaries, but we were never going to get our just due when it came down to having
0: healthcare, pensions,
1: having healthcare, dental, and all that stuff, and having a pension where you could, at the end of your career, whatever length of time it was, you couldn't ask for a more justified request,
2: right,
1: than to have, hey, could you, you know, I know I played 13 years, you know, it's not a lifetime, but I sure as hell like to have some money when I'm 65.
2: Right. We've had former players on and say the same thing, echo the same sentiments. Let me ask you this. We got Fred Dreyer, former All-Pro defensive end with the Rams, star of Hunter, on with us. You watching anything now? Is there anything, you know, there's a million different ways to watch stuff from all the streaming,
0: yeah, any good
2: cable.
0: Shows?
2: Any good shows right now that's entertaining you?
1: I ask a friend of mine who I get on the telephone with, and we watch the first five plays of the game, then we turn it off.
2: So what about TV? What about sitcoms, dramas, action shows? What about that?
1: Well, The Hunter is a great show.
0: Oh, we know that.
2: Oh, we know. Trust me, Rob knows every episode.
0: Hey, Fred, I'm stuck. I'm stuck in the Me TV generation. Yeah. I watch Perry Mason
2: Nick
0: every night, all of that. Those are great
2: TV
0: shows.
2: Land.
1: I'm on episode 1000 of the whatchamacallit show. What the hell is the name of that?
2: I'm trying to think. Honeymooners, what are we talking about? Where are we going? Arrow. Yeah,
0: They only had 39 episodes.
2: See, why do you know that, Rob?
0: Because I know that.
2: That's disturbing. Why do you know that? What has 1,000? The Simpsons? What has 1,000 episodes?
1: This has, well, it seems like, you know, what was the name of the Western show they had?
0: Oh, Bonanza?
1: With
0: Marshall Matt Dillon? Gunsmoke?
1: Yeah, there it is.
2: That's what I'm talking about.
0: Gunsmoke. Gunsmoke was on for 20 seasons.
1: I know. Yeah, and it's a terrific show. He was a terrific guy, and I enjoy the episodes. The morals
0: to the story, yeah.
1: His story in those days was good. It still works.
0: Yeah. No doubt. Those shows were the good old days, Fred. Thank you.
2: Fred, man, we appreciate you. Thank you so much. All the best to you.
1: That's it, huh?
2: Oh, yeah, we were listening.
0: Fred, I mean, yeah, it's a radio show, Fred. Yeah. You know what I mean?
1: Yeah.
0: We don't have
1: that's
0: much.
1: All right.
0: It's all
1: that's
0: good.
1: Okay.
0: We appreciate you. I just a yes or no answer. The Rams will win the Super Bowl. Yes or no, Fred? Yes or no?
1: No.
0: Yeah, you're my man. I'm going to watch your show.
2: Come on, Fred.
0: Yes, Fred. No.
2: Come on, Fred.
0: No way, no how. Fred Dreyer said it.
1: Right now, it's a fool's bet.
0: Yep, it is.
2: Dang, Fred.
0: There we go. All right, Fred. Thank you.
2: All right, Fred. Appreciate
1: okay,
2: you.
1: Boys.
2: No
0: appreciate
2: doubt.
0: You.
2: See, Fred wants to hang out.
0: I love it. Fred Dreyer. I'm not the one. You always make me out. I'm the anti. Hey, L.A. hater. You call Fred Dreyer that.
2: Did respond to it. You did turn around and say, me?
0: I got to admit, I did turn around. Like, the guy did not say Rob Parker.
2: That is the best.
0: I swear. That's got to be in my documentary.
2: That's hilarious.
0: Hey, L.A. hater.
2: Who said my name?
0: And he said, look, and you turned around. That's what he said.
2: That is amazing. Shout out to Fred.

0: Man, appreciate that. Go run up the numbers on Hunter. And by the way, you can look at whatever iteration of Hunter you want, because they wasn't playing around. They gave you Hunter, the one you know, the original. Then they gave you Hunter back and forth. They gave you the return of Hunter. Then they gave you Hunter return to justice. So pick the Hunter you want and go run those numbers up for our man Fred Dreyer.
1: That show was on NBC for like 7 years.
0: That's, yeah, 84 to 91. Good run. Yep. Girl, I do remember the show too. All right, it is the Odd Couple. 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
15: You know what's funny? To appease Rob G so much, and then you reminded me. I cleaned up my area so fast. Notice what I don't have in my ears?
16: You threw out the notes?
15: No, my headphones. I put the headphones.
16: No, you didn't, because you know we got to get out of here because it's closing time.
15: I threw away the notes. I know the last one. The last one's always about the podcast, right, Rob G?
16: You put your headphones. I didn't see you get up and move the headphones.
15: Yeah, because you were locked in worried about this Mariners Red Sox. You're trying to choke, Rob G.
16: They're trying to choke it down again.
15: You should see him talk. He was talking more to me about this, and he was talking to Trey Wingo. He's sitting there. All right, so 1, 2, 3, 9. What you got to do? Get him out. So, okay, I can give up a ground up single. I can give that up. But right now, and I told him, I said, they're going to get 3 runs right now. They're going to the night 9-7. It's the Odd Couple on a Trash Talking Tuesday. Thank you, Fred Dreyer, Trey Wingo. All of you calling for Trash Talking Tuesday. Appreciate all of it. Ephraim Salam as well. Packed show, great show. Download the pod if you miss any of it. All you got to do is search the Odd Couple wherever you get your podcast. You'll find it, a best of version, a full version. Rob G will get that up at some point. There you go. Look at you. Why are you fist pumping?
16: No. I was just, something is in my elbow right there. You know me. I don't root. I don't care.
15: Yeah. You know we're on YouTube, right? Oh. Eliza, rewind that clip. Run it back.
16: No, it was not. I was like something in my.
15: Yeah. Boy, you did it better than Tiger Woods with a red polo on a Sunday.
16: Yeah, right.
15: Oh, go download the podcast. Rob G will get it up in a little bit.
16: All right, we got last call. Ready?
15: Yeah, let's get to it.
17: This is the

0: on the trash talk. So here's my trash talk. I think y'all like this one.
1: All right, let's do it, Chance. Go ahead.
0: All right, man. The Rams, all these people saying the Rams are going to win the Super Bowl, you guys are imbeciles. I'm just going to name a few examples of super teams that didn't win. 07 Pats, way better than this Rams team. Brady and
2: Randy Moss.
0: Randy Moss, my man, yes. Greatest show on turf. The 2011 Eagles. There are so many examples of super teams that didn't win it. Who says Aaron Donald's going to come back and be the stud that he was? Stephen A. Smith, and I can name a whole bunch of others who are guaranteeing the Los Angeles Rams to win a Super Bowl. There are no guarantees in the NFL.
3: Why can't I run it back with him?
1: There you
3: say
1: go, Chad.
3: The Dallas Cowboys, when the 49ers got Deion, they won.
1: But they
3: then
1: won.
3: He goes to the Cowboys and they won. Rob
1: Please
3: G.
1: Stop
3: huh?
1: It.
3: We knew them Patrick Mahomes led teams when they were all crazy and good.
1: Thanks,
3: they won
1: Chad.
3: Super Bowls. Huh? Huh? When the Tampa Bay Buccaneers got everybody. Go, Antonio Brown, come through, Rob G. Rob Gronkowski, the other Rob G., come through.
1: All I'm
3: Tom
1: happy
3: Brady,
1: is.
3: Tom Brady, TB12, what happened there,
1: anybody,
3: Rob G.?
1: Anybody other than the Lions, and Kelvin has already picked the Rams, so the idea that the Lions won't win again is all I need. Anybody but the Lions, so I'm good.
3: No, now
1: that.
3: Listen, I told you, I don't mind being wrong. That would be the greatest wrong of my life. I'll be here weeping tears.
1: You're not going to be wrong. Come on, you know that. The Lions are the Lions.
3: They'll be good.
1: Good how? What do you got?
3: Like 11-6.
1: Want to bet that? I got the under. You got that? You got 11. So they got to win 11 or more, and I got 11 or
3: No, no, no. 11.
1: 11
3: and 11. They end at 11.
1: Yeah, you got to have 11 to win.
3: Let me think about that.
1: 11 or more.
3: Season starts when?
1: What do you got to think about?
3: Next Sunday?
1: Is that number 10.5? Yeah, 10.5. So you get
3: that's about right. That's a good number for them.
1: All right, let's bet it. Wings.
3: I put they got a better record than the Bears.
1: No, let's do Lions
3: no,
1: first.
3: No, no, no.
1: We'll
3: better record.
1: No, let's do
3: no,
1: Lions
3: you just talked Trey Wingo for an hour and a half about Caleb. And if you don't listen to the Odd Couple tomorrow, this is for you.
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15: On Tuesday, the Los Angeles Angels were sold to Stan Kroenke, who also owns the Rams, the Nuggets, the Avalanche, the Rapids, Arsenal. Estimated $4 billion deal to purchase the team from current owner Artie Moreno. A public release said the deal would close in the first quarter of 2027, subject to the approval of Major League Baseball. On that baseball scoreboard, moving day for a lot of teams hunting for the wild card. The Guardians extended their lead over the Orioles to one game with a 6-1 victory over the Blue Jays. Those Orioles right now down to the Rockies, 2-1, top of the sixth. The Mariners now six games back, still in the hunt. It is 9-4, Mariners on top in the ninth inning against the Boston Red Sox. Boston trying to make this game close. Padres barely close to dropping a game here as well. They fell 4-3 to the Reds. I'm Chris Perfett.
16: My reputation as one of the greatest prognosticators in the history of sports. Can I help you?
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0: 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Like, today, we're going to start the show. The first half hour is going to be the Angels and loosely the Clippers. Like, that's never going to happen again.
1: No.
0: That's, I mean, Red, that's,
1: that is,
0: it's a once every 76 years. The two number two teams in the second biggest market have the biggest stories right now.
1: Almost the age of the second story when you talk about Haley's Comet coming around. Yeah, things we did not see for 100.
0: When does Haley's Comet come around again? I came around when we were kids. So it's got to be, we got to be like halfway to it at least, right? 76 years for Haley's Comet. Like, I think it came down like in the late 70s, right?
1: 2061.
0: Oh, 2061? Oh, that's a long time.
1: I'll be dead.
0: That's a long time. Yeah. It's, really? I want to say.
1: No. I'm not going to make 90.
0: 70?
1: No.
0: No. No way. No way. Haley's Comet's every 76 years, right?
1: Last time it came was 86.
0: Oh, was that late?
1: Yeah.
0: Somebody, I thought it was like in the 70s.
1: No, it was when the Mets won. Haley celebrated. So Haley's Comet came around.
0: That's the next time the Mets are going to win.
1: That's probably right.
0: I got to make it to 2061.
1: See, now forever those two will be fused in your brain.
0: Yeah.
1: Right there.
0: That's also the year that the Mets will finish paying Bobby Bonilla.
1: I don't know if you know that.
0: But yeah, I mean, today I'm like, oh my God, it's Angels and the Clippers. By way of the Clippers. It's a crazy online story that just keeps getting more and more attention.
1: One of those that you're looking for the headlines and you're like, wait, it's not there. It's like, no, you got to look a little harder. I mean, and you will find it all.
0: This is never going to happen again. Never. I mean, when are we ever going to start a show? Angels and Clippers.
1: We should put a plaque on.
0: Oh, man.
1: We should put a plaque over in that corner of the wall right here. Things we never thought we'd see on the same day. And forever, when we have two really random stories that coalesce, we celebrate it.
0: So the big story, we have two takes on, the Angels, the big story of the day is they were sold to Stan Kroenke, who owns the Rams. He owns about 17 other teams. He buys the Angels today for $4 billion. Artie Moreno has been trying to sell the Angels off and on for the better part of the last decade. He was selling them. He wasn't selling them. I'm selling them. Now they're off the market. What do you mean off the market? Like it's like what websites do when they leave something that's on clearance for a while, but nobody buys it. They put it back at a regular price. Why would you do that? No one's buying it on clearance. You got to make it go down if you want to sell it. But he finally agrees to sell the Angels today. Stan Kroenke going to buy it for an MLB record $4 billion. I know that this is the rub and this is the thing. The Angels have sold for an MLB record $4 billion. Not the Mets, not the Yankees, not the Dodgers, not me, not Hermione, you. The Angels have set a record. This is, I'm going back in time to when the Clippers were sold for $2 billion. And all of a sudden the NFL said, well, if the number two team in LA is worth $2 billion, we have to get NFL teams to Los Angeles, right? It was right after that happened. Steve Ballmer bought the Clippers after years and years of, if we don't get a new stadium, we're going to move to Los Angeles. Nope. LA got two teams.
1: But
0: right?
1: You remember right that away. Time you and I talking about it as it transpired and everybody thought $2 billion was just outrageous and ridiculous. And I think we might have been the only contrarians in a marketplace going, when do these properties come up in major marketplaces like this? Distressed properties and the opportunity. You come over the top and you build from there.
0: So the big thing to realize, like one of the big takeaways from this is that about 10 days we told you Lakers being sold, right? We've seen teams being sold, across the board now. The next 5 years, wait till you see how many professional teams in the big three, and outside of it too, but NFL, NBA, MLB, wait till you see how many teams are sold. Why? Because this is a new time. With the government getting involved in business, it changes every 5 minutes. Owning a sports team is no longer for the old guard. It's no longer for the old money. It's for the new money who are up on the ever-changing rules and regulations and how to make tons of money and how I can come in and buy a team because I'm worth $20 billion. I'm not worth a billion, so I need three other guys to come in with me to buy a

0: team. Those days are gone. Those used to be how teams were. Hey, like with A-Rod and his investors buying the T-Wolves. Yeah, okay. But that's how it used to be done. Now, people are so rich. They're coming, yeah, I can buy this team. And now people are owning more than one team. They're owning two, three, four teams until you get in trouble and potentially investigated and you start selling the team.
1: Well, yeah.
0: But this is just what you're going to see now. If you think, wow, seeing the Lakers get sold. Lakers have been sold twice in the past year. The number of teams that get sold in the next 5 years of the three major sports, I'm going to say a third of the teams in each of those leagues wind up getting sold, because the old guard that has owned the team for a while and also maybe not quite in tune with running a team in 2026 and what it takes to win and to stay relevant and to keep people involved, how to stay at the top. They knew one way to do things, right? People knew one way. Even people that bought teams in 2010 are looking to say, how do I move on from this? Now, look, Artie Moreno bought the team, you know, 20, he's not a guy that's owned the team since the 70s, right? Like, he bought the team, you know, just 25 years ago, and now things have changed so much, I want to get out of this. I want to get out and want to move on. So you said a third of the teams, I think, in each league will wind up getting sold the next years because the old owners are going to say, now's the time to cash out. I can make so much more money on my investment. I don't have to worry about the value going down. I don't have to worry about staying up with all the business things, how to navigate this new business world, because I'm in my 60s or 70s or 80s, how I deal with staying competitive, because now staying competitive in 2026 is much different than it used to be. It's no longer my game. I own the team and my day has come and gone. And now you're going to see new money, hedge fund people, tech people, all kinds of stuff, big conglomerates, one man, one woman franchises come in and say, yes, I'll buy this team, but you're going to get, I'm going to get approved. I'm worth $25 billion. I can buy a team for $5 billion. Oh, okay. And the approval process will go quickly. Again, you will see a third of each of the leagues sold in the next 5 years.
1: Would not be surprised. There's a lot of factors to it. Hopefully, Kroenke tries to one-up the Padres ownership with the We Want to Win song. He's got to come stronger than that. I mean, because if you're going over the top for the $4 billion, which gets you no land, which is a whole other part of this process. And you also had a recent edict from Governor Newsom that they're called the Anaheim Angels. That's it. Like, there's no longer the Los Angeles Angels of Anaheim. It's back to your roots. But you don't get any of the land around it, because immediately you start thinking, well, it's a good land deal. You know, talking about $850 a square foot in Anaheim. Can you tell who got his research hat on and was trying to figure out what's the proper valuation of the land around there near the House of Mouses? But you look at all those factors that you laid out. Also, look at what happened with the Lakers when you talk about succession plans. You got some owners that we've known that their kids want nothing to do with the business, right? It's like trying to hand down a hardware store, a service shop, whatever. Like, nah, I grew up in that. I don't want to do that. Breaks the heart of mom and dad, the grandparents, whoever started it. But it's the reality here. They like the money. They like everything that goes with it. It's like, I don't want to live that life. I don't want to have to know that. And you see all the ancillary stuff in terms of running a business. And the Rams are a good example of it. The Dodgers have been, again, the Mark Walter stuff notwithstanding. Yeah. But of all the secondary parts of the business that you have to operate, it's not just putting a team on a field and owning the building. Now we're talking about all the sports science and adding tens, if not hundreds of people to your payroll to build out the businesses of keeping that machine going.
0: Yeah.
1: Like, it's not the simple ways of rub some dirt on it and get back out there, give them the shot like you're James Woods in any given Sunday. No, there's a lot going on here.
0: Matthew Modine wouldn't give the shot. Then I learned to give the shot. I like the attention.
1: No, that's it, yeah.
0: I mean, that's it. It's just the new way, the new big business tycoons, the big billionaires, multi-billionaires, this is how it's going to go. These are who are going to own teams now, and sports is ever evolving. The old way, that's just not happening anymore, and these guys are all going to cash out. Time to go. I'm going to make so much money. I bought the team for $300 million.
1: $182 million in 2003.
0: Right, and now I'm turning it into whatever billion. Now I can go buy a different team if I want to. I can go put my money into something else. I can go do this, right? Now is the time to cash out. It's going to be a race for teams to put their money up, because the approval process will be easy.
1: Yeah.
0: Right? Because it's not like, well, we got to wait. Well, I'm bringing in this money guy. I got it. Here you go. I can write you a check right now. You can have the $5 billion

0: And what it's going to take till Tuesday to clear? Tuesday. I can write you.
1: It's not tied to any insurance policies or any of those.
0: I'm going to put it on my special credit card here. It's a special credit card.
1: It just says buy a team.
0: Going through.
1: But, last night we had a big discussion after talking to Jason Lockenfour about your New York football Jets, and I see that hope has really sprung into you today because that is a shiny Jets hat.
0: Brand new Jets hat. Now my dad got it for me.
1: Talking about Mike Tomlin, talking about, Lamar Jackson potential chaos or whatever, and forcing the hand either for a sale or just to operate properly of Woody Johnson. In the background of that, we'd mentioned the Angels because they came up when we were having that discussion about USC that is now in day, five, as all sorts of coaches try to sideswipe the attendance from Saturday's game. But the idea of you're still, even if a team is bad, there's going to be a lot of times where you're still printing cash and tickets are sold, right? The Angels rank in the middle of attendance this year and have there or better every year. Yeah, once upon a time you had Ohtani. Sometimes you have Mike Trout now. But you're near Disneyland. You're in Southern California. It's a tourist. Like, it's another check the box if I saw another stadium. So they draw over $3 million a year. So people will still go. But I didn't think within 24 hours when we were talking about the forcing the invisible hand on the coasts so that every big market team was competitive, that Artie Moreno would be shown the door.
0: Yeah.
1: Oh, okay. I'll finally sign those papers. Into action.
2: Yeah. Thanks. Appreciate it. And now you're gone, right? And look, and the other part of this too is that, as we also mentioned last night, that hey, with the whole Jet story with Mike Tomlin, Jason Lockenfour are telling us that hey, there's a lot of people in the NFL talking about this. I know Park Avenue would is definitely up on Mike Tomlin becoming the Jets head coach because, after seeing the way that the leagues have gone the last years, they know the top teams need to be relevant, the teams in the biggest markets. We went through all the different teams in New York and LA the last 5 years, the huge changes that have come to everybody. And the last one that was kind of sitting out there has been the Jets, right? Everybody else has gotten the new coaches, the players that gotten funneled to them, whether it's Luka, whether it is John Harbaugh, whatever it is, you have seen all the teams in New York and LA all get funneled towards being good. The Knicks winning the title. Jalen Brunson going, wait a minute, there was collusion. There was tampering. Okay, we've seen it all happen. The Jets were the only team. Hey, we stink no matter what we can do. Now maybe the league is, okay, we're going to help Woody Johnson because a team that plays in New York can no longer be bad. We can't just say, well, we got great teams in Green Bay. We got great teams. No, it doesn't matter anymore. You got to get those teams in the big markets good. And really, yes, it's technically Anaheim, but it's still Los Angeles. Now here come the Angels, who are hopefully going to be bought into some sort of relevancy, that where money is going to be spent smartly and not badly like Artie Moreno spent it. Maybe suddenly now, hey, the Angels are going to be really good. So now we're really taking care of those teams, the big market teams in New York and LA. We're even getting out. We're getting the second teams in each of these markets to make sure they're good.
1: They
2: right?
1: get so raised up.
2: Telling you, I'm not saying I know anything that each league is in cahoots, making sure that the teams from New York and Los Angeles are good. But I mean, you look at what each team in every one of the major leagues has done in the last couple of years, and you see, wow, okay, they've all been raised up. They've all gotten better to some extent. And the last holdout was the Jets, but now, hey, we'll get outside of LA. We'll help the Anaheim Angels. Oh, great. We're going to help the Angels out. All right, awesome.
1: Yeah, 41 years later, a much different version of the frozen envelope. But just two things really quick. One that was circulating quite a bit about ownership having a baseball team and an NFL team in the same marketplace, whatever. Yeah, that rule existed a decade ago. It's been gone since 2018. So you can forget about that. The fact that they're also called Anaheim might also have something to do with it. But here's the question I have to ask you, though.
0: Yeah, go ahead.
1: How quickly does Kroenke get a deal done with Anaheim at maybe a premium over that 850 square foot of real estate land to where some of it reverts to his company, as opposed to being owned by the city?
2: Pretty quickly. I think what he's going to do is the old from There Will Be Blood, like at the end when Daniel Day-Lewis says, if I have a straw and it reaches all the way over to your yard and into your milkshake, I drink your milkshake. If I own property here and it extends all the way to Los Angeles, then I drink your milkshake. And he would win.
1: Somewhere in the system, is a young Madeline Harmon doing that entire bit.
0: Drainage, Eli.
1: Drainage.

0: Eli. I'm ready to sell to you. Eli, let me tell you what happened, Eli.
1: I'm going to take all these parking lots, and they're going to be beautiful.
0: So we got more on this story coming up in a bit. Again, biggest story, the Angels are sold, right? But, yeah, we got some football stuff, and we absolutely have to talk about what's been happening on social media. Kind of about the Clippers, but not really, but boy, is it something.
1: It is aspirational.
0: Okay. You mean like you might choke on something?
1: Oh, I was thinking you're aspiring.
0: Oh, okay. I'm thinking, okay. Yeah.
1: No, not asphyxiating.
0: You aspirate is the aspirate. Aspirate, two different words. Yeah. That's coming up next right here. Jason Smith, Mike Harmon.
2: The college football season is here.
3: Yes, sir!
2: Our lineup can't contain themselves.
4: Guilty.
5: 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Is this what you dream about?
2: This is what it's all about.
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2: Your teams, your moments.
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10: 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So again, Sports Haley's Comet. The Angels, the biggest story.
12: Yay!
10: Right behind it. This developing craziness, kind of involving the Clippers, kind of, but it's you'll see what I mean. So I'm hanging out today. I'm at home, and all of a sudden, Frostburg texts me, dude, Ralph Lawler. I go, oh, my God, what? Because Lawler,
12: yeah.
10: 88 years old, longtime Clippers announcer, right, retired a few years ago. What happened? He goes, no, go check out his social media. I go, okay. So I go check out Ralph Lawler's social media. And oh, me, oh, my. Is there some stuff on it?
12: Yeah.
10: So I saw this. I said, okay, now the first thing is I want to make sure this is Ralph Lawler, right? Is this Ralph Lawler's official Twitter account? Yep. It says retired play-by-play announcer for the Clippers, 60 years in broadcasting. He's been tweeting. It seems like it's his page. You know, it seems like it's him. I called Monsi, who's the biggest, you know, her and Ben Maller, the biggest Clipper fans. I said, Monsi, is this Ralph Lawler's Twitter account? She goes, yeah, I'm pretty sure it is. That's Ralph Lawler's Twitter account. Okay. Now, whether this is Ralph Lawler or him getting hacked, however, seeing the responses, I would think if Ralph Lawler was hacked, we would have known this by now. Now, again, and oh me, oh my on Twitter, which is kind of okay. That's his call. In the middle of a lot of basketball posts, there was a post on social media today that made a lot of ways, and I think this is probably how it got found out. A woman or a post from a woman. Said, be honest, do men still find women without tattoos attractive these days? And it's her in a bathing suit smiling for the camera. And Ralph Lawler, the Ralph Lawler Twitter account, quote tweeted it and just said, oh, yes.
12: Like, yes.
10: Okay. Also, right before that, there was a post saying, hey, if you could be honest, if you could only take one of these women on a date, who are you picking? And there's, you know, six really attractive women in a post. And that is quote tweeted by Ralph Lawler, three. The third woman in is who he would be picking to take on a date. Now, he's since been talking back with people going, Ralph, what are you doing? What's going on here, man? You're 88. He's like, what are you talking about? These are I have grandchildren older than them and all this stuff. And I'm going, oh, wow, oh, man. Like, again, it could be Ralph Lawler. It's Ralph Lawler Twitter account. Is he hacked? Okay, but when I saw this, my first thought, you know, because my first thought wasn't Ralph Lawler. My first thought was, I'm sitting there going, okay, Ralph Lawler's 88, right? Mm-hmm. And here he is, and he's tweeting. And nothing, you know, inappropriate, just a little weird. Yeah, a little weird, okay.
7: Well, I mean, he's just responding. And if you decide to take it weird, you certainly can go down that

0: And I started thinking, I'm going, do I want to know or do I not want to know what my dad's online profiles are like on social media?
1: Fair.
0: Because we're, you know, we're on, he's on Facebook, so I see all his Facebook posts, but like, do I want to see, like, do I want, what's my dad's, you know, late 70s, and I want to think that everything he's searching is Yankees, and

0: like the way Sophie shoots the three, and I admire her outreach and social media. I only flirt with my sweet Joe.
1: For a second, while I was seeing all these pictures, I'm going, does he think that woman is Sophie Cunningham? Like, of this,
0: yeah.
1: It seemed like maybe, oh, there's a picture of Sophie. I like a picture of Sophie Cunningham. But just the oh me, oh my, for what, you know, woman, you know, because we can have the woman tattoos, no tattoos conversation.
0: It's a legit conversation. You know, whatever you like. Ralph Lawler, what is my, oh me, oh my, let's put it that way. What does my being 88 have to do with anything happening online? And it just goes all the way there. And then there's a bunch of things about the Clippers, and he hasn't been around because he doesn't like Kawhi. Like, there's a lot going on. Should they fire this guy or fire that guy? And it's quick responses. But yeah, this has been going on a little while here. It's some next level stuff. I like it. And of course, the internet just makes him
1: A
0: creep. It's like, as opposed to, he's just a guy.
1: Yeah, I mean, it's
0: stating
1: it's
0: just, a preference.
1: It's a little weird. It's just a little weird.
0: Well, you just again, didn't see it coming.
1: It just made me think about my family. What about, I mean, maybe I got to find a way to go over my dad's apartment in the next couple of days and just find a way to hit his search bar on his computer. Go, Dad, what are you searching for, Dad?
0: Dad, I want to show you something I found on YouTube.
1: Yeah, let me look, Dad. Let me just, you know what, don't you, oh, hey, could you grab me something out of the fridge, Dad? Like people do in the movies when it's like they want to get on their computer and they, you know, they stick in the thumb drive, they pull it out. I got the thumb drive now.
0: Come on, copy, go.
1: I need eight more seconds to get it all. And of course, it goes, you know, filling up 77%, 78, 85, 93, 100%. Let's pull the thumb drive out. I got it. I got all my dad searching for.
0: But now you got me thinking. I'd be like, horse racing, conspiracy theories and news stuff, whatever nonsense you and I were yelling about.
1: Yeah.
0: And then my mom, computer games and deals.
1: Okay. All right.
0: Where to find a deal.
1: Because
0: everything's got to be on sale.
1: Yeah.
0: Even if it's really not.
1: Oh, yeah, no.
0: But if they can convince you that it's a deal.
1: It can make up any price. Normally $78, now $34. It's $45 off. I got to have it. Yeah, I got to buy it.
0: I got to buy two because they're, not really, but, you know.
1: Yeah. Like, because I know my dad, like a lot of his searches would be Yankees, PGA Tour, online crossword puzzles. My dad's a huge crossword guy. He passed that down to me. All this stuff. But I'm just going, well, what's everything? You know, is he rating people? Like, is he doing this? Is he rating people online? Yeah.
0: But this also got people to start looking up the word goon.
1: Yeah.
0: Oh, it's not just a hockey enforcer anymore.
1: It's tough. Dad, what are you doing? You rated somebody. You said number six. Yes. Which of these Yankees is the greatest of all time? 1 through 6. So you picked Mickey Mantle. Okay, got it, Dad. Thanks. Okay, but no, you're all good, Dad. I'm leaving. It's all good, Dad. I'm going. Yeah,
0: you just put a halo on Saint Walt right there.
1: He'd be searching Red Sox announcer Will Fleming, right? Like all the things like that. He'd be very, very.
0: How many message boards did he get involved with that?
1: How many times
0: did he start flaming the Red Sox announcers?
1: I can't wait.
0: Red Sox fans.
1: That. No. I can't do that.
0: You don't want to go down. Open that door.
1: I can't do that. I can't. Hopefully, you know, this is this Ralph Law again. It's a little weird, but you know, hey, okay, you know, it's all
0: good for Ralph.
1: Again, it makes me think about, you know, okay.
0: What are you going to be doing when you're 79?
1: What do people do? I don't know, man. Probably. Why do the Mets still stink?
0: Actually have to type anything at that point. Yeah. It's going to be all just voice actualized.
1: Who did the Jets let go in their final round of cuts? Who did they pick up that I think is going to be any good? Here's year 76 of being fruitless because they stink. That's what's going
0: to
1: happen.
0: Whatever happened to... insert name ..
1: Meanwhile, speaking of baseball, okay, one of the biggest stories tonight, the absolute pounding that Paul Skeens took on the mound again for the Pirates. Right now, one of the most entertaining games. The Pirates win in a walk-off 13-12. But Skeens, a rough day. He goes just over 4 innings. He gives up 8 runs. His ERA is up at 4 right now. And what is wrong with Paul Skeens? What is wrong with Paul Skeens, right? His line tonight, 4 2/3, 8 hits, 5 runs, 3 walks. Again, ERA is 3.97. 95 pitches, 56 for strikes.
0: Yeah, reminder that they played the Giants.
1: Yeah, that's the thing. Well, they played the Yankees. No. They played the Phillies. No, they played the Giants. Oh. The good news.

0: is that this is not something, because everybody is all doom and gloom and the fall off for Paul Skeens this year. I've never seen a fall off so bad. This guy was the rock star in Major League Baseball. Him and Livy Dunn, and every 5 days was an event for him. But this year, he's been bad. It's been a bad year. Mm-hmm. I know how to solve this, and it's going to be easy. It's just going to take until next April.
1: You're taking Livy Dunn out of the equation.
0: Yeah, yeah. Hey, listen, you're ruining the team. Hey, take off that shirt before you break up the band, you psycho. What's going on with Paul Skeens? He's shown you enough over the course of his first 2 years. You know how great he is. Okay, this is not a guy that had a meteoric 8-start run 1 year, but then the next year has come back, and he's come back down to earth. 2 full years, he has been the best pitcher in baseball. His stuff is electric. He's that good. What's happened to him this year? And generally, pitchers like that who are that good, when they have a down year, there's a reason. And it's always one of the following. It's always physical. They're injured. They're dinged up. And they just can't throw like they used to. It's mechanics. And their mechanics are off a little bit. Jacob DeGrom was famous for that. If he had a start where he gave up 3 runs in 6 innings, which is like the worst I ever had, he would go back and say, my mechanics were off. I went back and looked at the film. This is like, he was so particular about his mechanics. He would never let it go off more than a game or two. Or it's something, you know, like I said, or something physical. And a lot has been made the fact that since he's come into the major leagues now, he's put on 25 pounds at least. So this is for Paul Skeens. Yes, it's one or all of those things. It's putting on weight. It's your mechanics are off a little bit. It's physical. It's a tired arm. This is nothing that an off season away from baseball isn't going to fix, where you get back into workout mode. You get back into focus mode. You rest your arm. You take a look and see what you're doing. Why are your mechanics falling off? Whatever that is, this will be absolutely be fixed for the beginning of next year. Now, the bad news is they want to fight for a wild card over the course of the last month, and Skeens is killing them every time he goes out there. I said 3 weeks ago, hey, Skeens, give him some time off. Let him rest that arm. They rest him an extra 3 days. He came back. He had a pretty good outing. Okay, now you see he's still not throwing like he used to. But this is not the doom and gloom, and this is the death of Paul Skeens as a great pitcher, and now he's done. No, this is simply he's a great pitcher, and things have happened physically to him this year that he just has to straighten out in the off season. And sometimes that's what you need, and there's nothing you can rush on it. It's just a way to get away from the day-to-day and refocus on getting yourself back to where you are. By the time we get to next spring, they'll manage his workload better. He'll be throwing 98, 100 miles an hour like he used to. Everything's going to be fine. The bad news is the rest of this year, yeah, every fifth day you might get what's wrong with Paul Skeens. But you think Paul Skeens is terrible? No. This is by the beginning of next year, he'll be back to being Paul Skeens.
1: Walk to strikeout ratio, K to walk, still 4.3. Still pretty good. Career is 4.9, so a dip from last year, as it is with everything. He's been more hittable, staying in the zone. Might be one of those guys that we wonder about where the margins were in terms of pitches that he got last year versus this year, where he's got to stay a little more on the plate, and he's been more hittable for that, right, and hasn't adapted there as well over the course of the season. The putting on the extra pounds. This might be the first time that we've ever had an athlete have the more of the dad bod that he didn't get chided for because he was in frame with Livy Dunn. Like, normally guys put on a couple of pounds, like, you know, it's the girlfriend, it's the wife, and it becomes the derision. Like, no, I mean, if he thought that it was going to help in terms of his push and whatever he's doing, cool. Maybe it backfired. All of those things could be pitching hurt to the point you made off the jump. They've got a team that's still competing. Would he have been shut down if they were 3 games worse? Maybe. But it's a conversation worth having because you're looking at the long-term effects too, because you've got this valuable pitching prospect. We've seen this go south for so many guys in the past. I mean, look at DeGrom ended up having a couple of lost years before now he's back on his Hall of Fame path, right? I mean, we watch him every fifth day and like him and PCA every day. You grimace a little when we've got to read the stat line aloud. But some guys don't find their way back. But more often than not, we do. Those elite guys have a down year and come back. Once upon a time, that was not the case because they didn't get the grace and didn't get to clear the mechanism and all of that stuff. And it just spiraled down from there.

0: is you're also looking at the long-term effect also for the Pirates, very much in their purview to sit down with him, his team, and figure out what the hell's going wrong. Because eventually either they have to pay him or they want to get some kind of big return for him. Because that's been the promise that's been there the last 2+ years, which suddenly is dwindling by the start.
1: Yeah, he'll be fine. It just isn't going to be in the next month. And that's the tough part. Let's find out what's trending right now in the wide world of sports from Chris Perfett. CP3, what do you got for us?
2: All right, guys, it has been a wild night, and it is September, which means baseball, baseball, baseball, baseball, baseball. We'll do football, football, football, football soon enough. But there is a lot of wild card races out there right now. We'll catch up on all of those right now. We start with the Guardians, who were starting the day, were a half game up on the Orioles for that third wild card spot. They picked up a 6-1 win over the Toronto Blue Jays. This is how one of those home runs sounded. They had three two-run home runs, I believe. Yeah.
3: Swung on, hit a ton. Deep left field. Down the line. It is gone. On a pinch hit first pitch. Two-run homer down the left field line.
2: Cleveland Clinic Guardians Radio Network on the call there. So they extend their lead to a full game over the Orioles. We do check in with those Orioles in just a second, if I could find out what I did with that. Well, let's talk about the Mariners while we're doing that. Randy Arozarena got busy for the Mariners, who needed their game against the Red Sox to stay alive.
4: Swung on, crossed, left field, on its way, it is gone! It hits the signage above the monster. Randy, a 3-run home run!
2: Mariners Radio Network on the call there. That game ended 9-6. The Red Sox made it a little closer. Meanwhile, I mentioned those Orioles. They're down 2-1 to the Rockies, bottom of the sixth inning. As you guys were talking about earlier, the Los Angeles Angels of Anaheim, try saying that like 50 times fast, have a new boss, and it is Stan Kroenke, who has... Jason, there are way too many teams this guy has. I hope he has the attention span for the Rams, the Nuggets, the Avalanche, the Rapids, the English Soccer Club, Arsenal, the Angels. I haven't mentioned one last one. Do you know what that is?
5: What do you got?
2: Box Lacrosse, Colorado Mammoth.
5: Oh, the Mammoth.
2: Yeah, the Mammoth. Who could forget about the Mammoth?
5: Oh, no, the Mammoth, yeah.
2: They're big.
5: Yeah, I think they could have won a... Maybe they could have won of some sort of patent law when the Utah Mammoth started. I don't know. Maybe.
2: So the man, according to an estimated $4 billion deal that should close in the first financial quarter of 2027, subject to the approval of Major League Baseball, as Kroenke becomes the master of both Denver, L.A., and a small piece of London, I guess. I mean, Arsenal did win a title. We can't, dismiss them here.
5: Yep.
2: Let's see here. Colts general manager Chris Ballard said wide receiver Keenan Allen will play week one against Baltimore despite his DUI arrest last week. And Rams head coach Sean McVay told the media on Tuesday he's unsure whether Aaron Donald will play week one against the 49ers. Back to Jason Smith and Mike Harmon.
5: Thank you very much, CP. Coming up next is the biggest story of the day, a great story, or a disaster? That's next. Jason and Mike, Fox Sports Radio.
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2: Yep.
0: So we got John Paul Morosi stopping by in about a half hour. All big news from baseball today. More on the, you know, the Angel sale and Paul Skeens, but the Angels being sold today, like you've seen one message all the way through. What a great day for Angels fans. Artie Moreno selling the team, and now they have a chance. Mike Trout even put out a statement saying, hey, it's a fresh start for us.
2: It's the strongest thing he's ever said.
0: All of a sudden, Mike Trout is saying, like, wow, like, you know the Angels had to be sold if Mike Trout is saying, hey, we needed this. Like, whoa, thank you for saying something other than what the weather is like in Philadelphia. Like, whoa, look at Mike Trout.
2: I got to say, I'm quite disappointed in him.
0: Why is that?
2: That this was what it took for him to finally open his mouth?
0: Well,
2: it's like 5 years ago, you had clout.
0: Yeah.
2: Right? Obviously, we had the burgeoning, you know, records and craziness going on with Shohei Ohtani. But Mike Trout was the guy.
0: Yeah.
2: Long ago, you could have opened your mouth and maybe affected some sort of change. Not that you were going to get him.
0: I don't know that you can. I don't know that a star can get a guy to sell a team.
2: No, I'm not saying to get, but to actually do something with said team.
0: Well, you have to be on the field, and you have to be someone who year in and year out is a superstar.
2: That's why I said 5 years ago, maybe seven.
0: You go back and look. I think he had trouble that time too, staying on the field.
2: Either way, I'm just trying to say in the way back machine when he was that guy.
0: But look, obviously, yes, it's a great day for the Angels in that. Artie Moreno, they won the World Series in 2002, and they've not been able to make the right decisions, whether it's the right manager, whether it's the right players. They gave contracts to all the wrong players, developing players, any sort of winning. Mm-hmm. They've been a Triple-A team for the past few years, right? So it's time that, hey, somebody new is coming in, and maybe they will spend better. Maybe Stan Kroenke will be able to get the right people in place. All of these things could happen because clearly most of his teams do pretty well. So, okay, great day. Great day, right? Great day. Congratulations, Mike Trout. But it's also a disaster.
2: It's a disaster.
0: It's a disaster because as someone who goes to Angels games, that loves the experience of Angels games.
2: Yeah, you get that sandwich.
0: That's going to be
2: no
0: gone now,
2: flat.
0: Man. Like, okay, driving to an Angels game, you could pull up and park right outside of whatever gate you want to walk into. It's $20.
2: Remember Bill Plaschke when he joined us that time and he was laughing? He goes, look, I can see my car.
0: Parking's going to be $150 a game now. Easy. And you're not going to be able to park in the stadium. You're going to have to park in some ancillary lot. Like, that's not going to happen. All the different food trucks that are out there. Now, wait till you see how much that's going to be. I bet you there's going to be a tax. They bring you food to your seat in Angel Stadium.
2: They do.
0: It's clean. It's a wonderful place. You order right off a QR code, and they bring you the food. It's there in 5 minutes. Watch there be like, oh, there's going to be a tax now on bringing this food to you at your table. Like, all of the things that I love about Angels games, that's going to go by the wayside now, because now he's going to spend money on players and it's going to be the thing. And the one thing Artie Moreno did was, hey, it's a fun fan experience. The ballpark is great. There's fireworks every night. Is there still going to be fireworks every night? We're going to say, Mike, we're not going to fire. Like, it's a great experience now. And I think now all the stuff that I love about going to see the Angels, now it's all that's going to change, man.
2: It's weird. The last 2 weeks, I've been getting pretty much daily a, are you sure you don't want to bring a group to an Angel game email from their marketing folks? Because they've had some great promotions. They had that SpongeBob jersey day.
0: Yeah.
2: They just had that Joe Adele jersey giveaway.
0: Little late, but okay.
2: But, I mean, they still did it.
0: Yep.
2: On September 16th, you have the Adele home run robbery bobblehead.
0: Yeah. But that was actually the singer Adele. They changed
2: there's
0: that.
2: There's an, like, Angels and Ducks blanket,
0: like, I feel
2: night.
0: Like
2: I mean, come on.
0: The Angels now, the Angels are going. This is where they are. The Angels went from being the local independent amusement park that wasn't really affiliated anything. Prices were low. You didn't quite get all the stuff you would get at a Six Flags park or one of the big parks or Disneyland or Disney World, but it was fun. You would go and it would be easy, right? The lines wouldn't be too long.
2: Sure.
0: The convenience of going, right? You would go and it would still be a water ride.
2: Get in and out of the roller coaster parking lot.
0: You're not in a line ride necessarily there.
2: Yeah.
0: Okay. You're going to see the Angels. You're not going to see the Dodgers. You're going to an independent amusement park, not one of the big ones, but you still were going to have a pretty good experience.

0: experience, and it wasn't going to be a lot of money. Now it's like, oh, Six Flags, we're bulldozing this and building a whole new park, and now it's going to be $175 a ticket to get in. And that's what's going to happen to the Angels now.
1: It's going to take a while, though. You got to build infrastructure. You got to have the full change and the plan put into motion, because that's the one thing with Stan Kroenke and the squad, right? We've talked about that. It's all about the infrastructure and building from the ground up.
0: The
1: you can buy players.
0: Niche.
1: It's everything else.
0: They had a niche, and not a lot of fans. You don't have to worry. You could spread out at the
1: great
0: stadium.
1: Great concessions. You had your own section to go shag fly balls.
0: That's going to be a disaster now. From one disaster to another, that's what's going to happen.
1: There'll be no more Rendones, though.
0: Well, that is true. Exit out Mount of Fresca, exit Swollen Dome. Coming up next, we get into a huge story out of the NFL today. 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
8: Mariners Radio Network on the call. Mariners defeat the Red Sox 9-6 to try to keep pace with the Cleveland Guardians, who picked up a win over the Blue Jays 6-1. Meanwhile, the Orioles, who are now a full game back, currently tied two runs apiece, bottom of the seventh inning, with the Rockies. Yankees with a 4-1 lead over the Angels. In the NFL, veteran linebacker Kyle Van Noy is signing with the Vikings, according to multiple sources. Lions placed running back Isaiah Pacheco on the injury reserve with a back injury. And Tiger Woods is due in court on Wednesday, and sources, according to a court filing, he's changing his not guilty plea. I'm Chris Perfett.
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8: 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Comment away whether you agree or disagree. Let us know what you think. 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Congratulations, Freddie Peralta. All you needed to do was pitch against the Mets and you won a game. Congratulations.
10: Long road begins with the first step.
8: We got John Paul Morosi on the way in about 20 minutes. All the latest on the Angels sale to Stan Kroenke. Mm-hmm. We have Paul Skeens. But a big day in football today because we got a statement finally from Tony Romo, CBS broadcaster who has been put on leave, for lack of a better term, from CBS after his OWI arrest about a month or so ago. We have not heard anything from him. He was immediately taken off the number one team at CBS, and J.J. Watt gets a promotion. The president of CBS Sports, David Burson, said, yeah, it's an ever-developing situation. We're monitoring it. Today, Romo put out a statement on social media, the first thing we have heard from him about this. And he expressed a lot of sorrow, a lot of regret, an apology, and he ended by saying he looks forward to getting back at CBS as soon as he can. Now, his court date is not for another couple of weeks, I believe, the 13th, the 14th, mm-hmm. and there's no plans for him to be on CBS until that happens at least, right? Now, we've had about a month or so to digest this story, and it's weird because I would feel better about the stance that CBS is taking with Romo that, okay, when things like this happen, there are ramifications, right? We see it in sports all the time. Guy gets a DUI, he plays on Sunday, right? Like Keenan Allen, we saw he's going to play on Sunday. He's
10: going to
8: play on Sunday. Okay. People that run afoul of the law, hey, we're waiting to see. You know, the Josh Jacobs video that hasn't come out yet. The Packers said we haven't seen it. Could they see it if they wanted to? I mean, could they see it? I mean, I don't, if they could see it and they don't want to see it, like, what's going on here?
10: Is this a just simply ask for it and sign off on it? Or I'm confused.
8: Yeah, they're still talking about having him this year when this seems like it to be a really bad video of him pushing a woman down. I like the fact that there are still, hey, there are standards and you need to protect the shield as much as you can. And here's Tony Romo, who did not protect the shield at CBS, an embarrassing situation. The body cam footage came out. It was bad. And CBS has said, okay, we don't know when you're coming back now.

0: Okay. I would feel better about this moral stand by CBS, if I thought this was actually about them making a moral stand about, hey, if you get an OWI, you got to understand how serious that is, and you put your entire career in jeopardy now. I would feel good about that, but I don't feel that way. I feel like this was completely done as a way to get out of his contract, as a way for them to move on from Tony Romo because they're done with the embarrassing headlines. They're done with the fact that he doesn't prepare for games. They have a lot of money that's due to him. They don't like the fact that every Sunday he trends on social media for saying stuff that he doesn't seem like he's prepared. They don't like the bad publicity with Tony Romo, but they're stuck. Now, they have the money to cut a check if they wanted to cut him loose, but we're paying him. We're paying him. We've invested in Tony Romo. They're completely using this as a way to move on from him. This is the excuse. Because right away, what did we see? Hey, he's off the number one team. Whoa, your guy just got arrested. It's a developing story. He's not on the air on Sunday. Mm. He was only going to be on the air once before the regular season started, right? Last weekend, they had their only game. He was only going to be on the air once, and that was 3 weeks from now. But right away, it was, he's off the number one team. He's replaced by J.J. Watt. We don't know when he's coming back. Whoa, whoa, whoa. That's really fast. That's really fast to say, this is what our thing is with Tony Romo.
1: Well, and then you started to see the proliferation of promos and the different notices about the broadcasting teams, and he's nowhere to be seen.
0: No. I mean, look, he's done. He's done at CBS. Right. He is done. He'll be doing Big 12 games for ESPN2 next year. That's where he's going to be. Jim. I can't believe it, Jim. All the kids know I'm here, Jim. Jim. I'm not Jim. My name is Joe. Yeah, Jim. I'm doing cornhole now on ESPN2, Jim. Apparently, you get points if the bag is actually just on the board, Jim. Not doesn't have to just get it in the hole. It's got to be on the board, Jim. Like, that's Tony Romo's future. It's going to be, he's going to be let go by CBS, and he's going to wind up having to work his way back up, which he will, because that's Romo, but that's how it's going to be. And they've decided that they were going to use this as their way to get rid of Tony Romo. Whether it's they're waiting him out until he says, okay, guys, I'll leave. I clearly you don't want to have me back, and they figure out a buyout, or legally they find a way to say, we can fire him and we can move on. All right, like it's like, again, I would feel better about this move, about being a moral thing to stand on, if I thought that's what it was about, but it's not. It's just, oh, hey, guess what? Like, this is going to help us get out of Tony Romo. Let's figure it out. Let's immediately take him off the broadcast. Why do you need to immediately take him off the broadcast? Right? What? Everybody else has been okay with saying, we're going to wait, let the legal process play out, blah, blah, blah, blah, blah. Nobody would have been up in arms if CBS said this about Tony Romo, because it's not like he had to work Sunday, right? If he had a game the next couple of days, okay, right? All right, I understand what you're doing, and I get that. Nobody would have complained. Nobody would have said, what's CBS doing? Well, let's see what happens with Tony Romo now. But they came out right away at this, which tells you we have an agenda with Romo, and this was simply the fortunate thing that happened that's able for us to start the proceedings so we can move on.
1: To trigger a clause in the contract, you obviously like what you've gotten from J.J. Watt to this point, so you're looking to elevate his status and where he is, and for Jim Nance, whatever the run is that they've got and going forward, I'm sure he didn't go without at least a phone call in his general direction as well. But we've certainly watched it on social media the last couple of years, and we've talked about that evolution of you have to continue to do the work, right? All the coordinators, coaches, players that you knew their tendencies, their aptitude, all of those things. And you have those personal relationships, guess what? They cycle out just like you did as a player, and it moves on. Where it gets complicated is the fifth paragraph, I guess, when you talk about multiple back surgeries ended my career earlier than I expected and left me with constant debilitating pain. That pain led to a dependence in pain medication, and my efforts to get off those medications led to an over-reliance on alcohol. And this is where we get into some of the legalese, the understanding in terms of dependence and chemical dependence, and how that gets factored into the decision-making, the process, and whatever settlements come to bear, right? So, you know, for Tony Romo, hopefully he's getting the help he needs, right, as he lays this out here. For anybody that's got the dependence on any of those kind of things, painkillers and what have you. But we also know the real crisis on the other side of it is

0: what happens when you are driving impaired and what could happen. Mm-hmm. Just because it didn't doesn't mean it. You don't still, you know, raise your hand. And this goes to the legalistic side versus where CBS is looking to trigger the morals clause or whatever it is in terms of those contracts. Because everybody's got them.
1: Mm-hmm.
0: Right. Our businesses, yeah. Right? Like there's always the here's the out of something that you do that embarrasses, for lack of a better term, the shield, in this case, the coverage thereof. But for Romo, yeah, I would expect at some point there's a settlement of whatever amount, somewhere between zero and the estimated $70 million or whatever is left on his deal.
1: Yeah.
0: And he moves on and tries to reclaim that career someplace else. But yeah, the look, we talked about it the night it happened when they took him off. So, well, you don't have to. You had one dress rehearsal nearly a full month later.
1: I mean, look, we said it when it happened that CBS is moving way too fast for this to be just about.
0: That's right.
1: This is bad behavior and there are consequences for it, right? This is a way for us to move. And if they wanted to do that, I kind of understand it,
0: sure.
1: Right? But there's a way to do it other than just say, oh, right away, let's do it. Oh, this is actually going to play well for us. Now we can find a way to not pay Tony Romo another cent and move on. Because you don't like the fact that that it's bad publicity. You know, him doing games now is not in our favor. He's not the guy he was when he came in. They had meetings with him about trying to get better and taking your craft seriously. And, you know, you've heard the stories over the course of the past few years. But that's why this was. And I feel like I got a bad taste in my mouth for that. It's like, oh, now this is just an excuse for this to happen.
0: Yeah. I mean, sometimes it's the when you got with cause, then you don't have to pay. Potentially.
1: Mm-hmm.
0: Right, it's easier to litigate that,
1: and you can pick and choose who you want to be more forgiving of,
0: sure.
1: And who you want to say, well, you can't do this, you're done. Right, like you can completely pick and choose who you want to.
0: Well,
1: do
0: we
1: that
0: talk
1: for.
0: About star rules, and when he started again, owing to the fact that he knew the players, he knew the coordinators, mm-hmm. He knew tendencies, so it's a little easier to predict because you studied against those defenses. You
1: yeah.
0: studied
1: yeah.
0: all of that. And it takes that next iteration, right? When you go to that next generation of play callers or whatever, are you still putting in the work to see the same results?
1: Well, that gets to the root of the situation with Romo, is that we see this with some athletes where, hey, their rookie year or their first year or two in the league, they have an incredible amount of success, unexpected success right away. Right. Nobody thought Tony Romo was going to be that kind of guy. Go back to the beginning of his broadcasting career, going back 10 years where, whoa, Romo was the superstar every Sunday predicting plays. This is going to be a quick out in the flat to the slot receiver. This is going to be, oh, they're going to go deep down the middle. And he would be right all the time.
0: Which
1: on it, right.
0: Just like he was as a player.
1: Right.
0: Right. Out of Eastern Illinois. Nobody expected
1: right.
0: anything.
1: Right. So he shows up. But it happens for an athlete when they show up unexpected and they have incredible success, they never really learn what it takes to sustain that because they feel like, well, I came in and did this. As long as I do that, I'm all right. I got it. I don't know why it's become more difficult for me. They never get that the work ethic or the knowledge that, oh, I need to keep doing this to succeed. Like I jumped in and was successful. And I think that's what it is with Tony Romo. He came in right away. He was so successful. He's like, I got this. Is easy. This is a breeze.
0: It.
1: All I got to do is predict plays and then just show up and kind of be fun. And look, people say wonderful things about me. I've never done. No one's ever done anything like this on social media. And he never learned what it is to stay at the top.
0: Well, the problem is in year four, he started saying, what do you think they're going to do here, Jim?
1: Yeah. Yeah. I mean, right. Because you get to that point.
0: It's like
1: where
0: Jim's not going to predict the play.
1: You just get lazy if that's the case. Right. And that's why when I hear about people like Howie Long, and I'm not saying just because he's a Fox guy, but from the beginning of his career, Howie Long was always the guy on the phone talking to people, all the stuff. He's been legendary for his work ethic during the week, in the off season, who he talks to, making sure, hey, when I go on, I'm saying something that's informed. It's people I talk to. I work hard, right? You need to have that sort of work ethic. But when you're just showing up on Sunday going, yeah, I could just let it rip and look how great I am. Okay, you're never going to learn that next level, so you get lazy and you wind. It's like a pitcher with his mechanics. When I'm doing fine, you don't realize. Look where your mechanics are now, man, compared to where it was mm-hmm. your last year. Come on, hey, schemes. Look at where you are now, man. You're throwing like 84 miles an hour. No, but I mean, but that's kind of what it is. Like I don't know that Romo really ever believed that I'm not doing the right thing. I've always done it this way. I don't know why people suddenly

0: are. It's whatever people want to say on social media. Right. But if you played a replay for him of one of his games he did in, say, 2015, and then you played a replay of one of the games he did last year, he would go, oh, wow, there's a difference. Wow, there's a huge difference in what I did in this game versus what I get it now. But that's kind of what it was for him. It's like he had that incredible success right away. Mm-hmm. And some guys don't learn that ethic of what it takes to stay at the top of your game.
1: Well, we talk about it extrapolating, you know, when we get back onto the field here come week one, right? That's been one of the great questions for guys like Kyler Murray and others who've succeeded at that level all the way through. And then suddenly you got to put in more film study and work when it always came so naturally. Right? The easy read, the easy all the way through. I mean, how many times did you go to school? Maybe you had it yourself for a while. And all of you out there listening, wherever you are, we appreciate you. Same thing, where it always came easy. And then suddenly you had that teacher, that subject that kicked your ass. It's a lot harder mm-hmm. to suddenly say, hey, I've got to buckle down because you've always been able to float. And for Tony Romo in the broadcast booth, yeah, that's where he got to.
0: Exit out by Fresca, exit Swollen Dome. Jason Smith, Mike Harmon live from the Fox Sports Radio studios. 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
1: Head rip that knob off.
0: Coming up next, back to the biggest story of the day. The Angels sale. What does it mean? Dodgers have anything to worry about with the Angels suddenly going to a guy that's going to spend some money and make the team good? Ooh, that's next right here, Jason and Mike. 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
1: Well-dressed hobo.
0: A huge day in Major League Baseball. The Angels are sold to Stan Kroenke. What is going on with Paul Skeens? Joining us now on the hotline. Nobody better to break it down, give him some time away from his Lions season preview, than MLB Network insider extraordinaire. Check him out on Twitter at John Morosi. It is the Pope, John Paul Morosi. What's happening, man? Happy Tuesday.
1: Happy Tuesday to both of you. I believe the Lions will have a 10-win regular season and then a couple wins after that. Is that a standard expectation for the Lions this year?
0: Yes, about right. But that's never been a standard expectation for the Lions over the most of the last 50 years.
1: Right, but the standard representation on this show would be a 24-17 win basically every week.
0: Yeah, or 27. You pick them winning by 24, yeah. 24, or 27 points.
1: Those are the options. those are the good numbers to have on the grid, though. 27 to 23. It's always in that range. I don't know. It's the game hasn't changed that much. I mean, it's changed since I used to really know the players in the sport. That was back when I was like in middle school. But it hasn't changed that much. I will say this. The Super Bowl matchup that would give me the greatest joy would be Lions-Bills, which I know is also a matchup that will happen 16 days from now. That will be a good one on a Thursday evening. But I do digress. 10-win season for the Lions. Plenty of skill. Like the overall defense.

0: offensive look from what I've been able to pick from my colleagues in the media here in Detroit. So I'm feeling pretty good about that.
1: All right, how you feeling about the Angels? Sold for $4 billion. Stan Kroenke, met many Angel fans, excited, a new era. Mike Trout. Wait, we haven't heard from Mike Trout in years, John Paul. And today he says, hey, this was needed. It's a fresh start. It's like, Mike Trout, where you been?
0: Well, Mike Trout has actually become increasingly candid in his comments. I would say, Jason, you just probably haven't had any reasons to listen, if we're being totally honest, in terms of the way the Angels have played in recent years. And Mike is very comfortable there in Anaheim, which is why he's never really seriously considered waiving that no-trade clause, at least as far as I can tell. And now for him, it is a new chapter, a new lease, if you will. And certainly still plenty of conversation about what the ballpark situation looks like long-term. But I do think we can say, after you missed capitalizing on the prime of Mike Trout and Shohei Ohtani, and the team was for sale several years ago, and then it wasn't, and obviously very quickly, at least to the public's knowledge, it happened right now. And certainly I'm sure we'll get into what it means for the Kroenke sports empire, and certainly there will be some ramifications, I'm sure, on the television front and local streaming front. Now seeing that landscape change a bunch. This year, guys, it is still at least adjacent to the second largest market in our country. You've got the Olympic Games coming to California in a couple of years. There's just a lot of, as both of you know, and it's a wise play for Kroenke to buy a table in basically everything else. And Moreno, clearly, he had taken this thing about as far as he could go. He got the team to a lot of successful years there in the aughts, less so ever since then. And at least from that perspective, the Angels have a new chapter to embrace.
2: So as we look at the baseball world as a whole, we're starting to get into our wild card chases and everything, JP. But another night, another miserable outing for Paul Skenes. We went up and threw a lot of darts at the board as to try to figure out a cause. Anybody give you any insights as to what they're seeing with him?
0: Mechanics not good. Velocity obviously is not what it's been. And I think that we all have to acknowledge that he's not in sync. He's not himself right now. Now, is it enough for him to be on the injured list? I mean, that's obviously a matter for him and for the organization there. But there's also no question that in the big picture here, he's one of the faces of the game. And also, let's not forget the other dynamic here. Of course, we're entering this potential new labor agreement, however things play out this wintertime. Skenes, on some level, any time that you're on the IL for any reason, it's a mark in the book that ends up being brought out whenever you become a free agent. And I'm sure, to some extent, the Skubal situation will get mentioned about having the bone chips removed this year and what that does to his value. I suspect probably not a ton because he's performing well. The reality is Skenes is not performing right now. And it does seem to me to be pretty apparent that whether it's technically an injury or just mechanically not sound, he doesn't look like himself. And that's a concern not only for the Pirates, but for the game and also for Paul's long term, depending on if and when there's ever going to be a conversation about a long term extension in Pittsburgh, which sure seems unlikely, at least in this moment. But you never know what the next CBA could look like. So perhaps in that universe, an extension becomes more realistic. And in that light, this really is not the type of impression you want to be leaving right before you have that conversation with the Pirates.
1: MLB Network insider John Paul Morosi, our guest, Jason Smith, Mike Harmon, live from the Fox Sports Radio studios. Okay, so from Paul Skenes to Aaron Judge. We're getting good reports out of New York that Aaron Judge looks like he's on his way back, maybe in the next few days. Does that jibe with what you're hearing about Judge's return to the Yankees?
0: Likely within the next week. And the very good news for the Yankees is that he is on the road trip with them to Anaheim. So obviously a lot of news happening in Anaheim.

0: watch Elliot Ramos, although he finally was able to break through and get his home run. We'll see what Spencer Jones can bring. There's just a little bit more dynamism to this team than there was a year ago when the playoffs rolled around, and you put Judge right back into it. Again, I would expect, based on what we're hearing, likely within a week or so, gives him plenty of time to get his legs under him for the playoffs. And I think the overall net effect is the Yankees could be as much of a favorite as anybody else in the American League by the time the postseason gets underway.
1: Flipping over to the National League, Shohei Ohtani was scheduled to pitch yesterday, scratched the knee and bicep, not feeling right after a bullpen session. How much longer do they play this game here, JP?
0: Well, so this is the interesting part, and obviously we got to remember about the Ohtani rule that you're basically, if you're going to put him in the lineup as the starting pitcher, if you will, or as a pitcher, he has to start because that's what allows him to be able to be the DH. And so while we might love this notion of, oh, maybe he can come in and at least pitch an inning during the course of the playoffs, as a closer type, I think that's asking a lot. And given the way that the knee has not responded, it seems like, and this is my interpretation, one man's opinion, that there's an awful lot of accommodating happening and people being held up in the air about what's going on with their own schedule and when they're going to pitch. And last night wasn't sure what his routine was. I get it. He's the best player ever. And so you make accommodations for the best player ever. But I do think you're getting to the point where there has to be some type of toll on the rest of the group about everyone's schedule. And I think that just backing off and saying, listen, it's not going to happen right now. The knee is not going to comply at the moment. Let's just focus on the offensive side. Because let's be honest, the team overall, they were able to win that series over the weekend against Detroit. But they're not really this unstoppable force that we've seen in the past. Now, they did get Will Smith back today. It's very good news for them. They certainly have missed him for a long time, and maybe the catching position will help alleviate what's been an up-and-down lineup. But I think, to me, guys, they've got to focus on that core of what their lineup is looking like and finding a way to get Ohtani back to being a threat on the bases. I'm of the mind that it is Pete Crow Armstrong's award to lose here, that he is the front runner right now, and the numbers to me are fairly strongly in Pete's favor. But if Ohtani's going to either make a late push in the MVP or just be more of the game-changing player that we've seen him be for most of his career, that he's going to have to get back to being himself on the base a little bit more. I realize he injured himself last year during the playoffs, during the World Series, in fact, running the bases. But that, to me, is something that's got to be back into his game if the Dodgers are going to threaten teams in different ways during the course of October.
2: John Paul, we've said this a few times. We've talked about this on the show. At some point, if he because he still wants to pitch, obviously, I remember talking about this with you, our big preview interview, when I said he's going to win the Cy Young this year because it seems like he's focused on pitching more than anything. He started out great, then obviously he got hurt. At some point, if he wants to pitch, isn't the happy medium that he becomes a closer? I mean, wouldn't that extent that allows him to do everything else, and then he can still pitch? You can figure out the positions at the end of games. You lose the DH spot, but you're just going to pinch it for the pitcher the next time up anyway. Like, that's something that's manageable for the Dodgers, and maybe this is something more manageable for him health-wise, that instead of trying to pitch 130 innings a year, he pitches 60 innings a year and he closes.
0: Right. It's certainly conceivable. I will say this, the Dodger bullpen, and when they were in Detroit last weekend, I was talking to people there. I mean, you're right. I think theoretically, I agree with you. Obviously, if he blows the save and then has to stay in there, that makes things a little more interesting. But I think when you look at the way that things have gone to this point, in the near term, for the 2026 Dodgers, their bullpen is better now than it was last year when they won the World Series. It's deeper. They've got different options. Evan Phillips coming back has changed things. It's a much different version of Tanner Scott. So there's a lot to like about this particular group, to where having Ohtani close is probably not a pressing need right now. But I do agree with you. In general, this the back and forth about when he can pitch and how many days of rest he needs, it's a lot.

0: And I would also say this, if let's say he does come back and is able to pitch, well, is he able to go back to back? And can he go more than three outs? It would seem probably unlikely. He is very routine oriented. And that's what makes me wonder, the variability of being a closer might in some way free him up mentally. And you play almost a different style and you're not really sure what's going to happen in a given game. But everything we have seen, guys, with the way that Ohtani has played, for very good reasons, has been incredibly scripted down to the moment. And I just wonder if there might be a little bit of reticence in inviting that level of variability to someone who is very, for very good reasons, structured in his ways.
1: So we got two guys named Pete that vex my good friend Jason Smith here. You already mentioned Armstrong, so let's go the other way. 8-2 in their last 10. Can Pete Alonso drive these Orioles into the playoffs?
0: Man, tell you what, and not only Pete Alonso, but also the former Met icon Luis Robert Jr. now joining the parade.
2: Every ex-Met the Orioles sign is going to be really good. I just want to warn everybody about that right now.
0: Start building the statue next to Boog's Barbecue right now of Luis Robert Jr. and Pete Alonso while we're at it. But in all seriousness, you think about their rotation. Rodgers has been pretty good, I think, all things considered this year. I think that they seem to finally be getting into a rhythm. Remember, it's a first-year manager doing this, and Alonso is there. There was all the disappointment early on, but you got to credit Mike Elias for hanging in there. And I like their chances, maybe not necessarily to win that spot. The Guardians got a huge win today over the Blue Jays, which I think gives them a little bit of breathing room. I would give the slight advantage to Cleveland, but Baltimore is right in there. And Jason, my goodness, if Alonso is there and find some October magic again after the home run against Milwaukee a couple of years back. You can just call me. You can call me. We'll commiserate on the air, and we'll talk about how the Lions should have won the Super Bowl a couple of years ago. There'll be some commiserating, but I'm here for you because that's what friends do. So you call me anytime, especially when you've got the noted White Sox fan sitting beside you. Actually, I'm now talking myself into it. Am I now really rooting for a White Sox-Orioles playoff series just to see how that all goes over the table with you guys doing the show together?
1: Well, as long as it comes better than 1983.
3: Yeah, the revenge of 83 and Lamar Hoyt, sure, sure.
1: I do bits with a member of the Ripken family. That's not good.
0: Those old school White Sox uniforms, those were sweet. Yeah. Those were pretty good back in the day. We got to bring those back. A lot of nostalgia. And by the way, this would only be, I'm counting here, the fourth time that both Chicago teams qualify for the playoffs in the same year. Doesn't seem possible, but it is the fourth time ever. And I'm sure that'll be one of the many topics we get into here in the weeks to come.
3: He's on X at John Morosi. That is at John Morosi, John Paul Morosi, the Pope, MLB Network. John Paul, as always, buddy, thank you so much. Enjoy the games. We'll talk to you.
0: You got it. Michigan 45, Western Michigan 45-14 is the plan.
3: Does Lloyd Carr's grandson play at all?
0: Yes, late. And actually, his other grandson will play well for Notre Dame the next night. That one I know. I've heard of him. He's pretty good.
3: See you, John Paul.
1: See you, buddy.
3: Oh, man. Let's find out what's trending right now in the wide world of sports from Chris Perfett. CP3, what do you have for us?
4: Well, we got a story coming up here in a second about a U.S. men's national star soccer team, star, with a very interesting not transfer, but first we start in the world of baseball. We get you caught up on some of the wild card chases. The Padres dropped a game today. They fell 4-3 to the Reds, which means the Diamondbacks are in a position to jump them for that third wild card. But right now they are in a 3-1 deficit in the seventh inning to the Philadelphia Phillies. On the American League side of things, the Guardians took a 6-1 drubbing to the Blue Jays to smack them around. The Mariners stayed alive with a 9-6 victory over the Red Sox, and the Orioles have dropped to a full game back now with a 4-2 defeat by the Colorado Rockies.

0: As we've been talking about tonight, the Angels were purchased in principle by Stan Kroenke, who is also the owner of the Rams and many other sports teams. The purchase to Artie Moreno is an estimated $4 billion. Deal would close in the first quarter of 2027. In football news, real quick, veteran outside linebacker Kyle Van Noy is signing with the Minnesota Vikings, according to sources to The Ringer, which will reunite him with defensive coordinator Brian Flores. Lions placed running back Isaiah Pacheco on injured reserve with a back injury. Now, I did mention the U.S. men's national team. Filar Mbalogun, who was the star of so many things for the U.S. at the World Cup, had been in line for a pretty big transfer to English side Everton, a deal that was around, if I had last looked at it, if I can remember how to convert my pounds to dollars, just a north of like $50 million U.S. dollars transfer was on the market, but apparently he is walking away from the deal. Originally, there had been some disputes, according to the insiders, that Balogun had initially failed a medical, even though Monaco and Balogun's camps disputed that. That was apparently waived. It was cleared. It was going to go through, but Balogun himself has walked away, so it looks like he will stay in France at Monaco and not join the Premier League.
1: Well, that's actually incorrect, because what I saw is that his offer was rescinded. So they had
0: was
1: the offer.
0: Was it rescinded?
1: It was rescinded, just like the red card. Nods.
0: Oh, okay. Okay, I see. You really got me there for a second.
1: Yeah, no, as soon as I said the joke, I'm like, oh, no, I got it.
0: Well, did you see today, I think it was Josh Kushner was like, yeah, I probably shouldn't have tried to do that deal to buy the World Cup. That would have been a bad idea.
1: Yeah, not a great idea. Thank you much.
0: He'll be happy with the Lakers. Back to you guys.
1: Jason Smith, Mike Harmon, live from the Fox Sports Radio studios. Coming up next, we got a big story out of football. 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Speaking of football, football's back and something big is coming. 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
1: Well-dressed hobo.
0: So apparently, Tua Tagovailoa either has a burner account on Instagram or he doesn't. Either he's congratulating himself saying, hey, you got this, meaning it to come from a burner account, or he doesn't.
2: So could it be one of his brothers?
0: Today, you know, a post out there, you know, Tua has had a horrible summer, right? Coming in, basically losing a quarterback battle to nobody. Don't know what his NFL future is going to be. He's going to wind up backing up Michael Penix Jr. most likely. And on his Instagram page, there was a quote from, ostensibly supposed to be from somebody else, that said, hey, we love you, you got this. And it was actually from himself. Okay, now that's kind of weird. So they're
2: what about
0: all of a sudden,
2: I mean, they got to start with self-love.
0: Okay, yeah.
2: You got to love yourself before other people could love you.
0: So then reports come out, oh, here he is doing the KD thing. It's his burner account. You know, his burner accounts don't work.
2: Yeah.
0: Then the post was changed from his wife.
2: Oh, good, good.
0: So yeah. Then it was on her page. So now, okay, well, does he have a burner? Was this something that was thought of? Here's how we fix it if my wife posts it. Or does his wife run his Twitter account?
2: Well, sure.
0: And maybe she meant to post it but was logged in under him and it happened that
2: could
0: way,
2: be,
0: which completely could be.
2: Sure.
0: The main point is that, boy, Tua, he cannot win for anything. Like, you know a guy that needs a timeout in life? It is Tua Tagovailoa. He needs Marv Albert to walk in and go, timeout, Tua. He needs to talk it over. And you need a full timeout, not the short one, not the hands on both shoulders, not the 20. No, you want the full timeout. Like, he cannot take one step in the right direction at all, no matter what happens. I feel awful for the guy, right? I mean, look, obviously, you know, the career he's had, the money he's made, but I mean, to see this, to see someone's career, which feels like it's ending in front of our eyes, sure, it's a tough thing.
2: Hanging in the balance,
0: you know,
2: right?
0: Physically, it was difficult for him to stay on the field.
2: Well, but that's just it, right? All of those things, all of those images are indelibly etched in our brains.
0: It's tough, but like, I feel like we're watching the end of his career. We're watching his career just circle the drain now. And look, is he going to be on the Falcons past the middle of the season? Like, I don't know. He'll probably make, we talked about last week, he probably will make the team to start. He had a pretty decent third game, except, you know, his air yards are like 2.5 yards per pass. So you know that he's going to be a backup at best. But like, does he make it the whole season? Who signs him if he's gone? Like, I mean, we talked about this, that we're watching the end of this happening in live time. And not only that, but here's a social media thing where now you don't know what it is, whether he did it, whether it's a burner thing. I go, the guy just can't catch a break, man. And I

0: After today, I'm like, I just feel bad for him.
1: This is where I sideswiped the Dolphins. Why did you take the full cap hit this year? Anyway, here was one of the comments on this Instagram post. Quote, tough scenes when QB1 has a burner. LFG Strand. That's Jack Strand, who we've talked about during this preseason as well.
0: I want to be that backup quarterback now, man.
1: I want
0: to be
1: shot.
0: That guy.
1: Well, but you look at it and from a Vegas odds perspective and what we know of the division, no one's running away and hiding. So the opportunity is still there to go play some meaningful and potentially winning football. You re-signed Bijan Robinson. You gave Drake London a bunch of money. You brought Kyle Pitts back. That's three pretty good options for you. Offensive line is above average. So in theory, whoever is under center is dealing from a pretty good place, an advantage.
0: Nah, see, but that's your mistake. You said in theory. Because as we've seen, wow, in theory is not equal to, not greater than or equal to actual happenings on the field.
1: You know what? We'll find out when week 4 comes and he's under center. They're not paying him much money,
0: unless,
1: right?
0: Unless there is some real sort of backsliding with Michael Penix Jr., he's starting the year.
1: Well, but I mean, look at his health.
0: But doesn't matter. They wouldn't have cleared him and talked would have given Tua the job, but they can't.
1: What's his over-under of games?
0: They can't.
1: Before you got to go to Tua to save the day.
0: I'm not saying he's a whole hell of a lot better, but he's better than what Tua's going to be.
1: See, now you're thinking about Jack Strand.
0: Big story coming up out of college football straight ahead that revolves around the number 0. Jason and Mike, Fox. Grew up tall and grew up right.
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3: In current baseball right now, the St. Louis Cardinals are trashing the Dodgers bullpen day. All but two Cardinals have hits. All but two Cardinals have runs in a 10-4 lead in the sixth inning by St. Louis. Earlier in the day, Jose Trevino drove in the go-ahead run with a bases-loaded signal to lift the Reds over the Padres, which has dropped the Padres now tied with the Arizona Diamondbacks for that last wild card spot. The Diamondbacks themselves still in action and down 5-1 against the Phillies. On the American League side of things, the Guardians got a 6-1 victory over the Toronto Blue Jays to extend their lead for that third AL wild card. In the NFL, Lions placed running back Isaiah Pacheco on the injured reserve. The Vikings are signing Kyle Van Noy to a new contract to join the roster. I'm Chris Perfett.
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8: 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So steaming towards week one of college football, you know, 0 week last week, and now next week, next year is going to be week one. It's going to take the place of week zero. Whatever.
10: There's games.
8: I like 0 week. I like calling it's a 0 week
10: there's
8: of college
10: to
8: football.
10: That, yeah.
8: Okay, so, but you know, we talk about being ahead of the curve, and mm-hmm. we talk about takes being stolen. Last night on the show, we talked about something that got out today, and we talked about how we said, why does 0 week in college football suck? And college football has a 2 week span of where they can run unopposed before mm-hmm. we get into the NFL. And they do not take advantage of that. Like, we get week one of college football, and it's like a breath of fresh air, and suddenly, whoa, we're into whatever is happening and all the big games. It's how it looks, how Deion Sanders in Colorado gained all the attention, 3 years ago. And then the NFL said, basically right after week one, okay, hey, Monday, we talk college football now. Okay, tomorrow night is opening night in the NFL. Mm-hmm. And that's where, like, I don't know why 0 week sucks. And why 0 week is just a handful of games. We had one game involving a top 25 team, and that was USC, and that was a...
10: Well, we didn't talk anything about the game.
8: San Jose State.
10: Not that they played really well in the first half.
8: Yeah,
10: they showed who they were, whatever. Like, it became about the crowd and how hot it is.
8: Like, why does 0 week suck? And why does college football not understand they have this short window and take advantage of it? And I'm not going to say where I saw it earlier today, but I'm just saying this was awful. Okay. This was awful. I'm not going to say, but it was awful. College football, quite honestly, should start and have 3 weeks of college football before the NFL starts. They should start and give an extra bye week. They should start the third week of August, right? We're coming in beginning of July. You can have a month and a half of games of practice to be ready to go. And then you could start August 21st, August 20th, have the first week of games. Week 2 should be the next week. Week 3 should be Labor Day week.

0: weekend. And then, you know, add in a bye if you want to, because I'm all for that. You know, I'm all for adding byes in for you know, during the college football season. That's fine. But why not take advantage of that time where the NFL really doesn't have any headlines anymore, right? Obviously, yes, whatever quarterback battles are going on, you know, players getting cut. But look at the stories of this weekend. The biggest story was Joe Milton getting claimed on waivers, right? We don't see the stars as active in the preseason as we have been before. And that's never changing. Suddenly, we're not going to go back to the NFL going, well, we're playing all our starters during the preseason. No, it's not happening. Teams have now come to grips with the fact, and the NFL is okay with, hey, the football beginning of the year is going to be rough. We don't want to lose anybody. We don't want anybody to get hurt. So it's going to be rough. We're not going to have guys around. Why college football doesn't take more advantage of that, I don't get. And it's again, just forget about zero. Like, 0 week should be a full week. Right. I'm not saying you can make it. You can't say, let's make it a challenge week. Let's make it a, you know, like Lane Kiffin says, oh, I'd love to have an SEC Big Ten challenge week. Yeah, I'd love that too, but no one's going to agree to it. So, you know, but why not have a full slate of games? I know you're not going to schedule one of the best teams early on in the season. I get it. But to have all the teams playing, to have all the Power Five conferences playing their games, even though they're rollover games, why not have 3 weekends where you can take that, where you can take control of that, and you can have that attention and almost give like a full month to college football that you're not going to get. Where now, okay, hey, college football, we had 0 week last week, and what did we have? Right, we had North Carolina and Bill Belichick, and that was a story. USC won. The story was about fans not there because it was too hot. Now, USC playing games hot, if you have a full slate of games, I don't think the networks are going to worry if, well, USC, San Jose State's going to be played at 7 o'clock at night instead of 12:30 in the afternoon. You could have another team playing somewhere where the weather is going to be a little bit better. You can do those things. You can even have all the games start at 3:30, right? Doesn't matter. You can have that wall-to-wall college football, and you will have people more tuned in that will stay with games more during the season. It's a better time. Why wouldn't you run that unopposed? Yet this is what happens when you have a sport that's not run by anybody and it's just conferences out for themselves, right? It should be more than just, well, Bill Belichick and North Carolina winning, playing in Dublin, USC's crowd, and oh, Florida State played. I mean, that's it. I mean, why are you not starting with a big flourish with college? I don't get. Nobody eases into a season. What other sport eases into a season? We go, well, you get a couple of games. No, the season starts and we play. That's kind of how it goes.
1: Well, they just wanted to whet your appetite. Once upon a time, we did have some of those kickoff classics and challenge games and whatever. And perhaps since the monies are certainly there around the college space and trickling down to the players now, that maybe you can get some of that, like Kiffin brings up, not the worst idea that he's had, but since it came out of his mouth, it just gets dismissed categorically.
0: Yeah. But they'll have that when the SEC and the Big Ten wind up forming their own league.
1: When they
0: splinter off in 3 years, it's the SEC and it's the big SEC or whatever it's going to be. They're going to play their separate schedules, but we are going to get the Big Ten SEC Challenge Week, and we're going to get that. Okay, awesome. Wow, that's going to be great. We'll have that in a couple of years. Lane Kiffin's just a couple of years ahead.
1: But in the short term, you could say that in theory, and this is that dangerous word that we use so often here on the show, in theory, that you have the enough buffer at this point with the size of the college football playoff that you should be able to sustain a loss if you're that good, right? That you give this showcase and everybody gets a ton of money, attention, your stars get the love, whatever. But we're not there yet. We're not there yet. We're in this next phase of trying to figure out how to eliminate some of the cream puffs, because that's what some would argue is going to happen and slough off as you consolidate things and some of those games go to the wayside, the haves, have-nots, and big conferences versus the other. But yeah, I agree with you in theory that, yes, you've got this 3 week run up. And why did we not have a great slate of games last week? Because we didn't need to.
0: No, I think we need
1: to.
0: No, because
1: listen, because it's like, I always argue with the NFL, right? They do this thing. It's like, look at the schedule for the first 2 weeks. We'll watch anything
0: football. But everybody's got to play.
1: But they should
0: college,
1: play.
0: College
1: Correct.
0: Football fans are more regionalized than anything else. If you had a big game, if you had Alabama-Auburn, okay, people are going to watch. But you don't.

0: don't have it.
1: We got 5 days this week, though, Jason. I mean, come on.
0: So, but the thing is, if you had the entire slate of all the teams playing, everybody's watching. My team is playing. I am watching. Everybody's watching. But is everybody getting to the television where the biggest things were North Carolina, USC in a game against San Jose State, and Florida State?
1: Like, hey, that Stanford-Hawaii game was damn entertaining.
0: People aren't getting the TV for that, but they'll get there for their teams. And I don't know why you don't. You could have easily have, you could have 3 weeks of games.
1: Sure.
0: You start then, you have an extra bye, whatever you want. And again, you know what? You can even end the season earlier if you want to, right? If you're worried about and this crazy-ass stuff that you get from college football, well, the season goes too long and teams are playing too long. Okay, we're starting the season a couple of weeks earlier. That's going to allow you to finish. Most teams will finish before finals. They'll be able to have bowl games. And now we can finish much earlier.
1: See, look,
0: we can finish on New Year's Day. We can finish it early if you're so worried about that.
1: You tried to throw in the academics.
0: We can finish
1: early. Have you not recognized that with the exception of a very small number of schools, nobody gives a damn about that?
0: We can finish early.
1: When was the last time you had a guy declared academically ineligible?
0: Of course nobody cares about that, but that's the fake reason that's thrown out there by different schools, administrators.
1: Sanctity of the game.
0: And conferences. So I can say, we can take care of that fake concern that you have by starting earlier and ending earlier.
1: You don't even have to answer that while lying through your teeth.
0: Here's a fake concern. I'll fix
1: like
0: that
1: Jack
0: fake concern
1: for you. Like Jack Burns has
0: you
1: on the lie detector machine.
0: You have a concern. It's fake. But I have a real answer for your fake concern. So now we can move on from there. I mean, right, that would only make sense for college football. But while they don't have a commissioner, how are they going to agree on stuff like that? How is stuff like that going to get through? Because forget about having a commissioner that would come in that would be able to figure out all the issues between the conferences, right? That we figure out NIL, we'll figure out how to do that fairly. We'll figure out how to do the transfer portal.
1: Kennesaw
0: fairly,
1: Mountain
0: right?
1: Landis ain't walking through that door.
0: Lifetime contract. People think. I like how he's killing the flies while he's getting his contract and 8 minutes out. But like we talk about having a commissioner because, hey, they will solve all the problems. They will solve all the infighting between the conferences, whether it's we'll solve, like a commissioner would solve NIL. It would solve how do you deal with the transfer portal, keeping it open here, right? So you'd have a commissioner that would be able to solve those things. But you also need somebody that would say, I have the vision to grow the sport. I have the vision to go forward, and starting games here is going to help. Having 2 weeks, 3 weeks worth of games, that's going to help. All these things I can do, that's going to grow the game. They don't have anybody growing the game. They just have a bunch of conferences going, hey, will this help us? Great, let's do it, man. I don't care. Like, this is why every time I see something with college football, I go, man, a college football commissioner would really figure stuff out.
1: Yeah, I mean, they've got a toothless NCAA gumming their way into 2026.
0: Not an Adam Silver commissioner who does nothing or Kathy Engelbert Bird who just disappears, but actually a real commission that wants to do things.
1: Yeah, but you're talking about some of these guys giving up power. They give up power. Greg Sankey ain't walking through that door going, you know, I want this guy to rule over all of it. No!
0: I mean, college football could be it's doing terrific, but it's one of those sports it could be doing so much better. You could be doing so much better on things.
1: Yeah, in theory.
0: No, in real life. Like, I think all those things could happen in real life.
1: No, because we're still playing a lot of different... They're all under one umbrella sport, but they're playing different games.
0: Nah, you start the college football season around August 20th. Full slate of games. Everybody is watching. Cupcakes, doesn't matter. You'll get a couple of decent games to schedule, but everybody's watching. The next week, cupcake games, everybody is watching. Labor Day now, whoa, college football has got storylines. You have upsets. You have teams that aren't as good. You have players you're following. Third week now, okay. And now suddenly it doesn't just disappear when the NFL starts because you have a head of momentum. Hey, this guy's got 1,000 yards passing by Labor Day. How the hell does he have that, man? That's amazing, right? Suddenly now you have storylines. You have surprise teams that are 3-0. You have surprise teams that are 1-2. Whatever it is, you have all of these things now that you have built them that people are going to continue to follow. If Colorado and Deion Sanders started 3-0 by the time it got to NFL week one 3 years ago, college football could say, we're putting Colorado on at 1 o'clock Sunday. People would say, well, I got to watch that. I'm not going to watch the NFL. I'll watch Colorado. Like, that's the power that college football doesn't realize they have.
1: Well, they do in spurts. And it's also incumbent upon the lot of us to not resort to, hey, Joe Milton got waived and didn't get claimed. let's do 20 on that.
0: You're not
1: instead of something else.
0: You're
1: right?
0: But you're not fighting with anything with that. You're not really. You're running. You're running unopposed. It's like Tua running unopposed in the quarterback derby in Atlanta against nobody except Tua couldn't win that. It's like you're running unopposed.

0: Right, but I'm saying in season as we get there, right? But look, I agree with your scheduling side. The idea that they're going to ever elect some grand poobah commissioner to be over the top. I mean, you're in fantasy land.
1: You don't think they could elect two co-commissioners and two guys share the power, one's from the Big Ten and one's from the SEC? Of course they could.
0: No, those guys are every day. This will be looking like the old Raw episodes. Like, let's go look in the offices. They're smashing each other with chairs.
1: You could say, okay, we're going to elect two commissioners of college football, right? You could say this. And you could say, for the first 2-year term, it's going to be Nick Saban. Okay, well, SEC. But then the next 2-year term, it would be Jim Harbaugh, or, you know, whatever you want to say. Somebody, not Jim, but somebody from the Big Ten. Somebody who was Big Ten,
0: going into a two-party system again. What are you doing?
1: You can do that. You can even have a rotating commissioner that's from each of the power conferences, right? The Power Three conferences. You got the ACC commissioner is going to be the guy this year, right? Swofford's going to be it this year, whatever. However you want
0: to
1: do it,
0: yeah,
1: man.
0: But what does he
1: get
0: to do? What kind of power? Is this like a school class president where you make a bunch of promises? You'll have chocolate milk for free.
1: It's school. Hey, that would be a start.
0: Because if all of a sudden you chocolate had from one free, of the okay. other add-on conferences suddenly has the power, here's what I'm trying to enact this year. Yeah, beat it.
1: When do we start the season? Early in August? No, but everybody gets free chocolate milk.
0: Oh, what a great commissioner! I'm going to promise you no homework. All right, well, that actually happens in a lot of classes because there's laziness all around. But you get my point.
1: Exit Outbound of Fresca at Swollen Dome. Jason Smith, Mike Harmon, live from the Fox Sports Radio studios. Coming up next, the big new twist to the biggest story of the day in sports. 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

0: 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Trying to slip.
1: Jason Smith Show with my best friend, Mike Harmon.
2: Yes.
1: Yeah, oh yeah, yeah. Here we go. Here we go.
2: You're going to go do that maze at Hollywood Horror Nights?
1: Oh, I love going to Hollywood Horror Nights. It's so
2: She's
1: much fun.
2: She's part of that bit this year.
1: Oh, really? Obsession?
2: Yeah, yep. Your girl.
1: Really?
2: Yeah.
3: Yep.
1: Like, there's an obsession house
3: there's
1: at Hollywood
3: be
1: Horror
3: a
1: Nights?
3: Nikki following people around.
2: Yeah.
1: No, really? Oh, that's awesome. That's fantastic.
2: I saw an ad for it earlier.
1: That sounds great.
3: Right?
1: That sounds great. Because the best part of Hollywood Horror is the people that follow you around. They get really close. People that walk around with chainsaws and walk right up to you. But, oh, man, if there's a Nikki that's going to follow and she's going to stare at you and just give those pooched lips out and go like, that's going to be great.
2: Although walking around Los Angeles, I think almost in any bar, restaurant, or situation, you can find someone to look at you like that.
1: Oh, well, you know, the kid can because the kid's got game. But, I hear you on it.
2: Really?
1: Yeah.
2: How's Pam feel about that?
1: Yeah, she knows I got game. I think I got Pam. I got game.
2: Just saying, if you're still spitting game, then,
1: I got game.
2: Then we got problems.
1: I got game.
2: I mean, we once upon a time, we're over at the across the street, and one of our former colleagues said, hey, what up, game? And it was actually the game.
1: Yeah. Sometimes there's game, and then there's the game.
2: It's weird how that works sometimes. Yeah.
1: So the biggest story in sports today, the Angels are sold to Stan Kroenke, who owns no less than 47 professional sports teams across 46 sports.
2: That is a nice portfolio.
1: It is. It's a big day for him, and the track record that he has had, the teams he has owned, they all do pretty well.
2: Mm-hmm.
1: So it's a pretty big day for the Angels. It's bigger because of this twist that's just happened in the last couple of hours. As Artie Marino sells the team, and look, Marino's tenure with the Angels, they won the World Series. So you got to say, give him the nod for that because Angels winning the World Series, come on, man. I mean, think about it. It's like how we're going to look back again. Look, we're in 20 years, we'll look back and go, man, the Bucks won the NBA title. Remember that? Yeah, that was crazy. The Bucks won. We'll look back and go, man, the Seahawks won the Super Bowl with Sam Darnold. Wow, that was really weird. Like, wow, the Angels won the World Series in 2002. Yeah, so you give him the nod for that.
2: And then he bought them the next year.
1: But the last but the last 24 years has not been great.
2: No, he spent a lot of money.
1: Yeah.
2: I mean, you go down the laundry list. I mean, it was done poorly.
1: Yes.
2: Oftentimes, the first blush, you and I, as those details were announced, going, this is not going to be good.
1: No, but the history of the Angels is it's 2002. Like, they had really good teams back in the late 70s, early 80s, the mid 80s, too. But, like, you look back and go, okay, so 2002 was great. And then what happened after? Marino was, first thing he did was make beer prices go down. And I was, oh my God, the guy lowered beer prices. He's the greatest owner in the world for a while. He lowered beer prices. The beer prices come down. Okay, well, you know where to go. But the 20 some odd years, this is a team that you can count the number of playoff games on one hand with Trout and Ohtani. You're talking about the two best players in Major League Baseball over the past 15 years. The two best all-around players, the Angels had them both. They had them both at the same time.
2: Yeah, they had them both.
1: And they couldn't win, right? So, yes, it was a big failure for the Angels. The team was

0: wasn't going anywhere. And I get the sale. New day. Angels fans are very happy.
1: You want to be even crazier? You know who the Angels played in that one playoff series? The Royals.
0: Yeah. Every few years, the Royals shockingly show up in the playoffs.
1: Yeah.
0: But the big twist is that Mike Trout has weighed in on the Angels sale.
1: How about that?
0: Wait a minute. What? Before the game tonight against the Yankees, Trout said, quote, "I'm excited."
2: You.
0: Now, let's be said. No one's going to believe that Mike Trout said that.
3: How do you know?
1: Was it his burner account?
0: People know Mike Trout. Does Mike Trout even have social media?
1: I don't think
0: he doesn't
1: so.
0: Strike me as someone that's got that.
1: He might have his own storm chasing app that he's built, though.
0: He strikes me as someone that's got his own Facebook page, but it's locked and it's invite only.
1: You know what, though? I bet he does a bunch of trading card stuff on social media because he is an active member of that community.
0: All right.
1: So I think he probably orchestrates some stuff there, maybe under a full-on pseudonym.
0: After the news was broken, he said, quote, "I'm excited. The track record, it's there. It doesn't change his desire to stay with the franchise for the remainder of his contract. If anything, he seems to be energized ahead of what's going on." Quote, "Seeing the reaction from the fans and some of the guys and the whole vibe, I think it was needed for a fresh start. The biggest thing is getting that feeling of getting that winning culture back and having that vibe in the clubhouse." Well, welcome to the party, pal. I feel like Bruce Willis in Die. Welcome to the party. Welcome, Mike Trout. Where have you been? Where have you been stepping up as a leader these last, 10 plus years or so? Where have you been? Like, here, all of a sudden you went, yeah, we needed this vibe. Okay, not that it was going to change, because a star player is never going to get an owner to sell a team. You got to be a really big star player. But, like, where was he when things get tough? You need to, your best players need to be voices, need to challenge. And I'm not saying that Mike Trout needs to be somebody different than he is. You want people to be who they are.
1: Sure.
0: But once in a while, hey, your best player's got to step up and say some things, whether it's just to get stuff off his chest, whether it's to get people thinking about the team a certain way, whether it's about time to get the team thinking a different way. Maybe it's something where he needs to be in Marino's office saying, "This is what I think we need. I'm the longest tenured guy here. This is what's going to get us back into competition." He needs to be that guy. You need to be a voice. And this is the first time I can remember him saying anything about the Angels in the past, again, since he's been there. I'm trying to think of outside of when they would cut to him at Eagles games or he would do the

0: up and go, okay, guys, I got us. Well, I got us. I'm going to take care of us.
1: And I think you just said it. 12 years, 426.5. And that's why you don't say anything. Not that you couldn't have gone and made money like that elsewhere. When he was healthy, Mike Trout was, you know, like Frank Thomas early in his career and some others. You're on these projections towards blowing past the all-time greats of the game and then beset by injuries, crashing into walls, all of those things start to come back on the body. But I think maybe that's it. Just the loyalty there of they did right by him in terms of the contract and longevity and everything else. And so he was loyal. Now, behind the scenes, maybe he was an active voice. Problem is, it never got out to us. And, you know, we want the outward work of leadership as well, because that's the only way you're going to affect change, unless someone really on the inside and the owner decides he really wants to move things. I mean, he sold this thing for $4 billion. That does not include any land. Okay, let's wrap our arms around that as well. It's the team. Like, everything else is owned by the city of Anaheim, which will soon be bought by Kroenke Co. And developed as fast as they can. But in the short term, you've paid all this money. Artie Moreno, when he bought it, paid $182 million. You talk about a return of investment. You talk about low beer prices, concessions prices. You can park reasonably. All of those things are great and true, and they drew 3+ million people every year. So for Artie Moreno, what's broken? Yeah, you want to win, but it's profitable. And you're making money hand over fist, even when you're paying out bad contracts to some of these guys.
0: Mm-hmm.
1: We'll always wonder what the truth was in those final meetings with Shohei Ohtani and his people before he came and became a Dodger, right? The report is he had the last right of refusal. All right, here's what the Dodgers are willing to do, and wouldn't meet that. Why didn't he trade him? Well, I'm still convinced it was he liked the money that was coming from Japan for all those advertisements that he was going to end up having to do make goods on for that final half year, plus all the TV deal and everything that had gone on there. And he legitimately thought he could re-sign him until he didn't. But you look at it when you're making that much money and things are rolling well, it's like, yeah, you had near runs in September. Oh, we almost got there. Mm-hmm. And you can convince yourself you're doing it right. Look what they did in the draft a couple of years ago. What'd they draft? 9 pitchers?
0: Yeah, it's an all-pitcher draft. Boy, this is a really good. No, he's not a pitcher. We're not drafting him.
1: We're just drafting. We're going, doing the opposite.
0: All right, fine. Where's a 30 for 30 on the Angels' 9 pitchers?
1: Let's commission that. Let's get that going. What happened in their minor league system?
0: I mean, look, I never want to be someone that says you need to be different than who you are, because everybody's leadership style is different. Sometimes you lead by example. Sometimes people like to talk. I will send a message through the media. I will send a message through one of our assistant coaches. I'll talk to the player himself, right? Everybody does differently. But when you're Mike Trout and you are this kind of influence on the organization, getting paid this kind of money, people look to you to lead. And I'm sorry, but that's part of the gig. That's part of the gig. When this is going on, the Angels mean a lot to a lot of people, right? It's an entire organization. Once in a while, you need to stand up and either ruffle feathers, or whether it's to calm everybody down, or to show at least, hey, this guy has our back. This guy's taking the pressure off us by saying something. Like, once in a while, we need something from him. There's no other player I can think of that's had the status that Mike Trout has had. I mean, up until the last couple of years he was hurt, but when he was the best player in baseball, like, I don't know of another player that was that good, that was that far and away, that great a player, an MVP player, that just didn't say anything.
1: Mm-hmm.
0: That was that quiet. I'm not saying anything.
1: What do we know?
0: Everybody.
1: Eagles fan, loved watching the Weather Channel.
0: Either Eagles fan and Weather.
1: And then that's became a baseball card collector.
0: Eagles
1: that's
0: fan
1: it.
0: And Weather.
1: I got three things.
0: Yeah, that's not, hey, we need to do things different. We need to go after some pitchers in the offseason. Well, I think we're good. Hey, this Rendon contract is terrible. This is a bad guy. He needs to go. Now, I don't know if he thought about that, but just certain things that you would want your best player to say, right? Hey, Shohei, stay, man. Stay. I'm going to stand on top of a billboard outside of Disneyland until you decide to stay with us. We'll do great things, man. Well, I let you strike me out in the end of the World Baseball Classic. I will never let that happen again. Like, where was any of that? All the things that the team needed at different times. And again, I'm saying that this is maybe something that a couple of times a year you need it, but you still need something other than, well, yeah, here he is showing up every day. Okay, that's great. But when you're that kind of player, you get paid that kind of money, that kind of talent, that sort of goes to the

0: territory.
1: Said this was needed, though. That's what he told us today.
0: Yeah. Oh, that's great. So all these other starts, so the team was just, you were okay. If this didn't happen, he was just going to be okay with the team just showing up and everybody's mailing it in, and we're have a bunch of players that no one's ever heard of, and the deadline will trade the two best guys we have. Like, he was okay. He was going to, oh, we needed this. Whoa. Not that he would ever get a guy to sell, but now is when he decided to stand up and say, we needed a fresh start. We needed a change. Where was this a while ago? You needed a fresh change for a long time now. You need something different. Now is when he says it? Like, come on, man.
1: It's a little too late. I'm going to start singing Toby Keith songs to you.
0: Exit Albata Fresca, exit Swollen Dome, the Jason Smith Show with my best friend, Mike Harmon. Time now to find out what's trending in the wide world of sports from Chris Perfett. CP3, you have all the results for us tonight. What do you have?
2: All the results, and I'm watching this last one here as, well, I don't know where these Cardinals were all season, but this is a ass-whooping on the... on the Dodgers right now, 11-5. And last I looked, let me make sure this is still correct. I think they put in another hitter for the, yes, they did. So two starting Cardinals, only two did not have hits in this game, and only two did not have runs. 11-5 right now in the eighth inning. It is a bullpen day for the Dodgers, but pretty tough one out there. Yankees just closed up on the Angels, as you were talking about, 7-3. The final score earlier in the day for some AL wildcard jockeying. 6-1 was the final score between the Cleveland Guardians and the Blue Jays. And the pitcher for the Guardians, Gavin Williams, had 13 strikeouts in 7 innings of work. We mentioned the Angels earlier. Stan Kroenke is looking to purchase the team. The estimated offer is $4 billion from Artie Moreno. Deal would close in 2027 in the first financial quarter, subject to approval of Major League Baseball. NFL news, Lions place running back Isaiah Pacheco on the injury reserve with a back injury. Colts general manager Chris Ballard said wide receiver Keenan Allen will play week one against Baltimore in spite of his DUI arrest. Packers general manager Brian Gutekunst says he has not seen the alleged video stemming from an alleged altercation between running back Josh Jacobs and his girlfriend. Meanwhile, a little bit of late news. The Vikings are looking to sign veteran linebacker and Super Bowl champion Kyle Van Noy to the roster to give some extra defensive firepower. The deal between Filar and Balogun and English side Everton fell through, and Balogun has walked away from the deal on the last leg of it. And, of course, at the U.S. Open earlier, Coco Gauff defeated her first-round opponent in straight sets. She moves on to round two. Back to Jason Smith and Mike Harmon.
0: Thank you very much, Chris. Appreciate it, my friend. Jason Smith, Mike Harmon, live from the Fox Sports Radio studios. Coming up next, a football story that has gotten to the point where it's so overrated. I hope the new news we bring you on it means it ends. Means it's over.
1: Okay?
0: It's over, Johnny. It's over. I hope it's over after this.
1: Final nail in the coffin.
0: That's next. Jason Smith, Mike Harmon, you are listening to Fox Sports Radio.
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1: Well-dressed hobo.
0: This story, I hope, dies today. I hope, like, this is the end of it. Again, if, like we talked about with college football, if 0 week was any better, this is just a very minor story, but instead it becomes the biggest slash second biggest story of football so far.
2: How do we not spend more time talking about the greatness and the defensive wizardry of Bill Belichick?
0: Wizardry. The two biggest stories this past weekend, going into week two, Bill Belichick and North Carolina win.
2: He hates the world.
0: USC had nobody at their opening game.
2: Yeah.
0: Right? That's what it is. Tonight, Lincoln Riley issued a statement about the USC fans, because this whole weekend got out of control with, look at the lack of fans that are at this game. California, Los Angeles fans are fair weather fans, and a whole bunch of stuff just blew up that was ridiculous. Lincoln Riley puts out this statement. He says, quote, "This is USC. People are going to have an opinion. I don't buy into the false narrative. I think that comes from a lot of people that don't follow our program, and most of those have never stepped foot in the Coliseum." Now, that's great. That's a great thing, and I understand that. It was unnecessary.
2: Because, just like their apology.
0: Because all you had to do was say, it was hot. It was 110 degrees. It was miserable. We had had a whole week of miserable weather here in Los Angeles where you couldn't go outside because it was so hot. My dogs never wanted to go outside. They want to go outside and play with coyotes. They're so excited to go outside. They didn't want to be outside at all. It was hot for the entire week. It's been hot. It's the end of summer. It was 96 degrees at kickoff. Why are you kicking off at 12:30 in the afternoon? That's just stupid, right? So, okay, it was hot. That's the only reason. It was unbearable. And I've been to games in Los Angeles. The last time I went to a game like this, I went to a UCLA-Michigan game about 20 years ago in the Rose Bowl. It was the second week of the season, and it was so miserable. Like I told us the other night, I watched people passing out, laying on bags of ice outside. It was miserable because it was 100-some-odd degrees. It was awful. It was the worst game experience I've ever had going to a game. Never going back to a game in the situation where it's the summer or it's early September and the game is at 12 o'clock in an outdoor stadium. Not doing it because the weather was bad. It's all you had to do was say, it was hot. I get it. If it was USC, they were playing Notre Dame, if they were playing Michigan, if they were playing, okay, people would have still braved that weather to go out. But do I really want to go sit and be absolutely miserable? Because that's what you are. It's where the sweat just drips off you like I'm in a sauna and I'm uncomfortable and it's hot and I'm getting sunburned. No matter what I put on, I'm just sweating off the SPF. It was hot. That's all you had to say. It was unbelievably hot. That's why nobody came, okay? This is a false narrative. People still go to Dodger games all the time. Dodgers play at night. They get 55,000 people a night. Oh, wait, because they play at night because they're smart, right? You could have played this game later on. It would have been much better. That's all you had to say. It was hot. It was ungodly hot. That's why nobody was here. End of story. This doesn't mean that we have fair weather fans. It doesn't mean no one's coming to games. Everybody still came to the Dodgers just to go see the Lakers. They go everywhere. But when it's 100-some-odd degrees out, people don't hang out outside. That's how it goes. People do not hang out outside when it's 100-some-odd degrees.
2: Just want folks to know, there's still 13th. We've been talking about the Angels a lot tonight. 13th in attendance for home attendance, averaging 32,000 fans for a craptastic product, okay? Folks will brave the elements, and they still have to care. Now, a lot of this was the shirtless people saying, sell the team,
0: sell the team. Sure, sure.
2: But the point being,
0: the next day it was sold.
2: It's done.
0: Hey, we worked. We said sell the team.
2: They're going to walk down the street to a business owner. Okay, they don't like, man. Sell your business. Sell your business. But when you look at these
0: sir,
2: apologies,
0: this is a Wendy's,
2: these statements.
0: We're not selling this, sir. Okay.
2: Like, how about you say, hey, thanks to the 51,000 reportedly.
0: Not 51.
2: That's what they announced. That's what they announced.
0: 1,000.
2: Hey, that's what they announced.
0: 1,000.
2: They announced 51.
0: Look at the pictures of the stadium.
2: Hey.
0: When you can count the fans, it's not 51,000.
2: Hey, there's Johnny.
0: It's not 51,000.
2: He said he was going to be there, and he's waving at
0: Where
2: me.
0: Are you? I had great.

0: It was like an Angel game. I bought tickets for like $10 and I sat at the 50-yard line. It was awesome.
1: But we talk about just the opportunity cost and just the cost in general. It's not just the dollar that comes out of your wallet. It's the thing you choose not to do and actively get into, you know, sitting in air conditioning watching said game. What were the local ratings on LA television for that game? Probably not too shabby. People flipping between that and the Dodgers over the course of the afternoon, yeah. Right? We talked to Steve DeSager. He was doing stats. He couldn't calculate the number of bottles of water that he drank while he was there.
0: And he does stats.
1: Yeah.
0: He does numbers. I said, you couldn't come up and count the number of bottles of water you drank?
1: It really was one of the greatest record scratch moments in show history.
0: Nope.
1: Go find the podcast from yesterday.
0: Couldn't do it.
1: But all of that to say, it's not only the, hey, what does it cost for parking? What does it cost for the ticket? You're talking about your time. You're talking about your physical health. You're talking about all those things that add up to, you know what? When they enter Big Ten play, I'll be there. When it's not 142 degrees.
0: Well, it's not.
1: Exactly.
0: Again, if it was a balmy 70 degrees at kickoff, there would have been a lot.
1: 100%.
0: Everybody would be excited because it's an exciting year. USC's got a lot of talent back. Their defense
1: is better.
0: They're
1: a top 15 team.
0: People would have been there.
1: Expectations are through the roof.
0: It was just hot, man. It was just hot.
1: I think he felt the need to coach to issue a statement because, well, people have a lot of a liking problem with him.
0: Yeah.
1: And that they don't.
0: Yeah, no, but that's the thing is that this story, I that's why I hope it dies after today, because I feel like this has so become something that this isn't. It's become, here's a referendum on Los Angeles fans and USC fans, and Lincoln Riley has lost the school. They got to make a change. It was hot. That's, sometimes it's just that simple. It's hot.
1: It's hot. It's August. For a lot of people, it's the final throes before they go back to school. Right. Maybe you started this last week and soft shoot into a day or two, but now you're getting to the last vestiges of summer. You're back in the youth sports. Like there's a lot of things that are going on.
0: Again.
1: And it's hot.
0: If it was at 4 o'clock in the afternoon, if it was when the sun was going down, if it was at night, there'd be no problems. Absolutely no problems. Right. So that's where it is. So if you want to blame somebody, it's wow, how did we agree to this game at noon on a Saturday? How did we agree to that? You know, that's just stupid, right? That's the stupid part. I don't know how either of these teams schedule games for 12:30 in the month of September. You shouldn't. 3:30 is dicey enough. You know, I would go more, hey, let's go 5:30. Let's go 5:36. That's probably the best time. But at least 3:30 after the first half of the game, things start to get better. The stadium gets cool right away as soon as the sun goes down. Like, that's the still, like, why are we playing at 12:30? Why are we doing that? I mean, I think it's also the heat index danger part. I can't believe that was a real healthy thing to have everybody on the field where the temperature was probably 180 degrees. My cleats are melting. My cleats are melting. Like, I can't believe that was safe, but we still did it.
1: Not good. Got a lot of ads for Peacock shows I'm supposed to watch, though.
0: Oh, I'm sure. I don't like that they give you now, here's all the shows. I'm like, okay, you're just showing me an amalgam of all the shows that Peacock has. It's not going to get me to watch anything.
1: Yeah, but I can't read the screen fast enough if it's just a blip. It's like, I don't know who that actor is.
0: What show is that?
1: I don't know.
0: No, you got to give me commercials for a specific show. Okay, great. Give me specific show commercials.
1: It's like I'm watching TV with the original Toy Story where Ham's got the remote control flipping through.
0: Exit out by DeFresca. Exit Swollen Dome. The Jason Smith Show with my best friend, Mike Harmon. 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
15: The horrible no-good night for the Dodgers is almost coming to a close. 13 hits, 13 runs for the Cardinals. Bottom of the ninth, 13-5. Dodgers on the losing end of this one and heading home. There's a new boss in L.A., or should I say Anaheim, as Stan Kroenke, who also owns the L.A. Rams,

0: against Avalanche, and Arsenal is closing in on an estimated $4 billion deal to purchase the team from current owner Artie Moreno. Gavin Williams fanned 13 batters in 7 innings of work as the Cleveland Guardians defeated the Blue Jays 6-1, extending their hold on the third AL wildcard to 1.5 games over Baltimore and Texas. Coco Gauff defeated her first round matchup in straight sets at the U.S. Open. Gail Monfils won on his 40th birthday in his first round U.S. Open, the oldest man to do this since Jimmy Connors. And the Vikings, per Tom Pelissero, are signing veteran offensive linebacker Kyle Van Noy. I'm Chris Perfetti, outside line.
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7: Send it to family and friends. Evangelize. We want to take over the world.
5: So today, just like Stan Kroenke, who was going to own every team.
7: Yeah, bit by bit. Day,
5: I'm going to own every team.
7: Yeah, it's like the Blob. Remember, everyone. Like, you just kind of kept expanding.
5: No, don't take pictures. You're going to warm up the ice. Oh, you know, I do like... Okay, just real quick on the Blob, because you mentioned Brett.
7: Yeah.
5: I love the fact that at the end, like, that's a great twist or a great answer in the 50s to come up with, oh, we get it to a bunch of ice, and that's going to stop it. But then all the heat from the cameras, but that makes it, like, I thought that was a really cool way to end it, right? I really liked that. That gave me a lot of problems when I was a kid, and so did the end of Invasion of the Body Snatchers.
7: Yeah,
5: like, wait. The Body Snatchers win? Sorry, spoiler. Wait, they win? Wait a minute. Oh, I don't like this. Graham, I just watched a movie. It was Invasion of the Body Snatchers, and I don't like it. I don't like it. I think the Body Snatchers won in the end. I don't like this. I don't like the bad guys winning.
7: And then he became President Snow. Like, there's lots of problems,
5: oh,
7: man.
5: Here's a white rose for you. Yes, Katniss, Miss Everdeen.
7: And in between there, he was in Backdraft, tormenting De Niro.
5: Did the fire look at you? Did it look at you? The fire. It was an Animal House.
7: We could just keep running lines from Donald Sutherland, the greatest thereof.
5: Karen Allen, when they're in the kitchen together and he reaches up to get the food, he's all just wearing the shirt. You see?
7: Yeah.
5: I can just watch that scene and just laugh every single time.
7: It says so much.
5: Hey, I think I got something to make this scene funny. What? What if you're just wearing the t-shirt, you're wearing the dress shirt, and you reach up to grab something? So today the Angels Angels were sold.
7: See what
5: to
7: I
5: Stan
7: did to
5: Kroenke.
7: You?
5: The Angels were sold to Stan Kroenke today. $4 billion for the Angels. Two huge things coming off of this. The Angels, MLB record, $4 billion.
7: Now, reminder, it's just for the team.
5: Right. Not the Cubs that got sold. Nope. Not the Yankees, nope. MLB record. Not the Mets. Not the Angels.
7: The Los Angeles adjacent
5: were sold Angels. For an MLB record, $4 billion. If you remember about 10 days ago, right after the Lakers got sold, we told you, you know what? Just watch this now. The next 5 years, watch how many teams in the big three sports are sold. Baseball, football, basketball. Watch how many teams are sold. And in the last 10 days, we've already seen two teams sold. Padres get sold. Angels get sold. Very quickly. The process of buying a team used to be months and years. And now it's like, oh, hey, I wake up one day, they're sold. Oh, it's worked out. You are going to see in the next 5 years a third of

0: each of the leagues have teams sold to new owners for a couple of reasons. It's 2026 now. A lot of the owners are people who have owned their teams for a long time. It was a different business owning a sports team back then. Now, in 2026, the government is involved with teams and billionaires, and rules are constantly being rewritten. So now all the new money is coming in and they're able to buy teams. The old guard, and I'm even going back to like people that bought teams in like in 2010, they're not made for this era of sports ownership, because the people coming in now to buy sports teams are worth way more money than the owners now, right? Like Stan Kroenke is worth $30 billion. Artie Moreno's worth $5 billion. He wasn't worth $5 billion when he bought the team back in 2003, but this is a, when you're $5 billion, you feel like, ooh, you're really poor for an owner. You only have $5 billion. Like it used to be where these guys would come in with other business partners, a group would come in to bid on a team, and it would be, well, I got $600 million from you, $500 million from you, $300 million from you, and that's how you would buy it. No, now people are so rich, all the new money that is coming in, hedge fund, tech, yeah, I'm worth $20 billion, I could buy a sports team tomorrow. Well, what about approval? I don't need approval, I have the money. Well, what about, I can send you the money, and you'll have it tomorrow, and I can sign the papers on Monday, and I can own the team. New money is worth way more than the old money. So now teams are, leagues are going to be very happy that people are coming in with lots of money, meaning they will spend money, hopefully, on their team. They will spend money on players. They will spend money on the product, and the leagues will grow. So the owners and the commissioners will love having these new money guys come in, because the richer they are, the more money they spend, the more money that goes through. The other thing is that the way business is now, and I told you about 2026, new rules are constantly being rewritten. When Trump took over in 2016, you saw different stuff for big business going through. This is now a time for these billionaires that made their money in this new era, that went from, hey, I got $3 billion in 2016. Oh, 2026, no, now I have $40 billion. Oh, okay, yeah, because I knew how to play the game. I knew with the government regulations what I could do, what I couldn't do. It's a different way of surviving. It's a different way of spending money and staying on top and being able to own a team and cover all of the bases. Whereas an owner, they even bought a team in 2010. Boy, this is too new for me. This is too much of an evolving business. I'm in my 60s, my 70s, my 80s. It's time for me to get out. And the main reason they're going to get out is because look at the money that people are spending for these teams. The Angels, the number two team in Southern California, was sold for $4 billion. That set a record. So now everybody else that owns a team, that has an owner that bought a team in 2010 or before, right now they're going, okay, what's our valuation? I bought this team for $400 million. What could I get for it now? You can get $3.5 billion. Whoa, I'm 80. I want to cash out. I'm 75. I'm 60. I don't have a great lineage that I can leave the team to a son of mine or a daughter of mine. Yeah, time to get out. A third of the league's teams will change hands in the next 5 years of each of those three leagues because of the money that's there to be made. Now, could you see it for other of the smaller leagues as well? Yeah, I could see MLS teams getting sold, but is someone going to make that much money in MLS team? No, they're not. You're going to make the money here with the big three sports continue to move on. So you're going to, because of those factors, this is why you're going to see the Angels are sold. A couple weeks later, it's going to be another team sold, another team sold, another team sold. NFL, NBA, MLB, huge turnover. So by the time we get to 2030, we're going to look and say, wow, every owner is worth $25 billion. Right now, Steve Cohen and Stan Kroenke, the two owners worth the most in Major League Baseball at $25 billion apiece. In 5 years, there'll be at least 10 or 12 owners worth that kind of money, at least, that own teams.
1: Yeah, it'll be curious to watch the evolution. And, you know, there used to be a charm to the mom and pop business until it wasn't cute anymore, right? When we talked about the Buss family and Dr. Jerry Buss, you talk about Reinsdorf and Einhorn and what they had in Chicago and whatever. The money's in the banana stand. Doesn't mean they don't have someone at their disposal. Doesn't mean they have other partners that aren't more liquid, but most of it is still in the valuation of that company. Artie Moreno, a lot of that money comes off of the sale of this, right? What's your value? $5 billion. How much of it is in the business? $4 billion. Mm-hmm. Okay, cool. This means you still have $1 billion, but it doesn't mean you get to play in the same waters with these other ownership groups that come in, especially if you want to be competitive. Right? You can

0: spend money on your roster because, well, as we know, you get the luxury tax and there are some provisions there, whether you decide you want to go dipping in those waters and really spend over the top. Yes. In terms of Artie Moreno, he also had the 13th best attendance. So he still had an active 32,000 people per game paying. Now, he wasn't getting all 32,000 to show up every game, as we've watched throughout the season, which means the ancillary dollars from beer and concessions and whatever weren't there, the merch at the stands. But the point being that in terms of trying to build these economies of scale, when we talk about what the Dodgers have been able to do, oh, we need better training. Okay, cool. Invest more in our minor league systems. Cool. Go do this. And you're talking about spending tens of millions of dollars on all the research, development, and stuff to get guys onto the big league fields. A lot of these owners can't do that. I mean, Artie Moreno paid $184 million for this franchise when he bought it. That's a hell of a return. No question about it. And there's plenty of owners looking around saying the same idea, whether it's succession plans. And look, MLS is going to have its juice too, right? 10% on $1 billion is still a pretty good chunk of change to walk home after a year or two.
1: Yeah.
0: Right? It's like owning a house. If you decide, hey, I want to buy into a neighborhood, what's the tax implication? All right, hold it for 2 years and a day. You don't have to pay this, that, the other. Okay, cool.
1: Yeah.
0: Right? Same thing with these ownership groups. Wait, I can flip it how fast? I mean, we saw with the Dodgers.
1: Flip this team.
0: With the Lakers just in a year.
1: Yeah.
0: I mean, it's insane.
1: I just keep picturing Ty Pennington with a bullhorn outside of Dodger Stadium going, let's go in and let's flip this team.
0: And then he tries to make me play some game on my phone afterwards. But either way, the point just being that the economics of things with the television contracts. I mean, we saw it with the Packers financials they had to disclose. From the rev share from the league, they got $450 million last year. That's not even accounting for the rest of their revenue, which was another $300, right? Yeah. They had $450. Your roster cap is $300 million. That means you got $150 million to pay everybody else in the room before you count anything else? Mm-hmm. Are you kidding me? Why would you not be lining up if you're a hedge fund manager, you're a private equity firm, domestically or internationally, if you can get your hands on part of a team?
1: The other side of it, and it's really ironic that we talked about this just last night, when Jason Lock and Forrest stopped by NFL Insider, and he broke the rumor a week ago that Mike Tomlin to the Jets is something that can really happen after this season. Woody Johnson wants him. He said, look, people are having conversations. I know at 345 Park Avenue, where the NFL headquarters are, I know they talk about it. I know they would love it. And this is not something that people in the league are whispering about. They're actually talking about Mike Tomlin being the Jets' next head coach. Maybe it's Tomlin and Lamar. And I've been thinking about nothing else all day, but next year it's Tomlin and Lamar Jackson.
0: That's why you wore that shiny new Jets hat in today.
1: But one of the things we mentioned last night, you know, reacting to Jason Lock and Fora, was that why would Mike Tomlin want this job, right? Why? He could coach anyone. Why would you want the Jets? Go back the last 5 or 6 years. All the teams in the top two markets in New York and Los Angeles have all been funneled to the top of, or tried to be funneled to the top of their sport. The NFL, the NBA, Major League Baseball understands that we can't get by with the teams in New York and LA sucking. Can't do that, right? We have to have national appeal, global appeal. These are where all the sexy athletes are. It's New York, it's Los Angeles. What have we seen the last 5 years? NFL, Giants, Rams, Chargers, all have gotten new coaches, star players. The only outlier was the Jets, right? NBA, Lakers get Luka Doncic. Okay, that's great. Knicks get Jalen Brunson.
0: Mavericks, Clippers got Kawhi Leonard.
1: The Mavericks are crying, hey, there's collusion and they're tampering. Kawhi Leonard to the Clippers. Major League Baseball, the Dodgers get Shohei Ohtani. They go on a run, win World Series. The Yankees are the Yankees. The Mets, hey, they're buying all kinds of players, getting people. So not to say that I know that people are getting funneled to certain teams, but boy, it's kind of weird that all the New York and Los Angeles teams in the last 5 years have all had big runs at getting good. because these were teams that, for the longest time, they stunk. The Lakers stunk for the entire teens. So did the Knicks.

0: You're going to go back even further than that, right? Mm-hmm. The Jets have stunk. The Giants, all these teams have stunk, but now all these big coaches are getting there. All these big players are getting there. Well, why is this happening? Is this something that the leagues are manipulating? Are they funneling people here? Are they helping broker deal? Whatever it is, and I'm not saying I know anything on this, but I think you can see with every team I just mentioned, boy, they all were getting what they need to move on. The only team that wasn't getting it was the Jets. So now you have maybe Woody Johnson. Dude, you can't get it right. You got a 15-year playoff drought, man. You're the worst owner in sports. Okay, one of the worst owners in sports. So maybe now the league, hey, if the league likes it, people are talking about it around the league, maybe, hey, we're going to make the Jets matter. So getting Mike Tomlin in there is a big deal, whether it's here's your money, here's your exposure, this is what it's going to be for you, Mike. We're going to make the Jets a big landing spot for you. Okay, I'd love to be there. Suddenly you got Tomlin and Harbaugh in the same city again, coaching against each other. All of a sudden the Jets, Lamar Jackson, if the Jets get it, whoa, wait a minute. The Jets can't be bad. You can't have bad teams in New York and LA and be bad. We talked about this last night. What was the one team that was missing out of all of that now? Oh, the Angels, because they're sort of, as you said, L.A. adjacent. What happens now? This L.A. adjacent team that had Shohei Ohtani forever and couldn't win anything, now they get bought by a guy that's got a great track record of turning all of his teams into winners. So now you have the entirety of New York and Los Angeles all covered in the last 5 or 6 years with different situations where new coaches, new players have helped taken them as far as they can to power. Now, a team like the Giants, you're trying to get there, but you have the draft picks, you got John Harbaugh, you're getting there. Everybody else, hey, here's the help you need. And now Stan Kroenke's a guy that overnight buys the Angels, right? I don't think that's something that's a coincidence. We talked about it last night. Now, here you're seeing in these markets, they're all on the way up. They're all going to be teams that make a difference. And wait till you see the profile of the Angels, how it increases in the next few years.
1: Now we just need to see something actually happen positively for your Jets.
0: Yeah, okay.
1: Because just locking for us saying it,
0: yeah,
1: and us kind of extrapolating in dreamland here is good. It's good.
0: Not every plan can be enacted overnight. Sometimes you need Ocean's 11. We need a lot of things to fall into place, and then it works out.
1: You think we need one more? Yeah. We need one more. But yeah, I mean, this deal,
0: the guy beating up Clooney.
1: No, exactly. Yeah, she's pregnant again. Bruiser. It happens. Look, this deal, I can't wait to hear more of how it came to pass and who might have nudged Kroenke in that direction. Was Artie Moreno finally in the distressed property? Did he finally listen to those thousands of shirtless people taking their shirt off, waving in their hair like in the air like a helicopter? All of those things where it came to fruition just so fast after we were talking about this last night. But you still have hope. In the interim, you've got Klubnik.
0: Exit Albata Fresca, exit Swollen Dome, the Jason Smith Show with my best friend, Cade Klubnik. Coming up next, a double barrel of two big NFL stories coming your way. Jason and Mike. 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

0: Fox Sports Radio, the Jason Smith Show with my best friend, Mike Harmon. Just really quick on this before we get to another big NFL story. So the waiver claims went in yesterday. The biggest story was the Cowboys letting go of Joe Milton.
1: Yeah.
0: And again, I was stunned at the number of people that said, oh, we have to go get Joe Milton. Like, suddenly Joe Milton is a Pro Bowl quarterback. Yes, the Cowboys let him go because he's that good. Joe Milton is just a guy. He was the starting quarterback at Michigan, couldn't hold on to the job. Went to Tennessee, finally ascended to the job. Okay, great. Decided to go to the NFL. Bounced around now with three different teams. I remember back a couple of years ago, and Joe Milton's going to beat out Drake May. Yeah, it didn't happen.
1: He did complete 75% of his attempts that year.
0: Joe Milton getting waived yesterday. Like, okay, it was the big story. It's the Cowboys, and he carries some sort of name recognition. But the number of people that were, oh, number one waiver claims got to be Joe Milton. We got to get Joe Milton. Joe Milton went unclaimed.
1: Yeah, he did.
0: Okay, unclaimed. Okay, nobody is let go, and you're getting them on the waiver wire, and they're going to turn out to be a difference maker unless they're a kicker. That's the only position that has any value on the waiver wire. Else, you're looking for depth. You're looking for guys who are going to, you know, potentially on your practice squad. But the kicker, that's the only position, because generally, hey, we don't know what we're doing. We have two guys in camp. And if 10 teams have two guys in camp, well, at least a couple are going to come down to the end going, boy, we don't know which one. They were both great in camp, and you got to let somebody go. That's the only position where you can take somebody that I know is going to come in and be someone that is a difference maker for you week one. Everything else, it's just depth, guys. But Joe Milton, you would think, oh, they just let a Pro Bowler out of Dallas. Ah, Jerry Joe just made a mistake. Guys, come on, man. Unclaimed. 31 other teams unclaimed him. Come on.
1: Yeah, well, I mean, the other guy they cut was Blue.
0: Yeah.
1: Jaden Blue, he ends up signing with the Eagles, and they bring in DeMarcado instead. But, I mean, he was tailor-made. Now it's Malik Davis again. You want to look at the transaction log when it comes to Malik Davis as your number two back behind Javonte Williams? I'm showing it to you right now. signed, waived. I mean, that's an awful lot of transactions for one man. And it's really mostly the same team just hanging around in Dallas all these years. But, the Joe Milton story as we watched develop, it's like, all right, who's going to claim him? Who's actually going to be that soul? Because we talk about it, 60 to 65 quarterbacks throwing at least one touchdown pass and playing some meaningful football. It's meaningful to somebody somewhere in those final minutes of the week 18. But all of that to say, it's a great arm. Not a full weaponry and arsenal there for him in terms of what Joe Milton is. Maybe he finds that magical place. As you always say, there's a system for somebody.
0: Mm-hmm.
1: And everybody can find their system.
0: I mean, maybe he's on as a number three quarterback somewhere. That's it.
1: But that's just it, right? He becomes the practice squad guy somewhere. And as we know, the war of attrition is real. I mean, look at how many teams kept three or four guys already.
0: Yeah. Yeah, I mean, look, it's a case of you're not going to see a team's final roster for another few days, right? We have an extra week. We have this weekend. We have next weekend where there's no game. So you're going to see some movement, especially over Labor Day week. But overall, like, you get to the waiver wire for a reason. It's not, Joe, I can't wait to see who's there. Yeah, no one's leaving good players exposed. We don't have room for him. Oh, wow. The Ravens just put Lamar Jackson on waivers. All right, great.
1: They really had an impasse with that contract negotiation. Yeah. They finally just said, we're just going to cut our losses now.
0: The other big NFL story today revolves around Tony Romo, who we heard him talk about his situation after his OWI arrest for the first time. OWI arrest in Wisconsin after a golf tournament. The body cam video comes out right away. CBS says, yep, you're suspended off the air.

for a while, replacing you on the number one team with Jim Nance. J.J. Watt is stepping up. Don't know when you're coming back. And Romo, there's still no timetable for his return. He's got his court date on this, you know, was scheduled to come up soon. But I think everything is getting solved before that. So I don't know that there's any more to this other than what CBS does for him. But remember, the only thing he had going on after he got his OWI arrest was CBS had a game the end of this month, and then potentially we were looking at mid-September for his legal review, right? I would really commend CBS more for holding high-profile employees to standards. I'd like to do that in this situation because it's good. I think it's a good thing that when you get an OWI, you don't protect the shield, that there are

0: opportunity to get out of his contract because they were done with the bad publicity. They were done with the fact that he didn't work hard. They didn't want to pay him $15 million a year anymore for the next 5 years, whatever it is, just to have bad headlines on social media every Sunday. They did not want that. And now this was plopped in their lap. And right away, you knew they were using this as an excuse because right away it was, he's off the number one team. J.J. Watt's been promoted. No timeline to have him come back. Whoa. Wait a minute. Why did we need to do that? Usually when something like this happens, you get the quote of, we're going to let the process play out. We don't know what's happening. It's not like Romo had a game on Sunday and they had to make a decision. Hey, 3 days from now, what are we going to do? He was only going to be on TV potentially once, which is just last weekend, CBS's one national game. Then not until the beginning of the regular season. Nobody was going crazy saying, you got to suspend Tony Romo. You got to kick him off the broadcast. Nobody said anything about that. But the fact that right away, CBS says, you're off the number one team and here comes J.J. Watt. Yeah, they saw the opportunity to say, now we can get out of Tony Romo's contract. We can find a way to not pay him. We can figure out some sort of settlement and maybe we just wait. Tony, we're not going to put you on the air. He approaches us about a buyout. We buy him out. It's less money for us and we move out of the Tony Romo business, right? That's exactly what CBS is doing. And that's why I see this. I'm disappointed because I'm like, you're not doing this to show, hey, there's standards here at CBS. You're doing this because, oh, we found a way. We found that shoehorn to get out of Romo's contract. I guarantee as soon as that OWI story broke, let's call our lawyers. Can we get out of his deal? Is there cause to get out of it? Do we have some sort of morals clause in his contract? What does it say? How sticky is it? Mm-hmm. Bring it to all our lawyers. Let's have a meeting on Monday. Because there was no reason to have this kind of ramifications for his career so quickly after the event. It was, we're going to let this play out. Tony Romo don't have to worry about working for us. Whatever you wanted to say, you could have let it play out. But right away it was, you're replaced on the number one team. Don't know when you're going to come back with us. And it's an ever-evolving situation. How is it ever-evolving? You know what happened. You saw it. Right. You saw the video. Like, they're doing this completely because they saw an opportunity to get out of this.
1: A lot of billable hours still to be done on this one because the statement that Romo released included a dependence on alcohol statement and talking about needing treatment and resolving such. And in the end says, I look forward to getting back to CBS. Paraphrasing, of course. Whereas CBS, no statement at this point. We do know that all those promos kept running about, hey, is it almost Sunday or see you Sunday or whatever the hell it is, with everybody running around the yard, Scadabo running through the hedges and everything. And there's no Romo in any of that. We do know this, though. The September 21st court appearance resolved early. Entered the no contest plea as of today. So $784 due by November 2nd. His license has been revoked for 6 months. Alcohol assessment program completion, installation of an ignition interlock device. So the blow box onto his car. So that's the next steps. And then you're going to have to, because of the inclusion of the alcohol dependence and talking about treatment in the statement that he released earlier today, Jason, I wonder how that gets pushed into the legal fray in terms of how coming to a settlement on whatever's left of that contract.
0: Yeah.
1: Right. Versus we have for cause of the morals clause in your contract that we're able to just kill it, which is, I think, what CBS is trying to argue, just saying, hey, We shouldn't have to pay this out. Here's what happened. You didn't protect us. You didn't do all this. But now we have this statement from Romo, and it becomes where does this go in the process?
0: Yeah, I mean, look, he puts out his first statement, and you know, a very, very good statement about, I needed to do this. This is what happened. I have to earn my way back, and I'll be excited to continue on with CBS. Dude, it's done, man. It's done. You're going to be on ESPN2. You're going to be in the Big Ten Network doing games. You're going to do Illinois and Eastern Illinois. Hey, Tony Romo's in the booth with us today for Illinois, Eastern Illinois. Like, that's what he's going to do because he's not going to work for CBS again. And it's good to hear from him now and to hear him, you know, say what he had to say. All that is good now that the only thing that's unresolved is the situation with CBS, but it's not going to happen. It's not going to happen for him, man. I mean, really, are you going to be okay working on the third team for, like, what are they going to do to you? Right? Like I'm sure it's going to be a case of, okay, we'll let you work back, but you're going to work on our seventh team. You're going to do Cardinals Bucks, you know, at 4 o'clock, week 3 is your first assignment, right? Then you're going to do, you know, then you're going to do Commanders and the

0: Browns, you know, week six. That's okay. You obviously don't want me. Let's figure out a way. Like, he's not going to work for them again.
1: Well, if he can get 100% of the monies, that might keep you showing up and putting out a suit and tie.
0: The monies. Now, the thing is for him, though, is that the reason he's at where he is his career is because we've seen this with athletes a lot, where they burst on the scene and they have surprise success their first couple of years. And not like first round picks come in and success, you expect them to succeed. Mm-hmm. Players you expect to succeed. But guys come in and suddenly, wow, they're a great player. This is a fifth round pick that suddenly is dominating as a wide receiver his first year. Sometimes those players come in and they never really learn what it takes to succeed long haul because, well, I've been doing it my way the first 2 years. I've been doing fine. Then slowly you see that you can't do it as well. You can't do it. You're struggling. You don't know how to do it because you never had to. You relied on what you did coming in. You always thought that was enough. So whether you realize it or not, you get lazy. You don't understand that it's constant reinventing yourself, whether it's workout wise, dedication wise. You think, well, how I've done it is great. It was great here. I don't know why. I'm just going to keep doing the same thing and it's not going to work. The same thing happened with Romo. He was so good out of nowhere as a guy that everybody talked about his first couple of years doing games because he was predicting plays like, wow, we've never seen that before. And he had this incredible level of success and everybody wanted to know what he was going to say every single Sunday. After the first couple of years, you didn't feel the need to work hard? Or do you think I could just be this guy? So over the years, your skills erode because you get lazy and you think, well, I'm just going to keep doing what I'm doing. And this is why CBS had to sit down with him and say, you need to be doing it better. You need to be working harder, X, Y, and Z, instead of showing up on Sundays for the games. Because that's what it sounds like. Because I guarantee you, if you said to Tony Romo, listen to a broadcast from 2015 mm-hmm. and listen to a broadcast from last year, you'll see the difference in what you were doing. He would say, oh my goodness, you're right. But that's really why Romo is in the situation he's in now.
1: Yeah, I think it's also interesting. It's the complete antithesis of how he entered the NFL and became the star to get that seat. Right, he's an undrafted free agent out of Eastern Illinois back in 2003. And then he goes on to a great career with the Cowboys, has some big successes. Folks will point to holder duties and whatever else. But you go all the way through, and then you get into the broadcast booth, and what your forte has been reading defenses, reading coordinators and tendencies and all of that. And for the first couple of years, a lot of the names and faces are just circulating in the league, right? They're all people you know. Coordinator gets promoted to either moves to another team or gets promoted to the head job. You know how he works and how he's going to work with his associates and what they're going to do. Eventually, those guys cycle out. They age out or they suck. And they're no longer not gonna be here anymore. And suddenly, you don't know what the new guys do unless you put in the work and make the phone calls and do all of that work that you used to do as the quarterback doing film review. That's got to be consistent.
0: Exit out about a fresca, exit Swollen Dome. Jason Smith, Mike Harmon live from the Fox Sports Radio studios. Chris Perfett has what's trending right now in the wide world of sports. CP3, what do you have?
2: All right, guys, let's wrap up the night here. The big story, of course, Rams owner Stan Kroenke, who also owns like 53 other sports teams out there, but who's counting? He's agreed to buy the Los Angeles Angels of Anaheim from Artie Moreno for a reported price tag of $4 billion. That deal will probably go through in early 2027, assuming the sign-off of Major League Baseball. In baseball, Gavin Williams fanned 13 batters in 7 innings of work as the Cleveland Guardians defeat the Blue Jays 6-1. They extend their hold on the third AL wildcard to 1.5 games over Baltimore and Texas. The Phillies picked up their 6th win in a row with a 7-1 victory over the Diamondbacks, pulling them within 3 games of Atlanta for first place in the NL East and moving past the Chicago Cubs for the top NL wildcard berth. Bryce Harper was 4-for-4 in that game. Rams head coach Sean McVay told the media on Tuesday he's unsure whether Aaron Donald will play week 1 against the 49ers in Australia. The Lions are putting running back Isaiah Pacheco on the injury reserve with a back injury. And per Tom Pelissero, the Vikings are signing veteran linebacker Kyle Van Noy to the roster. U.S. men's soccer star Phalarin Balogun walked away from a potential $54 million transfer deal to English club Everton following a dispute over his medical test. And at the U.S. Open, Coco Gauff won in straight sets in her first round singles matchup. And an inspiring story tonight from the U.S. Open. Gail Monfils won his first round matchup on his

0: 40th birthday. He is the oldest man to win at the U.S. Open since Jimmy Connors in 1992. And as someone who is 20 days away from his own 40th birthday, I'm going to take that as a sign that I am not just completely washed and destroyed.
1: Here's how old I feel. I remember that Jimmy Connors run in 92 when he was winning late at night. And it was, wow, look, I can't believe Jimmy Connors is doing this.
2: Oh, yeah. Yeah, well, that was a big deal.
0: Guys, it's been fun.
1: Well, happy early birthday to you.
0: Thank you very much. Yes. We'll see if I see you guys before that.
1: All right. Thank you.
3: See you, Chris.
0: Not fall into dust. Okay. See you guys.
1: Want to know every day, baby. Come on now. Coming up next, is the biggest story tonight in sports great, a disaster, or maybe both? Jason and Mike Fox.
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22: Homo.
21: Yes, it may be closing time, but not at the U.S. Open.
23: No.
21: We could be in a situation where after 2 a.m. East Coast time, there is still action going on. Alexander Zverev is in the fifth set, number one seed. Zverev in the fifth set right now, up 5-3 at 10-2.
23: That's awesome. I wonder what the, like, there's no curfew laws in any of this?
21: No, or is it it's like, New York, man.
23: Or is it just
21: come
23: like
21: on,
23: last call at a New York bar at 3:45?
21: No, you kid. People are just going out right now in New York. Oh, yeah, 4 a.m. Yeah, I'm good. I'm going out right now. 2 a.m. just going out for the last couple of hours. Yeah, all good.
23: Well, and all good. Nice short sprint, and then I'll see you in the office.
21: Oof, I mean, there's late nights, and now you have the number one seed, you know, obviously big match here, you know, playing extended five sets and extended two.
23: Hey, the attendance is really bad here. I see a lot of empty seats.
21: Yeah, well, I don't think anybody still at this event is not going to work in the morning. I can't believe anybody is
23: tapping
21: doing
23: out
21: that, right?
23: Because they're starting their Labor Day weekend early.
21: Yeah, there's no quick getting home, getting out, getting home. You're not getting home till 3 a.m. I'm not getting up for work. I've decided to not come in.
23: Well, I mean, this is where you find yourself a nice bodega. You get yourself a nice egg salad sandwich.
21: This is the best.
23: And a cup of coffee, and you go to work.
21: So we'll keep you updated on this, obviously, if it's still going.
23: Still going.
21: The biggest story in sports today, the Angels are sold to Stan Kroenke, right? Great for the Angels. They all talked about the new rebirth of the team and it's needed. Mike Trout weighing in for the first time in basically 15 years.
23: Yeah.
21: Do I get a
23: Topps Now card of the Mike Trout quote?
21: You needed to be weighing in on stuff way more than that. This is the first time you said anything in 15 years anybody's paid attention to. You need to be leading a little bit more than that. But while it's a great move because the Angels have been going nowhere for basically, since 2003. They've been going absolutely, despite the fact they've had Trout, they've had Ohtani, it doesn't matter. Could this be a disaster with Stan Kroenke?
23: Really?
21: Because as someone who likes to go to Angels games,
23: yeah,
21: certain things I don't think are going to be on the table anymore.
23: Yeah, kind of a bummer for you.
21: I'm not going to be able to drive all the way up to whatever gate I'm walking into mm-hmm. and park right in front for $20. No. It's going to be an ancillary lot for $150 now that Kroenke owns the team. Right? No. There's going to be a tax on the delivery of food to my seat.
23: Wow.
21: That I can enjoy at Angel Stadium. Order right off the QR code wherever you want. I can get Jersey Mike's. I can get Chipotle, whatever I want, and they'll bring it to you. No, there's going to be a big tax.
23: To be clear, the California governmental agencies would have done that to you already. if they could.
21: I'm not.

0: going to be able to sit behind the Mets dugout for $35 anymore. These tickets are going to be expensive. They're going to be in the thousands of dollars now.
1: Tomorrow, how about this? You can go see the Yankees tomorrow for as low as $7.
0: Really?
1: Yeah.
0: Well, where are you sitting?
1: Section 535.
0: Where are you sitting? Behind the Angels dugout.
1: $203 just to the just up the first base line.
0: I always say the going to an Angels game is so incredibly rewarding. It's a great experience. The stadium is clean. They have so many amenities. It's awesome. The different food trucks, all of that. I feel like, you know, but you have to see the Angels. So it's give and take, right? You're not seeing the Dodgers. You're seeing the Angels. Yeah, okay.
1: That's why they advertise, hey, Judge is coming to town. All right, he came with the team, but he didn't play.
0: Yeah, but, you know, but the thing is like, I kind of like that now. Now I think that's all going away. They're going to buy new players that are going to be worth a lot of money. The prices are going to go up. Like, I feel like the Angels are a local amusement park that, you know, you didn't go to Six Flags, but it was less money. You went once a year. There were still water rides, not great water rides, but there were water rides. Yeah. There was food. It wasn't great, but it was good. You had a less expensive day at an amusement park that was independently owned. Now it's like, okay, this independently owned amusement park's been bought by Six Flags or bought by Disneyland. Now it's $175 to get in. Food for three people is going to be $90. Like, I feel like that's what's going to happen to the Angels.
1: It's the same ride, but they slap Dopey's face on the logo, and that's the end of it. Hey, you're paying for that, pal.
0: You're paying for Dopey's face on that logo.
1: But, like, I'm showing you the map for tomorrow's game against the Yankees. That's a lot of availability for under $20.
0: That is a lot of availability. That is a lot.
1: Like, you're looking at anywhere down even into the 200 levels where you can still get in for under $20.
0: Yeah, that's a lot of
1: is this year's Angels. Enjoy it.
0: Judge isn't playing. Yep. You know, you have some things that you're paying for.
1: Enjoy it for another couple of weeks. Yeah, they still have a bunch of games with giveaways, so you can get there one more time and get another nice Angels tchotchke before the year
0: ends. Can I get a Joe Adele bobblehead again, even though he's been traded?
1: Yeah, on the 16th.
0: Oh, okay. Well, good. I really can.
1: It's the game saving.
0: Oh, seriously?
1: Yeah, legitimately, there is a Joe Adele bobblehead in 2 weeks.
0: I was kidding.
1: No,
0: but now we can.
1: That's it.
0: Wow. Zara's match
1: didn't see that. Did
0: it's still going on.
1: Yay!
0: Ben Maller's next, Fox.
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11: $4 billion, that is the reported valuation of the Los Angeles Angels as they are being sold from Artie Moreno, the current owner, to Stan Kroenke, who also owns the Rams, the Nuggets, the Avalanche, the Rapids, and Arsenal. Press release says the deal would close in the first quarter of 2027 if approved by Major League Baseball. The Phillies picked up their sixth win in a row with a 7-1 victory over the Arizona Diamondbacks, pulling within three games of Atlanta for first place in the NL East. Gavin Williams fanned 13 batters in seven innings of work as the Cleveland Guardians defeat the Blue Jays 6-1, extending their hold on the third AL wildcard to 1.5 games. According to Tom Pelissero, the Vikings are signing linebacker Kyle Van Noy to the roster. Lions place running back Isaiah Pacheco on injured reserve with a back injury. And Coco Gauff won in straight sets in the first round of the U.S. Open. I'm Chris Perfett.
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17: A heavenly move. Well, some would say a heavenly move. Welcome in the beginning of another night of the Ben Maller Show. We are in the air everywhere. Old friends, as we escape time together, we do it coast to coast, border to border, and beyond on the vast and emphatically powerful microphones of FSR.

live from the Post, the Trading Post, which we are open for business. The slogan is Guaranteed Human from the world famous Fox Sports Radio studios, where the demand is there from Ferg Dog, Alf the Alien Opiner, and Maller Prop Guy. They have standards, and they are demanding an economy-sized edition of Hot Takes, and we will give that to them here. And we'll do it all for 4 hours. That's a long time to talk. Talk radio. Unbelievable. Amazing. Here we are together, side by side. Look at that. We're going to make it through the overnight. We're going to do it. We're going to go Benny the Bopper on you. And our lead story, don't bury the lead, my man, a story that has been years and years in the making. I have had many, many people reach out to me over the years trying to do some kind of voodoo boogaloo to get rid of the owner in Anaheim. And it's not that the witch is dead, the witch is dead, the witch is dead. However, a changing of the halo at the Big A, Artie Marino exiting, kind of. What? Well, the news came out. If you didn't see it, perhaps not. Artie Marino, longtime terrible owner of the Anaheim baseball team, is selling the Angels to the guy that owns the Rams, Stan Kroenke. And the Angels, the most valuable team ever sold in baseball, which proves winning doesn't matter. The Halos will be sold for $4 billion. Yikes. Now, Stan Kroenke, the largest independent landowner in the United States, part of his operation, his empire of sports and entertainment, they will acquire, we are told, a controlling stake, with a deal expected to close sometime in early 2027. Of course, keep in mind there's a work stoppage in baseball that will not impede the agreement to sell the Angels. It is pending Major League Baseball approval. If you've seen some of the people baseball's approved as owners, it doesn't seem like the bar is that high to clear. So Stan should be all right. Stan, the man, already owns, as mentioned, the Rams, the Denver Nuggets, and the Avalanche, the Rapids, some Premier League team, the whole thing. He's got a little bit of this, a little bit of that, and a lot of money. Now, Kroenke issued a prepared statement, and in that prepared statement, he claimed that the Angels are, quote, a storied franchise anchored in a great market and promises a, quote, exciting future. A lot of empty platitudes in that particular statement from Marty Marino. But that is a good jumping off point. Let us discuss the question. How much better off are the Angels today simply because Stan Kroenke is going to replace Marty Marino? We'll keep it simple. So I've got Greyhound Bus, Buzz Lightyear, and Goodyear Blimp. And we will combine all of these things together, and we're going to have some funfetti cake. Because the feedback I've gotten already from you who reach out to me and harass me via the email, you've already let me know that this is one of the great days in your life as a sports fan, which is very odd that just a rich guy buying the team from another rich guy qualifies as a great day, a wonderful mitzvah. But here we are. That's how bad the Angels have been. So my first thought on this, I do agree. There's no real hyperbole. It feels like a liberation day in Anaheim for a sad sack, pathetic franchise. And that's what the Angels have been for years and years and years and years and years. And the Angel fans, a hearty bunch. Do I see a parade? See, if I was doing local radio, I'd set up some kind of parade. And we'd have a parade down Main Street, USA there. What fun would that be, right? You can declare yourself born again, fan of the Angels. There you go. Hallelujah, hallelujah. And symbolically, you know what you have to do? Symbolically, you have to attack the Artie Marino statue. Is there an Artie Marino statue? It seems like there should be, the way Artie ran the Angels there. Take your sledgehammers, get a bulldozer from a construction site, and knock yourself out there. The greatest day for the Halos since the 0-2 World Series against the Gigantes back many years ago. That's an entire generation. Think about it. A generation has passed, and the Angels have been futile.

Kyle on the field. Wild. A generation of kids have been born, grown up, made it through college, and the Angels have sucked their whole lives. So I am Benny Brightside. I am Benny Brightside here. I genuinely am happy for my friends that like the Angels, the long-suffering fans of the Halo there. I'm happy for you. You've endured this horrific blight of bad baseball, and you've been fed a constant diet of fertilizer hoagies. I know Coop's excited. He dusted off all his Angel gear. He's so excited there. He can wear it again. There's no longer shame. There's no longer shame in that. And to go from Artie Marino to Stan Kroenke, it's kind of like going from a 1970s Greyhound bus to a Gulfstream jet. It's just a big-time upgrade there, big-time upgrade. And Kroenke, who I've known about Stan Kroenke for a long time, he's been around much older than I am by a lot. I remember I was talking to a buddy of mine about this. Years ago when the Rams were in St. Louis, the late, great Joe McDonald, legend, and L.A. radio legend Joe McDonald, he knew Stan Kroenke pretty well. Stan was not really involved in sports too much back in those days. And he's like, well, Stan, you got to move the Rams back to L.A., Stan. He actually did. Now, Joe died before that happened. But Stan actually bought the Rams and moved them back to L.A. and the whole thing. But anyway, listen, here's the deal. The guy's an introvert. Fellow, I'm an introvert. He's an introvert. So that's a good thing. And he lets his money do the talking. And it's worked out pretty well. And that money's got a big booming voice. It does. A very shrewd businessman. Of course, you can be a shrewd businessman when you have unbelievably huge amounts of money. He's worth around $24 billion, give or take, depending on stock market. And he tapped into that sweet nectar of Walmart money early on through marriage. And you would seem to think that Stan Kroenke sees the Angels as like, all right, well, they're undervalued. It's a big market, Southern California, and there's real estate involved in that. And whether you keep the Angels in Anaheim or you move them somewhere else, you love buying land, and land becomes even more valuable when you put a baseball stadium in it and put apartments around it and things like that, develop a shopping center and hotels and all that stuff. And so it's kind of like what he's done with the Rams at SoFi Stadium and that whole area in L.A., which is a whole to-do with all kinds of things going on there. You'd imagine he'd do the same thing, and he's so rich, Stan Kroenke, that when this guy takes a bowel movement, it's $4,500 for one bowel movement. Yeah, he goes to take a whiz, it's like $1,000. It's pretty crazy there. Hallelujah. All right, keeping the theme of the hour going here on the Ben Maller Show. So another angle to this, what does the future hold for the Angels under Stan Kroenke? So looking into my crystal ball as a distant relative of Nostradamus and close personal friend of Nostradinus, term here, it's an old TV show, Happy Days. Yes, Happy Days are here again. The Angels actually could sniff a playoff spot instead of sniffing the worst record in professional baseball, which is where they have been going neck and neck at this point in the season for the last couple of weeks here, last couple of months actually, as the worst team. It's between them and the Rockies, the very bottom there. So we see in the crystal ball Stan Kroenke going full Toy Story, like, think Buzz Lightyear with the Angels, to infinity and beyond! To infinity and beyond! Just like that. So first things first, of course, you need to do the right thing, and that is an organizational exorcism. And you have to fumigate the entire franchise. Anything associated with Artie Marino and this era of the Angels must be fumigated. It has to happen there. And the argument has been the Angels are one of those sleeping giants in terms of the amount of people that could go to those games, support the team, and that they are in a place people want to play. Prime location in Orange County. Mike Trout loves it so much, he doesn't care the Angels haven't won his whole career. He lives in Laguna Beach. He can go surfing and golfing and do whatever he wants, and it doesn't matter. Nobody pressures him. There's no real accountability. It's been great. The surf and turf right there. Hallelujah. And it's a big market. So Stan Kroenke, he did not all of a sudden become oligarch rich and make money on top of money by thinking small. So you figure he's going to think big.

And there's no 7-year rebuilding plan, all that bull crap. That's all a scam. The Angels have been pulling that scam. We're building. No, you're not. You're not building anything. You know, forget the ceremonial prospect canoodling. There's no canoodling needed here. Stan Kroenke, I believe he's 79. And when you're 79, you're not thinking, hey, let's have a 7-year rebuild. You know, you're in bonus time, and you might as well enjoy that and lock into bonus time. And so I think the Angels are, the American League West blows. So the Angels, I'd give them 3 years. I think it should be, next time they come back, they should be a contender. Make a couple of good moves, and all of a sudden, if you actually are trying, you can make the plus. There's four slots you have. You have the division and three wild cards. The bar is to be 500 in the American League. You're a playoff team. You can't get to 500? Come on. It should be in the playoffs the next time they play baseball, whenever that is, 2028 or 2029 or 2030. They should have a chance to be a playoff team, should at least be a playoff team. And then you know, that, you got to think at some point here they win another championship. And so Stan Kroenke, he has been the owner of the Rams. They won a championship, the Nuggets championship. Avalanche have won the Stanley Cup, and even the Premier League team has won as well. So he's got that going for him. So good for him. And he's not merely – you look at Artie Moreno, how bad he is. We'll get to that in a second. But Stan Kroenke, not merely the Angels' new owner. It's like an actual adult in the room, which they have not had, it would appear, for some time here. And do not be surprised, though, if the end game involves a major real estate deal with a spectacular stadium development, state-of-the-art, with a giant big A like they used to have back in the 1970s in their stadium. And they do that, and Stan Kroenke can fund the whole thing. That's what he did. People don't understand. You can't get anything built in California because of the People's Republic and the woke politics in California, but Stan Kroenke's got so much money. He just built SoFi Stadium, and with minimal contribution from anyone else, he just put his money together there. And because you look at underneath the baseball romance. Oh, it's baseball. Oh, my. Still, this is the ultimate rich man's game. It's the ultimate rich man's game when it comes to real estate. And that's what this is about for Stan Kroenke. Of course, it also means you're going to have some success on the field. The baseball team attached to the real estate. All right, last word. Let's now go to the better story, which is a losing locker room, the losing locker room. And so the question, how are we going to remember the Artie Moreno ownership of the Angels? What stands out here? It's going to stand the test of time with Artie Moreno. Now, he's not fully leaving from what we understand. He'll still be haunting the Angels as a minority owner of the team. If he was an NBA person, they'd say he's a minority governor. But the baseball people haven't gone full woke yet, like the NBA, so they still call their people that own the team owners. So a minority owner. So here's how I'm going to remember Artie Moreno as the majority owner of the Angels. Artie was running his own IHOP, and he loved serving hotcakes, mistake hotcakes, stack them high to the sky, mistake after mistake after mistake. Now, you've heard of the Midas touch. I assume you've heard of the Midas touch at some point here. Moreno, Artie Moreno, had the Saddam touch. And it's really fascinating to see how this all played out over the years with the Angels. Everything baseball related that this guy touched turned upside down, inside out, and completely backwards. It's fascinating. They signed Josh Hamilton, which would not have been a problem if he hadn't had a Coke problem and not Coca-Cola. Okay, so that's one thing. Albert Pujols arrived with much fanfare in Anaheim, which would have been a great move. The gold standard with the St. Louis Cardinals, Prince Albert. And unfortunately, they didn't check the fine print. His warranty had expired by the time he touched down at the Big A, which seemed to be a bit of a problem. Bit of a problem. Then you have the creme de la creme, the Mona Lisa, Anthony Rendon, who had the double whammy. Not only did he seem to hate baseball, he seemed to hate fun. And he signed him because he played well for a month for the Nationals, and they won the World Series. So they gave him this ridiculous contract to a guy who didn't like baseball, didn't want to play on the West Coast. Like, all the boxes you don't want
checked. He checked.

0: And so it's almost impossible to think about that three in a row free agent signing. And then also the fact the Angels had two of this generation's greatest players, Mike Trout and Shohei Ohtani, together for years and couldn't win anything. They didn't even get bupkis, the Angels, with those two guys on the team. And Artie also had the gift for gab. I'm going to remember this. One of my favorite quotes since I've been doing talk radio from an owner was Artie Marino just this year. And it was just great. Remember, Artie talked about the fans in Anaheim, and he said the Angel fans don't care about winning. It's rather odd that an owner would say the fan base doesn't care about winning. But he said the Real Housewives of Orange County, the moms of Orange County, they just want cheap tickets. They want affordable snacks at the ballpark, and they want a safe place for their kids to watch baseball. They don't care about winning. Seems like an odd position to take, but Artie said it. We're glad he did. It gave a great quote. However, my favorite Artie Marino story, my favorite story about Artie Marino was how thin-skinned he was. Now, the Angels haven't gotten much media coverage. They always complained about that, even when I was around there a lot back in the day. We're not getting the proper amount of attention, and they bitch and moan and all that stuff so far. Well, there was a guy named T.J. Symers, the late, great T.J. Symers, who was a buddy of mine. And T.J. was a rabble-rouser columnist, like a real columnist. There's a lot of soft columnists now that don't really hold anyone accountable. And they go, wee. He wasn't like that. He was an a-hole. And he leaned into his inner a-hole. And he would say things that were accurate, but generally in polite society, you don't say these things. And he'd rip the Angels all the time. And he took some shots at Artie Marino, T.J. Symers, in the newspaper, I guess one too many times. I say that because Artie decided to punish T.J. and not just T.J. Symers, the entire media contingent, by moving the main press box where the baseball media sit from the standard position behind home plate to above the right field foul pole. You're literally closer to the pearly gates than you are home plate. You can't even see home plate without needing some kind of neck massage to turn your neck. And boy, let me tell you something. Boy, did that work out wonderfully for the Angels, who went from partially invisible to fully invisible for the LA media, who did not make the trip down there, because you were better off, if you're going to cover the Angels, you're better off just watching from the Goodyear blimp and looking down. You had a better view from the Goodyear blimp. Unobstructed. And of course, the ultimate punchline is Artie wins. Artie wins. Owning a major sports franchise is an idiot-proof piggy bank on steroids. It just is. And this is more evidence. Artie Marino turned a purchase of the team. He bought the team, let's see, he was a terrible owner. He bought the team for $184 million in 2003. He is now selling the team for a $4 billion valuation. That is nearly 22 times the purchase price. What other investment can you have that goes up 22 times in that amount of time? 22 times in 24 years or 23 years. So every wrong decision, the thing you were supposed to do, you're supposed to zig zag, and you get a $4 billion pot of gold, and you don't even sell the whole team. You're still going to be around there, and you're going to be hanging out. And so it turns out the Saddam touch finally at the very end became the Midas touch on the way kind of out of town, but he's still going to have a corner office somewhere, and he'll still be hiding in the shadows and go, boo! He's like the poltergeist. He's still going to be hanging out. But Stan Kroenke is now going to be the owner of the Angels. It is the Ben Maller Show. If you would like to be part, we'll take your calls on this or anything else that we should have started with. 877-99 on Fox. That's 877-996-6369. We've got some rhythmic chanting and some hot fish talk. We'll get to that. Also, hit me up on X at Ben Maller. That's at Ben Maller. And on the phones at 877-99 on Fox, as they are already lighting up. That's a good sign. That's a good sign right there. 877-99 on Fox. We'll get to that. Also, rhythmic chanting and fish talk, or can of fish talk. We'll go there as well. We'll do it all, and we will do it next. However, it's the A Blockity Block, and what hours? Let's see.
1: Number one.
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0: The Ben Maller Show on Fox Sports Radio as we roll on. Just warming up the red-eye flight. We have not reached our cruising altitude. However, still time for you to jump aboard here, be part of the fun. A heavenly hour here. The Angels, the blight of baseball, have a new owner. Well, they will have a new owner in 2027. Stan the Man riding in on his white horse to save the day. Talking about that right now and anything else, 877-99 on Fox, the Tabernacle of Talk. Also on X, at Ben Maller. That is at Ben Maller.
1: You don't say.
0: Just did say. Say hello to Lorena.
2: She's opening
0: her own pizzeria.
2: Gotta have my snacks.
0: Smells like pizza in the building. Microwave pizza.
2: This is Ben's fault.
0: Talking about. Zella Lorena, FSR Tech Queen. You can find her there. And Kuba Loop at A Bronco Fan. That is A Bronco Fan. Be careful, though. Your comments can and will be used against you in the court of sports radio. So please act accordingly.
3: The King. There, idiot.
0: Yes, Marcel. King Rory writes and he says, if or when baseball returns after this season, I can picture it now. Anaheim Stadium jam-packed with diehard fans cheering on the Halos for the first time since 2002. Oh, look at that. There's Coop. Is that Jeffrey Dahmer? And then, Ferg Dog's in there. Look at that Ferg Dog. Oh, yeah, Fergie. And then, I see. That's very nice. Here's the odd thing, though. Unlike every other team that sucks for a long period of time where nobody goes to the games, that hasn't been a thing. That has not been a thing for the Angels. It is not. It's not like the people have decided they're not going to go and then the attendance.
4: I stopped going.
0: Well, Coop stopped going, but. The Angels.
2: I would still go.
0: The Angels have, I think they're

0: associated with the dumpster fire LA, especially now. So that's the request from Ferg Dog. Overnight Joe, keeping the TV station on in New York, is the head operator overnight master control at WHEC. And Overnight Joe says, Ben, so glad my friend, Father Steve. He has been an Angels fan since I met him in college. He studied communications and had plans to go into morning radio someday. Now he is a man of the cloth, and I keep TV stations on in the middle of the night. That's from Overnight Joe. There you go. Paul writes in. He says, Benny, you are the king of the late night radio. Fred Safford can see the pearly gates now that Stan Kroenke owns the Angels. Elizabeth, this is the big one. My prediction. The Angels will be in the World Series within 5 years. Well, there is no juggernaut in the American League. And it seems like the S 1,000, 2,000 holes have run out of trash cans and buzzers and whistles and things like that. Michael from Tulsa writes and says, Ben, fascinating monologue about the Angels, but the most important thing around here is whether or not Oklahoma will cover the 41.5 point spread against UTEP on Friday. Yeah, I'm sure that is riveting conversation. And they tell you, those that are wise, sage gamblers, that you lay the points in college and you take the points in the NFL on these big lines. I just could not lay 41.5. I would just pass. And even though it's the right thing to do, and in college it's always been a thing where coaches know you want to keep the boosters happy. The boosters bet a lot of money on these games. And so in order to keep the boosters happy, you got to run up the score and cover the spread. But you always get those backdoor covers like, for example, SC and San Jose State. A lot of garbage time points by old Sparty there, and that affected the point spread in a large way. Nature Boy answering the call of the wild says, do you think Stan Kroenke hooked a Walton by telling them he was an injured Niner named Dijon? Oh, that is a great story. I continue to be amazed. You women are so impressive to me. If I was embarrassed like that, by like a woman, I wouldn't go on the internet and be, oh, here's the videos they sent me. Like, there's so many women that are like,
1: isn't that crazy?
0: Right? You've seen the same thing.
1: Nah, they're clout chasing. They wanna bank off the moment.
0: But that's not something to brag about. That's not, like, there are things to brag about as a woman and a man. This is not one of the things to brag about when we have the interweb.
1: Wow, you got catfished. Congratulations.
0: Well, but it's like, It's not just catfished. It's like catfished where everyone's got a photo on every team website. You know what I'm saying? Lord. Like, it's, you know, in the old days, I could see if this was like, even in like the early 90s, you could get away with this. And there were, might have been people around that I think were doing this kind of thing that got away with it. But now, come on. And then the women are like, oh, yeah, I talked to this guy. Yeah, yeah. I went on a date with him. Yeah. I'm like, come on, dude. Or dudettes, what are you doing? I mean, come on now. Spock's Weed on the Oregon Trail says, great to hear another Ben Maller poop value report. Get that man a weekly segment on Fox Business Network. Maybe it was Stuart Varney. Well, that would be fun. He's a legend, TV legend, Stuart Varney. That would be a good time. Chip in the Q's writes in, says, A-plus on the monologue. Angels fans are still better off than the several generations of Chicago fans who lived and died in the many years between the Cubs World Series championships. And while that is true, Chip, even in that terrible run of Cubs baseball, they occasionally gave you some false hope. They gave you some false hope. A guy named Bart writes it. He says, baseball will never be fixed until there's a salary cap. And now it's going to be a pissing match between the Angels and the Dodgers for the market. Well, they don't need a salary cap. Salary caps are dumb, and you're repeating corporate propaganda from billionaires. So you've just outed yourself. It's a bad job by you. All right, bad job by you. Trucker Joe says, relax, my Rays are getting a new stadium in Tampa. What's the saying? You build it, they will come. Also, who the F wants to go to St. Pete all the time? There you go. So Trucker Joe making his point. Let's go to the phones right now. And who do we have? Let's see. Eeny, meeny, miny, moe. Let's say hello to

0: Andre, who's in the Commonwealth, and he's in the leadoff chair. Hello, Andre. Welcome.
1: What's going on, Ben? Good to be with you.
0: And his dog, Willis. The dog, Willis. I hear Willis in the background.
1: Willis is also glad to be with you, Ben. Listen, we got to take a step back in terms of this ownership shift that we're seeing in professional sports. Also, Willis needs some snackaroos. Ben, do you realize, I was just taking a look at it today, you know, in terms of the changing landscape that we're looking at, Steve Ballmer surpassed Bill Gates, okay, on the world's richest, you know, I was seeing he's ninth richest human being on the face of the planet, right? So if he decides to give Kawhi Leonard, you know, $40,000, $50,000, $67,000 on the side, you know, who is Adam Silver to quibble? Now, I know we're talking apples and oranges. You know, Kroenke coming into baseball, Ballmer obviously doing what he's doing with the Clippers. But my perspective on this, it's just a whole new ballgame, right? These leagues, they're just going top dollar. Whatever happened to, like, the Mara family with the Giants, you know, old time, the Rooney family with the Steelers, excuse my friend, okay? Whatever happened to the Green Bay Packers owned by the people, right? It's a collective to do what's in the best interest of the team. It just seems like this ownership situation, forget all that. Casino Royale, highest bidder, okay? Evaluation of the league goes up. Everybody's money goes up. Everyone's making more money. And whether or not they're going to care about the team and having the best ball club paying, or they're just going to throw algorithms out there, you know, to, okay, so what is the stat? You know, that's not necessarily in the best interest of actual winning. We're going to sweep that under the rug because, in theory, right, the money's going up because the team valuation. That's where I think it's going, right? And so I don't know what's going to happen. Do we need the fandom to kind of push back and say, we're not going to take this? Last point, Ben, I know you got a lot of callers, right? Kroenke comes in. We know that the Angels have been getting outspent by their rival there, the Dodgers, 2-3, 4-5-1. Is he going to come in like Daddy Warbucks, Mr. Cohen, with the Mets? And start making it rain, spending money, so Mike Trout actually has some people around him, right? Get a real bidding war going on here, like the Mets and the Yankees, they have a bidding war. So if Kroenke comes in, take some of those. And here's the thing about it, you know, I know you got to call it about my last point. See, they always make their money back.
2: Final point.
1: Thank you, Lorena. They make the money back when they sell the team.
0: Yeah, no, but they are making money while they own the team. They might not be making tons of money, but they're not losing money. And as I was told years ago, believe it or not, by Scott Boras, this was when baseball was talking about getting rid of the Montreal Expos and the Minnesota Twins. Bud Selig, the used car salesman, was the commissioner of baseball, and they were threatening to cut down two franchises, the Twins and the Expos, and Scott, I had a casual relationship with him, and he laid it out. He's like, oh, listen, these teams are not losing money, and they're just, it's all for show and all that. But Andre, we love you, man. The great Andre, hot ownership take. He wants to go back old school with the owners. Let's say hello to Nathan, who traveled all the way from the Sunshine State, made it to Vegas with his lovely lady there, and he was schmoozing at the Mallard Meet and Greet. Hello, Nathan. Welcome.
3: Big Ben, thank you. Is it okay if we still talk about the meet and greet? I know it's a sports show.
0: Well, is it really a sports show, Nathan? Is it really a sports show?
3: Thank you so much meeting you and Coop and everyone. And Lorena's name tag should not say Queen of Hearts. It should say Queen of Tequila. Dear God.
0: Really? I didn't notice Lorena.
3: Dear God, what a night. Oh, my goodness.
4: That's the four shots on top of everybody.
3: But,
2: yeah, let's go, Brandon.
3: So then, but I want to thank Big Balls Bob for giving us a ride home. I offered him money. He wouldn't take it, so he gave us a ride back to the hotel. And nice. Then we were scheduled to leave on Monday, but now schedules go in Las Vegas.
0: Sure. Yeah.
3: We just got home about 4 hours ago.
0: Look at that.
2: Wow.
0: It sounds like you and Brandy, the party's continuing with you two kids.
3: Still going. but we're home, thank God. But yeah, no, Sunday night turned into another crazy night. But great time. Great to meet all you. Thank you for having us. I promise you next time I call, it'll be for sports.
0: We don't care about that. All right, listen.

0: Thank you. I'm glad you came. It's a long trip for you guys, and it sounds like you had a good time. So be safe. Get some rest. Get some sleep.
1: We're still on West Coast time. That's the only reason we're calling.
0: I did love your Patriots shirt, though, that classic, the old school logo.
1: Coop was really nice to me. I said, I know you're going to hate me because, you know, we whooped the Broncos' ass. So he was really nice.
0: All right. Well, he must have been on meds or something like that. All right. Thank you. All right. There you go. There's Nathan and Brandy, who made their way to Las Vegas and had a great time there. All right.
2: Talk about whoop their ass. Jared Stidham gave them the game.
0: All right. Calm down. You moved on. It's a new season. Going to kick off next week. NFL. Here's the Who Am I game. Logan Webb. That's a pitcher. He became the sixth Giants starter since earned runs were first tracked in 1913 to allow 9 or more earned runs and not take the loss. I was the last Giants starter to do that. Again, Logan Webb became the sixth Giants starter since earned runs were first tracked way back in 1913 to allow 9 or more earned runs and not take the loss. I was the last to do that. Who am I? The answer. We'll get to it. We'll do it next.
3: Maller Militia. You already know this.
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0: Hey, it's Maller here. 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

0: 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Years ago, there was a TV show called Cheers that was very popular, and they had a spinoff called Frasier.
1: Yeah.
0: Now, Seinfeld was a very popular show in the 90s, and they had many spinoff shows. None of them worked. The Fifth Hour, though, does work, so check that out. 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Ben Maller Show, Fox Sports Radio. We continue on before we pay off the Insta trivia. Artie Moreno was given a royal goodbye. Angels and Yankees last night at the Big A. Do we have the audio here? The tarps off section at the Big A. Well, they let the owner know that they were in a good mood, that he was no longer going to own the team, with a nice rhythmic chant. Take a listen. Goodbye, Artie. All right, there you go. So that was it. It was a little better. We'd save it. We had all these rhythmic chants that were great, but there it is. A little rhythmic chanting for you. Artie Moreno, a bunch of men with their shirts off chanting for you. It's either at a baseball game or a strip club. And also, Mike Trout spoke. Mike Trout, he actually said something. The most boring man in baseball, asked about the Angels sale, says, I mean, you kind of felt that way. He talked about the Angels sale. It was needed. No hard feelings to Artie, but I'm super excited. The guys are excited. There's a good vibe around the clubhouse, vibe around the stadium, Mike Trout said. Of course, the reason he can't attack Artie Moreno is because Artie Moreno gave him $450 million. And if somebody paid me $450 million, I'd make sure not to rip him too much. Of course, the Angels honored Artie Moreno with another loss to the Yankees last night. All right, time now for the payoff on the Who Am I game. Logan Webb became the sixth starter since earned runs were first tracked back in 1913 to allow nine or more earned runs and not take the loss for the Gigantes.
1: Who?
0: I was the last. Who am Who? I? That is the question. Let's see, does anyone know the answer? Pee-wee Herman, guessed Who? By the Mexican John Dutton. The Ostrich Ant, the legendary bus driver Who? In D.C., says the roach behind the refrigerator is the answer. Robbie's great-grandfather from Scrooge. Look at that. There's a good photo of Robbie. Statue of Robbie's great-grandfather. Isaac Washington, the legend.
2: Wrong.
0: Nobody ran a boat better than Isaac Washington. And look at Alf is hanging out with him. Nice photo. The greatest governor in sports. I don't use the word owner. That's from Ferg Dog. Very funny. What else do we have? Giants fastballer Don Cornelius from the Nature Boy answering the call to the wild. Johnny Five, the self-aware robot from Mark the Walker around Rochester. Neil and Fall River, the legend Neil going with Dave Righetti is his answer. Page down.
2: Wrong.
0: No, I think that's enough. Lorena, do you have an answer, Lorena?
3: I'm going to go with Colonel Sanders.
0: No. So, the great Russ Ortiz, also Vita Blue did it among the Giant pitchers. Russ Ortiz, though, was the last before last night.
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15: Former Cowboys quarterback and broadcaster Tony Romo pled no contest to OWI charges in Wisconsin and had his driving privileges revoked for 6 months. Romo said he is seeking help after relying on pain meds and alcohol to deal with pain from back injuries he suffered during his football career. The Guardians extended their hold on the AL wild card to 1.5 games with a 6-1 victory over the Blue Jays. Mariners attempted to keep pace with a 9-6 victory over the Red Sox. The Dodgers got crushed by the Cardinals 13-8. Rams head coach Sean McVay told the media on Tuesday that he's unsure whether Aaron Donald will play week one against the 49ers in Australia. Reports indicate Vikings are signing veteran linebacker Kyle Van Noy to the roster. And U.S.

0: U.S. men's soccer star Phelan Balogun is reportedly walking away from a $54 million transfer deal that would have seen him move to the English club Everton. I'm Christopher Fett.
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6: The Ballard of the Ball. Welcome in the beginning of another hour of the Ben Maller Show. We are in the air everywhere. Kindred spirits as we leave you spellbound, unless we don't. Coast to coast, border to border, and beyond, on the vast and blaringly powerful microphones of FSR, emanating live from the flood, the great flood of information.
7: Going live!
6: For the mind. 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And our lead story this hour is from the front office of the NFL. What kind of, well, it is an executive. It's not necessarily an NFL story. It's a hybrid story. It's about the bounce, bounce, bounce, the bouncy bounce is what it is. So we go to Indy where the Colts general manager, Chris Ballard, who clearly has incriminating photos of multiple people, many assumed when Jim Irsay unfortunately met his demise in some drug situation, that the daughter would say, all right, we got to get a new GM. But no, Ballard remains as he's produced mediocrity year after year there in Indianapolis, but he's a really good guy. So Chris Ballard, the GM of the Colts, blasted the trend of NFL players trying to return to college football. It's become a thing. It's been the story we've talked about a lot the last couple weeks, and it's crazy. So you get waived by an NFL team, and then you're like, all right, I'll go to Louisiana State, or I would like to go somewhere else to play some college football. Well, Ballard was asked the question, and he did not bite his tongue. He did not go to sportscliche.com. He did not give the standard boilerplate answer. He gave you this. Let's go to the audio tape.
8: Did you have any rookies come to you wanting to go back and play college football?
9: No, that's the stupidest I've ever heard. Your entire life, I know I'll catch crap for this, but your entire life, you fight to get up to the NFL. Okay, but now we're going to go back. Okay, that makes a lot of freaking sense.
6: All right, so that was it. That was the money quote, as you heard right there. The key part of that, the stupidest blank, my entire life. There you go. All right, so this is being played out in the court system. If you haven't been paying attention, bad job by you, with the lawsuits are taking place versus in many jurisdictions over eligibility. There's some chatter I was reading the other day. This could go all the way to the Supreme Court, which seems rather absurd, but here we are. Leagues have put rules in to not allow the bounce back players to go from college to the NFL and back to college football. The door is currently open at the moment, pending legal rulings. And Ballard is the first NFL general manager to actually say what he really thinks. Everyone else has been doing the dance. La la la la la la la la la la la la, being political.

politically correct. Chris Ballard not being politically correct. So that is a good jumping off point. Let us discuss the question. I'm curious what you think about the Colts GM here, Chris Ballard, calling the trend of NFL players trying to go back to college the stupidest blank he's ever heard. All right, so I've got PlayStation, Aquafina, and rubber band gun. And we will combine all of these things together, and we are going to put the biscuit in the basket is what we're going to do. But we always start out with our old friend, number one. All right, so on the surface, making the NFL and then crawling back into the sewer of college football, it's akin to being promoted to the assistant regional manager and then begging for your old internship back. It would kind of be like me, like, you know, I interned at the mighty 690 in San Diego. I would like to leave this job and go back and check out the high-speed sports wire with Leigh Hacksaw Hamilton. I want to do that again. Why not? What the F? No. So I understand the logic behind what Ballard said. I mean, and you look at it that way, it makes sense. However, we don't live in that world, and you have to look at this through this this set of bifocals here, just keeping it real. Because what we do is we keep it real. Do I like the fact that players are trying to go back to college? No, I think it is dumb. That being said, we're not talking about established all-pro NFL players here that are abandoning the NFL life. We're talking about roster spam is what we're talking about. And these guys are staring into what many would call the soul-crushing abyss. The reality is that they're not good enough for the NFL. They're good enough for college. It's like a 4A player in baseball, they used to call it, where you're too good for AAA, and you're not good enough for the majors, so you're stuck in the twilight zone. Well, these guys would appear to be that type of player, where they're good enough to get a look from the NFL. They're not good enough to do anything to make a name for themselves in the NFL, or they haven't been given the right opportunity. And so the top scenario for these type of players is to become what? A practice squad guy, fall into the purgatory. Now, I would say that's a pretty good life for a little bit. You don't last very long on the practice squad. But the times have changed. It's purely business. It's called profiteering is what it's called. And if you make the practice squad, which is no guarantee, you know that and I know that, it's no guarantee to make the practice squad. That gig, if you're a first-time young player on the practice squad, pays about $250,000. Now, for most people, if I said you're going to make $250,000, you say, oh, my God, I've done very well. That's a good thing. $250,000 a year. That's great. Way to go. However, if an NIL sugar daddy who lives in a bayou somewhere in Louisiana and loves LSU football and Tiger Man who calls the show, and that sugar daddy who likes eating crawfish says, you know what, you can make $250,000 roughly playing on a NFL practice squad, I will double or triple that. And you can go back to college where the women are very attractive and the life is good, and you can go play right there. So you get richer. You make more money. You get guaranteed playing time. They're not bringing these guys in to have them walk up and down the sidelines and get 10,000 steps. And you, in theory, would rebuild your draft stock. So win, win, win. Winning, it is not, in their eyes, a retreat. It is hitting the reset. Kind of like you're playing on PlayStation, you hit the reset thing, and then you blew the first game. What didn't go very well for you, so you hit the reset button, and you get another new life and bigger bag. It's all about the bag. What's in the bag? And another crack at the boss level. So that's there. Again, if it's allowed, it shouldn't be allowed. It's rather stupid, but it's allowed right now, and so we'll see how this plays out.
And there we go. Now, meanwhile, to LA, a number of you reached out and said, "Oh, you're such a Mallory. Mallory, you're such a homer for the Rams. Anything

negative. You don't mention it, which A is not true. I am skeptical of how good Aaron Donald's going to be. I've said that. I did some monologues about that. This is not about Aaron Donald, though. This is about. I know two of these guys who email me regularly are Seahawk fans. The other one, I don't know what team they like. I'm assuming it's not the Rams. So I had three people reach out to me and said, you buried this story. You didn't mention it because it's a negative. So if you didn't see this, the LA Rams, which is an NFL team that is the favorite to win the Super Bowl, they announced who their captains are. Now, have I ever spent a lot of time focused on captains of NFL teams? Hell no! However, this made news. Now, the reason it made news is how many captains do you think the Rams have? It's like that joke. How many people does it take to screw in a light bulb? How many captains does it take to have for Sean McVay's Rams? So not one, not two, not three, not four, not five, not six, not seven, not eight, not nine, not 10, 11. The LA Rams have 11 team captains. 11. 1-1, oh the fun. 11. It's a mix of established veterans and younger players, some new people on the team. Captains are led by the reigning MVP, Matthew Stafford, the timeless wonder, Devontae Adams, Myles Garrett, and Trent McDuffie, the Chiefs defensive back who they traded for in a big trade back during the draft or before the draft. So, but here's the thing, though. All right. Aaron Donald, not a captain. Puka Nacua, not a captain. Although he'll bite your ass or your shoulder or something like that, if you're into that kind of thing. So the 11 captains, that sounds like a lot, right? Is it true? Is it true that the 11 captains for the 2026 LA Rams believed to be the most in modern pro football history? That there's never been an NFL team that has had more captains than the LA Rams? Well, that's what the story says. So the question, and I'll just go right into it. Can you defend Sean McVay naming 11 captains for the 2026 Rams? And the answer is, I just have two letters, N-O. And if you want to make it four letters, N-O-P-E. Nope. I can't defend this. And Sean McVay deserves to wear the dunce cap on this one. What are you doing? Knock this crap off. It's unbecoming. Like, the Rams must have gone down to the haberdashery and they saw there was a sale sign. If you buy in bulk those sea patches, okay, we'll buy in bulk. Why not? 11 captains. It's like that famous episode of when this woman who used to be famous, Oprah Winfrey. A lot of people don't even know who that is anymore. She was very popular at one point in pop culture, and she had a thing called a TV show. And on one episode, you get a car, you get a car, you get a car, you're a captain, you're a captain, you're a captain, everyone's a captain. So this is the part where I say, if everyone's a captain, nobody's a captain. It's kind of like the people we rant about, like when everyone claims racism, then nothing's racism, right? Well, everyone can't be a captain if everyone has the seat. What are you doing? You've watered down the beer so much, Sean McVay, you're basically serving Aquafina with a foam thing on top is what you're doing. It's so ridiculous. If my math is right, what's that? Almost 23% of the active game day roster for the Rams will walk around as Captain Crunch on the sidelines. Like, seriously, what are you doing? At most, I would say you need, what, three captains. You need an offensive captain, a defensive captain, and a special teams captain. That's it. That's all. Am I wrong on? I don't think I'm wrong on this. You need three. That's leadership. That you need to have, who are the leaders? You establish the leaders, and you don't need, in a team dynamic, to have everyone wear the C. It's ridiculous. 11 captains. Welcome to a participation situation. It's crazy. They've got, I think they have assistant captains. They have deputy captains. Captain emeritus. They've got every type of captain. It's just, what are you, seriously? What is going on with the Rams? Like, why are you doing this? I know. You're just, you're such a boomer.

Maller. Well, A, I'm not a boomer. That's not true. I was raised, clearly and inappropriately, to think that leadership was an exclusive group, that is something special. It mattered to be a leader of men. And it wasn't for everyone. It wasn't for everyone. And when almost a quarter of your active roster gets to wear the title and that little patch with the C there, and I guess you could say that captain for the Rams does not sound, it doesn't stand for captain in Los Angeles. It stands for congratulations. Everybody gets one. Everybody gets one. All right. Final point. Contract stalemate. We go to Houston. The Texans have announced they will not negotiate. Will not negotiate with C.J. Stroud on a contract extension during the regular season. This according to their general manager, Nick Caserio, who says, ixnay on the talk A if no deal is done. That's it. Houston's deadline is effectively September 13th. Today is September 2nd, so that means as we're doing this in real time, my computer-like brain tells me that's 11 days. 11 days before it begins, the opener for Houston against, here we go, Buffalo in Houston. Without a deal by then, we are told negotiations will be tabled. They'll go on the back burner until the offseason. There appears to be no imminent situation where a contract's about to happen. If you believe the whispers out of Houston, there will be no agreement anytime soon. So Houston already exercising C.J. Stroud's fifth-year option, keeping him under team control through the 2027 season. So here's the question. What message? Give me the message. What message are the Texans sending C.J. Stroud with this contract deadline, hard line deadline by the Texans? So the way I read the room here, the Texans are saying, welcome to an episode of Let's Make a Deal. Yeah, let's make a deal. Behind door number one, you have a team-friendly discounted contract. That's your option right now. You can take it or leave it. Team-friendly contract. Behind door number two, you are betting on yourself. And you're trying to get all of the Bitcoins you can possibly get. Good luck on that. Now, the Texans, this is something that they're creating. And we talked about this with the Steelers and Joey Porter Jr., and my position is pretty much the same. If you really want the player, you'll negotiate whenever to keep the player. You're not going to wait. And so it's pretty obvious. And the Texans shouldn't sign C.J. Stroud. They should not. They shouldn't pay him because he hasn't earned the money. And Caserio's like, well, he's just put a padlock on the room of negotiations. And that's it. The naked truth is that C.J. Stroud, he didn't even deserve a payday candy bar. Forget the big payday. You know what he's like? He's like a rubber band gun. It's an old toy people used to play with back in the day. And the first shot is when you get as a kid, maybe not now because of the information age and all that, but when I was back in my day, when I was, you give a kid one of those rubber band guns, right? And it is freaking so cool. The first shot, bam! Fired up. And he was great. Rookie of the year, franchise savior, the great messiah of the Texans, C.J. Stroud. The second shot, second year, meh. The third shot, he ran out of ammo, C.J. Stroud, and the third year there, crawling on the floor like a medieval peasant trying to find the rubber bands. Where did the rubber band go? I need a I broke one of them. Where? Mom! Mom! Where's the rubber bands, Mom? That's pretty much him. So, Houston is not insulting C.J. Stroud with this. They're challenging him. They're like, hey, if you play well, you're going to cost us more money. If you don't play well, we'll get rid of your ass. You go play for the Vikings. Get out of here. That's it. So you want franchise money, C.J. Stroud? Go out there, do a pirouette on the catwalk. Otherwise, the Texans are playing the game of, we really like this 2023 scrapbook of photos you gave us, but we're not paying that. We're not going to pay for that. And we're not going to, because you're not that guy, pal. You're not that guy. It is the Ben Maller Show. If you'd like to be part,
877-9-

0: 9 on Fox. One of the great legends in the NFL, and you hit me up on X as well, at Ben Maller. One of the legends in the NFL called a con man. Yeah, a big-time con man. What is that about? Also, Travis Kelce, a fan of the Lakers? What is that about? We'll get to those stories at some point as well. We'll do it all, and we will do it next. However, it is the A blockity, blockity, blockity, and it's a block party right now. Let's find out what hour it is.
1: Number two.
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0: The Ben Maller Show on Fox Sports Radio. We thank you for listening. Tell a friend. If everyone gets one other person to listen, we will have doubled our audience. Double, just like that.
1: Woo, we have two listeners.
0: Yes, we'll be up to two listeners.
1: You know we like number two.
2: Number two.
0: Oh, I didn't know you liked number two. I had no idea. Who knew? Well, and I told management, I said, listen, we should be allowed to count for ratings purposes the grays, the reptilians, the Nordics, and the insectoids. Should we not? You know, they're creatures.
1: I think it makes sense.
0: Part of our world. I need reptilians right now. Why do I not have a reptilian on the phones? Where are the grays? Give me a Nordic. Can I get a Nordic? Are there any insectoids? No? Bummer. Bummer, bummer, bummer. Anyway, 877-99 on Fox, on X, at Ben Maller. A hodgepodge this hour. We started yapping about a number of things, including the Colts GM, Chris Ballard, and his rant. The Rams with 11 captains and the Texans in Ixnay on the contract day for CJ Stroud. Lorraine is here, FSR Tech Queen.
1: Always here.
0: Well, not always.
1: Always.
0: And Koopa Loop at a Bronco fan. That's a Bronco fan. Your comments can and will be used against you in the court of sports radio, so please act accordingly. Blah, blah, blah, blah, blah, blah, blah, blah, blah. That's right. And an extra blah to you. Mark the Walker says, B-plus on the Maller monologue. You were absolutely correct in ignoring the very definition of a non-story, which is the number of captains the Rams have. Trying to think of something less important and or interesting, coming up pretty empty. That's from Mark the Walker.
3: Thank you.
0: Nature Boy says, make that 12 captains on the Rams roster. Very funny. This is 11 captains, a sign of weakness, he says. Rebecca, the Ram fan, says, methinks you're Gen X, Ben, like myself. Not a boomer. But in regards to the Rams, I read that the players voted for or picked the captains themselves.
4: You can ram it all day and ram it all night.
0: Well, that's where Sean McVay, as the head coach, says, okay, you can vote for the captains. The top three are the captains. That's it. That

It's all the top three are the captains, not the top 11. It's like when you have a presidential election, the top 11, well, they don't even have 11 candidates, but the top person wins, not the top two or three people. They don't all get to become captains. I'm getting some blowback. We played some audio from Angel fans chanting goodbye to Artie Moreno at the Big A on Tuesday night in the game against the Yankees. Well, Ferg Dog says you should not play clips, Ben, from the tarps off section. Remember that conspiracy guy? The tarps off movement is apparently sexist and full of pedophiles. So according to Ferdo. Yeah, we had that guy from Tucson that called up and gave us the inside skinny on that. And it was pretty wacky. Pretty wacky. Wacky tobacky is what it was. Very much so. And let's see, what else do we have? This is Kathy in Madison. She is listening to the Ben Maller Show. She loves the iHeartRadio app. You can listen to all these different stations, and I think she's using that. I don't know. Maybe she's using something else. She says, I'm listening on 95.7 in San Francisco. How about that, Kathy? One day she's listening from the L.A. station, San Francisco. She said, never the Madison station. It's very, very odd.

0: a little while.
1: Oh, wow. How old were you when Katrina happened?
0: I was in my 30s.
1: And you had to move your whole life. You had already established your life in New Orleans, and you had to relocate and run out to... Wow, that's crazy. That's wild, man.
0: I know, right?
1: Yeah.
0: You know, but life is life.
1: Yeah.
0: And you, anywho, yeah. I want to blast Goodell. He killed my dream for the Pro Bowl. I wanted to go to that thing in Hawaii. If he would have left it alone, I think it would have survived.
1: So it hasn't been in Hawaii in years, though.
0: I know. He killed it. That's how come players didn't want to play in it no more. You know what I mean?
1: It went from
0: bad to worse to even more worse. And then it started to suck and then suck even more. And then now, how you playing flag football in the tackle football league? I mean, I don't get
1: it. Well, I want you to know here, buddy. Al, I actually did go to a Pro Bowl at Aloha Stadium years ago. You didn't really miss anything. Okay, just go to Hawaii. Enjoy Hawaii. Go sit on the beach.
0: I know, but, you know, if you got the game, yeah, I mean, like, it's just an extra reason to go.
1: No, no, you don't need to. No, just go to Hawaii. You don't need to watch the Pro Bowl. You can play a game of flag football on the beach and have a point.
0: It was my dream for retirement. I was going to do the whole NFL scene, Hall of Fame game, Super Bowl, Pro Bowl, every Saints game, home and road. I mean, that just was my dream.
1: I hear you. So, Al, I just, for the record, Roger Goodell, dream killer.
0: Yeah, right?
1: Dream killer. That's it.
0: Yeah. And wasn't NFL Europe supposed to be the global expansion? I mean, I heard it was losing money at the time they had it. And now we got all this international game stuff. I mean,
1: you can't put
0: a team over there. How are we going to play that?
1: Oh, they set it up. They only play once a week, right? So the problem is,
0: the logistics of it all. You know?
1: Yeah, you're right. You know, the biggest problem is going to be like the families of the players. They're not going to want to all move to European countries and all that.
0: I mean, who wants to go? I mean, you live in, pick any city. You know what I'm saying? And now you got to go to a
1: No, it is an issue, and it's not.
0: If they left it alone, I think it would have survived. It even made money eventually. At the time, I heard it was losing money. That's why he killed it.
1: Well, even now,
0: growing the game globally is what it was doing.
1: But even now, Al,
0: leave those teams over there,
1: Yeah, but I'm saying even now, like those games they play in these different countries, it's a novelty act, is what it is. It's a lot of expatriates that expats.
0: I think you should bring it back. You know what I'm saying? And do it like it was.
1: All right.
0: It'd be like a developmental league, and the guys would play. I used to like it. Plus, it was football all year round.
1: There you go. All right, Al. Look, I like your complaints. Roger Goodell, listen to my man, Saints fan Al. You got to call me more often, Al.
0: I'm going
1: to try. All right. Thank you, buddy. The great Al. Well, more than once. There he goes. Let's say hello to a retired caller, a celebrity caller who retired from the show, and he's back for a rare and appropriate appearance. Which retired caller is it? Is it A, Pete in Pittsburgh? Is it B, Jeannie in Medford calling from the other side? Is it C, our guy from Tampa, and a legend? Or is it none other than Sir Scratchoff? Let's find out right now. Let's see right now. Who is it?
2: What's going on,
1: Ben? Oh, look at that. There he is, retired caller, Sir Scratchoff.
2: No, man, I retired, but I'm still out here listening in, brother. Still listening in. Right. You doing okay?
1: Well, I want to tell you, we had such a great time at the Arkansas meet and greet that we did. It was unbelievable. Lorena had so much fun in Arkansas. And Koopa Loop said it was the most exciting trip he's ever been on there. And it was all because of you. And I want to thank you so much for that, Sir Scratchoff.
2: You're always in my prayers, man. I thank a lot of all you guys, man. A big old shout out to the one-legged Bama man out there. He's coming up to Arkansas week. He's met Alligator boy, I tell you what, I get in that seafood cooking,
1: Yeah, you're all about the fish now. You moved on. What's your fish of the week here?
2: I like catfish, man, but I like alligator and shrimp. I like to eat the crap out of that shrimp. I like put me a big old bowl of little small corn on the cob with some shrimp, some small potatoes, and some Polish sausage. Put a little of that bay seasoning on there and put it in the oven. Oh, that's some good eating right there when you're watching football.
1: Yeah. Well, eating the crap out of the shrimp, I think, is what happened when the other side of that is, eat the crap. The crap.
2: Yes, sir. All right. Yeah. Hey, I've got that Rams pick. I pick four teams every year, a non-SEC, which is Red Wolves there at Jonesboro, and I got my Tennessee Vols going for 7-over. I got the Rams pick for 11-over, and I think we're going to be okay unless we run into a snow and have to play the Eagles. We might have to be up against the wall, but I believe we're going to have a good season.

0: we really don't have a big old bunch of teams that I'm really worried about. But, you know, Seahawks, you never know what they're going to do. You know, they just kind of crazy. And Cardinals, I want to beat them every year because of my two brothers, you know.
1: Yeah.
0: And I believe we're going to be okay. I believe we're going to have a good year. We done whooped up on the Saints just for the hell of it.
1: All right, can you send that out, Coop? Nobody else has that take. My man, Sir Scratchoff, thinks the Rams are going to have a good year this year. Put that on the Fox Sports Radio social media accounts. Coop's on that right now. They're going to send that out. That's way we go. You're not worried about losing on Netflix in Australia? Next Thursday? You're not worried about that?
0: No, man. You know, when you play another season, another go across the country to play, I don't know sometimes, man. You
1: that's
0: know,
1: not Rams, across the country. That's around the world, my man.
0: You know, Rams, you know, they've been unpredictable since the late 1970s. You know, I fired them after I left California in 66. I went to St. Louis, Missouri. Then all of a sudden they came to St. Louis for a little mean time, so they didn't get no new ball field, and they took off back to California, and then we won a Super Bowl. So it's just one of them things, buddy. But
1: I hear you. All right, well, go back to retirement, Sir Scratchoff. So thank you,
0: buddy. I'm driving, man. Still out here, brother. Right. God bless.
1: Be safe. There is a great Sir Scratchoff. And we say hello to Mojo Rising in the Bay Area. Hello, Mojo Rising.
2: Come on, baby, light my fire, the Ben Maller Show. Everybody will always desire, and it's so great you will never tire. How you doing, Mr. Godfather? It's been a while, man. I tried to call in a few weeks ago, and you're such a popular show that I couldn't get in, man. The phone just kept ringing and ringing, and I was like, God, I feel lost. I'm like, oh my God, I'm lost. I can't get into the Ben Maller Show, man.
1: Well, we're here, and the good news is I looked at the police blotter. I looked at the high-speed sports wire, and it appears no 49er players were arrested or injured yesterday. So things are going in the right direction for the 49ers, which is – I'm very happy to hear about that. So congratulations on that. Now, there was some interesting news out about the Hall of Famer Emmitt Smith. Did you see Mojo Rising? The all-time leading rusher in NFL history, Emmitt Smith, has been accused in a lawsuit of being a con man and cheating out an investor of $2.5 million. It was some kind of solar project in Texas. How about that?
2: Wow, no, I hadn't heard of that one. But, you know, it's crazy, Ben, because these days, man, there's you just never know what the heck's going on out there. And that leads me to another point. That when I call into the Bay Area show, which is no longer – I always like tell people to praise their lives, enjoy their lives and loved ones, because especially now in this crazy world that we live in, we have to enjoy and embrace every moment, Mr. Ben. And listening to your show gives us hope, gives us peace. And for my buddy Coop, I mean, I really think his Broncos are probably the team to beat in the AFC this year. You know, they got Waddle. I mean, they were one game away from the Super Bowl last year, and honestly, they really should have won it. He was right. They got killed by Stidham. And in the NFC, the odds-on favorite, as you know, is your Rams. And honestly, I think they're probably going to do it, Ben. They're pretty stacked. Barring injuries, I think it could be the Rams.
1: Well, you can't say barring injuries because the injury rate in the NFL is 100%. So there will be two or three name-brand players that get hurt for the Rams. Guaranteed that's going to happen.
2: Well, let's hope not, Ben. And
1: you can't hope. It's never no team has ever made it through a season without having major injuries. It happens.
2: Oh, I know. I know. Yeah, and one other thing, one of the last times I called in, we discussed this before, and I have to agree with you. I tried to say, oh, no, I think he's going to be okay. But I think you're right, Ben, about Mr. Mendoza, the number one overall draft pick for the Raiders.
1: Number one.
2: In the preseason.
1: I don't think
2: he's going to really be that good.
1: Nothing's been decided yet. However, you can't criticize Mendoza or all these very sensitive Raider fans get very upset. But I got to leave it there. Thank you. The great Mojo Rising from the Bay Area. Check it. So that Emmitt Smith story, I don't know what's going to happen with it. It is a civil allegation. It's not like Emmitt's in any kind of criminal trouble. So, as we like to point out, you can always sue anybody at any time for anything. It's called a frivolous lawsuit. Time now for the Insta Trivia. Met star Francisco Lindor has completed his 10th season. Not done yet, but he's already reached this milestone. His 10th season with 15 or more home runs while primarily playing shortstop. That's second for shortstops all time.

0: Cal Ripken. Lindor broke a tie with Derek Jeter, Corey Seager, and blank. And he's alone in second place. That is the Insta Trivia, the answer. And Maller to the third degree. We'll get to that, and we will do it next.
1: MLB fans.
2: Baseball.
1: The home stretch is here.
3: Clear to land. The 1-0-0. Turn my four. Clear to land.
1: I mean, we got dudes already handing out awards.
4: PCA is the favorite. He is the North Star.
1: And even looking ahead to next season.
2: Yeah, I hate baseball.
1: Sad. I know.
0: Boo!
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0: 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Help us out. Do us a solid. The corporate muckety-mucks keep track of the numbers on that, so make sure to listen on that iHeart Radio app. Thank you. All right, time now for the payoff on the InStot trivia. And we're going to go to Major League Baseball, where Mets star Francisco Lindor has had his 10th season with 15 or more home runs while primarily playing shortstop. That is second all-time to Cal Ripken. Lindor broke a tie with Derek Jeter, Corey Seager, and blank. That is the question. What is the answer? Alf, the alien opiner, going with Alex Cora. Yikes. Who else do we have? Robin Yount from Analog Al. Rabbit Ranville from Eek in Roseville, Minnesota. Bill Miller from Dat Dude.
1: He's a weapon.
0: Kathy and Madison going with Sir Scratchoff's truck.
2: Nice beaver.
0: Breakdancer Ray Gunn, who is 39 today, from Late Night Drug Tester. Sophie Cunningham from JT the Wingman in Tennessee. Who else do we have? Not two-time World Series champion David Eckstein. Or Billy Gubarkowitz from Fat Daddy. Tony Soprano, guest by chance.
3: He's the daddy.
0: Kevin Elster from Mediocre Kabuki. What say you, Lorena?
4: Tina Turner.
0: Is it Tina Turner? Is it? No.
4: Darn it.
0: That's unfortunate. No, the correct answer would be Miguel Tejada. Miguel Tejada. Here we go, here we go, here we go, here we go, here we go, here we go, here we go, here we go, here we go, here we go. I said, here we go!
5: This is when Big Ben gets grilled.
0: Koopaloo.
6: In a statement on Monday, Odell Beckham Jr. talked about being happy to make the Giants' 53-man roster and said, "I have an opportunity to rewrite some of the last bit of the chapter." Now, Ben, even with a good year for the Giants, does that change OBJ's story?
0: No. And what would a good year be? He's the fourth or fifth receiver on the Giants. He's not a starter unless Malik Nabers is unable to play here. So he's just a guy on the roster. It's like, no. And it doesn't matter what he does. Giant fans love him. And it's a romance story. The guy's number 13 back. I saw that yesterday, so they're all excited about it. It's like, no, he's there, and he'll maybe make a few plays, but he's not a major player for the Giants. Next!
6: Eagles GM Howie Roseman was asked about the likelihood of a reunion with Zach Ertz, who is still a free agent after tearing his ACL last December. Roseman essentially said,

0: No, but called him one of the greatest tight ends to play the game.
1: Oh.
0: Would you agree with that statement, Ben?
1: No. I mean, listen, Dallas Goedert's a good player. Zach Ertz was a good player, but he's not like an all-time great. He was a good, solid NFL tight end. Let's not get carried away with hyperbole. Next!
0: In an interview this week, Billy Donovan explained his decision to step down as head coach of the Bulls, saying, "I just felt like with a new front office coming in, that person should have the freedom to choose their coach and build out the organization how they see fit," which was fine. Are you buying that explanation?
1: No! They said, "Hey, Billy, don't let the door hit you where the good Lord spit you. Get out of here with that." So, no, I don't believe it. I don't think you leave those jobs. How did we do?
0: You passed this
1: That mission. Is a way. Put it out. I won the game! Hollering James, I won the game, James!
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4: We are what you need to know.
5: $4 billion. That is the reported valuation of the Los Angeles Angels as they are being sold from Artie Moreno, the current owner, to Stan Kroenke, who also owns the Rams, the Nuggets, the Avalanche, the Rapids, and Arsenal. Press release says the deal would close in the first quarter of 2027 if approved by Major League Baseball. The Phillies picked up their sixth win in a row with a 7-1 victory over the Arizona Diamondbacks, pulling within three games of Atlanta for first place in the NL East. Gavin Williams fanned 13 batters in seven innings of work as the Cleveland Guardians defeated the Blue Jays 6-1, extending their hold on the third AL wildcard to 1.5 games. According to Tom Pelissero, the Vikings are signing linebacker Kyle Van Noy to the roster. Lions placed running back Isaiah Pacheco on injured reserve with a back injury. And Coco Gauff won in straight sets in the first round of the U.S. Open. I'm Chris Perfett.
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11: It is a Bear Jamboree. Welcome in the beginning of another hour of the Ben Maller Show. We are in the air everywhere. Hobnobbers, as we unlock new sporty worlds, coast to coast, border to border, and beyond, on the vast and side-splittingly powerful microphones of FSR emanating live from the mound as we are spewing audio curveballs all night long into the early morning hours. Guaranteed human from the world famous Fox Sports Radio studios, where legends like Dante in Vegas and Big Bald Bob and all the boys, even Bozo the district attorney, which I know Weed Man, big fan of Bozo the district attorney, and Rob the Goat Man. I think even Rob the ambassador of Bakersfield, who also was unable to make it to the big Maller meet and greet there in Vegas. 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Lead story this hour from Sweet Home Chicago. Now, my guys in Chicago, they're Tree and Yefimi. They got a lot of excitement for the Bears. Got to that NFC championship game, and despite being in position there with the, well, that wasn't the NFC championship game, but the NFL playoff game at Soldier Field. Cold weather. Y'all told me the Rams are going to freeze in the cold weather, and that didn't quite work out that way between the Bears and the Rams last year in the playoffs, and we'll see what happens. A lot of optimism in the second city that this is going to be a magical year. Oh, I did want to point out, coming up later this hour, we do need some questions for the Queen of Hearts, by the way, with Lorena. So if you want to send questions in, hashtag Queen of Hearts. She's giving the love sign with her hands there.
12: We love love.
11: I don't know about that, but we will do that bit later this hour. So hashtag Queen of Hearts. Many of you do not know how to spell that. You might want to use a spell check, and we'll use that coming up later this hour. So back to the

So our lead this hour from Chicago, where the Bears head coach Ben Johnson was waxing loquacious about quarterback Caleb Williams. He said that Caleb Williams had a goofy side to him last year, but according to Ben Johnson, now he's much more serious and there's more intent behind everything that he's doing. That's a quote, more intent there. All right, so that, I don't know if you saw this or not, maybe not, you might have missed it. Johnson's quote continued. He said he, meaning Caleb Williams, has taken a lot of pride in this approach. All right. So that's a good jumping off point. Let us discuss the question, how do you parse the words of Bears coach Ben Johnson celebrating quarterback Caleb Williams? So I've got adulting, childproof locks, and Starbucks. And we will combine all of these things together, and we are going to pack on the pounds, which generally you try to avoid. All right, so first of all right, Ben Johnson, after listening closely with my super hearing ability, all right, turned up my hearing aid all the way, and I determined that while this is being packaged as a compliment, what if I told you that the coach of the Bears was not praising Caleb Williams? It was a public humiliation ritual. What are you talking about? Let me explain. All right, so claiming that Caleb is finally showing up on time, which is one of the things Ben Johnson said, that Caleb Williams is showing up on time, he's preparing. It's like he's ditching the whoopee cushion, and it's all polite code. It's all polite jargon for congratulations on finally Caleb Williams finally acting like a professional instead of an immature, lazy clown who floated through last season and did not take their job seriously. Now, the Bears were pretty sure did not draft Caleb Williams because they liked his fingernail paint. No, they didn't draft him. Because of that, they drafted him to become the valedictorian of Hallis Hall, and they're not worried about the punctuality. You shouldn't have to worry about punctuality with anyone, right? And so showing up early, which is what Ben Johnson was bragging about. Oh, he shows up early and staying late and all the cliches we hear all the time. Shows up early, first guy in, last guy out, you know, taking the trash out. Taking the trash out on trash day, which is basic NFL adulting. It's basic NFL adulting. You don't get extra credit for doing what, as an adult, you're supposed to do. Barely fulfilling the basic job description. And yet, here's Ben Johnson. Oh, yeah, well, last year he didn't do these. Now, I don't remember. Maybe I missed it. You can fill me in. Did Ben Johnson last year call out the punctuality of Caleb Williams while that was going on? Methinks not so much. Methinks not so much. So there you go. The real test is going to come during the grind of the NFL season. Chicago does not need Caleb Williams to become less goofy. They don't. They need him to become far more accurate. That's a problem. He completed, I believe it was like 58% of his passes or something. It was some very low number last season for the Bears, while Ben Johnson's talking about 70% completion and this, that, and the other thing. That's the big carrot on the stick, the 70% completion. So congratulations, Ben Johnson, on graduating from Goofy University. Your quarterback, Ben Johnson, graduating. Caleb Williams graduating from Goofy University or Clown College. And now see if you can just complete the basic throws, the simple throws. The highlight throws are fun. The simple throws, that's what you need. All right, secondly, to Nashville, media scandal in the NFL. So the Tennessee Titans, I'm told that's a football team, not a good one. The Tennessee Titans have decided to decommission a prominent member of the local media in Nashville. So I don't know if you saw this or not, but the Titans have revoked a radio guy who is now like every other radio guy who gets whacked. They end up doing like YouTube shows and podcastings, things like that. But Jared Stillman's been around a long time in Nashville, and he has had his media privileges revoked. He has been excommunicated.

0: vacated from the Tennessee Titans, removing all access to team facilities. What did he do? He said mean things. Well, also, he had a testy exchange that took place last week with quarterback Cam Ward over the lack of success that Cam was having on the exhibition season. You might remember this thing made the rounds. We were in Vegas, and I was unable to get a studio, so I couldn't work that night. But this was one of the things we were going to talk about. So Stillman and Ward got into it. Stillman flipped the – he had the question flipped around from Cam. Cam Ward was asked about his performance, and he flipped the question around to the reporter, assuming, like every other soft reporter in the media, that they wouldn't take the bait. Well, Jared Stillman did not just stand down and give a polite answer. He did not. So when Ward flipped the question back to the reporter, Stillman graded him not well when Cam Ward asked how he played, clearly embarrassing Cam Ward at the podium. Now, Ward countered that Tennessee had made a, quote, huge jump and predicted a different story upcoming for the Tennessee Titans. All right, fine. Well, the Titans, last I saw, they had offered no formal explanation on why that led to a banishment from the media world. And so a lot of questions being asked. What exactly happened here? Was there other rules that were broken that we don't know about? Did he simply irritate the organization? And there's a popular conspiracy theory that this was being fueled by Cam Ward himself. So let's address that part of the story. The question is this. Did Cam Ward have the Tennessee Titans ban the radio guy from covering the team because of the question, which didn't seem all that outrageous of a question to be asked? So the way I look at this, now we don't know for sure whether or not Cam Ward was behind this. Either way, it is extra strength cowardice from the Tennessee Titans. It's just an extra strength dose. And either Cam Ward pushed the panic button or somebody, some underling, some PR hack for the Tennessee Titans decided we need to put childproof locks on the media room. Childproof locks on the media room. Need to do it. Now, Stillman asked Cam Ward, again, for those of you that missed it, how he played. Like, his, you know, can you tell me how you thought you played? And as we mentioned, Cam Ward flipped the question back on Stillman and said, not well. Oh, the humanity! Now, it's likely that the radio guy was hoping that Cam Ward would say, I'm playing like ass, which is his most famous quote as an NFL quarterback, we ass. So Tennessee, by the way, I would like to point out, if your starting quarterback, your former number one overall pick,
1: number one,
0: your guy, Cam Ward, needs protection from radio guy Jared Stillman, wait until he gets into the game and goes on a blind date against NFL defensive players. Holy crap on a cracker. Yeah, that's not going to go well. So Tennessee, if my math is right, I think they've won a combined 6 games over the last 2 years. I don't think that's good. Oh, you're such a hater, Maller! I know. So, yeah, 6 wins in 2 years. They play 17 games a year. So 6 wins, and then there's 34 total games. So there's 28 other games you did not win. Does not seem like that's a job well done. But what do I know? I didn't play in the NFL. Yeah, I didn't plan it. So apparently, though, it's good to know that Tennessee, their public enemy number one is a professional gas bag with a microphone, that is the problem. So it's fair to say that they do not want anyone to criticize anything going on. They don't want reporters to go in there. They want sunshine.com, and over to the right, you've got some jock sniffers. And over to the left, you've got the pom-pom wavers. You've got those guys over there. The fanboys, all these generational of people who are raised with the state-funded media, they love that. They do not like anything. They do not like anything negative. They want the complimentary back rubs is what they want. They want the chuckles. You know those chuckles when the athlete says something not funny? It's kind

of awkward and everyone laughs hysterically at anything they say. That's what they want. That's what they want. So it sounds like the Tennessee Titans attempted to let's put this guy on timeout, right? And, you know, that's it. And instead, they gave him his own playground. Because the part of the story which they clearly did not factor in here is you don't revoke the credential of someone who's irrelevant. You don't. You revoke the credential of somebody who, instead of being irrelevant, they matter. And they're messing with your mojo. And that's why you would remove them. So this is a tremendous win for this guy. And congratulations to the Tennessee Titans. We mentioned that gave him his own playground. Well, not only that, they turned the village loudmouth, if you want to call Stillman that, into Paul Revere. Ban the loudmouth. Oh, no, the loudmouths are coming. The loudmouths are coming. Oh, my God, no! All right, meanwhile, to the social media faux pas of the week, Dateline Atlanta, where Tommy in Atlanta hangs out. The Atlanta Falcons have not still named a number one starter. Has not happened here. Still neck and neck between Tua Tagovailoa and Michael Penix Jr. Now, meanwhile, Tua made some headlines here. He went on social media on his own Instagram page. Tua Tagovailoa there posted a bunch of photos of him in a Falcon uniform, and he captioned it, "For the A." This is very Russell Wilson-like. Very Russell Wilson-like. So he did that. And then the who goofed, I've got to know for the ages moment here, on his own social media account, apparently commented, "We're so proud of you. You got this," with the heart emoji. He used Tua Tagovailoa, the heart emoji. Now, the comment vanished. The internet collectors made sure to take screenshots, so they saved that. There are things saved for posterity's sake. The question on the Maller scale of embarrassment, one to 10, how embarrassing is Falcons quarterback Tua Tagovailoa's Instagram unforced error? So after a minutes-long deliberation of the available information, we have determined that the Maller scale of embarrassment, 1 to 10, this is a 7, a solid 7, 7 heaven for Tua Tagovailoa. Yes. So here's why. Now, on the surface, you say, well, you know, Tua, it's a harmless social media screw-up and kind of minor. But you dig a little deeper. It gets messy. It gets a little messy. So Tua somehow accidentally became the president, the chairman of the board, and the founding member of the Tua Tagovailoa Atlanta Falcon fan club. I didn't even know this was a thing. So he complimented himself directly from his own verified Instagram account. Again, who goofed? I've got to know. Even Kevin Durant, KD, the king of the burner. The king of the burner was rolling his eyes, having a belly laugh at what Tua did. Imagine, if you will, how sloppy your operation has to be. And I'm going capital S sloppy for this to happen. Right? And yeah, sure, maybe Tua didn't personally post the message. It's possible he didn't. But he still gets to wear the scarlet letter. And the reason he has to eat the hell and take the heat and all that stuff is whoever did it, you hired a bunch of dingleberries, right? And rule number one, again, the rule is image management. When you look at image management, you have to know which social media account you're logged into. Now, this has happened before. I remember Skip Bayless did this. That was embarrassing. And there have been a few other people that prominence that have done this over the years here. But Tua's camp, may I recommend some QC, some Starbucks level QC, quality control. Anywhere you go at Starbucks, any place, the coffee's about the same. The drinks are about the same. The snacks are about the same. It's quality control. And clearly, the

0: Starbucks quality control not working out so well for Tua Tagovailoa, because it just seems like everything around this guy is more complicated than it needs to be. And then they deleted it, which in many ways made it worse, because the internet is forever, so what are you doing? And the silver lining is this is a great talk radio story, so good job by Tua feeding the content machine here at Fox Sports Radio. And Tua finally found, there's a happy ending, because Tua finally found someone guaranteed to cheer for Tua. The man in the mirror himself. It is the Ben Maller Show. If you'd like to be part, 877-99 on Fox. That's 877-996-6369. We do have Too Much or Not Enough coming up later this hour. And get those questions in for the Queen of Hearts with Lorena. That'll be coming up a little bit later this hour. Hashtag Queen of Hearts. Any kind of relationship questions you want to know what to invest in, she's got all the answers there. Man, she's just
1: What's my favorite bag of trash bags? I think that could be a good one.
0: That's a great question. No one's ever asked you that question. Women love being asked about their favorite trash bags, right? And, you know, washing dishes, all that.
1: How do I build a sandwich?
0: Exactly. Perfect way to stay in the kitchen. I'm sure no one ever tells you on social media, stay in the kitchen, make a sandwich.
1: Never.
0: People are nice. They would never say that at all. People aren't a-holes unless they are. I don't know. Anyway, it's hashtag, you know, the hashtag Queen of Hearts. And time now for the Maller Riddle of the Day. Here's the Maller Riddle of the Day. UCF football, Central Florida, UCF football went viral this week for selling blank at concession stands in the new college football season beginning here at 0 week last week. So UCF football's gone viral this week for selling blank at concession stands during this college football season. That is the Maller Riddle of the Day. The answer, we'll get to it, and we will do it next. However, let's see if we can count what hour it is. It is the A block, but what hour is it? Let's
2: number
0: find out.
2: Number three.
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0: The Ben Maller Show on Fox Sports Radio. We roll on. Thank you for listening. We've crossed the Rubicon, past the halfway point on our red-eye flight. And if you would like to be part, 877-99 on Fox. Some hot bear talk with parsing the words of Ben Johnson talking about Caleb Williams. Cam Ward, did he have a Titans radio guy banned from covering the team? Because he asked a tough question. Oh, my God, no. And also Tua Tagovailoa. What a tremendous post on social media from his own account. We're so proud of you. You got this with the heart emoji. 877-99 on Fox. On X, at Ben Maller. I do need a game show contestant for Too Much or Not Enough. So if you want to play, if I don't get one, we'll just move on. We'll just take these calls. But if you want to, we'll clear a line out and you can call up. 877-99 on Fox.
1: You know you want to play.
0: It's the easiest game we have, Too Much or Not Enough. All the answers are either too much or not enough. It's true or false. Pretty simple. And Lorena is here. She's got the Queen of Hearts coming up. Hashtag Queen of Hearts.
1: Ooh, that's me.
0: Love advice with Lorena. So send your messages in. And Koopaloop at a Bronco fan. That's a Bronco fan. Your comments can and will be used against you in the court of sports radio. Here's the Maller Riddle of the Day. The Maller Riddle of the Day. Here it is. UCF football went viral this week for selling blank at concession stands. That is the question. What is the answer? Let's see. Does anyone know the answer? Andy in Lionel Lakes, Minnesota says, selling Doc Mike's lemonade. Well, you can get that. You don't need to buy that. That's
2: wrong.
0: That's free. Just go to any of the urinals there. They get the urinal cake, a little piece of cake there, and you get some of the beverage. A late night drug tester says, selling broken bobbleheads. It's wrong. It is just wrong. What else do we have? Just Josh in Cincinnati says they went viral for selling hope. No. Alf, the alien opiner, says false teeth. Weed man's false teeth, he says, is the answer. All right, what else do we have? Let's see. Page down. Read that. Skip that over there. Page down. Donkey sausage was the answer from Donkey Sausage, who's excited about donkey sausage, garlic, aioli. So very excited about that.
1: I like the sausage.
0: JT the Wingman says, Ben Maller Show P1 rings. Oh, you have to check with Mr. Irrigation for that. Timmy from Busco, Indiana says they went viral for selling frozen cocktails. That's what he said. $3 million life insurance policies from Analog Al. Courtesy Flusher said marijuana is the answer. What else do we have? They went viral for selling beer. Attilio in Florida said the gabagool. They went viral for selling the gabagool. What else do we have? Mike the Leprechaun says selling chocolate-covered cockroaches is the correct answer. Read that. All right. Here we go. Let's go to Big Daddy real quick, then we'll get to the game. Hello, Big Daddy, who's hanging out in Memphis. He's on aisle.
3: All my fans and all my constituents, baby. Yes, it is. Hey, I overheard the other day you said something about a meet and greet in Nashville. Possibility.
0: Well, we've been talking about some of the places we haven't been yet, and Nashville came up as one of the cities that we should go to. Would you make the trip over? Would you make the drive, Big Daddy?
3: Yes, I will. That's a 2-hour drive. Yes, I will.
0: Are you sure about that? Because guys say they'll make the drive, and then they don't show.
3: Well, now I just need to know the day that you're going to do it, because I get every other Saturday off. I know y'all do them on Saturdays. Like, I got this Saturday off.
0: Yeah.
3: I usually get off. But I get my nephew. He's the driver. He know all about these roads. He drives a truck.
0: Look at that. You got a driver. You're a baller,
1: wow,
0: man. You got a driver. Let's check with Lorena. Yeah. What's the date, Lorena? Do we have a date?
1: No, not yet. But we'll make sure that it's not a Saturday. That's not a Saturday that doesn't work with your Saturdays.
0: Yeah, we'll check with you. On. We'll consult with you.
3: And right, do this. All right. Do this here. All right. I'm off tomorrow and go like that. I

0: That's what they gave.
1: Yeah, people think that I'm a little drunk. I'm not that drunk. He was like really, really drunk. He was like super drunk. Yeah. He wasn't just barely over the limit. He was zoomed past the limit.
0: Yeah. So. And how this guy over there, you said, was doing the Coca-Cola, you know, on the street, they call it booger sugar. How did they not know he was doing that before they got it?
1: Well, they did. They thought he had cured his addiction to the Colombian Bam Bam, but he had not. And I should use booger sugar more, right? I don't use that term. I should use booger sugar. That's a good term, Big Daddy. I'm going to steal that from you, booger sugar, okay? I'm going to do that. All right, buddy. All right, get back to work. Come on, chop, chop.
0: Yes, sir.
1: All right, there he goes. The great Big Daddy. Going to have a driver. Going to deputize one of his relatives to drive him over to Nashville when we do the meet and greet.
2: That's some dedication.
1: Well, we're guaranteed at least two people because I know JT the wingman will not miss that. And I'm pretty sure that Big Daddy, probably Tommy from Atlanta would go to that one. I think I can put Tommy in there.
2: We have a listener with a venue they think of, right? They already said that?
1: Well, somebody had said, gentlemen.
2: On Instagram, wasn't it?
1: Yes. That there's this place that would host us, which is always the hardest part, right? Finding a place that will put up with our people. So
2: the greatest people.
1: Yeah, salt of the earth. Oh, you know what's also salt of the earth? This would be salt.
3: It's another Ben Maller game.
4: We've endured too many of these.
3: Is it too much or not enough?
5: Enough already.
1: And away we go. I got to pay off the Maller riddle of the day, by the way, before we get into that.
2: Oh, yeah.
1: Who goofed? I've got
2: people. You did. You jumped over to Daddy.
1: I did. The answer, by the way, was you know what it was, Lorena? No.
2: I was going to guess used tissues. They were selling used tissues.
1: They were selling pretzel swords at the concession stand. Pretzel swords. It's an oversized soft pretzel. Yep, believe it or not, shaped like a sword. Because they're called the Knights, Lorena. So they're really leaning
2: how
1: in.
2: How big is it?
1: Something I could say, but I will not say that because I want to keep my job for another day, Lorena. You're not going to trap me as a woman. That's not going to. All right. Let's welcome in our contestant. We have Brian in Minneapolis. Hello, Brian. Welcome.
6: Hi. How you guys doing?
1: Look at this guy, Brian. What a stud. You ready to play the game? Yes?
6: I am, yes.
1: All right. Well, good luck to you, Brian. What do you do there in Minneapolis?
6: I do demolition.
1: The Demo Man, Brian, the Demo
6: the
1: Man.
6: The Demo Man.
1: Aaron,
6: Demo God.
1: That's right. The Demo God. What kind of God are you? The Demo God. All right, here we go, Demo God. Question number one. All the answers are either too much or not enough. The Chicago Cubs, the Cubbies, have hit 50 home runs they did hit 50 home runs in the month of August, which is now over. It's September. Is that too much or not enough?
6: I'm going to say not enough.
1: Okay, let's find out. That is correct. The Cubbies, the wind blowing out at Wrigley. They hit 62 home runs in August. The next closest team was the Cincinnati Reds with 42. My computer-like brain tells me that's plus 20 for the Cubs. Question number two. There have been six different players to hit three home runs in a single game this season. Is that too much or not enough?
6: Too much.
1: Look at that. The Demo God. Unbelievable. Yeah. You are correct. Too much. There have only been four. And that includes guys like Cal Raleigh, PCA, Bregman, Baez. That's it. All right.
6: We know none of the Twins will be doing that. So
1: no, maybe in batting practice, but that's about it.
6: Right.
1: Not in the real game yet.
6: About it.
1: All right. Question number three. Here we go. Mad Max Scherzer of the Toronto Blue Jays now has 100 career games with 10-plus strikeouts. Is that too much or not enough, Brian, the Demo Guy?
6: Not enough.
1: He says not enough. He's trying to wrap up the win. Let's find out.
7: Because I've got a golden ticket.
1: Well, the answer is not enough. Right. He has 115 games with 10-plus strikeouts. That's the most by an active pitcher. Chris Sale is next with 95. So we move on now. Bonus time. Are you ready, Demo God, for bonus time?
6: I am.
1: This man seems to know his sports trivia. Question four. You've already won the game. You can get

0: an extra golden ticket if you get these last two questions right. There are only three teams in the National Football League this season with an average age under 26 years old. Is that too much or not enough?
1: I'm going to say it too much.
0: Which is your final answer?
1: That's my final answer.
0: Well, what is it? Your final too much?
2: You definitely said not too much.
1: Too much.
0: All right. The answer, that is correct. The Dolphins are the only team with an average age under 26. So you've got four questions right. And now we head on to question five. Are you prepared for question number five?
1: As prepared as I'll ever be.
0: This is to run the board. We'll call the game next week. Too much or not enough. No demo gods, too much or not enough if you get this right. Here we go. Question five. There were only six teams to average 250 passing yards or more in the NFL last season. Is that too much or not enough?
1: Not enough.
0: Sure about that?
1: I'm pretty confident.
0: Okay, demo guy, you've already won the game anyway. Let's find out. Did he sweep the board? No, the answer was too much. Only four teams averaged 250 or more passing yards. That'd be the Patriots, who won the AFC, the Rams, who almost won the NFC, Lions, and Cowboys. Well, you didn't run the board, but you did win the game, so congratulations, Demo God. Good job by you. You know your stuff. Thank you for participating. We appreciate that.
1: Thanks. You guys have a great night.
0: All right, you too. Take care. There he goes, Brian in Minneapolis, off to blow things up. He gets paid. Hashtag Queen of Hearts with Lorena. It's next.
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5: Shotgun. He drops. Four-man rush. Looking. Fires toward the end zone. That ball is going to be caught for the touchdown.
3: Do you like that? The NFL is coming, my friends. Fox Sports Radio.
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2: Queen of Hearts.

0: Ooh, you heard the man. Love can find anyone, even in a little hole-in-the-wall bar in Vegas. What a great time.
1: Yeah, we had a lot of fun there. Thanks to everyone that showed up, and I hope you enjoyed yourself. We had fun, so yeah, that's it. Are you ready, Lorraine? Any opening thought here? You just want to go right to the question?

0: questions, whatever you want.
1: Oh, yeah, let's just get into it.
0: All right, we'll get into it. What a great question this is. Ferg Dog says, why are there not more female furries? When we all take our costumes off, it's always a total sausage fest. That's from Ferg Dog. So why are the women...
1: Interesting.
0: Why are the ladies not into it? It's a great question. Come on, women. Don't you want to dress up?
1: It's probably because men really want to be pet.
0: Men want to be pet and women... What?
1: Yeah, men want to be pet, so they're dressing up as furries, you know? They want to be cuddled.
0: Hmm. Women don't.
1: Girls get cuddled all the time. They're fine. They don't need that.
0: Oh, they get whatever.
1: You know what I'm saying?
0: Any cuddles they want.
1: Yeah. So men put on a big furry and then they're able to go cuddle and be little dogs and foxes.
0: Interesting. All right. What do we have next here? It's the.
1: There's some pretty cool costumes. Have you seen those?
0: Well, yeah. I was in Pittsburgh and years ago and they had. That's where the head of the furry movement is.
1: Oh.
0: You know, and they have the furry convention. I don't know if they still do, but they did the weekend we were there. And it was very odd because I didn't know what that was at the time. This is a long time ago. And I saw a bunch of people walking around that looked like they were like Disney characters all dressed up. And I was like, what the F is going on?
1: Yeah.
0: Bunch of freaks in Pittsburgh. And then it turned out there was a convention going on. JT the Wingman. How great is this guy? What a personality. Life of the party, JT the Wingman.
1: Wonderful guy.
0: Great person. A real mensch. JT says, I am hoping to introduce cosplay into my relationship. What is a better idea, Lorena? Cops and robbers or Old MacDonald and farm animals? Wow.
1: I'm more of a cops and robbers type. But, you know, you could have fun with, like, the milkmaid on the farm. Think about it like that. You know what I'm saying? Yeah.
0: Okay. Kathy in Madison. What a fox this Kathy is. She's the Hey Mona woman. She's famous on our show.
1: Yeah, she is. What up, Kathy?
0: Hey Mona. That's her breakout moment on the show. Little doll there. Every guy in Madison's trying to get their hands on this woman, Kathy. What a babe. And she says, list 5 ways anybody can look attractive, Lorena. 5 ways. What do you think?
1: Inner confidence.
0: Okay.
1: Some new shoes.
0: Maybe a shower.
1: A shower would be nice. A nice hairbrush, you know. always get the crusties out of your eyes.
0: Yeah.
1: Always get the crusties out.
0: Try.
1: Put a little effort.
0: Yeah.
1: But it's all about confidence, all about how you hold yourself. Like, I've seen some people, I'm like, I don't know if you're necessarily clean, but you know, you looking good.
0: All right. Shane in Des Moines writes in, he says, hey, Lorena, why don't you host a weekend podcast like Maller? Expand the Queen of Hearts brand segment into a 30-minute weekend pod.
1: Yeah, I've done podcasts and things. I'm just a lazy bum on the weekends, you know? Yeah. I should.
0: So am I, and I still have to do 3 podcasts.
1: So.
0: The bane of my existence. You don't want to do... I know people at iHeart. I can set you up if you want to do a podcast.
1: Oh, I'm sure. No, I you know, and maybe one day...
0: They'll pay you like $2 an hour if you want. You know, you'd be good on that.
1: Good money.
0: Not into that?
1: I was looking for an extra job. Yeah, who knows?
0: All right. Shane also says, my older brother's birthday... today's 50, but been divorced twice. Any advice for the old man there?
1: I like those fun, you know, where you have people sing at their door. Like, you sound like a singing gram. Or you could get one of those...
0: Like a barbershop quartet type thing?
1: Yeah, or, you know, you could ask Ben for one of those birthday shout-outs or...
0: Oh, yeah, Cameo.
1: On Cameo.
0: Nothing,
1: I think that would be a great gift.
0: Nothing better than a Cameo. Yes, Mike the Leprechaun writes in, says, you discover a dark secret about your partner... How would you bring it up in conversation?
1: I don't think you need to bring it up. Let it stay in the dark. Was it bugging you beforehand?
0: Yeah. Well, once you know, you know. Alf, the alien opiner, says, what's your favorite type of pickle?
1: anyone that I can eat.
0: How many types of pickles can you name?
1: Oh, yeah. My gosh. There's Vlasic. There's dill and sweet. There's chopped and there's
0: chopped.
1: Relish. And
0: chopped.
1: There's pickled chips,
0: like
1: there's pickled spears,
0: there's some brands.
1: Grillos.
0: Rob in the 321 who found our show and seems like he enjoys the show, he says if your overall dating life had a permanent theme song playing in the background, what would it be, Lorena?
1: Dust yourself off and try again. You could dust it off and try again. Something like that, maybe. I don't know.
0: Yeah. And Mark the Walker said...
1: Another one bites the dust.
0: Well, that could be your song, your theme song for Mark the Walker right there. Another one bites the dust. The segment bit the dust. It's now done.
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9: We are what you need to know.
10: Former Cowboys quarterback and broadcaster Tony Romo pled no contest to OWI charges in Wisconsin and had his driving privileges revoked for 6 months. Romo said he is seeking help after relying on pain meds and alcohol to deal with pain from back injuries he suffered during his football career. The Guardians extended their hold on the AL wild card to 1.5 games with a 6-1 victory over the Blue Jays. Mariners attempted to keep pace with a 9-6 victory over the Red Sox. The Dodgers got crushed by the Cardinals 13-8. Rams head coach Sean McVay told the media on Tuesday that he's unsure whether Aaron Donald will play week one against the 49ers in Australia. Reports indicate Vikings are signing veteran linebacker Kyle Van Noy to the roster. And U.S. men's soccer star Phalarin Balogun is reportedly walking away from a $54 million transfer deal that would have seen him move to the English club Everton. I'm Chris Perfett.
11: Pay attention, you just may learn something here.
12: Big. 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
16: Oh, no! Romo, welcome in the beginning of yet another hour of the Ben Maller Show. 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We are teammates. We are. 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Our lead this hour from the police blotter, follow-up, mixed with media musings. So Tony Romo, he's back. Well, not back at his job, but he's back in the headlines. If you didn't pay attention, perhaps not, you missed it. Tony Romo broke his cone of silence on his July booze cruise around Wisconsin there, which prompted CBS to say.

You're on timeout, Tony. They put him on indefinite leave. You probably knew that. Well, Romo has now pleaded no contest to a civil OWI, which we used to call DUI. They'd like to do things differently in Wisconsin, so they call it OWI, operating while intoxicated. He accepted full responsibility, said, quote, "I own this completely." Now, Romo had a story, because you can't just say, hey, here's four words, "I own this completely," and that's it. No, no, no. You got to give the long version. The kind of version where somebody sends you a text and it's that long, you're like, I'm not reading that, but you know, congratulations, or I'm sorry to hear that. You know, either one of those options. That's it. So Romo claimed that the reason he became a raging alcoholic in Wisconsin was because of chronic pain. Get that little violin music going here. Yep, chronic pain for being a gladiator with the Dallas Cowboys. Multiple back surgeries. He was like Humpty Dumpty, doing the Humpty dance there. And he was on all kinds of pain medication, painkillers. And he was so dependent on the pain medication that he decided, rather than be dependent on the pain medication, I'm going to turn to whiskey and vodka and bourbon, or whatever the hell he was drinking. And so he turned to the booze. It's a story as old as time in the modern big pharma industry world that we live in. So Romo then gave the money quote when he referenced four more words. "My return to CBS. What, whoa. Wait a minute. Does it mean that Romo has found out he's allowed to come back with his buddy? Hi, Jim. Jim Nantz. Well, CBS was asked to confirm Romo's quote about his return to CBS. And what did the big corporate muckety-mucks at CBS say? Two words. They weren't "let's go." The two words were "no comment." As I learned watching Scooby-Doo years ago, what, whoa, yeah, no comment on a return. They pointed instead to the original announcement they made about Tony Romo. Now, we do know that J.J. Watt is going to replace Romo, at least at the start of the NFL season, with Jim Nantz. Hello, friends. Yeah, so CBS could still say bye-bye to Tony Romo and get rid of his contract. And my media boys are telling me, my people in the media, people that know more than I do, yeah, they're trying to get rid of him. They're sending it to their legal team, trying to figure out, all right, so we get rid of Romo. Do we have to pay him? How much do we have to pay him? You know, what's the PR situation on this? The whole thing. Now, we do know the contract that Romo has pays him $18 million a year. Every year, no matter how many times Romo shows up unprepared, $18 million a year annual. Now, there were some people that were of prominence who said, well, the theory, people have been questioning Romo's work on CBS over the last couple of years. And so there's a theory, the reason that he's been questioned is because he was showing up hammered on CBS. Now, I have no way. I don't think they do a blood alcohol test. So I don't know if he was drunk on the broadcast. He certainly wouldn't be the first. When I was younger, there was a guy named Howard Cosell who may have imbibed a little bit from time to time. So it has happened. And there have been, Pat Summerall had a bit of a reputation for that. Anyway, it's all a good jumping off point. Let us discuss the question. How do you interpret Tony Romo's statement on social media and then the rebuttal from CBS refusing to comment on what Robo had to say about returning to the broadcast booth? So I've got Tiny Dancer, Buc-ee's, and if that was not enough, we'll toss in Forrest Gump. And we'll mix all of these things together, and we are going to have a smorgasbord of delicious baba ganoush. We're going to have some gabagool. Got to have the gabagool. We'll have some jambalaya and some matzo ball soup. We're going to have all of that and also a pastrami sandwich. That's a lot of food. I hope you're hungry. Now, to kick off here,
Everyone seems to be reading Tony Romo's statement on social media. Like,

It was some heartwarming chicken soup for the soul type submission. The way I read what Romo said is, Your Honor, this is Exhibit A, Your Honor. We'd like to present to the jury Exhibit A. Okay, let's see Exhibit A. Okay, thank you for that. Yes, Tony checked every square on that corporate crisis bingo card. He checked family, God, health, accountability, treatment. He had all the popular notes, all of them. And then came the total needle scratch. The needle scratch in what Romo said, my return to CBS. That was the Mona Lisa. That's what that entire statement was all about. Hold the line, hold the line. That is the whole enchilada, a giant enchilada. He's planting his flag, Tony Romo. He screwed up. He said, listen, I screwed up. I own this. I got help. Here's why I did it. Because I broke my body for you as a Dallas Cowboy. I broke my body for you is essentially what he said. And I'm ready now to fulfill my contract. Gosh darn it. I'm going to fulfill my $18 million a year contract at CBS. Now, meanwhile, and I've known some of these people, these corporate types, the CBS folks offered a no comment as a response. Now, I did turn to the time-tested Mallor Rosetta Stone on corporate weasel terminology. So let me translate using the Mallor Rosetta Stone on the corporate weasel translation. And that means, hey, Tony, that's adorable, Tony. Make sure to have your lawyers call our lawyers, okay? Okay, sure, no problem. Say hi to Jim. Hi, Jim. Okay, good. All right, so you can smell the billable hours from three counties away. You can't. And this was not written for the Instagram hug factory. You know how it's really popular still to play the victim on social media? A bunch of people, oh, man, you're such a good victim. People love victims in the times we're in today. And so Romo was leaning into that. Sure, it was not, though, for the Instagram victimhood. Instead, it was written for executives and contract attorneys. That's what that was written for. And Tony is not just asking for forgiveness. He's not a tiny dancer. He's working as a Gandhi dancer. Now, that's an old term, but they were laying the train tracks in America years and years ago. They called them Gandhi dancers because they were out there in the heat and the cold and they were laying the train tracks. And we're still benefiting from that, those few people that take trains all the time. But so, Tony, just imagine in that cartoon bubble in your head, Tony Romo is frantically laying railroad tracks. And as a Gandhi dancer, not a tiny dancer, as a Gandhi dancer, he's laying the tracks down right to the courthouse before CBS can throw him off the train. Choo-choo! Yeah, so that's going to go to court. Certainly sounds, based on CBS's response, they ain't bringing Romo back, and he likely knows from his peeps at CBS they're not bringing him back, so he's like, okay, I am going to make them look like such schmucks. I just laid out this sob story about breaking my body for the Dallas Cowboys, America's team, and I was on drugs, and I got off the drugs, and I was on booze, and you don't want to bring me back up, Tony Romo. That whole thing. All right, furthermore, speaking of the Cowboys, we got to go to Dallas. Several of you pointed this out and said, you got to talk about this. This is crazy. I was like, okay, fine, whatever. I'm easy that way. So the playmaker, Michael Irvin, star years ago of the Best Damn Sports Show period with Tom Looney as the voiceover guy and Tony Bruno and all the other characters back there, Tom Arnold. So anyway, Michael Irvin says that the Cowboys, who have not been good, unless you're over the age of like 36, 37, you might have some memory of the Cowboys being good. Anyway, Michael Irvin says the Cowboys have 10 more years to prove they deserve the America's team label. 10 years! Irvin pushing back on criticism in a recent appearance on FS1. Critics obsessing over the fact that the Cowboys have gone now 30 years without winning a championship or even getting to the championship game in the NFC, 30 years, and why would you obsess about that?
But he admitted that the drought

is obviously not good. The criticism has some credence, you think? Because the Cowboys, 1996, as the years keep going by. Now, the money quote, give me the money quote. I'll give you the money quote. The money quote from Michael Irvin. "We cannot remain America's team," Irvin said, "if a whole generation of Americans never see us in a championship game," close quote. Irvin says another decade would make it 40 years and potentially turn Dallas into lovable losers. So says Michael Irvin. Now, since the Cowboys last won the Super Bowl, we've had New England win 6 championships. I believe you go down Denver and Kansas City have won 3 each. You've had teams like Tampa Bay win the Super Bowl. Seattle's won the Super Bowl a couple times. The Rams have had some good teams. Anyway, the question is this. Here's how we're going to box this up. Michael Irvin giving Jerry Jones Cowboys 10 more seasons. 10 more seasons. Another decade. Another decade to win and keep that label as America's team. How does that sound to you? All right, so Michael Irvin, what this is known as, it's a kicking contest. He's kicking the can down the road and until it's collecting. The can's going to be collecting Social Security. We keep going like this. 10 more years. So I did the math on this. 10 years from now, Jerry Jones will be 93 years old, assuming the Grim Reaper gets stuck in traffic on the Dallas North Tollway, and then all of a sudden Jerry will be able to make it to 93. Of course, his face is only in its 20s, so Jerry's in good shape when it comes to his face. So anyway, by the way, tell me you don't know what a generation is without telling me you don't know what a generation is. A generation is 20 to 25 years, playmaker. So it's already been past a generation. We've already crossed the Rubicon. We've built a Buc-ee's and they've started selling commemorative T-shirts. And people are watching the Cowboy highlights on these things called DVDs. And they're like, I don't know what that is. They're CDs and they got the VHS tapes. Crazy. All that stuff. And so Dallas is the greatest weird science experiment, the Dallas football team, in the industrial complex of sports. They had last drank the nectar of the gods out of the Lombardi, which is very hard to drink out of because it's a solid thing, not like the Stanley Cup. So just get the point. So they have not tasted that success in so long. Bill Clinton was chasing around Monica Lewinsky in the White House the last time the Cowboys, she's a little intern, chasing her around the White House, the Oval Office, and all that at the time. And yet, every time Jerry Jones farts. All right. Every time he farts, it becomes breaking news. Was it a wet fart? Was it a silent assassin? What kind of fart was it? We'll have the video coming up. Jerry Jones. Oh, man, that was a sticky one. Oh, man. Yeah. So they dominate TV ratings, the Cowboys. Everyone fights to get Cowboy games on. The reason that the Fox TV contract is so valuable, they get the most Cowboy games. And that's it. And they dominate absolutely nothing in January because that's when the playoffs are. So the Cowboys are basically the Kardashians of the NFL. They're famous now for being famous. The Cowboys are famous for being famous, endlessly covered, obscenely profitable, and the highest valued team and all that stuff. And nobody can remember the last time they actually won anything of note. All right. Lastly, I got to go to this Arizona story. I know you might not care about it. I care about it. I think it's a good story, so I wanted to share the latest developments. The AWOL All-Star, who returned to the team this week, Ketel Marte, is now involved in Hatgate. Now, we mentioned this in a previous episode of the show that, well, Marte had been asked about the fans, and he had a message for the fans. He gave no answer. He gave no answer. And then he wore this hat about burning bridges. So the Diamondback troublemaker said he did not understand the hat that he wore, Sam I Am. And he said, yeah, I didn't know what that meant. The hat said, "May the bridges I burn light the way." So, okay.
Marte's explanation, I

0: didn't know what it was. I didn't know I had that hat on. I just put it on, close quote. Well, wait, there's more, because this is outrageous here. This is all-time coach bullcrap, bullpucky. Torrey Lovello, the manager of the Arizona Diamondbacks, for now, took that quote, I didn't know what it was, I didn't know I had that hat on, I just put it on. Again, the quote was, may the bridges I burn light the way. Torrey Lovello somehow spun the hat into an accountability play. He said, quote, if you chop those words up, maybe he, meaning Ketel Marte, he's taking some accountability. He feels like he had done some things or has done some things. All right, so the question. Ketel Marte saying he didn't know what the burning bridges hat meant, while the Diamondbacks manager said it was about accountability. So how interesting is this to you? Well, it's obviously interesting enough for me to bring up. It's wacky tobacky is what it is, the whole thing. Like, Ketel Marte has discovered the ultimate defense. He has weaponized ignorance, which often works for politicians. Now, it doesn't work for the law. Obviously, it's not a legal matter, but if you get pulled over and the cop says, hey, how fast were you driving? And you say, well, I don't know how fast I was driving. Okay, do you know what the speed limit is? Well, I don't really know what the speed limit is. Well, doesn't matter. You're getting a ticket, right? So this is weaponized ignorance, which somehow appears to be working. First, he disappears from the Diamondbacks when they're playing at Fenway. He gets spotted at a casino in Arizona while the team is playing, then is asked if he has a message to the fans. The easiest question, softball question, fails to answer that question, and then shows up after the game wearing the most perfectly timed Burning Bridges hat in the history of Burning Bridges hats. And suddenly, Ketel Marte is the most confused man in all of baseball. I didn't know what that meant. I had no idea. How convenient. How convenient. And so Ketel Marte, this Diamondback All-Star guy, is hiding inside a cloud of stupidity that is so thick. How thick is it? All right, thanks for yelling. It is so thick that the airport radar cannot detect it. Any accountability. You know, it's just wild. And meanwhile, he's like the Forrest Gump, Ketel Marte, of controversy. He really is. Stuff just keeps happening to him. It's just always around him. And Torrey Lovello performing Olympic level mental gymnastics, serving up a word salad for the ages, trying to convince us that a hat that Ketel Marte supposedly didn't understand was actually a profound statement about personal growth, accountability. Hey, Skipper, he said he didn't know what the hat was. I don't care. He's accountable. But he said he didn't understand. He used the second language defense. It doesn't matter. I know what he meant. I know what he meant. Pick a lane and stay in your lane, as the great Professor LeVar Ball taught me years ago. So either Ketel Marte knew what the hat meant and wore it intentionally, or Torrey Lovello is interpreting hieroglyphics that do not exist. Right? They just don't exist. And when every scandal requires yet another excuse, here's what I actually meant. Right? There's only one common denominator in this story, and that's Ketel Marte. Now, the Diamondbacks are certainly propping him up and allowing this, but ultimately it's on Ketel Marte, the all-star. It is the Ben Maller Show. If you would like to be part, you can join us right now. Say hello at 877-99 on Fox. That's 877-996-6369. Also on X, at Ben Maller. That's at Ben Maller if you want to be part. We've got the Pajama Power. We'll get to that. What does Pajama Power mean? We'll go there. And we will do it next. However, it is time now for some live music to be serenaded. It's the block party. It's an A block. Let's see, what hour is it? Let's see if we can find out
1: here. Number four.
0: Right from the Lorena.

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0: 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Coming up in a little bit, Password, the word game of the stars, returns. 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And the line's open right now, but we'll get to that coming up in a little bit. Password, also Pajama Power on X at Ben Maller. 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You can say hi to Lorena, FSR Tech Queen.
1: Hi.
0: Don't talk to me. And Koopa Loop there at a Bronco fan. That's a Bronco fan. Your comments can and will be used against you in the court of sports radio. So please do not mess around. It will come back to bite you. It'll come back to bite you. And we don't want that. We don't want any biting to take place there unless you're interested in that. Sorry, Puka.
2: This is my nightmare.
0: Puka Nacua. Sorry about that. Yes. All right. Let's see here. Let's go right to the phones. Let's say hello to Eeny, Meeny, Miny, Mo. How about Strip Club John? There's a blast from the past. Hello, Strip Club John.
3: Hey, busy working my butt off right here. You know what I mean? No. Dealing with drunks and naked women. You know, it's a tough job, but somebody's got to do it.
0: Yeah, well, you know, I do deal with drunks. Not a lot of naked women I have to deal with, so. But you have that, so there is that. Yes.
3: Well, let's talk Cleveland sports, shall we?
0: Yes, there's nothing more depressing than Cleveland sports. Yes, let's do it.
3: I mean, you got the Indians. They're hanging on by a thread for the wild card.
0: All right.
3: And then you got the Browns. I'm making so much money. I'm investing so much money in steak dinners. I got guys telling me they're going to win 9 games this year.
0: Yeah. Well, those people are called fools. Fools.
3: Yeah. I'll take their money.
0: Okay. Yeah. Well, if you're betting steak dinners, you're going to eat steak the entire year. There's no way. Yeah. Crazy.
3: Yeah.
0: If they win 9 games, there should be an investigation by the feds if they win 9 games.
3: And then the Cavs, there's something that the cable companies might not carry their games.
0: Well, no, I just saw they got a TV deal, but yeah, the TV industry is completely messed up. The cable, I knew the moment the TV industry was over, cable TV was when I got a TV show, that was a sign cable television was completely dead. And we've confirmed that, unfortunately. But they got some deal with one of the foreign companies is going to broadcast, produce Cavs games on TV, so they will be on TV. But
3: they're going to be on cable TV.
0: I don't think it's going to be on cable. I don't think

0: It's a recession-proof business. It's you know.
1: Yeah, I understand. It's
0: it doesn't matter what the economy is. Some degenerate man will give a girl $20 tip.
1: Okay. No matter how bad they're doing, they might not be able to eat. They're eating like Marcel in Brooklyn, but they're able to help. All right. Well, John, we love you. Call more often. I know you've been busy, John. We got other people on, but thank you, buddy. The legend of the show, Strip Club John there in Cleveland. We go from Cleveland over to Akron. We're doing local radio there. Let's say hello to Keith, who's next up on the Ben Maller Show. Hello, Keith. Welcome.
2: Hey, right next door to Cleveland, man.
1: It's a small world. It's a small world, after all. It's a small, small world.
2: It's gonna be a long year with the Browns this year, buddy.
1: I don't think so. Hey, I think it's going to be the same as every other year. They're going to suck, and just like every other year, and nothing's going to be really different. It's more of the same. It's like eating the same meal every day.
2: Yeah, you know what the famous line is? Wait till next year.
1: Yeah, wait till next year.
2: Hey, I got a comment. You cracked me up, man. You mentioned Howard Cosell.
1: Yeah.
2: Do you remember? Okay, he used to be on the air with Dandy Don Meredith.
1: Sure.
2: And Frank Gifford. And it was a Monday night game. I'll never forget it. And we're down at the Hillcrest Bar drinking, and Howard or the Vikings were playing the Bears. Do you remember the middle linebacker for the Vikings, Jeff Seaman?
1: I know the name. I don't remember the specific.
2: Okay, well, Howard, you could tell Howard.
1: Oh, okay. Well, be careful. I think I know what you're going to say.
2: Yeah, okay. Well, he goes, and they had to cut the sound out for, I mean, everybody at the bar was roll laughing. He goes, Howard goes, man, can that, you know what, hit the crack? Romo, and you could tell Romo, gosh, you know, he's got that crap eating grin on his face.
1: Yeah, he's always got it. Well, I guess to tie this all together, Keith, Dandy Don would say for Romo's career at CBS, turn out the lights, the party's over.
2: Yeah.
1: Man.
2: Well, speaking of guys drunk in the boot, do you remember when Harry Carey took a swing at the guy back in?
1: Oh, Harry was, yeah. I mean, before social media, there were guys hammered all the time. There was Phillies, I think it was Harry Callis. A lot of those guys, they've been doing those jobs for 40, 50 years. They hated baseball. They were drinking just to get through the games. It was terrible for some of those guys.
2: Well, you know what? I actually moved to the Chicago area for about 3 years, so I was pretty new. I didn't know Harry Carey for nothing. And you remember those big dopey glasses?
1: Oh, yeah. No, I was, okay. I got a funny story real quick. I was in an elevator when I started out. I was like a kid. I was like 19. And Harry Carey, he didn't travel with the Cubs at the end of his time, but he had a place in Palm Springs. So Harry would come do the games when the Cubs played the Dodgers because he'd just go back out to Palm Springs. So I got into an elevator one time and at Dodger Stadium with Harry Carey, a hero of my youth, a Cubs broadcast. I used to watch WGN all the time. So I get in this elevator, and Harry Carey's in there, and I didn't say anything because I'm an introvert, and there's a young lady who's like the elevator operator because they have elevator operators.
2: Yeah, I remember those days.
1: Yeah, yeah. And so Harry starts trying to pick up on the woman who was probably like, you know, 25, and he's trying to, hello, young lady! And it was hilarious. I was laughing I didn't laugh at the time, but I got out of the elevator, and I was like, oh, this is hilarious.
2: Well, I actually, being a newcomer in the Chicago area, I'm listening to WLF. You know, they call it the world's largest station.
1: Yeah.
2: So I figured a good way to get it. Well, I made a call in the morning when Harry, you know, it was a big scuttlebutt. Do you remember who was it he took the swing at, right in the booth?
1: Oh, I remember. I don't remember who, but I remember hearing the story. I got to leave it there. But thank you, Keith. Look at that. That's memory lane, Lorena. That's old guy radio. That's old. You don't even know who Harry Carey is. You have no idea.
3: I bet he's not very hairy anymore, huh?
1: Oh, wow. All right. That's too soon. He's only been dead for 30 years. Marcel in Brooklyn. Marcel, do you know who Harry Carey is?
4: He's a Cubs broadcaster.
1: Look at this man. Unbelievable.
5: Yeah, Lorena.
3: Come on.
4: Sing, take me out to the ball game, a great Cub tradition over the years since 1970s, 80s or something.
5: Jonas does impressions of him all the time.
1: Yeah, Jonas is a big Cub fan here. He loves it. Now, it's Strip Club John called in. Would you like to hang out with Strip Club John? He's inviting you to his establishment there in Cleveland.
4: Oh, can you believe it? Strip

0: clubs all over the place, triple X's? I don't think so.
1: Have you ever? You've never been, Marcel. You've never been to a strip club?
0: No.
1: Why not? Man, those women are trying to get through college. They're trying to get a little extra buck, a couple dollars. You know.
0: Wow, that's nudity stuff. That's nudity stuff, Ben.
1: All right.
0: Match all by me.
1: Yes, nobody wants to see a naked woman. I agree.
0: No.
1: Yes, absolutely.
0: Let's do some TV picks.
1: Okay, TV picks.
0: Get to the break with your.
1: All right, let's go TV picks real quick. That's right, TV picks. We've got the dog. What kind of dog? A Seuss dog. Seuss dog, what do you think Marcel watched last night, Seuss dog?
0: Yes, let's get
2: Marcel,
0: into it.
2: Marcel. Olé! I think you watched Hercules.
0: It's from Disney Plus, aren't you? You were
2: with Disney Plus.
0: Actually, Hercules, Disney Plus. No, this is not a mixed match. But you're a real guy. But thank you for that.
1: So you like Seuss Dog again?
0: Yeah.
1: Okay.
0: It's been a part of our Team Marcel campaign.
1: I did not realize he was part of Team Marcel. I had no idea. All right, let's see here. Let's go to Michael. Michael, you're on here, and would you like to make a TV pick, Michael?
0: Yeah, Michael, welcome to the show.
3: Michael the Archangel. Hello, Marcel.
0: It's Mike the Idiocon, people.
1: Oh, he recognized you right away, Mike. Right away, he knew who you were.
3: I was watching a rerun of a verbal octagon between you and me last fall.
0: Uh-oh.
3: And you lost.
0: Eliminate him. This ain't mixed match at all.
3: Hello. Hooray for Dollywood. Hooray for Dollywood.
0: Somebody get him, please. Thank you. Ben,
1: All right. Hold on a sec. Slug wants to be part of this. He's cashing a golden ticket from Vegas. Hello, Slug. You're on with Marcel in Brooklyn. Hello, Slug.
0: Welcome to the show.
4: Wow, I used the golden ticket to be on with Marcel.
0: Oh,
4: well,
0: yes, terrific. Man, for the first time.
1: Try to contain your excitement, Slug.
4: Oh, hey, just going to say it was a great time. Mallard meet and greet. Love you guys.
1: All right, we loved you. You were great. You rolled out the red carpet. You blew me away. You had restaurant. You work at. It's amazing, man.
4: Glad you like it. I'm glad you guys finally got to come in, dude.
1: No. Happy. I was like, I thought you were full of crap, but you were not.
4: I'm not always full of crap. Sometimes
1: Marcel, you got to go. Marcel, you got to go to Slug's restaurant there.
0: That's in Vegas, not here in New York instead.
1: That is correct. That is.
4: No, right,
0: Bob,
4: cool
0: what
4: down.
0: Do you have for last night? You watching TV?
1: All right, I don't have a lot of time. Let's see. Marcel last night stayed up late, watched the Yankees Angels game. Before that, he watched the Mets.
5: I think it was Love Island.
1: Coop.
6: I think you were watching Lanterns.
0: And Ben, it is both New York teams.
1: Yeah,
0: lost,
1: I would.
0: And Yankees win.
1: All right, thank you. Password, the word game of the stars. We'll push that. We'll get to that pajama story some other. It's not that good anyway. I lied. It's not that good. But we will have Password, the word game of the stars. We'll get to that. You want to play? Call right now. 877-99 on Fox. Password is next.
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0: 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We've been here all night. You probably haven't been here all night, I'm going to assume. This hour, a lot of you getting up early trying to beat the traffic. I got you. But we have been here, and if you want to support our little radio show, well, you can help us out. 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
1: Attention, everyone. And the password is... Password. You idiot. Password. The word game of the stars. Here's Ben Maller.
0: All right, let's do it. Well, we ripped off Slug. We gave him time with Marcel. Slug, you want to play Password, yes?
2: Yes, I love you.
0: Okay. Does that mean you want to play with me, Slug?
3: Aw, that's come on. Anthony for me.
0: I'm going to give you a bro hug, dude. I'm giving you a bro hug.
2: Come on, right. Get over here.
0: You got to teach me how to make those mashed potatoes, dude. I got to make those at home, dude. That's amazing.
2: I'll give you the literal recipe. I'll print it out.
4: Those are great mashed potatoes.
0: Aren't those the greatest mashed? Yes. Oh my God. I never thought mashed potatoes could be that good. Holy crap.
2: Tell everybody they're exactly like my grandma made.
0: I'm sure. All right, Lorena, pick one or three, Lorena.
3: Number three.
0: All right, you have picked our buddy Mark on the north end of Boston, the guy that runs the north end. Hello, Mark. Welcome.
5: Good morning, Ben.
0: And who would you like to partner up with? You got Coop or Lorena?
5: You know what? I'm going to go with the lovely Lorena today.
0: Look at you, Lorena. You're in the show. Unbelievable. All right. Coop, you're out of the show. But we have a list of words, 1 to 10. And I believe Slug was on the air first. So, Slug, go ahead there. Pick your poison.
2: We're going to go Kobe, 8.
0: All right. Let's go with scratch.
2: Chicken.
3: Let's go with, that was wrong.
0: I'm going to be polite. I'm not going to be a schmuck. I'm not.
3: Can we go with ouchie?
0: Oh, my God.
4: What?
2: Itchy?
3: No.
0: What did he say?
3: He said itchy.
0: We're doing 8, right? Okay.
3: Yeah,
0: Let's go with scuff. Scuff.
2: Bruise.
3: Mm-hmm.
0: No, password, the word game of stars.
2: I think I know it.
0: Go ahead. Anybody?
3: What about slice?
5: Chop.
0: No. How about graze?
5: Oh, my God.
0: It is not God.
2: Oh, man.
0: Slug?
2: We're going to go scratch.
0: Oh, my God. All right, stop. The word was scrape. Scrape, scratch, a scrape. All right, pick a number. Quickly, Mark, quickly.
3: That was hard.
5: Number four,
0: Lorena.
3: This is good.
0: Easy. Hurry up! said it was easy!
3: I want to go Halloween.
0: Wow.
5: Costume.
0: Now, how about treat?
2: Trick.
0: Yes! That's a one!
3: No, He got that because of me.
0: Oh, my God. I won another win. All-time wins. No, you didn't.
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13: And here's what you need to know.
14: $4 billion. That is the reported valuation of the Los Angeles Angels as they are being sold from Artie Moreno, the current owner, to Stan Kroenke, who also owns the Rams, the Nuggets, the Avalanche, the Rapids, and Arsenal. Press release says the deal would close in the first quarter of 2027 if approved by Major League Baseball. The Phillies picked up their sixth win in a row with a 7-1 victory over the Arizona Diamondbacks, pulling within three games of Atlanta for first place in the NL East. Gavin Williams fanned 13 batters in seven innings of work as the Cleveland Guardians defeat the Blue Jays 6-1, extending their hold on the third AL wildcard to 1.5 games. According to Tom Pelissero, the Vikings are signing linebacker Kyle Van Noy to the roster. Lions placed running back Isaiah Pacheco on injured reserve with a back injury, and Coco Gauff won in straight sets in the first round of the U.S. Open. I'm Chris Perfett.
15: You know what time it is?
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16: 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With LeVar out, here's Brady Quinn and Jonas Knox.
22: Oh, hell yeah. It is two pros and a cup of Joe, Fox Sports Radio. That guy's Brady Quinn. I'm Jonas Knox. No LeVar Arrington. He will be back with us here coming up on tomorrow's show, but we will be taking you all the way up until 9 a.m. Eastern time, 6 o'clock Pacific. 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
23: Got a first for me last night, and I'm kind of ashamed to admit this, okay? And I'm not trying to belittle other people by saying this who do this, but my nephew reached out to me and he goes, "Hey, uncle, will you be in my fantasy football league?" And I had the heart to say no. So I was like, yeah, man, sure. Let me go get everything all situated. And so I find myself, and this is how, like, obviously younger kids work. Like an hour later, I'm sent a notification. I'm in some draft and I'm in the middle of trying to read to my boys to get them down to bed. The girls are like settling down. One's getting home from soccer. It's chaos. And I'm like in the middle of it. And I know people are like, "Hey, you could set up to go an auto draft." The problem is I didn't have any time to set it up. Like I didn't think he was going to do it literally an hour later last night. So I ended up drafting a fantasy team.
22: All right.
23: I have not even really paid attention or looked at how we did in comparison, but I will let you know, I do have some Chicago Bears on there. So you would be proud of that.
22: Welcome to the mud, man. This is because didn't you do one last year, but you just never checked it? It just never. I think
23: actually selfishly didn't do it. I think I had my older sister do it, and she just acted like it was me. Just again, it could have been the same thing, and I felt bad about it, but it's too tough right now, man. I do not have time with everything on my plate.
22: We do one draft. Our draft is actually this weekend, but it's all my buddies from high school. So it's the one opportunity with kids and jobs and families and all the other crap going on that we actually get to see each other and hang out probably once or twice a year. And so we do that. It's in person and it just turns into an S show, but it's fun. You know, we have a good time. I have no idea how people can run multiple leagues. I don't get it. I don't know how they've got we're talking 2, 3, 4. Remember we had a conversation with Lee Delap about it. And first of all, he was the commissioner. He didn't pay anybody who invested into the league.
23: Well, yeah, he took all the money for booze, didn't he?
22: Yes. I mean, look.
23: Hey, Lee.
22: There's priorities in life, all right? And it's just the way this stuff goes. But yeah, I mean, it's a good time. It can be very time consuming. I try and do it to where it's as little time consumption as possible.

0: possible. I don't do hardly any trades, signings. I draft a team, and that team's either good enough or they're not. And if they suck, they suck. And it's probably why I've only won one time in 20 plus years of doing it. So,
1: how many guys are in it?
0: What's that?
1: How many guys are in it?
0: 10. 10 total.
1: That's not bad.
0: Yeah.
1: It's not bad.
0: Yeah. So we'll get going on that and see how things shake out. And then you got bye weeks and you got all these, pay attention. It just, yeah, it can get lost in the mix of life. But, listen, welcome aboard, you know. And by the way, you made those kids' day. The fact that they can tell everybody, hey, Brady Quinn's in my draft, that's awesome.
1: Oh, no, that's, I actually put in a name that I can't even say on air. So, yeah. So I'm not
2: an alias, huh?
1: Hopefully the alias didn't even know it's me.
0: Okay. All right. Well, look, who knows? Maybe some of those players.
2: Is it Peter Parker?
0: Yeah. What are we looking at?
1: No.
0: What was that in reference to, Lorena?
2: Well, you know, like Spider-Man, you know, Peter Parker's the Brady Quinn. You could use Peter. I think it'd be kind of cool.
0: Yeah, that's a good idea. What do you think of that, Brady?
1: I'm not sure what she's trying to get at.
0: You felt like there's something underneath all that?
1: Yeah. What's happening here?
0: The way things are going, maybe 2, 3, 4 of those guys that you drafted will be playing this weekend in college football based on some of the chaos that has currently gone on. I've now come to the conclusion, and I was thinking about this earlier. Is there anybody other than Lane Kiffin who thinks this whole thing is a good idea? Anybody. And I'm talking about anybody on planet Earth that's not an LSU fan, that's not Lane Kiffin, who thinks, oh yeah, this makes a lot of sense, because it's now bled into the NFL to where you've got NFL executives talking about it. And we've got a couple of guys with comments on that. Dabo Swinney, who's obviously playing LSU this weekend to open up their season in Baton Rouge, he had some comments about it. I can't find anybody who looks at this and says, oh man, I think he's really onto something here, or man, I think this is a really great idea. It feels like it's heavily slanted towards, it really is, as we talked about yesterday, Lane versus the world.
1: It feels like that the NFL general managers got the mandate from the NFL of, hey, make sure we come out and we say we're against this, but we also aren't going to actually do anything to help with the change. Because you've had a number of general managers, prominent guys too, guys who have been in the position for a while, who voice their displeasure with it, or they think it's crazy. The other thing you have to kind of realize is you are taking a bit of their back-end roster talent pool. And here's the thing about Pete Prisco when he comes on. Pete doesn't believe that anyone can actually play in the league unless they are Tom Brady. So unless they're a superstar, Patrick Mahomes, or someone of that caliber, he doesn't believe that guys can actually work their way up, become contributors, actually help on rosters to win a Super Bowl. That's why he belittles Nick Foles every time when he actually won a Super Bowl for the Philadelphia Eagles. That being said, you know, I hear this from a lot of general managers, and I think it's in part because you look at some of the players that could be able to help out other teams. Yes, they may not make a certain roster, but there's a lot of reasons why that could be the case. In some cases, it could be injuries. Maybe they didn't actually get a chance to play much during the course of the preseason or during training camp. In some cases, that there might be a team that's just loaded at that position. You know, they took a guy based on a late draft pick or a free agent, and then they're looking, saying, yeah, we'll put him on the practice squad, we'll stash him there, or we could keep him on our active roster for a minute, then drop him down the practice squad. There's all those conversations they have, but either way, it pulls from their talent pool. So it does end up taking away from their depth. It does end up taking away from some of those developmental players. They think they have some upside. So I could see why they wouldn't like it, because these are kids who are good enough where they're coveted at the college level. And obviously they're good enough to be able to play at the NFL level, but now they're being taken away from them.
0: Now we've got Chris Ballard and we've got Nick Caserio, who have spoken about the situation. Let's listen to Nick Caserio, the GM of the Houston Texans, who had some thoughts on the whole guys in my league heading back to college football, et cetera, et cetera. Here's how it sounded yesterday.
3: First of all, it's ridiculous, but secondly, it doesn't really impact our job. I mean, the whole concept, we could spend an hour having that discussion. So it doesn't necessarily materially impact kind of what we're doing specific to like training camp and those types of things. If they are in college, if they go

0: back to college, you just evaluate them as if you would through the college lens, through the college process. So, like, we didn't have any players, I think, that fell under that restraining order, so it wasn't really going to affect us. But conceptually, I mean, it's affected basketball as well, right? Then there was a kid at Alabama, right, that played, that was in the G League or wherever he was. Look, if you're a professional player, you're a professional player. Like, to go from being a professional player to going a college athlete or amateur athlete, which we all know they're not amateur athletes, but, I mean, the whole thing's kind of ridiculous.
1: All right, so that's Nick Caserio of the Houston Texans. Let's take a listen to Chris Ballard, who was not so long-winded in his approach to the whole thing.
2: Did you have any rookies come to you wanting to go back and play college football?
3: No, it's the stupidest I've ever heard. Your entire life, I know I'll catch crap for this, but your entire life you fight to get up to the NFL. Okay, but now we're going to go back. Okay, that makes a lot of freaking sense.
4: I'll say this, though, about that perspective. They're not wrong in the sense of it's the pinnacle. It's what you work your entire life of, you dream of when you're young. But it's different now. You know, these kids are making, in some cases, seven figures.
1: They're millionaires.
4: Yeah, it's like they're not walking into the league thinking like, hey, man, like, I've always dreamt of this, finally getting paid. It's like, no, I've been getting paid for 4 years, 5 years. Like, it is different. And I do feel like college moves so fast that there's people like Lane Kiffin who are willing to say, I will jump onto this raft and ride these rapids down. And, you know, is there a chance we might hit some rocks? We might flip over? Sure. But we're also going to have a ton of fun, and we're going to try to accomplish something by the time we get to the end. And the way he's going about doing that is trying to push the envelope and trying to push for better players and getting as much talent on his roster. I mean, Lane Kiffin's been enough places to know that ultimately you can never have too much talent. And injuries happen, so having the ability to have guys step up, step into those spots is huge. So I can completely understand why he's doing what he's doing, because he's selling out to go win a national championship. And no one faults anyone for doing that. Like, I talked a little bit about this yesterday, just about, you know, him putting up these signs about becoming the villain in someone else's story. And we talked about the Patriots and how early on, there's steps to it. You have to go through being a hero first, then you eventually become the villain. Part of the reason why the Patriots became the villain, though, was Spygate, right? They were doing something that at that point, it was a gray area, and then it became illegal. Like, they're like, well, wait a second, you can't be doing that. Like, there were some people who were like, I didn't even know you could do that. And then there was Deflategate, where it's like, well, what was the pressure of the ball? Well, the pressure of the ball was set at the lowest possible acceptable pressure. So when you go play in a, you know, cold weather environment, the ball ends up being a little bit deflated, a little actually lower than what the standard would be. And it's like, well, no one thought to think, wait, you can do that? You could set it up between a pound of PSI at the higher end or the lower end. And if it goes below that, it maybe helped you get a little bit of an advantage in colder weather. Guys catching the football, guys gripping the football. I mean, there's all sorts of little things that came along from that, where a team who kind of saw some gray were like, yeah, we're going to operate over there. So I see what Lane's doing. And as much as I feel like it's not great for college football, and it's maybe not even great for those individuals, there's also a point to it where this is the new world they live in. And this is the new world college is living in, not the NFL general managers. These guys look at it and can say themselves, we're the NFL. Like, what are they doing? Why would you want to leave us? It's like, well, dude, they could go make more money. Yeah. That's guaranteed for a year below you. That's why. And by the way, you'd probably do the same thing if you're in their shoes.
1: Yeah, that's the part of it that makes sense from a player standpoint, to where if I can go back, because there's no guarantees I'm going to make an NFL roster, or no guarantees I'm going to, and look, you've talked about this a bunch, to where they'll tell you the details of a long-term deal, but they'll tell you the overall numbers of a long-term deal, but then you have to look inside and realize, oh, it's only this much guarantee. This is really what the reality of the contract is. And if they're getting an opportunity to see, hey, I can go back and make $1 million as a 22, 23-year-old, and this is my chance. And it does come off, from an NFL standpoint, hearing those guys as a little bit dismissive. And I can remember when podcasts started taking off, there were some old school radio hosts who

0: 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Like, oh God, that's a podcast. It's a pod. And then you come to find out, man, that's taken over. Like podcasts are taking over. Our show is podcasted a ton, and there's exclusive podcasts. And then you see, you know, I remember thinking to myself, like, man, streamer? Like, why would anybody want to get into streaming? And then you find out, oh, my God, these guys are making millions upon millions of dollars. So we can stand on the outside and kind of dismiss it or scoff at the notion of something because it's new and it wasn't maybe around when those guys started. But I get it, dude. Like, they're looking at this going, I don't know how much longer I'm going to be able to play football. And if I can get paid, I can get paid. It just... Yeah, it's probably not. It's such an abnormal thought, considering all that we've known about how this whole thing operated for years and years. And I think it's going to take some time for people to adjust to the new world and new reality of what we've got going on. So,
1: yeah, and again, it'd be like, you know, climbing the corporate ladder for a Fortune 500 company, and then you get there and you go, I don't know if this is as good as an opportunity for me. Maybe I'll go work for a startup where I'm more incentivized, I've got a better chance of really cashing in big. And this happens all the time, just in different ways. And we're not really, you know, you look and say, well, that guy's crazy. It's like, well, that guy is going to be as part of SpaceX, and they're going to end up selling for a boatload of money and make millions. So it may seem crazy now, but actually maybe he's making the smart decision. I just think we have to look at it different. The tough part for me in it, though, is, you know, for Lane Kiffin to be having conversations with players who are already on rosters, competing to go make it, and they're having those conversations. And look, maybe that goes like this. Maybe he says to them, if you, you know, it's here for you if you want it, and you present an opportunity. Maybe not so much enticing them to say, you should do this, or here's how you do this. You know, here's how you go up to ask for the coach for your release. We'll put you in the transfer portal. Then we'll be able to sign you. You know, we don't know. We're not privy to those conversations, how they go. But I think we could all imagine that you could just present the opportunity to a young man. And if he can make more money, if it's guaranteed at a level that you know he's going to excel at. I mean, if Pyburn leads the preseason in sacks, you'd have to imagine that he's going to have a pretty darn good year at the college ranks. I'm just imagining.
0: Yeah, it's the whole thing is, it's just wild. Now, if you had to, because obviously, you know, we're not part of those conversations that Lane has had with those players. If you had to guess what the tone of that conversation is like, how would you guess that is? I mean,
1: well, Lane never talks in a way where he gets too like excited. Talks more like this, yeah. Very matter of fact, almost as if he's, you know, trying to become like be a nice guy that's very likable. You know, he does everything that's in the best interest of the players. So he's a rehabilitated man.
0: Yeah.
1: He does a lot of yoga.
0: That's true.
1: You know?
0: Yeah.
1: If you've got a daughter who's a freshman to a senior at LSU, you'll probably see a picture of her with Lane Kiffin in a yoga class. All right. Hope you don't see it anywhere else.
0: Oh my God. Well, look, I mean, you know, his impact on the NFL as a coach wasn't all that hot, but, you know, maybe he'll have an impact.
1: No, but he also got thrusted into a bad organization when he was extremely young, which is tough for any coach to survive. I mean, again, there's only so many organizations that have a tradition of winning, have ownership who know how to win. So we can blame the coach all we want. But, you know, I remember sitting with him that draft class, like, he flat out told me, he's like, yeah, our owner wants to take Jamarcus Russell. So that's who we're going to take. And he's like, I'd rather work with you, but that's where we're at. I'm like, all right, well, this is a nice trip all the way out here to Oakland, California at the time. But when you listen to him, when you talk ball, when you go through all stuff, I mean, Greg Knapp was their OC at the time. Great coach. God rest his soul.
0: Yeah.
1: Lane knew offensive football. We talked about our offense, and I mean, I remember we talked about like the 05 SC game, and we like went through that, and he would sit there and say, you know, I noticed what you guys are doing here. How do you see it? And we, you know, we would just talk about, you know, football. And so he's one of the best offensive minds. He's been in it forever. I mean, I don't even know how many people know this story. Do you know he originally played quarterback at Fresno State?
0: Yeah. You remember we talked with Eddie Garcia about it one time. Like, I think yeah. Eddie Garcia.
1: And then David Carr beat him out. And basically, Lane Kiffin went up to the coach, Jeff Tedford at the time. And I think, I think he like didn't bring his helmet or something.

0: what are the prices? And he's like, well, if you're going to give him all my reps, what does it matter? And he, Jeff Tedford pulled him aside and he said, hey, look, why don't you help me out and be my GA? And so he literally came back out and was immediately thrust into like coaching wide receivers. And that was how he started his coaching career. All because David Carr beat him out. I think it was a freshman or whatever he was. It's pretty wild.
1: By the way, and he did, it should be noted, Lane was also kind of ahead of his time because he did send Sebastian Janikowski out to attempt a 76-yard field goal while head coach of the Raiders. And now you see that happen, and it's, you know, not that far-fetched. I mean, who was the guy from Jacksonville who banged out a, was it a 66-yarder or a 70-yarder last
0: Little
1: year?
0: Yeah, or someone else.
1: Something like that. So he was ahead of his time. But the idea that he would send Janikowski out, who I believe was kicking on the dirt because the A's still shared the stadium with the Raiders for
0: That's
1: a 76-yarder,
0: right.
1: Yeah. Was really the highlight of his tenure with the Raiders. So good for him. Good for him.
0: At least he tried. I mean, I just... You know, I would just say this. He's I understand that he's very polarizing to a lot of people. He's trying to win a national championship, and he's doing it in a manner in which they didn't do it the old SC way when he was a part of that staff, right? Because all that's illegal now. So he's just pushed the buttons in every way possible. I don't know. Maybe Pete Carroll's giving him that advice. You know, maybe Monty Kiffin, his dad, and Pete obviously were really, really close. So I'd imagine, I wonder if Lane Kiffin's getting advice from Pete Carroll. He's like, heck yeah, get all those NFL guys.
1: Now,
0: stack that roster with all the NFL guys you can.
1: Here's the other thing, because the SEC's, you know, against this and whatnot, and they're saying all the right things. But if they go on to win a national title, LSU, you know the SEC is going to be, I mean, running and jumping.
0: Oh, it. I mean, you hear the SEC.
1: Oh, yeah.
0: SEC.
1: Yeah, so.
0: SEC. They almost say it like they're not sure of what the next couple letters are. It's pretty wild. It really is.
1: That's insane.
0: Or like they're like going to sleep at night as a SEC. Like the way they're saying it.
1: Nah.
0: Speaking of sleep, when life's busy, sleep matters. 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
1: It is Two Pros and a Cup of Joe here on Fox Sports Radio. Brady Quinn, Jonas Knox with you. A little quacks for you on a Wednesday morning. So we are going to have the usuals coming up later on. We do have another edition of In Case You Missed It. We've also got our midweek awards. We're going to have an hour two of the program. We've got the leftovers. Petros Papadakis is going to stop by. You know, he's got a ton of thoughts on all things college football and beyond. Who knows where that conversation is going to go. All of it is yours here on this three-hour extravaganza. But it's only a matter of time before things get real nasty for one organization in the NFL. We'll explain right here on FSR.
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0: not here, the music selection's a lot different. I hope you know that.
1: What are you getting at?
0: It's just not this angry grunge music or any of this stuff. It's like,
1: am I getting typecasted? I don't understand what's
0: going
1: on.
0: Yeah, you
1: here.
0: Are. Yeah, you definitely are.
2: Nice.
1: You know what's funny? My Brady Quinn Jonas Nagy here.
0: This?
1: Yeah, of course. Rammstein, man. Who doesn't like a little German techno metal at 6:30 Eastern time in the morning? My son got home from school yesterday.
0: Wake up.
1: Good morning. Welcome to Fox Sports Radio. My son got home from school yesterday, and I come downstairs, and he had changed, and he was wearing all black with a hooded sweater. I'm like, buddy, it's like 90 degrees out. What are you doing? Like, we're about to go out and play. What are you doing? He goes, I want to wear this. I'm like, and I look at my wife. I'm like, what's going on here? She goes, yeah, I wonder why he wears that. And I realized, oh, that's what I was wearing when I dropped him off to school. So now he's become gothic at 5, which is awesome. So,
0: is that awesome?
1: I guess.
0: Is that what you're going for?
1: I mean, look, to each their own. But, who knows? Maybe I'll take him to Home Depot and get him out of this little phase that he's in. Because you can get job site delivery.
0: Get him anything else.
1: Yeah, that works on your schedule. No matter the schedule, with same day, next day, and scheduled delivery, it's time to get the entire job delivered when and where you need it. Brought to you by the Home Depot. So we are going to have another edition of In Case You Missed It coming up here in about 15 minutes from now. And I can promise you, in this edition of In Case You Missed It, you're going to feel the burn. That's yours 15 minutes from now right here on FSR. All right, so Matt LaFleur and Brian Gutekunst spoke yesterday about the Josh Jacobs situation, and Matt LaFleur offered up his support to Josh Jacobs based on their conversations that they've had, and it sounded like this.
3: Yeah, I mean, there were many conversations, obviously, and certainly don't know, obviously, all the details, but, what he tells me, I believe in him and I trust him, and I'm going to do that until proven otherwise.
1: So we mentioned this a little bit yesterday. There is video of the incident from a home security camera. I've read that Josh Jacobs' legal team says they have the video in their possession. The DA also says they have the video as well, too. And I was trying to figure out, all right, so how would somebody get a hold of this video? And the fact that it's a home security system means that there may be other copies, or maybe the homeowner has a copy of this as well, too. And so if you're the NFL and you're Roger Goodell, and you know what happened with the Ray Rice stuff, where the reports were they had seen the video, and I think they might have been accused of, destroying the video at one point, and they suspended him the 2 games, and all of a sudden TMZ released the video, which got repurposed all weekend long as people trying to say that it was Josh Jacobs, which it was not. It was the Ray Rice video. Based on that, I just get a sense that the vibe, the conversation surrounding it is everybody's just waiting for the eventual release of this thing, and it might get a little nasty for everybody in the organization, and they're going to have to cut ties, and Roger Goodell's going to have to step in and lay the hammer down based on how poorly they handled the Ray Rice stuff.
0: I was just going to say, this has all the feelings of the Ray Rice situation, and we'll see if the video comes out, if it does comes out. That ended up being the end of Ray Rice's career. And he became too toxic or too radioactive for anyone to actually sign based on that footage. And that it feels like that this is heading in that direction. And I think the tough part is the relationship between a player coach or a player and general manager. You know, the player comes in saying one thing, and if the tape comes out and it shows anything else, that trust is immediately broken. And so, again, I'm not trying to vilify someone before they have their opportunity to defend themselves, before we see everything. But if you just read what happened with Ray Rice, you would have come away horrified for that young woman. And then you move a step further, and it's like once the actual footage came out, it was like, yeah, that verified it. So I'm not

0: sure why so many people were surprised by it when they saw it, because the detailed accounts led you to believe exactly what you saw on tape. So that's what the tough thing is here is, again, from reports, and you've said this earlier, like they feel like they've got a video that corroborates her side of the story, correct?
1: Yeah, that they've got a video.

0: Rice, and I hadn't seen it in years, and it's even worse than I remember. Like it is so violent, and he hits her. She hits the side of her head on the railing in the elevator. Like, it's awful. She looks like she's out cold, I believe. And I just see that, and I go, man, that was, because wasn't that really what led to Roger Goodell then laying the hammer down on so many other players, to where if a player had any sort of an incident, it was, you know, six games, because of how poorly they handled it. And I just think this is a point where somebody somewhere is going to get a hold of this video. It's going to be released publicly. It's probably going to be TMZ who's got a hold of it. And based on the fact that they passed on the Vrabel Rossini stuff and then tried to get in on the action later on, they're competitive. They're going to want to get first dibs on this stuff and release it publicly. And if that happens, it's over, dude. Like, it's right. Done. And so I wonder how the NFL and how Roger Goodell is handling, or if they've reached out and said, can we please see a copy of the video so we know what we're getting into? Because we saw the last one, we did nothing about it, and we don't want to come away with egg on our face based on how we handled the Ray Rice stuff. So
1: I would imagine they're trying their best to find it, to get it if they can. But like local authorities, they don't have to necessarily work with them. I mean, that's always been the tough part when you hear about the NFL runs their investigation. It's like, yes, they have resources, they have connections, but ultimately there's certain legalities that, you know, they can't, you know, jump through, no different than anyone else until it becomes public. And I think that's, again, going back to the initial Josh Jacobs part of the story, is if that video gets out and it's anything different than what he has told Brian Gutekunst, what he's told Matt LaFleur, that's where, you know, he's already on the commissioner's exempt list, but you've broken all trust with them altogether. And, you know, this league's a league where, you know, LaFleur's got a brother who's now a head coach. That tree in particular, there's a lot of guys who know each other. And so even if Josh Jacobs had aspirations one day of coming back and playing, depending on how this whole thing sorts itself out, when they call for a reference, he's going to be like, yeah, he lied straight to my face. So, you know, hopefully this situation isn't as bad as it sounds. And, you know, you got to hope he's being honest with the coaching staff about what took place. Otherwise, again, depending on what comes out, like he could be done. I mean, we could talk about, again, another guy very similar to the vein of Ray Rice.
0: It's crazy because, and you mentioned it, Ray Rice literally never played again. Like his last snap was in 2013. That was at the beginning of the next season, and he was already suspended 2 games, so he wasn't playing anyways. And that video came out September 2014, and that was it. Over. Gone. 12 years since that happened. He never played again. So, yeah, it's an awful situation, and you're just wondering when this stuff eventually comes out.
1: It's crazy, too, because, I mean, Pete said this yesterday. He goes, well, you know, Josh Jacobs only rushed for 4 yards per attempt. Whatever he said.
0: Right.
1: People said the same thing about Ray Rice.
0: Right.
1: People were saying the same thing, that basically making the case that had he been better the year before and rushed for 5 yards per attempt, like a team would still take. I'm like, no. No, like the second that video came out, it was done. Like, I'm sorry. I don't care if he rushed for 8 yards per attempt the year before. He was done.
0: Yeah. He had a down year. His yards per carry, I think, was like 3 and change. But he was also a multiple time Pro Bowler. He was a really good running back. Like, he won a Super Bowl with Baltimore. Like, he was really good. And so Pete yesterday going, well, come on. I mean, he ran for 4 yards a carry last year. It's like, oh, okay. Well, let's not bury the lead here. Like, that seems
1: classic Prisco, just classic Prisco.
0: By the way, you know, I respect Pete. I also respect a Nissan Frontier, a pickup that's built to do the job without making a fuss. And the Nissan Frontier, it's built for the work week, and it's ready to load up the tailgate on the weekends. The 2026 Nissan Frontier. All right, it's coming up next here on In Case You Missed It. We promise you that you are going to feel the burn. And it's NFL related right here on FSR.
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8: My name is Teresa Barber. 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

0: we went from Rammstein to smooth jazz or whatever this is.
1: I don't know what's going on. Lorena's, Lorena, what is going on? 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
2: Hot stuff.
0: Okay. All right.
2: Hot stuff.
0: It is two pros and a cup of Joe here on Fox Sports Radio. Brady Quinn, Jonas Knox with you. Coming up top of next hour, a little over 10 minutes from now. Maybe not the best admission for a head coach in the National Football League, but we'll get into that for you coming up here again a little over 10 minutes from now. A reminder to check out our YouTube channel for the show. 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Again, that's Two Pros FSR. 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
3: Sometimes you can't get to everything in the world of sports or entertainment.
4: Good thing the guys are here to bring you
3: in case you missed it.
0: So I told you we're going to feel the burn. We might have ourselves another burner account situation going on in the world of sports. This time involving Tua Tagovailoa, who posted on his Instagram a series of pictures as the Atlanta Falcons quarterback and posted for the A. And then immediately following that posted, "We're so proud of you. You've got this," with a heart emoji. So some people speculated that maybe Tua had another account he forgot to switch over to before he commented
1: on his own post. This is so bad. This isn't what happened. That's not.
0: I know.
1: This is the easiest thing to figure out. So obviously his mom and dad have access, probably helped post from his account. And they're the ones that were probably in his account, whatever post he made, and then they make a post. So it wasn't on him. It's probably on them, if anything. And for anyone who's got parents or people who are older that has a social media account, they understand that oftentimes your parents or even grandparents, if they have one, they have no clue what they're doing. So this to me is all to do about nothing. I get why people are trying to make fun of it, but at the same time, it was probably an honest mistake by his parents. And now we're trying to hang Tua out the driveway.
0: Well, you are wrong. It was an honest mistake by his wife who posted, "No burner account. I was busy with the kids this morning and forgot to switch back to my account. He's busy at work. As he said, he doesn't have social media and I post on his behalf. We'll pay more attention next time." See,
1: there,
0: man.
1: There you go. So what's wrong with that?
0: Look, I got no issue with it. I'm a Tua defender.
1: I think Lorena has an issue with it. Patty has an issue with it.
0: Is this a burner account situation, Ray Ray? I mean, you got creepers in your accounts all the time.
2: Yeah,
0: I mean,
2: this seems, tons of creepers. I don't know. This seems a check, though. That seems like a very, I believe it.
0: I think that there's, Tua's got.
1: He's a nice guy, man. I'm not sure why everyone has to do this.
0: But he's got, for whatever reason, people like to come after Tua. And it's strange to me. I've never heard him. I mean, maybe he had some comments as a Dolphins quarterback out of frustration, but it's not like he's getting in trouble. It's not like he's got, you know, a reputation as a bad dude. But he's one of those guys. I mean, I saw some people say either Tua's got a burner account or, you know, he's officially got CTE from the concussion. It's like, no, his wife had a hold of his account, forgot to switch back. Simple fix. Right? It's not like he was DMing anybody that he shouldn't have been DMing. We've seen worse. I mean, Kevin Durant's got like 15 burner accounts. He admits it. Yeah, I do. I absolutely do. So, not on the same level as that, but some people speculating at the time that he was burning away on social media. All right, speaking of quarterbacks, Cam Ward had an interesting exchange with a reporter over the weekend. Jared Stillman was talking and discussing Cam Ward's performance and how he's played. This clip came out on Friday, and it sounded like this.
5: How would Cam Ward assess the way Cam Ward has played so far this preseason?
6: How would you assess it?
5: Not well.
6: You don't think so?
5: I don't think so.
6: I'm glad you don't think so. That's good.
5: How would you assess it?
6: You know, I assess it as, you know, did we win the game or did we lose the game? I assess it as what I can get better at. I don't assess it as someone who can get up there and you know, operate when everything's on. It's a different process level. So it's more of, you know, slowing down the game to everybody. And I believe we made a huge jump from week one to week two because we're getting more condensed in the playbook. We're not really opening everything up. And, you know, when we come to week one, I think it'll be a different story.
0: Now, that reporter, Jared Stillman, he had his media credential pulled by the Titans yesterday. I didn't look. Cam Ward threw the question back at him. He answered it honestly and gave his thought on it. And the organization stepped in and pulled the credential. Maybe not the best look for Cam Ward and the organization. Did you have a problem with the exchange there between those two?
1: No, I mean, if you're going to be a player who fires back at the media and asks them a question, you're kind of giving up the ability to control the interview. They're the ones asking you the question. Interviewing 101 is once you have the opportunity to speak, and this is, I'd like to give all the credit to Ben Roethlisberger for this, who I believe was asked multiple times after games questions that he would just say whatever he wanted to say and never answer the question. So there is an art or a technique to it. Clearly, he hasn't understood that. You know, when you turn it around, you ask someone else, now it's their opinion that's going to become the story, not yours. So his first mistake was not just answering the question. The second is thinking, and I don't know what his thought process was, because what good can come from that guy giving his opinion, good or bad? What does it matter? They're asking you for your opinion. So the second you turn around and ask them the question, you give up control of the interview and control of the narrative and the power you have. So this to me is on Cam Ward. I don't have an issue with it though, but you've got to expect them to be honest.
0: What's the old adage? Don't give up the mic. Once you do, you leave it in somebody else's hands. We are Sports.
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0: Hey now, what's happening, hot stuff? All right, yeah, how you doing? 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Don Key, what are you doing? Get back in your stall. That's our pet goat. Like me, going to therapy today. What up? My name is Tim Fletcher. I am so happy to be here with you on this lovely Wednesday, September 2nd, 2026. I almost said 24, Raj. It's not, though. It's 26, right? Interesting. Got a little Dirtfoot popping into our ears. You knew we love that. Those guys rock, man. How about this? Did you know you can call us on the Mudbugs Hockey Hotline? You can. 318-725-5945. 318-RALLY-45.
1: Hello.
0: Hello, Coach O. I know you are, buddy. Doggone it, I'm ready to see you. Come on, Coach O. Watch video of him doing it. Come on, Tiger, do it. 1-2-1 on me. Yeah. He was getting that 2019 crew fired up in the locker room. That's good stuff. Snapping those chin straps. Yes, sir. 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They're trying to get little, you know how like the old Cuckoo Cola, you know, Dr. Pepper and salt or whatever, you know, Professor Pepper. 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I don't want you getting scammed out there, man. 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
0: 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What more do you want, huh? Yeah. The early riser portion of our show. Speaking of chin straps, I'm wearing one right now. Got it from Sports World. That's what somebody is saying today at practice. I'm wearing my chin strap, Coach. My mom went by Sports World and got me one. Your mom got you a chin strap? Drop it, give me 20. But at least your helmet's not going to fall off while you're dropping and giving you 20 because mom had the thoughtfulness to stop by Sports World and get you a chin strap. Thank you, mom. That's what you tell her. And then you tell your dad, hey, next time, Dad, could you go get it? I think that maybe I wouldn't have had to drop and do 20 if I'd said my dad. I had to drop him to do like 25, maybe. I don't know where Coach's head's at. He's not starting me, man. Sports World, 8809 Joella, just off 3132. They've got all your football gear. Hey now. We are so cool. And I hate that we have to keep telling you that you just don't buy into it yet. But we're trying, you know? If we keep telling you enough how cool we are, you'll go check it out for yourself maybe and go, oh yeah, man, those are some happening cats. You okay over there? Look like when you're doing your wrist flip that you kind of hurt your wrist there, Rod. We are on the X at so many different handles. Roger's got a couple of burner accounts. But typically you can find us at Fletch Worldwide, at Fletcher Show, at Hey Boy Rogers, at A Hester 32 on the X. It's also on TikTok, Instagram, and Threads under the Tim Fletcher Show. We stream the show live every day on our YouTube channel and the Tim Fletcher Show Facebook page. That's pretty cool. And then after the show is over, even cooler.

0: Even cooler. Rod and I break out the lightsables. Oh, speaking of, we have, remind me to think of Blight. Blight, not light, Blight, Rod. We break out the lightsabers and we start chopping. We've lost a couple of salespeople up here with some errant chops of our lightsabers. They served their purpose. They brought the finger sandwiches. We will chop up every radio show that we have every morning into 4 hourly increments, give or take a few minutes. And we will upload each hour individually into the Podosphere for you to download at your leisure and with some pleasure. Rauga. Wherever you get your podcast from. Is that all of that, I think, Raj?
1: What you talking about, Willis?
0: Exactly. We're talking SEC updates right now, buddy. Boom. Bam. Let's get this show going by Coach Tim Cram. Used to coach football and golf over at Benton. Married to a friendship girl. You've told me that before. Yeah, it's a good little SEC update, man. It's brought to you by Bo Harris Wealth Management. Bo is awesome. Like that guy so much, and I hate that we're going to end up losing him here as our sponsor of the SEC update. He is putting more resources into the Baton Rouge market that he and his crew have as well down there with Bo Harris Wealth Management. It makes sense to me. He's a former LSU legend, so yeah, why not have an office down in Baton Rouge, right? And so with that said, Bo has... the magnanimity, is that a word? The magnanimousness? He's just a good dude. He said, look, I'll hang in there with you through football season unless you get a new SEC update sponsor, but I'm not going to leave you hanging in the wind for football season, which is super nice of him. He does not have to do that. I don't have contracts with any sponsor. That's how smart I am. No contracts, just like U.S. Mobile. Yes, Raj. And so we are looking for a new sponsor for the SEC update. And if your business would like to be associated with it, by cracky, come on in. Bo will give way to you, but as it stands right now, Bo is still our SEC update sponsor, and we're going to try to keep doing a darn good job because Bo does a darn good job for his friends and his clients because his clients become friends because that's a pretty intimate relationship there. Talking about your financial future. He's going to get all up in there. His staff is going to get all up in there. You're going to get up all in there as well, trying to figure out how do we get to where I want to be financially so that my life will be simpler and easier and more relaxing the later I get in life. That's what we're all looking for. And that's what Bo wants to help you with as well. A really good guy. Evidence by the fact that he could easily just say, I'm done with this. You know, hey, I've got to put my advertising dollars down in Baton Rouge. But instead, he does what he's doing. Giving us time to find a new sponsor. I don't know. To me, that's just super, super, super nice. Bringing you the SEC update. Well, tomorrow is the big day. And a fistful of dollars. Womp, womp. As the Tigers turn, the soap opera surrounding the football program, Lane Kiffin and the addition of former professional football players throughout college football, but in particular at LSU, continues. Former Ole Miss defensive tackle Xavion Harris, Daquan Wright practicing with the team. So in that ever-stewing pot of controversy involving those college athletes who graduated high school in 2022 and are seeking a fifth year of eligibility, even if the athlete has signed a professional contract or was in training camp at the professional level, the president of the Southeastern Conference's executive committee, Tennessee Chancellor Donda Plowman, said the league, quote, will not budge, end quote, on its rules that NFL players cannot return to college. Speaking on behalf of the SEC's presidents and chancellors, Plowman said, quote, enough is enough, end quote. And the league wants Commissioner Greg Sankey to levy a

0: significant penalty or significant penalties against league schools that break policy. So Thursday is a big day in the process in a state court in Baton Rouge where a judge will determine whether to issue a preliminary injunction. If issued, LSU has a decision to make. Place a pair of players legally on the roster who have been a part of NFL mini camp or training camps and therefore test the SEC's power to punish, or fall in step with the SEC policy and not add those players despite the court making them eligible. And then, of course, there is the chance that the court could say, nope, not eligible. You signed a professional contract or you gave up your college eligibility when you declared for the NFL draft, and that's the way we're going to put it. And if that's the case, then it's literally case closed, unless LSU countersues, which I hope that it – I think we all hope this is over with tomorrow, one way or the other. I'm going to lose you. I'm going to get you. One way or another, hopefully this all comes to a conclusion tomorrow, and we can finally just start talking about the games because they're here. It's here. We got one Friday night in the SEC. Oklahoma and UTEP. Boomer Sooner taking on the Miners of Texas El Paso. Should be a doozy. Friday night, 7 o'clock. Let's get this party started. Let's get this party started right. Let's get this party started quickly. 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You know what he is? 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Bo Harris and the SEC update. 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Time now to say good morning to our old pal Rogers Hambone Hampton.
1: Hey, boy. Happy hump day, Timothy Fletcher.
0: What up, G?
1: Not much, Holmes.
0: What's up? All right. The
1: boo, baby.
0: It's the boo. How was your whatever day was yesterday?
1: Tuesday. Well, it was a Taco Tuesday and a Two for Tuesday, so it was a good Tuesday.
0: That's a good deal, Raj.
1: That's exactly right. Got that taco happy hour afternoon. Not happy hour, happy hour afternoon.
0: Fuzzies gets it right, man.
1: They do get it right, bro.
0: Watched a little baseball last night. Rangers sneak up a game within the Astros, Raj. Mariners hanging in there like a hair on a biscuit.
1: I don't know anything about him. He throws the ball up into the stands. It's just ridiculous.
0: It's just ridiculous.
1: But the decisions the manager makes,
0: he's got to go. Home run 417 feet. I wasn't watching, but
1: yeah, he's got to go.
0: That's our Adam Hester impersonation, by the way. We have got a loaded show for you today, Raj.
1: Hey.
0: I didn't say that you're loaded yet. We're an hour away from that.
1: Sorry, Foster Brooks.
0: We got Coy Brotherton of Parkway hopping on here.
1: Boy, Coy.
0: Jerry Bird from Plain Dealing at 6:45. 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At 8 o'clock, they head down south, down the Lafayette area there with Southside head coach Jess Curtis.
1: Oh, JC.
0: 9 o'clock hour, we are chock full of coaches.
1: Got the mag.
0: Kevin McGee of Logansport. Tibby Bear, baby. Greg Tibbett of Glenbrook.
1: And then my boy.
0: Justin Scoggin.
1: And then the man.
0: At 9:30 from Airline and Richie Casey.
1: Yeah. He's a homer, man.
0: He is a homer, Raj. At 9:45 from Homer. Well...

0: Tell me about, here's America's Top 40. I'm Richie Casey Kasem.
1: Little Timmy had a dog.
0: And, Raj, yeah. At 7:30, our Hargrove
2: room. Hey, we got the gun coming on.
0: That's right, buddy. We got the Gatlin brothers, the Gatlin gang, the Gatlin gun, Jim Gatlin.
2: All right.
0: Get ready, because you're going to... You're going to want to turn up your bass and turn down your bass and turn up your treble when Gatlin's on, because he's going to take it all the way down here. I'm afraid if you have your bass cranked down too low, Jim Gatlin may blow out your woofer.
2: You know what? It's all about that bass and no treble.
0: It is all about that bass. You know, something of it. Is that the one with the milkshakes in the yard? Or is that the same song?
2: I think it is.
0: Or is it a different song? Does she sing both of those?
2: I think she does. If not... There's no difference.
0: I had no idea what she looked like except for the State Farm commercial.
2: Yeah. Yeah, all about that bass, no treble.
0: Yeah. Had no idea.
2: Yeah.
0: I didn't know if she was 50, 20.
2: Yeah.
0: Green, yellow, white, black. Had no idea.
2: Yeah.
0: This looks kind of cute, you know? She didn't know who Patrick Mahomes was. Interesting. But I don't know if she sings the Milkshakes in the Yard song, Raj. These are things that I don't really know. I need to get my finger on the pulse of Teen Society a little bit better.
2: We need to hold off that question when Adam gets here, since he is now involved in the youth of the world.
0: He is absolutely involved.
2: He is a leader among young men and women.
0: And well, that's true. Draco wants to know, is Coy the part-time weatherman? No, that was James Thurman. Coy is a part-time plumber. No.
2: And a full-time Brotherton.
0: Yeah, he is. I saw his brother at the Houghton Benton Jamboree the other night.
2: Did you now?
0: Saw old Jason out there. Yeah, sure did.
2: Look at you.
0: I'm loading up on Brotherton.
2: You're hobnobbing.
0: Raj, I wasn't going to brag about the name dropping there. Excuse me.
2: I can't imagine what you're going to do for Labor Day weekend to hobnob.
0: Oh, that's this weekend, isn't it?
2: Yeah, it is.
0: I don't think I'm hobbing or nobbing, Raj.
2: I haven't hobbed or nobbed yet either.
0: Well, yeah. 6:19 the time. Early riser portion of our show brought to you by Sports World, 8809 Joella, just off 3132. We've got an LSU update coming up here in just a wee bit. Got Coy Brotherton knocking on the door. He can wait a little bit. Raj, I get a haircut today as well.
3: Before or after?
0: Before the show or after the show? I go therapist and then to the haircut. Getting my head looked at twice today, internally and externally. But I'm afraid my girl might say that she's not cutting my hair because it doesn't look that long, you know. And so, but I'll get the old beard trimmed up and all that stuff today. I'll get the hot shave, Raj, which she does the hot towels, you know, and all that good stuff. And lathers it up and does the single edge blade and all that mess. So, yeah. So I'll get the fancy shave today.
2: You let a female hold a sharp instrument against your throat. Wait,
0: hold on a second. I'm trying to think about the last 10 relationships that I've had with women have not ended great, Ryan.
2: But yet you choose to give a steel, sharp object to a person who covers up your eyes and exposes your throat.
0: Right. Or her husband's right there. And so maybe
2: even more incentive. Every now and then I do question some of your moves and decisions.
0: Really? Just every now and then?
2: But to cover your face and give a woman a sharp object to your exposed neck is not some advice that I would give you.
0: Okay.
2: I would maybe double think that. Oh, come get your hair cut, but I'm not going to cut it, but I might cut something else from ear to ear.
0: Wow. Little Jack the Ripper here, huh?
2: What was the barber?
0: The barber of Seville?
2: Yeah. That was the killer?
0: Wait a minute. I'm thinking of...
2: Johnny Depp played him.
0: I'm thinking of Bugs Bunny.
2: Yeah, no.
0: And Elmer Fudd when he was the barber of Seville.
2: Lemony Snicket or something like that.
0: Yeah, something like that.
2: That barber was just slitting them left and right.
0: We are so smart, Raj. When people hear how we were able to kind of come up with the fact that it was Lemony Snicket and that the girl sings, you know, no trouble, no bass.
2: And get my milkshake off my yard.
0: All the same people. I, again,
2: again, I, it's a combination.

0: of
1: you getting taller and dumber and me getting shorter and smarter. In between is the space between light.
0: Good point. And I love teachers, Raj. Don't get me wrong. But kids, you can probably learn more just by listening to the show. Sorry about that, Barely Moving. Now, Barely Moving is a different story. If you're in his class, you're in good shape. Draco says, just wondering when the heat's going away, and didn't Rogers date a serial killer? No, a serial killer babysat him. Yeah, he was babysat by a serial killer.
1: And first person that ever held me down and kissed me all on my face. That's when girls still had cooties, and she was my babysitter a couple of years older.
0: I didn't know cooties could cause such mayhem.
1: Hey, it's got to start somewhere.
0: Do people still have cooties?
1: She chased me around the yard and finally caught me and held me down and was like kissing me all over my face, and I just thought it was the worst thing ever. Until I figured out what she could have done to me.
0: Which is a whole lot worse.
1: She could have stuck a pickaxe in my chest.
0: That would have been rough.
1: Faye Tucker was my babysitter.
0: Yeah. So
1: executed in Huntsville prison.
0: Well, at least you got that claim to fame, Rod.
1: Hey, but she converted a bunch of murderers to Christianity before she went.
0: See, there we go. Yeah. Everybody finds a purpose.
1: Yeah.
0: You know.
1: I need to write a book, but I'm scared. It needs to be toward the end when I know I've only got a few breaths left, because there's going to be some chapters that you go, oh. I mean, like that right there. Come on. Babysat by Carla Faye Tucker in the Astrodome the night that Oilers came back from getting screwed over in Pittsburgh with the Renfro catch 20 years ago in the Superdome when Gleason blocks the punt. I've run the gamut.
0: You have, buddy.
1: I have run the gamut.
0: You've seen the world near and far.
1: Seen fake kiss a couple times.
0: You have? Have you seen the small person kiss?
1: I have.
0: Okay.
1: Mini kiss.
0: Mini kiss.
1: I have.
0: Yes, yes.
1: And it's a sight to behold.
0: I can imagine.
1: Just imagine the Oompa Loompas, instead of orange makeup, kiss makeup.
0: Oh, boy.
1: That's about how it looked.
0: Cocky says, milkshake and all about that bass, not the same gal. What?
1: See, that disappoints me that he knows that.
0: Well, he is cocky. So
1: that's true. He is cocky.
0: Know. Right.
1: If you're going to know a bunch, 6:24
0: is the time. LSU
1: what the hell
0: update
1: just
0: on
1: happened?
0: The I have no idea, Rogers. I don't know. Oh, crud. I just remembered something. I've got my third fantasy football draft tonight, and I've got a fourth one on Sunday morning. I need to write stuff down. I need an assistant, but I don't want to pay you anything. Yeah.
2: Couldn't pick a better time.
0: Well, it's a church.
2: Oh.
0: We're gonna do it during early service. Yeah. We're going to be back in the last three pews, you know.
2: Hey!
0: What a horrible pick. Well, we're talking about how he's naming the 12 disciples.
2: May the Lord be with you.
0: I told you, Thomas shouldn't have been in there.
1: Judas, what?
0: What? All right, 6:25 the time. LSU updates on the way. The early riser portion of our show is brought to you by Sports World. One team, one odd beats. 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
0: Hey now, welcome back to the STM Fletcher Show. Rogers Hambone Hampton. A reminder for you that the Chevyland Game of the Week is Benton traveling up to Northwood. And as a reminder how cool this is, not only are the cheerleaders and spirit squads going to get some miniature footballs to throw into the crowd there for Benton and Northwood, but if you are a Benton fan, if you are a Northwood fan, if you are a parent, a teacher, a coach, your kid plays there, your brother plays there, your nephew or niece is on the cheer squad, whatever it is, and you've 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As a matter of fact, was it Bailey or was it Mike that sent me something yesterday? Mitch did. Making good progress on the retail location. Along with strength equipment, they will have treadmills, bikes, rowers, elliptical trainers, selectorized machines, along with supplements from Cajun Labs. They'll eventually have all the other accessories like belts, wraps, sleeves, right at 2 weeks away from store opening on East 70th and Fern Avenue. What? Xmark Strength Equipment bringing you this LSU update. Well. Here we go. LSU versus Clemson. Did you know that the cast members from College Game Day are going to arrive around Friday at the Quad. Media can check with them there. The 40th season of College Game Day kicks off with the LSU-Clemson game, the 500th show on the road. Wow. How you like them apples, buddy? 500th show, and yes, they have chosen LSU and Clemson for all the right reasons, right? So, LSU yesterday. Yeah, no lie. No doubt. Sam Levitt talking about the progression has unfolded for him. He goes, I think I've taken a lot of strides, obviously not playing football for a while, just getting back into it. You're going to get better as you see more pictures and get used to the timing again, but I think the main thing is just getting on the same page with Coach Charlie Weiss Jr., and our whole offense. When we check to a certain play, the reason why we're checking to it, what exactly we're looking for out of the receivers, what we're blocking and how we're blocking up front, everything like that. Them getting used to hearing my voice on the field. Blue 8! The pace of the game, how I control the huddle. everything like that. So everything takes time, especially with an offense. We've just gotten better and better, and we're going to continue to get better throughout the year. And I'm going to challenge them with that. You can't really ever settle, especially in this league. Sam Levitt.

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We're back after this.

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1: World 8809 Joella, just off 3132. 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Okay? Really is. Also, shout out to our buddies over at Porter's Cleaners. 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It's good old Coy Brotherton of Parkway High. Hello there, Coy. How you doing this morning?
2: I'm doing good. Good morning.
1: You know, last week, good morning to you too as well, buddy. The Jamboree with you and Airline, very entertaining. Of course, you know, Chase Williams sneaks it into the pylon there to give them the win. What does a tight, you know, kind of down-to-the-moment dress rehearsal, does it help out a little bit more than just a 21-to-nothing Jamboree would for the Parkway Panthers, you think?
2: No, not really. I mean, okay. I think you look at Jamboree with the mindset going in that, you know, it's practice reps that you can simulate with the game situations. I thought it was good to be in that situation, you know, and have some of our kids with some adversity and, you know, have some of our kids that had to play or make a big play there. So I think that kind of helps a little bit. But, you know, in the grand scheme of things, it was just a kind of a scrimmage format that, you know, 0-0, whether you win or lose that game. And, you know, that play that Chase made was an unbelievable run and scramble for the touchdown. And that doesn't change who they are, and that doesn't change who we are, you know, and that's kind of the message that you send the kids before and after the game.
1: Do you believe in the, hey, let's work on stuff that we're actually going to do in the season that we're going to try to employ against Dunham, for instance, and get a dress rehearsal and get a live look at what this looks like if we put this formation out there, how the other team reacts, whether it's offensively or defensively? Or, Coy, do you guys go into a Jamboree and we are as plain vanilla as you can get on both sides of the ball?
2: We do a little bit of game planning. I'm not going to sit here and lie to you and say that we're just going to run our base stuff. You know, you get into that game and you get competitive.

0: live action. And, you know, you make that decision to go punt there just so you're not working on it and doing it for the first time in a game that matters. So there are definitely some things and situations that, as a coach, I think you kind of put your kids in and you create those situations, you know, for them so that they have to deal with it before it matters.
1: Every coach has gone through this, and I remember, you know, just this stirs up so many memories of, like, our little jamboree that we had back in 1982 in our first games, and then just the memories of what coaches were telling us and everything. And I'm just kind of thinking back to those days as you guys get ready to take on Dunham in your season opener. How much do you take as far as there was a kid that maybe at practice was kind of blending in, but all of a sudden when the lights came on the jamboree, he was everywhere, and vice versa. You might have had a practice hero that's been rising up the depth chart or has been getting some runs with the ones, but all of a sudden the lights came on and they kind of shrunk a little bit. Did you have any examples of that? Not necessarily asking for the names, especially if a kid maybe didn't have a good jamboree, but do you have examples of that this time around, and is that something that typically happens or not, Coy?
0: No, we did. You know, we had a wide receiver, Cedric Venus, who's a sophomore, who's going to be very good. And the jamboree in this week was great for him to get him ready. You know, and I'm just using him as an example right now. And it was great. You know, it was great for him to be able to get out there. And he didn't come off the field. He played the whole game for us. And it was good for us to be able to put him out wide and then put him in the slot and see if he can do both positions. You know, we're going to get in situations and, you know, especially this week against Dunham, where we're fixing to play at 5 o'clock in the afternoon, and our three main receivers aren't going to be able to play every snap. So kids like Cedric and other kids are going to have to be ready to play, and that's what we use the jamboree for. And it was great for him. Braden Scott at linebacker is another one that stands out, who's kind of that fourth linebacker for us right now. But we were able to use him at inside linebacker and outside linebacker in the jamboree to get him those game reps and to see if he can do it. And both of those guys did a great job. And it was good for us to be able to see some of our depth guys play in a big situation, play in a big game, play in front of a lot of people, you know, for the first time and not be scared and not mess up and earn more playing time. And that was kind of our goal going into the week is who on the team is going to earn more playing time this week and improve their role and the position on this ball club.
1: You know, you got Gary Burney, who, of course, is the LSU commit last year, nearly 80 catches, over 1,200 yards. What has been the line of progression for Burney from his sophomore year to his junior year to now? What has he gotten better at every single year? And is he still kind of just still scratching the surface, or is he nearing his ceiling?
0: No, I think he's still scratching it. You know, Gary was a late bloomer for us. We knew getting him out of middle school, he was going to be good. He was scoring touchdowns in middle school, and so we knew he was going to be able to do it in a varsity level. But his freshman year in the jamboree, he broke his leg, and he missed the whole year of his freshman football season. And then as soon as he got cleared, it was time for him to go to basketball. So we didn't get to see Gary from like August to March of his freshman year, and we really didn't know, you know, how he was going to be, how he's going to recover from injury. And it kind of took him midway through his sophomore year to get on the field and start playing. And once he did that, you know, he's never looked back. But kind of a late bloomer for us. Had a great year, junior year last year. Obviously, we knew that. And just in the off season, he didn't play basketball this last season. And focused on the weight room, focused on getting faster, did track. And you can just see a huge difference in his body weight, his speed, and the way that he runs routes. He's dedicated, man. He's went all in this last off season to improve his status as a college football player, and it's paid off for him. And I think he's still getting better each and every day, each and every week. And man, I'm excited he's on our team.
1: Taking on an Dunham squad that's really good. He's got some pelts on the wall, and they've got maybe the best quarterback in the country in Elijah Haven, who is committed to Alabama. Just what's a game plan for a game right out of the chute to face a quarterback of this kind of magnitude? Puts a big onus and a big, you know, pressure on your defense here. Just kind of curious, Coy, not necessarily give us the state secrets here, but

0: But how do you try to hem up a kid that's not really been hemmed up by too many people?
1: Well, we're still kind of exploring options on that. It seems like things that a lot of teams have done have not worked. So he's special, man. He's good. You know, like you say, he's an Alabama commit. And, we've just tried to, you know, give our kids, you know, the best that we can and give them the best opportunity to be successful. It's one reason why, you know, that we go scrimmage Evangel and Pop Houston. You know, we kind of use that as preparation. You know, last week in the Jamboree against Chase Williams, same thing as preparation. And, you know, it's going to be no different this week. And he's good. You just kind of have to minimize the big plays. And that's what we kind of told our kids on Monday. It sounds crazy for a coach to say this, but they're going to hit a big play, and don't let a 30-yard play turn into a 60-yard touchdown, and don't let a 30-yard completion affect the next play either. You know, you got to have a short-term memory and live and see the next play. We're going to give up some. We know that. Prepare for it, but let's minimize the damage when we can.
0: He's 6'5", 235 pounds. Is he all of that, or is that a little bit of a tape measure fallacy?
1: He's all of that. And I talked to Coach Guin and Mark Miller over at Calvary. You know, they played him last year, and he's every bit of that. And he's a lot different than, you know, and I said we played Evangel and Pop Houston. He's completely different than that. There's no, you really can't even compare those two quarterbacks and what they do. You know, it's both of them are fun to watch. Both of them are very good, but they have different skill sets. You know, they're not the same quarterback. That comparison is not really going to be a fair one to either one of them. But yeah, he's every bit of 6'5", 230 pounds. A lot of his run game and what he does in the run game is called. This design runs, kind of like a power quarterback, like a Cam Newton, that rush spot type. Okay. You know, so, you know, that's what you're going to get. And, you know, when it's third and short, they're giving him the ball, and he's going to try to pick it up like Tebow would.
0: What about the rest of the running game? I was kind of curious when I saw the size of him, and I was thinking about this last night. I'm like, well, I'm sure that they run him a lot, but they also can't run him all the time. Do they have capable or more than capable running backs?
1: Yeah, they do, and they'll get in a lot of empty formations and kind of bring the receivers back in motion to like a speed sweep or some kind of power read type stuff to kind of get the run game going with somebody other than just him. As far as running backs go, they're rotating two and three guys in there that, you know, that aren't anything, you know, like he does, but can get the job done. You know, they'll still keep you honest with the run game a lot, but a lot of it is with the wide receivers. They got a really good wide receiver core. You know, they got the kid from Live Oak transferred in this offseason. I think he's a junior, but I believe he's a four-star that LSU's on his radar, and they have another one that's pretty dang good and a good tight end too. So a lot of their stuff is in the passing game, and the run game, like you mentioned, it involves the wide receivers a lot as well.
0: Last thing I have for you, Coy Brotherton joining us here from Parkway on the Skinton Dent Factory Outlet Coaches Conversations. A 5 o'clock start. It is going to be blue blazing hot on Friday afternoon. And I know there will be the water breaks and all that good stuff at the six-minute mark throughout September, but that's not going to make up for just how hot it's going to be. What's the game plan to try to keep the kids as cramp-free as you possibly can?
1: Yeah, it's going to be tough. You know, we've started the liquid IVs already. You know, just telling the kids to hydrate, you know, starting last Friday. You know, just make sure you're drinking plenty of water. Cut out the bad stuff you're putting in your body and the Cokes and things and Cheetos and things like that. And you know, it's going to be tough. I don't know if there's a – you're not going to be able to beat the heat. You're really not. And, you know, you just kind of have to minimize it. And like I told our kids, they're going to be facing the same situation as we are, you know, and the good thing for us is we have a deeper roster than they do. You know, they're a smaller 2A school that I think they're probably only bringing about 50 kids. So, you know, we've kind of, instead of talking about that holding us back or being a disadvantage for us, heck, we're spinning it the other way. We're going to try to use that as an advantage, mm-hmm. You know, and say that we are in better shape and we are better hydrated, and

0: We are deeper on the roster, and we're gonna have to use that to our advantage there.
1: Coy Brotherton and the Parkway Panthers again, Independence Stadium, Friday night or Friday afternoon, 5 o'clock, right at QT Quitting time. Head on over to Independence Stadium and check it out. We'll have Verpka is going to be our correspondent again, and we'll catch the tail end of the game on Friday Football Frenzy. But buddy, I hope this thing goes well for you, Coy. Best of luck to your kids and coaches as well, man.
0: I appreciate it. It'll be a fun one. Thank you.
1: Yes, it will. 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
6: 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Come to a fork in the road. Sports World, nothing like humor from 1973, Rog. Sports World, why is this girl wearing a hoodie? Sports World, 8809 Joella, just off 3132. Whether it's chin straps, lawn chairs, folding chairs, stadium chairs, t-shirts with your kid's jersey number on it, or t-shirts to celebrate the spirit squad that your kiddo's the captain of. They've got you covered at Sports World, buddy. Our little radio show also coming at you, courtesy of our fine friends over at Anti-Pest. You know, Rog, I am so anti-pest. I just want them gone. Did I tell you a little kitty cat, I guess, presented a little trophy to me the other day? No. Yeah, a little, I guess there was a rodent in the neighborhood, and like a front yard, and then I got these big shrubs, and then past the shrubs between the sidewalk and the street, I've got a little more yard, you know. City don't mow, I gotta mow it. So anywho, I'm out there, you know, people throw trash out on the street, so I have to go out there and pick up. I know, just a little tear rolling down my cheek, Rog. I go out there and pick up the litter as much. Exactly. Picking up the stuff, and all of a sudden I'm like, what is that over there? Good. Half of a something. Kitty cat had gotten most of it. And so, I mean, like, you know, stray cats will come. I'll see them on the cameras. Hop them on the porch. And I'll hear something like on my, got a big table out there on my front porch. You know, one of those outdoor table, wrought iron table things. And it's a little off balance. So every now and then there's this fat cat that jumps on that thing. And I'll hear boom, boom, boom, boom. Because it's off center. And I've got like a brick.
7: Four to five.
6: I've got a brick patio. And so it kind of boom, boom, boom. Like, that big old fat cat's out there again. That big old fat cat got him something the other day. Where'd he go? 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We left a message for Jerry Bird. He usually calls us, Rog.
7: He's here.
6: Oh, I didn't know that.
7: Yeah, I said he called back.
6: I thought you said he usually calls back.
7: No,
6: I didn't know that. Why didn't you stop me, man? I'm sorry. Sorry about that, Coach Bird. I was, but I didn't know you were on the line. Sorry about that, JB. How you doing, buddy?
8: Hey, Fletch, how are you?
6: I'm all right, man. I didn't mean to leave you on hold. I wasn't aware you were there. Glad you're with us, buddy. Of course, plain dealing. Getting ready for the season opener against Northwood Lena. Get them at home. Oh, boy, that's some loud noise there, isn't it? And so, Coach, is kind of curious. Your jamboree with Bossier the other night, only one quarter played. But what did you find out about your kids?
8: Well, you know, I think we did some good things, but we also did some things that, really – I don't know if the environment was a little bit too much for us or...

0: we were a little concerned about the Bossier Bearcats and what was lined up across the line, but we did some uncharacteristic things that we didn't do in the week before in the scrimmage. But you know, when they play, you know, the way that they're coached to play, when they take the right steps, when they, you know, take the handoffs and you know, make the reads on defense, you know, good things happen, and hopefully we've corrected a lot of that this week, and we'll be able to have a cleaner performance against North Woodland on Friday night at the Den.
1: You know, when you have a situation like that and you're looking at it on film, Coach, whenever you have a situation, when you're looking at it on film and the kids get to see that, oh my gosh, that was such a glaring error, I know not to do that. Is that a really easy mistake for them to go out there on the practice field and turn it around? Jerry? Coach?
0: Can you hear me?
1: Yeah, now
0: can you hear me?
1: Yeah.
0: I missed the question. I'm sorry.
1: Just saying that when you have the situations like that where in the jamboree where it's just a glaring mistake and the kid is obviously not doing the right thing and he gets to see it on film and sees how obvious it was, is that a pretty easy mistake to fix on the practice field? And we lost him. All right.
2: He's in a bad spot.
1: Yeah. It was going so well, though, Rod. You know, it was off to a flying start. So, JB, if you get this message, give us a call back. But that was, it sounded like he was in a wind tunnel. I guess that's the, using the old interior truck mic or whatever. So, but we don't have you right now, Coach. If you're talking, we can't hear you. Because we're no longer connected. You got to get connected. The writing's on the wall. If you're not connected, stumble, you might fall. I think the same girl sang that, the same milkshake and about that bass, Raj. The boys bring all the bass to my yard because I got to get connected. Our little radio show is coming at you courtesy of GBT, the great banking team when it comes to your banking needs. It is so nice having a community bank that just believes literally in community. I think GBT has got 14 branches sprinkled around the I-20 corridor from Gippsland all the way over here. Branches in Haynesville and Minden and Bossier and Shreveport, of course, and all sprinkled around here because they know communities. They know our towns. They're here. They live here. They are from here. And they're so stinking nice. And they take care of every single banking need that you have. They'll take care of the banking needs that are complex, simple, with a smile on their face, and knowing your name as well. How nice is it that your bank, if you're a GBT customer, knows exactly who you are and is very happy to have you as a customer? If you're not getting that kind of response from your bank, then, buddy, that's too long. Tim Fletcher Show with Rogers Hambone Hampton. We have wrapped up the early riser portion of our show, brought to you by Sports World, 8809 Joella, just off 3132. Your local uniform pro since 1973. Hambone and I will be back with a cleanup hour brought to you by Fuzzy's Taco Shop with an SEC update and more right after this.
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2: My friend, hello. Just called to let you know. Tim Fletcher Show and Rogers Hambone Hampton. What? Are you serious? That's what's going on right now? 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Breakfast tacos and breakfast burritos. Come on. 4600 East Texas in Bossier City. Lucky Jack says, maybe Coach Bird didn't have an answer to your question, so he hung up. Just ask easier questions. You got to remember who the source is. My questions are always pretty easy. They just may be confusing. Because in my mind, when I think of a question, it's like, hey, that's a pretty good idea. Then it starts coming to my mouth, and then it's like, oh, wait a minute, there's a squirrel over there. And then it's like, oh, who am I talking to again? And, oh, did you see that Orioles highlight just now? And then the question comes out, and I'm like, hey, coach, you guys going to be any good? That's what I'll do. That'll be my first question to every coach from now on in our Skin Dent Factory Outlet Coaches Conversations. Coach, are you guys going to be any good? That's a good, simple question, huh? Let's get to the point. Like my head. That's the thing I'm afraid of with a haircut, Raj. She's going to cut it, and it's going to show off the fact that I got a head shaped like a kidney bean. And that's just nothing. You know, it's already tough enough out there, Raj. You know, it's getting hard out here for a pimp. 7:03 the time. Anywho, time now for your SEC update. Go get some. Step into a Slim Jim. I mean, the guy he got. Oh, Raj. He underestimated his own power. He underestimated his own power, Raj. So there was a guy at GeekCon dressed like Macho Man in a Slim Jim outfit. And he didn't have quite the body of Macho Man. He was a little bit dumpier. A little bit more centered in the middle rather than like shoulders and pecs and, you know, arms. It looked more like Captain Chaos, yeah. But he had a good outfit on, and he had, it was a great, and he had, and if people wanted, everyone who requested a picture from him, he would give them a Slim Jim. Snap into a Slim Jim, you know. So he had a good shtick going, but then, Raj, he ran out of Slim Jims. Within, like, the first 2 hours of GeekCon, he'd already given away all 25 of his Slim Jims. And then he was walking around. He goes, I've only got one Slim Jim left. I got to make this a good one. And we were like, yes, you do, buddy. And you got to hold on to that one. That one needs to go to the absolute most deserving. Hey, Macho Man, how about a picture?
3: Oh, yeah. Snap into a Slim Jim. This is my last one. Can we go out on a date? Will you date the Macho Man?
2: Oh, I think about that guy, Roger. Every time I see Slim Jims in a grocery store, a drugstore, or in the break room, because that guy was awesome. And the fact that we were so effusive in our praise of him, he kind of hung around over there by us, it seemed like, for a lot of the time.
4: Well, it was either us or the gutter leaf, dude.
2: Whose gutter?
4: Whose gutter started leaking?
2: They're showing you how the leaf

0: keeper out of leaf guard on the gutters works, and it's like it'll keep the leaves out of your gutters, you know, and your gutters.
1: Well,
0: will
1: it
0: work
1: sure will.
0: Because the water is just pouring out all over the floor.
1: And then when his assistant showed up, he's like, "It takes two.
0: It takes two of you." And I was like, "You know, they should have like another company working in cahoots with them, like a wet mop.
1: Yeah,
0: you know,
1: a wet back company."
0: Like, if your store display doesn't work, then we're here to just mop up the, oh, boy.
1: And I still am confused about their product placement between the weapons and Macho Man and across from Sports Card Guy. Where did the leaf gutter think he was going to do?
0: I don't know. He did not do a great booming business, I don't know.
1: Oh, my God.
0: Very nice guy.
1: When that thing started leaking on the floor,
0: oh,
1: it
0: gosh.
1: Was one of the funniest things.
0: You're like, boy, I don't think people are going to stop by and get the brochure today. I don't think this is a good calling card for how good
1: the
0: product.
1: And the look on people's faces, because they're just, oh, I want to look at the booze. Hey, would you like to buy a... And all of a sudden, oh, God, this is not why I'm here.
0: Yeah, I'm here to get McLovin's autograph.
1: Exactly, not get a leaf cutter protector.
0: Oh, that was fun. 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They've been the title sponsor for the last two. They are the presenting sponsor for Off Center with Colvin. 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They are a godsend to our little radio complex here, and they are a godsend to a lot of people around town with their support and sponsorships of so many wonderful things. 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They're really nice people. If you ever need that kind of work, that kind of help, Trey Morris Injury Lawyers, look them up. 5-star Google reviews, over 5,000 of them. 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Bo's an awesome dude as well. Love that guy. Former LSU Tigers, Cincinnati Bengal legend, avid turkey hunter. Go. It's like when I saw a goober pile coming up the staircase, the escalator at the St. Louis Airport. Goober. Bringing you the SEC update. Alabama. Draco wanted to know, hey, I have my radio cut out. Who does that Elijah Havens kid, who did he commit to? Oh, yeah. 6'5", 235. Probably wish he could be your quarterback this year. Oh. Alabama taking on an East Carolina squad that they own. They beat them in the only meeting they've ever played back in 1998. And it was 23-22. This is how college football has changed, Raj. That game was in Birmingham. Alabama doesn't play in Birmingham anymore. Remember Louisiana Tech beat them, I think, in Birmingham. Wasn't that game? It was at Legion Field in Birmingham. Like Arkansas still will play a game at War Memorial every now and then. You're like, big schools don't do that anymore. They don't have the... Let's play a game at another stadium to satisfy our fans. No, Nick Saban kind of put an end to that. It's the first time that they have ever played at Saban Field at Bryant-Denny Stadium. This is also the first time that Kalen DeBoer will be facing East Carolina in his career. Come on, East Carolina. Make it a game. Just make people, make them sweat. That's all I'm asking. Make Alabama fans sweat a little bit. Mississippi State taking on UL Monroe, Raj. That game doesn't get a whole lot of attention, right? Especially with Lane Kiffin and Clemson kind of dominating the conversation, sir. Meanwhile, over here at Mississippi State and UL Monroe, a pretty interesting matchup. Mississippi State won 5 games last year, went to a bowl game, which still doesn't make sense. ULM coming off a 3-9 record. Mississippi State leads the series 4-1-1. The only win that UL Monroe got over the Bulldogs was in 1995, Raj, in Starkville, 34-32. Okay. How about this for a little change of pace for the Mississippi State Bulldogs? This will be the first time that they will feature the MSU interlocking mark as the primary logo on their helmets since 2003. What have they had, Hester? What does Mississippi State typically had on their helmets? Just an M? I thought they had... That's not been their logo. Well, that's the one.

0: going with now. The interlocking MSU, that's not a bad logo. That's kind of an old traditional type thing. As a throwback. Okay. Speaking of unis and all that good stuff, the University of Tennessee has got its jersey sponsored just in time. According to Pete Thamel, a 10-year, $120 million deal for First Horizon Bank. And you look at the comments under the announcement, and it's like, oh, good, a $35 fee for every time you have to go by First Horizon Bank. So I guess First Horizon Bank is not well thought of by some of the folks in Tennessee. But First Horizon Bank will have their logo on Tennessee Volunteer football, volleyball, soccer, track and field, golf, tennis, cross-country, swimming, diving, and rowing jerseys. That comes 2 weeks ago after the Tennessee men's and women's basketball team announced they have taken Axle Logistics as their jersey sponsor. Texas have a jersey sponsor?
1: Nope. Not for football.
0: Once again, Mississippi State and UL Monroe. Will the Warhawks shock the world?
1: No.
0: No. Mississippi State has 61 new players on their 2026 roster. 30 freshmen. That's encouraging. Mm-hmm. 25 transfers and 6 JUCO kids. And, of course, they have 6 former head coaches on their coaching staff. Did we know that, Hester?
1: I don't know anything about Mississippi State ever.
0: Zach Arnett, I know, was a head coach. John Cooper, I think, was a head coach at some point. Who else are these guys that were head coaches?
1: No idea.
0: I don't recognize any of these names. That game, by the way, kicks off in Stark, Vegas at 6:30 on ESPNU. 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Good morning, Adam Hester.
1: Philip Montgomery is their receivers coach. He was the Tulsa head coach. I remember him.
0: Okay.
1: He was sense. At he was in Independence Bowl when I played Virginia Tech.
0: So that's 3.
1: You said John Cooper?
0: Yeah.
1: John Cooper.
0: Is he not one? Oh, I'm thinking of.
1: You're thinking of the Ohio State.
0: Ohio State guy from like 1990-something that's dead.
1: Right.
0: We'll mark him off.
1: I don't think that's the same guy. Definitely not him, not Cooper, but yeah.
0: Well, they also used to have the state written on the logo on the helmet. Remember that with a cursive S?
1: They've had 3 or 4 different designs.
0: Yeah.
1: I don't care about Mississippi State, Tim. So
0: they are very, very outside of the DAC years. There's nothing about Mississippi State that's redeeming.
1: You know who is their assistant defensive line coach?
0: I do not know.
1: Jeremiah Roscoe.
0: Really?
1: Yep.
0: I didn't know he was in coaching at all.
1: I knew he was in coaching. I did not know he was there.
0: That's rising up the ranks pretty good.
1: Mm-hmm.
0: Who's the kid that played at North DeSoto under Ab? Played at
1: He's at Tulsa, right?
0: Yeah. Kareem. Is it Kareem Gray? Does that sound right?
1: Hakeem Gray.
0: Yeah. Does that sound right?
1: I think that's right.
0: He's been in Tulsa for a couple, 3 years.
1: I think so.
0: Of course, Brandon Harris, the general manager at the University of Texas football. That's probably the highest up that any former high school kid around here has risen,
1: probably,
0: I think.
1: Probably, yeah. I don't know.
0: But, yeah, look at that. A couple of, as we call them on the old TV ticker text line, 3 sports stars.
1: Trying to find the other head coaches.
0: That's a good thing. I'm a big fan of having head coaches on mm-hmm. coaching staff. Yeah. That's never a bad idea unless they're trying to usurp you or whatever. And have you
1: Which
0: ever
1: I don't think that really happens anymore. I mean, a lot of times those guys are like, cool, I just get to coach.
0: I don't have to do that with the boosters. I don't have to go to the chancellor's office.
1: Yeah.
0: I'll have to meet with the athletic director.

0: I'm very good with all that.
1: Yeah, Phil Lodeholt coaching their offensive line. He was not a head coach, but he was a problem when he was at Oklahoma as a player.
0: That's such a great name, too.
1: It is. I don't know who the other head coaches are. Unless it, well, no, that one looks familiar. Let's see. Paul Rhodes?
0: Who he?
1: I don't know. Name sounds familiar, though.
0: It does.
1: Defensive coordinator. Is it? Well, that, this is how forgettable your program is. He was a defensive coordinator at Arkansas. You don't know who he is. You have no idea who he is. He was a defensive coordinator.
0: Well, he was at Iowa State for a bit.
1: Before, yeah. That's where he was the head coach.
0: Okay.
1: Yeah.
0: Now, I do remember that guy. But I remember him at Iowa State, not Arkansas.
1: He had a couple of really nice wins at Iowa State, and the players loved him. And I just think there was like a couple of bad years there at the end. They just like, oh, we can't hang on to him. They beat like Nebraska or somebody. Like they had a big win that they definitely weren't supposed to have, and everybody was going nuts because they loved him, but they just
0: right. They
1: couldn't figure it out long term. So we found four of them so far.
0: Look at you. Already doing the research. Speaking of Pikachu.
1: What?
0: Pokemon, Warhammer. Sports cards and more. 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Brick and mortar, Joey and Sarah, good people, 718 the time. Got some text here to get to. Tornado 13, please make sure that your first question to every coach is in that voice too. Okay. T. Diggs says, thank you, Fletch. Probably for the remainder of the day, I'm going to be Macho Man. Draco says, Vols are putting Dolly Parton stickers on their helmets. That they are. The Queen of East Tennessee is, I believe, is how they refer to her. Alarm Clock, Hester, the plethora of knowledge.
1: I'm just reading a website, yes.
0: Dave's Not Here says, go Warhawks, Indians. It's Warhawks. OU Care says, Phil Lodeholt was a giant of a human.
1: Yes, he was. Or still is, probably.
0: That's why he is a Lodeholt. Mm-hmm. 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

0: potato, egg, they got it all. Go Blue. His first text since April.
1: All right. I bet I know the tone of it.
0: All caps?
1: Yeah.
0: Go Blue! Opening game versus Western Michigan on Saturday. Have a blessed day. Hands in a whoop. Go Blue! With 1, 2, 3, 4, 5 exclamation marks. That'll work. Hester. How about that Lazaro Montez, huh?
1: Yeah, it's great. Doesn't matter.
0: You're back within 5 games, buddy.
1: No, they are not. It doesn't matter what that number says. It's not happening.
0: Okay. I'll inform you if they get within 2 games. How about that?
1: Okay. Because there was some, you listen to some nerd yesterday talk about
2: a strikeout rate in the minor leagues.
1: Okay. So he's like every other major league player?
0: Right.
1: He strikes out a lot, or his home runs? Okay, cool.
2: I don't think this is going to be the great thing that Mariners fans think it's going to be.
1: He goes 2 for 3 with a home run.
0: 417-foot shot to dead center. Caught by a Mariners fan at Fenway, which is pretty wild.
1: Hit 38 home runs, I think.
0: In the minor league. I think he'll be okay.
1: Yeah.
0: He'll be okay.
1: But that thing is so mailed in at this point by everybody else. He's excited because he just got up there. Everybody else is just listless.
0: Going through the motions.
1: They're going to, every time they have a loss, and they have so many losses where they just completely screw it up.
0: Mm-hmm.
1: And so Dan Wilson's like, that was a tough one. another tough one. So there was someone who photoshopped the number one being retired with tough written over the top of it. Up there with the rest of the Mariner greats. He just says it all the time.
0: Yeah. Montez, by the way, had the first multi-hit game for a Mariners debut, a Major League Baseball debut as a Mariner since Ichiro.
1: Mm-hmm.
0: So you got that going for you.
1: Yeah, that's great. You know?
0: Paul Skeens got roughed up again yesterday by the Pirates.
1: He's still having the same issues.
0: Yeah. He gave up quite a few hits.
1: Like with
0: runs.
1: The velocity or whatever?
0: Yeah.
1: What's going on with that?
0: I don't know. And I know that there are the most workable theory to me.
1: At least
0: that
1: a lot of people saw it.
0: Yeah.
1: Jesus, there's nobody there.
0: Yeah.
1: Good Lord.
0: Is that his delivery is so flat. His arm is so flat that there was a guy who studies arm mechanics back when he was at LSU and said, this is outstanding, but it's not sustainable. The velocity has got to go because there is so much stress that's going on at this point and that point, yada, yada, yada, that it's no way to keep up your arm strength. Then you look at Skeen's little warm-up stuff that he does, and it's so unique beforehand. I'm like, well, now I kind of know what he was trying to do. You know, he strengthens his core so much and his shoulders, but there's still something from shoulder to fingertip that is not right for that cat.
1: Well, they've got to figure out somebody that can get in there and work with him.
0: Yeah, because
1: he's got to be receptive to it, obviously.
0: Right, because you've invested a lot in that guy.
1: Yeah, and he's also got to, even regardless of what the Pirates have done, like he's got to realize I'm not where I was just a few months ago.
0: Now, if he were pitching like he was last year at the beginning of the season, the Pirates would be probably owning a wild card spot right
1: that's
0: now.
1: That's possible.
0: Because
1: they're not terrible by Pirates.
0: No, they're like 3-4 games under 500, right? Something like that. And, you know, you're supposed to win your aces games.
1: Right.
0: And so if he goes 14-5 as opposed to, 6-11 or whatever, then you just do the math. Add 6-7 wins to the Pirates, and you're just like, those cats are they're knocking on the door. They're locked up a playoff spot by now almost, you know. So that's just a weird thing. And, of course, there's a group thread where there are some guys that do not think that Paul Skeen's girlfriend is –
1: Just stop.
0: They don't even see her as an attractive girl, even.
1: Well, you don't need to be in so many group texts.
0: I'm in more group texts than I am fantasy football.
1: See, that's a problem.
0: And one of the suggestions was he needs a real woman like a Sydney Sweeney. Would maybe be the best thing for Paul Skeens.
1: What does that have to do with his mechanics? It has nothing to do with his mechanics.
0: Maybe it has to do with the emotion.
1: No.
0: Maybe his heart is fatigued.
1: Guy just told you right there that he noticed something

0: even when he was at LSU, that would probably be a problem later on. I feel like that's probably it. Everybody's a TMZ person now.
1: I wonder if it's this.
0: That's probably that mechanic thing that guy.
2: It still wouldn't be a bad idea to at least test the Sydney Sweeney waters, is what I'm thinking.
0: What does he do that for? He doesn't worry about his mechanics.
2: Well, they're not going to have baseball next year. He's going to have to worry about something else. He's going to have to find something to do. Going to keep showing up at Little League parks and throwing the ball around with kids. Ed in San Marco says Paul Skeens is done.
0: I don't know if he's done.
2: As in Libby.
0: Oh.
2: Yeah, see? Ed in San Marco zigged when Rogers thought he was orange. When we come back, we've got your
0: LSU. We have, like, hopefully 7 or 8 coaches in a row. That's terrible.
2: When we come back, we do have a coach.
0: Rogers was hoping also. You saw it in his face.
3: Like yesterday. Best day we've ever had.
0: Go.
2: It does. She's wearing a men's suit.
3: I know. What the hell?
2: When we come back, we've got your LSU update and our Hargrove Roofing sideline legend. We're going to jump on the Gatlin gun, the Gatlin gang. Good old Jim Gatlin. Going to hang out with us here in just a wee bit. LSU update from Exmark coming up. Hargrove Roofing sideline legend. And shout out as well to our buddies over at the fine folks with the Mud Bugs. 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
13: 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Dandy Don's, Scott over at Dandy Don's got some nice numbers here to look at. And by the way, if you have not, for a lot of you LSU fans, it's a staple to go to dandydon.com. But he also does a little thing where he does fundraisers to keep the website floating along. And I certainly encourage anyone and everyone to do this because it's Scott's got a real job, I assume. And it's kind of a labor of love started by his pops. And it's a wonderful website. And today he's got the numbers to know. There's a couple of things that I was not aware of until Scott's article here on dandydon.com. For instance, I had no clue that Chad Morris was the Clemson offensive coordinator. None. The worst Arkansas Razorback head coach in history. Never won an SEC game, right? I don't think, in his 2 years. Fell victim to the North Texas fake punt return. There were a lot of lowlights in the Chad Morris era. But here's something that is just weird. Clemson averaged only 3.9 yards per carry last year. That ranked 105th nationally. They didn't run the ball worth a darn. They were 72nd in the country in scoring. They also have lost their three top defensive linemen from last year. They gave up more than 250 yards per game through the air last year to be one of the worst in the country. They've gone to the portal to help out, but as Scott mentions, this should set up for a pretty good Sam Levitt debut. And here's another thing to keep an eye on. Yeah, Lane Kiffin loves his quarterbacks, right? And he helps quarterbacks get better. But there's a reason why you can kind of do, and it's again, Hester, that complimentary football. If you run the ball well, buddy, it sure helps you throw the ball well. At Ole Miss averaged 537 rushes per year while Lane Kiffin was there. During that same time span, LSU has averaged under 400 carries per year. So that's 393.7 rushes per year for LSU during the same time frame that Ole Miss ran the ball 537 times. That's 144 more totes in 12 games. That's 12 more rushes per game. That's a lot. And oh, by the way, get ready to see Lane Kiffin roll the dice on fourth down. Over the last 3 years, Ole Miss went for it on fourth down 96 times, and they converted 63. So that's a 2 out of 3 conversion rate. So get ready. You 102,321 fans piling into Death Valley on Saturday night, get ready, because Lane is probably not going to be satisfied with a punt team going out on fourth and short. And that's your LSU update, brought to you by Exmark Strength Equipment. 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

0: 34 West Park Road, right over here. They're open for business. They'll be open until 3:30. And, of course, you'll find them very soon at East 70th and Fern Avenue with their new retail center. And it is going to be loaded with a lot of cool stuff, and it's about 2 weeks away from opening. Joining us now on the Mudbugs Hockey Hotline, one of our favorite fellows of all time, for our Hargrove Roofing sideline legend, HargroveRoofing.com. Know who's on your roof. Former Parkway head coach, former Northwood head coach, former Bossier assistant. It's Jim Gatlin. What's up there, Jim?
1: Yes, sir.
0: How you doing, buddy?
1: Hey, I'm doing great, man. I'm a little nervous talking to y'all. It's like game day butterflies or something.
0: There we go, man. Gatlin, when did you start coaching? What was your very first coaching job?
1: Very first coaching job was Bossier High School, 1983. Yeah.
0: Tracks seem to be one of the things that was in your system throughout. How much was that planned, or did you just kind of happen upon that and like, well, I guess I kind of

0: led, hey, if you run track and football, you're going to do both of those things, you know. And it feels like it kind of went away for a little while, that whole that there was more of a specialized thing. But of late, like in these last 10, 15 years especially, it sure seems like that's been the case, that there are more NFL coaches that have brought up that they look for guys who are track athletes in high school as well as football guys. College coaches look for guys who are also in the track squad as well as football. You know, so it feels like it's really – why is that track helps complement football and vice versa, in your opinion?
1: Well, I think it even goes even further than that. I personally think an athlete's an athlete. You know, an athlete – I love to see our athletes play football, play basketball, run track, play baseball, wrestle. You know, do as much as you can. And I think I think every sport benefits. You know, everybody gets caught up into, I need to have my wide receivers, you know, in the weight room and doing all that kind of stuff. Well, you know, I sort of like to see my wide receivers catching a basketball and dunking it, you know, during a basketball. You know, seeing the athleticism stuff get better and that kind of stuff. But I do think the, you know, people, you know, when it comes to track, Tim, you know, we teach people how to throw a football and how to throw a baseball and how to hit it and catch it and stuff. A lot of times we're not teaching people how to run. You know, there's a, you know, we just say, all right, just go put the stopwatch on them and run. Well, there's a lot of sprint mechanic drills, a lot of stuff you can do to make people faster. I always tried to tell my guys, God makes you fast. You got a fast muscle twitch fiber in there that makes you fast. I can make you faster. I can't necessarily make you fast. So when you come out, and if you are a fast person, you can get a little faster. And if you're a average speed somebody, you can make them a little faster. And if you teach them the correct way to run and some stretching drills and some mechanic drills and stuff like that. So it benefits both. When you've got speed on that football field, I mean, it's you can go to Bossier High School, and when we won state championships in track, I can promise you we had good football teams that year too.
0: There is a direct correlation. Now, Jim, going back to your days at Parkway, I remember – coming to cover a practice, and this was really new, and I'm, correct me if I'm wrong, but when you were the head coach of Parkway, I know that you and I had conversations because Parkway was has always had a good wrestling program from the jump. You were a big fan of your offensive and defensive linemen being on the wrestling program.
1: Yes, sir.
0: But you also started, for the first time that I know of, you made a concentrated effort to try to make as many one-way players as you could, that y'all had enough guys out for football at Parkway. And I remember y'all were practicing on the baseball field when I went and covered this practice, and we talked about this, that you were so excited about having enough numbers to where your guys could go one way. A lot of your guys, if you had a, you know, a stud athlete that was going to be a cornerback and a wide receiver, you're going to, you know, not avoid letting him go out there and affect the game. But you really kind of tried to start that whole, let's make our players better in the fourth quarter because they're not going to be as much time on the field because they're going to specialize on offense and defense. Do you kind of remember that and just the process of kind of coming to that realization that once we get to a certain point that this is going to help us become a better football team? And it did. Parkway was a better football team because of it, it feels like.
1: Well, yes, sir, I think so. I think a lot of it has to do with obviously the classification of the school you're in. When we're at Bossier High School, our guys had to go two ways. You know, we just didn't have enough. I mean, 35, 36, 40 guys and the athletes, but we were playing in other schools that were basically about the same, you know, in that kind of stuff. When we were 3A and battling 4A, sometimes we were outnumbered, you know, with the 4A. When we at Parkway, I really felt like, especially when we went, and I think the spread offenses and stuff, there's a lot of coaching. And, you know, when you go to that spread offense, that route running tree gets a lot bigger. And so a lot of time and a lot of reps and stuff. So when we were able to go one way,

0: you know, the offense got 2 hours of practice and the defense got 2 hours of practice instead of, you know, two-way players getting 1 hour of practice on offense and 1 hour of practice on defense. So I thought when we were able to go one way, we were able to toughen them up. And obviously, especially in this heat and stuff, I don't care if you're in the greatest shape in your life, that fourth quarter, you're not 100% in this type of heat in those first two or three ball games. So when we were able to go one way, we were able to go through the game a little bit farther into it until we just ran out of gas. So, yeah, it definitely helped us. And honestly, Tim, I looked at it this way, too. I mean, and I changed my philosophy a little bit through coaching. And, you know, when you're going two ways, a lot of times you got 11 to maybe 15 people playing in a game. Mm-hmm. By the time you get your subs in and your special teams player, when you're going one way, you got about 25 people getting to play in a game, you know? So that made, you know, you got 50, 60 people out there practicing. It makes, you know, good. It's good for them to know that they're going to get to play on a Friday night. Half of them are going to get to play. So I really thought it brought the camaraderie and the play, and the, you know, a little bit better when we were able to play more kids and made the parents happy and made put more people in the stands. And it just went a lot better when we were able to go one way. So I do remember having those conversations with you, and that was a good turning point at Parkway High School.
1: Jim Gatlin joining us here, part of the Hargrove Roofing Sideline Legends. 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Of course, 337-282-7388. That's 337-282-7388 in Lafayette, hargroveroofing.com. So, Jim, you're at Parkway, and – you know, I don't think we give enough credit to the guys who were before us. And I, you know, for my sake, I got here December of 94, so my first football season was 95. And so been around for 31 years covering the sport. So before that, I don't have as much of a knowledge of the greats that were here and taking care of things and all that and getting and laying the foundation. But I know that if it wasn't for, and I'm going to blow some sunshine up your shorts here, but if it wasn't for Jim Gatlin at Parkway, I don't know if that it would have begat the David Feaster era, which has begat the Coy Brotherton era at Parkway. And if it wasn't for Jim Gatlin at Northwood, who came, of course, after Jerry Burton, who's the stadium is named after, rightly so. But the work you did at Northwood, that brought in Austin Brown so that Austin could come in at a good level and wouldn't have to build from the ground up. And that, you know, Feaster and then Chris and then Coy having had to worry about building from the ground up at two big, you know, schools like that, 5A and 4A schools. So you were at Parkway from what year to what year, Jim?
0: Okay, let's do the math. I was Bossier from 83 to 2000.
1: All right.
0: So Parkway would have been 2000, 2001, something to 2010. I was there 10 years.
1: Okay.
0: So I was 18 at Bossier, 10 at Parkway, and then I did a year at, so it really would have been probably about 2000 to 2010 at Parkway. I did 1 year at Cope Middle School, loved it. Miss Grooms, Judy Grooms, awesome lady to work for. And then Jerry Burton called me up and said, look, come out here and try to turn this program around at Northwood. And I had 28 years in the system at that time, you know, so I'm thinking, that, Coach, I'm just trying to get to 30, man, and just whittle down, you know. I'm whittling down, you know. But, you know, if you knew Coach Burton, you don't tell Coach Burton no. So I went out there to Northwood, and a great decision, and I told him, I said, I'll stay 3 years, see if we can get this thing turned. And I stayed there 10, you know, that great Shannon Wall, the administration, the staff they had there was awesome too. And so it was 38 total. And it was, I really enjoyed, I liked taking the Parkway programs and the Northwood programs that were struggling a little bit and were able to,

0: get them turned around. I do take a lot of pride in that. And so it's got the staff right there at Parkway. And then a lot of that staff came with me to Northwood. And that's sort of hard to do in Louisiana. You know, you don't just take another job. But I had some coordinators come with me. And so we were able to get that thing turned around a little quicker than what we did at Parkway, because didn't have to build the staff up so much, you know, that kind of stuff. So that was a great career. I tell people all the time, Tim, 38 years, I cannot remember having a bad day. I'm sure I had one. I'm sure I had some, but I can't remember them. So that's pretty good to me, you know. So 38 years, loved every day of it, you know.
1: Well, it's just been, you were always one of our favorite fellows to work with. You were always accommodating to any media that would come out there. We know that. And Parkway, let's just call it what it is. They were in a bad spot football-wise. You took over, and I mean, if I remember right, there was an 0-10 season in there, wasn't there? And maybe
0: honestly, Tim, I lived in South Bossier. I was coaching at Bossier High. My son was probably fixing to go into junior high school, and I want to think when I took the Parkway job, we were about four games in, and we won our first ball game. And these guys were going nuts. The play, Steven Dennis was one of them, one of my cup players.
1: There you go.
0: Coach Dennis up at Benton. And they're going nuts. And I'm like, what are y'all? So that way, we just won a football. Coach, I want to say they hadn't won a ball game in three or four years.
1: That's what I kind of remember, too, Jim. I thought it was like a 20-something game losing streak, maybe more.
0: I think they had a forfeit game or something. And I honestly, Tim, did not even know that. I was like, man, I'm glad I didn't. I might not have taken the job if I'd have known it was that bad, you know. So, but it was that we got it turned around, and that was turning Parkway around, turning Northwood around. And I'll tell you another thing I'm very proud of, and I didn't even realize this, is the coaches that I worked with and that I hired and was on our staff, a lot of them now have become head coaches. You know, that I take a lot of pride in that. The people, Steven Dennis at Benton, you know, I coached him. He was on my staff there. You know, obviously Austin Brown at Northwood on our staff, coached him. Coach Cooper at Booker T, coached him. He was on our staff at Northwood, coached him. Spencer Hurd at Minden. Mm-hmm. He was on our staff at Parkway, coached him. Gary Smith, I coached him. He's the head coach at Bossier now. Neil May, I hired him from Shreve to come to Parkway, and he became the head coach at Parkway there for a while. And there may be one or two I've missed, but that's the turning. You know, you look back and getting things going in the right direction and seeing people that were under that followed you and became head coaches, that does make you feel pretty good.
1: You know, Ernie has already said that, tell my neighbor good morning. He's got the best yard in the neighborhood. One of the things that people associate with Jim Gatlin is good grass and on that mower. You know, what's the last time you were on a mower?
0: Well, when I retired from Northwood, Coach Soche hired me for the police jury, and I was ahead of the Parks and Rec, and I mowed all their baseball fields and football stuff. And the first thing I told him I needed was a gang rail mower, and he bought me one. So we got after that pretty good. But tell Ernie I need to get a logo painted in the middle of my yard. But I will tell you, I can't take credit since now I work for the DA's office. I'm a truancy officer and love this job too. And if your kid misses too much school, I got to come motivate you to get them back in school. So, my wife's been mowing the yard lately, and man, it sure is nice. I'm like, this is pretty good. So I can take all the credit for the yard right on the house.
1: Does it look as good, or does it look better?
0: Well, it looks better. I'm gonna.

0: say better, because if you listen to the radio,
1: here's my last question for you, and we're hopefully going to have you back here with us throughout the season at some point. I know we're going to have Billy Don McAlfey next week, and I think Mitch Downey is going to join us, I believe, the week after that. And so if you're putting a logo in your front yard, would it be the Parkway logo? If you had a choice, Parkway logo, Northwood logo, or, you know, your daughter is married to the Houghton head coach and has got a couple of future Houghton high steppers there and Houghton Buccaneers in her family there. So is Morgan going to make you put an H there in the middle of it?
0: Hey, to keep the family happy, I might have put that Buccaneer there in the front yard. Keep the family ties together. I'm a little bit worried about this Friday night. I mean, Houghton and Homer are playing there at Houghton, and that's going to be a good game. I'd like to go see that. But then I'd like to go over there and see Benton and Northwood play, too. So I'm like, all right, am I going to cause a family feud if I decide to go to Benton and Northwood and not Houghton and Homer? So I got to figure out what we're going to do. That's the one good thing about not coaching. I can get to decide what games I want to go see on Fridays. That's great.
1: Well, you could have done that as a coach, but you would have only been coaching for 1 week probably if you had not shown up for a game. You know.
0: Well, there is one game. What was it? My daughter made the homecoming court, and we were playing. She was at, you know, obviously at Parkway Field, and there was – we were – where was I? I was at a game at Bossier. Well, I had to leave the game – at halftime to go walk her to the homecoming thing and get back to the game. So we made it work.
1: That's how you do it, buddy. He is the gentleman, Jim Gatlin, the Gatlin gang. The Gatlin guns are out. One of the sideline legends that we'll be visiting with throughout the season. Part of our Hargrove Roofing Sideline Legends. Know who's on your roof. Jim, always a pleasure catching up with you. Our best to everybody in your family. Look forward to seeing you and talking to you again soon.
0: Yes, sir. Thank y'all. And, hey, appreciate it. I'm gonna have to give Ab a little heads up and tell him, hey, this was a good idea, man. Thanks.
1: You betcha, man. Thanks a lot there. Jim Gatlin, head coach, Parkway, Northwood, former assistant at Bossier. I forgot about the Cope thing. 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Know who's on your roof. We got to take a quick timeout. 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We'll be back right after.
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5: 7:59 is the time. What? Is that right, Raj?
6: It is.
5: Golly geez. I thought Hester ran the clock up over there. You know how he does that every now and then, just to kind of make it seem like he's got to get out of here quickly. Look over there and he'll move the clock up 30 minutes or so. Hester, you'll be happy to know that that Rogers no longer has a cell phone that is 30 minutes ahead of time. Remember that?
6: No, I don't.
5: It 30 minutes? Because we had the conversation before, like, how do you have your cell phone 30 minutes ahead of time? It's impossible to set a cell phone to where it's at the wrong time. I thought it was, like, automatic. Everyone's got the same time on their cell phones.
6: Yeah.
5: Mr. Technology over here.
7: I couldn't figure it out. That's what I knew. I'm like,
5: oh, boy, we are wrapping up the cleanup hour brought to you by Fuzzy's Taco Shop. Bill Connolly, by the way, Fuzzy's Taco is now open. It's 8 o'clock. Bill Connolly has simulated the college football season. Let me see here. What's the number? 1 million times. Dr. Evil, that's way too many simulations. What percentage of those 1 million does LSU win the national championship? I will tell you this. LSU has the eighth most championships out of the 1 million simulations.
6: Okay.
5: Texas is ninth, A&M 10th, Missouri 11th. And there's a fall-off, drastic fall-off, from where Texas is at 9 to Missouri at 11. LSU wins 4.1%. So 4% of a million is what, 40,000? So 4.1% of the simulations finish with LSU in the championship or winning the title. Texas 3.6. The most likely champion, Ohio State, followed by Oregon at 11.1%. Ohio State 14.2%. Notre Dame a little over 10%. Georgia at 7.4%. Indiana 7%. Texas Tech at 6%. Miami at 4.4%. And then LSU. Do you buy into the simulation stuff? Is that a good harbinger of things to come or not?
6: No.
5: Rogers, do you think simulations?
6: Hey, the computer points out who the best teams are and probably going to win it anyway. Oh, thanks. Yeah. Thanks for that.
5: Like, I don't know how they take into account, you know, injuries, sure, weather, right, that kind of stuff. And to me, that's the big, that if you wanted to try to take a sledgehammer to analytics, I think that's what you do. You're like, you're talking about the, you know, the wins above replacement. You're talking about the weighted runs created in baseball. You're talking about this in football. And the going for it on fourth down. Well, with 7 minutes to go in the first quarter, fourth and one on your 36 is different than fourth and one on their 42 in the third quarter. And so whether you go for it or not should be looked at as far as that, not just it's fourth and one.

0: go for it.
1: Right.
0: I don't understand how you don't look at that. And I also don't understand if your right tackle just goes out of the game with a sprained ankle and you bring in a freshman making his debut, how that doesn't affect the analytics of a run over the right side and the B gap is going to get you 3 yards typically. Well, that's if you had the stud tackle there, you know.
1: Right, right.
0: How do you measure all that stuff? And so that's when I say, okay, sometimes analytics, you just have to be a coach and just look at your guys and say, this is where our best bet is.
1: And it's different for different levels of different sports also. Like, at what point does a guy who knows he's going to be a first-round draft pick now in college football, mm-hmm. and he knows he's going to be a top pick, and they get down to the end of the year, and, all right, maybe their playoff hopes are hanging on by a thread, not looking great. I don't know how hard I'm going to go with this game. Ow, my arm. It's broken.
0: It's broken. Yeah.
1: That kind of stuff. I think that's
0: analytics can't measure heart.
1: No, it can't, and a computer simulation isn't going to take that into effect either. And even like people point out, well, Indiana came out of nowhere. No, they didn't. They were 11-2 the year before, and made the playoff.
0: Right.
1: Like they came out of nowhere the year before they won the national championship.
0: Correct.
1: Now we didn't expect necessarily them to go and win the national championship last year. I don't think many people did, especially at 16-0. But they were ranked in the preseason,
0: mm-hmm.
1: right? The year before set the table for a guy who, one, brought in good players who were overlooked,
0: mm-hmm.
1: but understood the portal, knows how to play the game, and is a good coach. So, yeah, nobody saw that coming to that degree. But they didn't go from 3-9 to 16-0. They went from 3-9 to 11-2 and then to 16-0.
0: They burst on the scene with Michael Penix. And then they went back away, you know?
1: Yeah, when they lost all those players.
0: And they lost those guys.
1: And COVID really hurt them.
0: And so we're like, oh, Indiana, that was a cute story. Look at that. They had Michael Penix. Oh, look at that touchdown. Did he make it against Michigan or not? And then they went away.
1: Mm-hmm.
0: And so I think that's the fact that they kind of rose up, got whack-mold back down into oblivion, kind of also was the...
1: They got as high as, by the way, they got as high as number 7.
0: In 24?
1: In 2020.
0: Or in 2020 with
1: Penix. With Tom Allen when they went to the Outback Bowl, yeah.
0: That was right after they beat Michigan, right?
1: They were 6-2 that year because they didn't obviously play all the games, but 6-1 in the conference.
0: And then
1: they lost all their players.
0: And then Cignetti got it all back.
1: Yeah, Tom Allen's a good coach.
0: He is a good coach. Do that with Indiana back then,
1: sure.
0: Before the transfer portal and all that mess, that's monumental. That's like having Dak get the number one in Mississippi State. Which I still don't think is talked about enough.
1: No, that's a fair point.
0: That Mississippi State was number one in the country
1: mm-hmm.
0: before the portal because they had a kid at quarterback from Auden. 8:05 the time. Are we late, Roger, early? Yes. We got to take a timeout. Got an SEC update. 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All kind of fun stuff, man. Really had a good time visiting with Jim Gallen. That's a good dude right there. We'll be back right after this.
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13: 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Who knows, you may be closer to hitting your goals than you ever even imagined. That's what having someone with the expert eyes and opinions and the dedication to his craft like Bo and his team do, to have him take a look at things and to have him work with you is just, it's like having cheat code, buddy. Bo Harris Wealth Management, good guy. You're going to enjoy meeting him. 318-670-3101, bringing you this SEC update. Yeah. Oh, buddy. Not only did the SEC name their volleyball players of the week, how about one day after being named the SEC player of the week, LSU senior outside hitter Jeremy Robinson was named the American Volleyball Coaches Association Division I player of the week. Huh? That's just the second LSU player to receive that distinction. So giddy up. That's pretty cool. SEC's not quite there like other conferences are in volleyball just yet, but that's not too bad. All right. So, Auburn getting ready to take on Baylor. Hester, do you know who Baylor's starting quarterback is? You do know who he is, but you don't know who he is, maybe. DJ Lagway is the Baylor starting quarterback. Okay. Five-star kid. Just never could quite get it, right? So, Alex Golish knows a thing or two about him. When they were, he was at South Florida. He said, when they played 2 years ago, had a 3rd and 8 on the 42-yard line, a first down, would have put him in prime position to ice the game, but Lagway's pass went through Vernell Brown's hands. If he makes the catch, Florida likely escapes the win. Instead, USF got the ball back, drove down the field, kicked the 20-yard field goal. Time expired to win 18-16. Golish knows that. He goes, look, he presents a lot of challenges. One, what he can do with his arm. Two, what he can do with his legs. In all honesty, if this is the best version of him, it's one of the best quarterbacks in the entire country.
14: I know one team had a great game against last year.
13: Texas?
14: Yeah, it's the best game he's ever played.
13: Really?
14: Yeah, not even close.

0: Lagway has the skill, so I did not realize that that's who Dave Aran is basically hitching his wagon to save his bacon. 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What's up, Jess?
1: What's going on, man?
0: How'd the jamboree go for you, buddy?
1: We're good, man. 128-6 against a good Karen Crow team. Nailed on it, going in. So, I mean, that's a good sign. We had a kick return, had a passing touchdown, and we ran for a lot of yards. So, that was a pretty good night. Pretty good night of football.
0: I know when Houghton, they in their jamboree with Benton, they ran the opening kick back for a touchdown. And you're looking at it, and it's always exciting. It's the triple or the inside the park home run of football, you know. That it takes a confluence of events and, you know, for no penalties to happen on that play, I thought was pretty significant. You know, in addition to having the kid from Houghton, the kid, running the distance, they didn't have any penalties. And I'm kind of curious, was that one of the things that when you look back on the film, like, hey, we actually did this. We didn't get a penalty on a kickoff return like this. That's pretty impressive for a kid, you know, in a jamboree to hold their water like that and be disciplined on a kickoff return. Probably the first kickoff return they've had opportunities to really block for.
1: Yeah, it was the first kick return probably of the season. And, just really fast kid I have. And he found a little seam. And, you know, we always talk about, especially in kickoffs, guys running down the field. If you can plant your foot, hit a seam, go north and south, you have a chance. And that's exactly what he did.
0: So, after all that, it still means you're 0-0, Jess, heading into the season opener with Brother Martin. Did Southside get better in the jamboree, and how did you get better?
1: Oh, no question. We got a lot better. By alignment, making sure your alignment, your responsibilities. And we played well in the scrimmage, but I thought some of the times when we got hurt was because we had excellent effort, but it was kind of misguided at times. There were wrong angles and things like that. And so we really worked hard on those things in practice. And, man, we really, really took another step last Thursday night. So, you know, we like where we're at heading into week one. We have to be playing well because, We start the season with two really tough games back-to-back.
0: What does Brother Martin bring to the table? I know last year their season ended in a pretty well-played game and a loss to Ash in the quarterfinals, I think, maybe. Might have been the second round. What does Brother Martin bring to the table?
1: Man, you talk about those Catholic League schools. They're always well-coached, every one of them, with big numbers and big kids. And, Brother Martin's no different. Then they add Easton Royal, the number one receiver in the country, Texas commit. You're in for a fight. So we put it on the schedule for that reason. It's really like a second or third round playoff matchup week one, and there's not a lot of those around in week one in high school football. Everybody seems to be looking for layup wins if they can find them, this is going to be probably one of the best games in the state.
0: So, Jess, we were talking with Coy Brotherton earlier. They've got Elijah Havens of Dunham in their season opener, the Alabama commit, 6'5", 235-pound quarterback. How big is Easton Royal? Because I know I've heard so much about him, and obviously, one of the top recruits in the country, LSU, still trying to finagle their way in, but he is a Texas commit. How big is he, and how big of a problem is he?
1: Yeah, let's see.

0: looks like 6'1"-ish. I'm not sure exactly his dimensions. He looks like he's got some length to him. I know that he broke a 40-year-old, excuse me, 100-meter, you know, in the state championship record. It stood for 40 years. He broke that, so he's got some really good speed. You know, he's not the number one ranked receiver for nothing. You watch him on film, and he gets the football in his hands. He's definitely a problem. So, you know, he'll play on Sunday. And so, you know, we're going to have to make sure that we play our best. We're going to make sure that we tackle him and limit try to limit his big plays.
1: Does he do a lot of work over the middle, Jess, or is they try to get the ball to him as quick as they can on the outside and let him kind of go one-on-one with a 16-year-old cornerback, or what's the typical way they try to get the ball to him?
0: Yeah, they mix it up and see kind of check and see how you're playing him. They'll play him in the slot. They'll play him out wide, boundary. You know, they'll put him in the backfield. They'll do everything they can with him to try to get the ball in his hands and try to find a mismatch somewhere, you know, and that's what you do. You know, so they do a good job of employing him, but it's not all about him. That's what's impressive about Brother Martin is, you know, it's not all about him. Their receiving corps is really, really good, in my opinion. They run excellent routes. Their scheme is really good. The quarterback puts it on them. He's a gutsy leader. You know, the offensive line does a great job. So, I mean, you know, there's a lot to like. I watch him on film. And it's just the kind of game you need to kind of, you know, get us better. We want to be playing. We've been playing quarterfinals, semifinals, and hopefully finals. And you need to, you know, test yourself against this type of competition and coaching.
1: You only get three non-district games in the 3-5A district. And so you got some pretty good doozies there, of course, with Spat not at Union Parish anymore back up in my neck of the woods in Drew County in Arkansas. So you don't get Spat, but you'll get basically Union Parish and Westgate, of course, in week two, Union Parish in week three, Brother Martin in this week. And it feels like every time that I look at a Brother Martin game, isn't that where John Norris went and coached for a while? Hester, the former Battle Wings coach, was coaching D-line there for a while. But Brother Martin, it feels like they have almost like an NCAA Division I size offensive line every year. How do you guys match up size-wise with them on the line of scrimmage?
0: They're really good because we have a really good D-line. It's probably the strength of our defense is our D-line, the depth we have there, and the players we have there. And, you know, then our offensive line itself is, I think, one of the best O-lines in the state. It's one of the best, if not the best O-line I've had. They are big, and they are bruisers. You know, there's different types of styles of linemen that like, you know, dancing bear types. And, and then you have linemen that are maulers, and we've got five maulers. So, I mean, it's going to be a really good matchup. It's really going to be who can dictate how the game's going to be played.
1: So, Jess, who's going to help us out here? I know that Justin Williams is your stud running back. Who's your quarterback this time around?
0: Parker Diaz.
1: Parker Diaz, that's right. You mentioned that last week. Okay.
0: Yeah, both of them been with me since I started here. So it's a big year.
1: This is a huge year, it feels like, for you personally and Southside, because you've been knocking on the door. There's been the improvements. You had a nice little ground floor to work with when you got there. There's all these facilities. The uniforms look great. The size of the kids look great. The numbers are fantastic. Does this kind of feel like, you know, we talked about it before, that – you know, we put the pressure on Brian Kelly. Hey, Kim Mulkey won a championship in year three. You know, so-and-so won a championship in year three. Does this feel like a season? Does it kind of conjure up memories of those big runs at Manny yet? Are you at that level with this team and that consistency for deep runs? Or do you still have to work a little bit to get to that level?
0: Well, you know, we feel like we're ready to take that next step. You know, you know, I feel like this team can be a team that can break us through, you know, because there's a lot of 5A teams that would die to be in quarterfinals, and we're proud of that. But, man, we want to get in that upper echelon. We want to be in top four, you know, top two, and then be the one. And, yeah, you're right. This group's, a lot of them have started since I've been here, and so they've got that experience. And, you know, we just feel like this is the year we make it, you know, take another step and move the program forward to that rare air, you know?
1: It also feels like, Jess, real quick, that you got your first three games are all at home. And if you're laying out the trying to roll out the blacktop,

0: build the road to the state championship, having three good opponents, but all three of them have to come to your neck of the woods, have to come to the aquarium. What do you call it? The shark?
1: The reef.
0: They have three teams that have to come to the reef right out of the chute. That also feels like a thing in your favor to get this kind of experience, to get that home crowd worked into a lather, get the kids all worked into a lather before you begin district play with back-to-back road games at New Iberia and Sam Houston, who, by the way, is taking on one of our local squads up here this week. The three home games, how important is it? Do you like that, or would you rather have had a road test before district play?
1: Heck no, I love it. I love it. And I've made mention of it. It's like you've been in some of my meetings. I've made mention of it, that, you know, we've got some great teams. We got them at home, and we need to make hay on that and, get this community even more excited, even more so than they already are, you know, about what we have out there this year and where we hope to go. So, yeah, get those three big non-district games at home was huge for us, especially this year.
0: He is just the body, Curtis. The man is a machine. All he does is churn out winning football, buddy. He's going to do it again. He's done it every year. He's been there at Southside, his third year here. It's kind of like Bum Phillips, Rod. Kept knocking on the door. Well, maybe it's that time for them to kick that son of a gun in, buddy. The Southside Sharks getting after it. Buddy, I cannot wait to see how things go for you Friday night. Best of luck to your boys. And, Jess, always enjoy catching up with you, man.
1: Me too, Tim. Appreciate you, buddy.
0: You bet. Jess Curtis, head coach for the Southside Sharks. 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If they're going to say something about that freezer thing, just give the meat back. I'm cold-hearted that way. Rogers Hampton is here. Adam Hester is here. And Rog? Greg Adams in the studio. Wearing his 2003 Brewers jersey-ish. No? Really? 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Good point. I didn't see the name on the back of the jersey. 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We'll be burning that sucker up all Friday night. ChasingAces.golf, they are burning things up on Saturday. They are so amped up about the college football season. Giant TVs out there in the putting zone, full restaurant, full bar setup. They're going to have cornhole golf going on. Of course, you can play in the par three. Of course, you can get in the swing bays. Of course, you can get in the home run dugout. 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
1: 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Opening their retail center in about 2 weeks, buddy. 2 weeks. It will be ready to rock and roll on East 70th near Fern Avenue. Wow. We're mentioning Dandy Don. Scott's got some numbers here and all that fun stuff. Another number. The fact that Clemson's wide receivers core, T.J. Moore, 52 catches for 837 yards last year. Bryant Wesco, 31 catches. Freshman receiver Naeem Burrows. So they've got some guys that can go get it. Do they have anybody that can get it to them, though? To me, that seems to be a big issue. Kate Klubnik, not a bad card to get, by the way, for rookie quarterbacks. Speaking of quarterbacks, Sam Levitt says, I think everybody has a different approach to watching football. Everywhere I've been, it's been kind of the same. I'm not going to go through it my entire week. It would be a little too annoying. I'll hit on, like, the key points. I put my phone down at probably 8 p.m., put on my blue light glasses, take all my supplements, do my stretching, and get ready for bed. Sound like what Rogers does. I always say that my night before is kind of a direct reflection of my next day. So the things that I'm eating, putting in my body, the way I'm taking care of it the night before is going to directly reflect how I feel physically and mentally the next day. So coming in the next day, whether it's Monday, Tuesday, Wednesday, first, second down, you're going into the game plan understanding exactly what you have to do. So watch what you eat, kids. As far as the biggest misconception about Lane Kiffin goes, I guess everybody knows he's really forward-thinking, but I think the coolest thing about him and just about everyone else upstairs is just the camaraderie from the coaching staff perspective. They really do feel like a family. They enjoy spending time with each other, running around on the field, competing, playing pickleball. So it's been really cool to see just how they operate upstairs. Everyone gets along really well, and that trickles down to the entire organization. And that's your LSU update brought to you by Xmark Strength Equipment. 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Greg, how about those Brewers last night to beat the Cubbies?
3: I didn't even see it. What was the final?
1: 8-6? Does that sound right?
3: 9-4?
1: Was it 9-4?
3: Might have been. I don't know.
1: What was the game before, though? The one before that one?
3: That one before that was the Cubs using all of the runs for the rest of the series. And honestly, last night was the first of 7 in 10 days between the two teams.
1: This is their time to shine, and they can't afford to lose they can't lose another game to Milwaukee if they have any dream of catching them. They're not going to catch
3: them. I don't know what the magic number is, but the magic number can probably be obtained over the next 8 days now.
1: Yeah, it probably will be. And don't forget, the Cubbies are famous for going on a tear and then having the tear return back to them.
3: Well, the problem is that PCA is the one on the tear. It's just not translating to the rest of the team.
1: No, and he's a one-man wrecking crew.
3: And honestly, in the game where they hung like 18 or 19, he really didn't do much of the damage. It was Bregman.
1: It was Bregman who hit 3 home runs, one of them off Andrew Vaughn, who gave up 3, by the way.
3: Hey, you know, it is what it is.
1: Are you paying more attention to the Detroit Tigers than Hester is to Kansas City or Seattle?
3: Probably not. Although, he may be able to tell you a boneheaded manager move more than I would be able to tell you a boneheaded manager move that we've made. Mm. So, he might be paying a little bit more attention.
1: He just listens to their Seattle sports talk and gets the...
3: I would try... But the last time that I put on XYT in Detroit for a minute, it was all football all the time. They do not want to talk about anything baseball related. And the one, I can't remember his name.

0: Amy's the newer morning show guy. Until AJ Hinch is gone, he does not want to discuss the team. That's where we're at now. We are fully into the AJ Hinch is the problem. Until
1: losing
0: he is Tarik
1: Skubal is not the problem.
0: Well, the way in which they lost Tarik Skubal.
1: Yeah.
0: If they would have done it in a timely fashion and would have been able to get actual prospects back. But the fact that they waited and waited and waited and waited and then got, you know, some dryer lint and a couple of popsicle sticks.
1: Mm-hmm.
0: I mean, other teams were trading backup third baseman and getting more back than we got for Skubal. The only interesting part is that Skubal got out to LA and realized how terrible other clubhouses are and immediately was like, please take me back. Mm. Please get me back to Detroit. The unfortunate thing for him is, unless he signs a contract before December, whatever the date is, there's no season to be had. So right. He's off for at least the next 2 years, I think.
1: I know that the Tiger broadcast the other day did a full thing on the Tarik Skubal taking the espresso machine with him out of the clubhouse, and the players were vastly underserved as far as their espresso and cappuccinos. With
0: Scott Harris ain't buying one. You ain't going to see the Illich kid come down there and take care of his players.
1: No, it doesn't sound like it.
0: Inch is just going to replace
1: it. The broadcast
0: trash
1: team
0: can.
1: Said, as much as the players miss the espresso machine, they probably miss having Tarik Skubal in the rotation a little bit more.
0: Let's be fair to some of those guys, like Kerry Carpenter and Spencer Torkelson. They were not doing anything when Skubal was on the mound anyway.
1: They know.
0: So
1: giddy up. All right. You're here for a reason.
0: Not just to trash the Detroit Tigers organization?
1: Yeah.
0: Because I will continue to.
1: No. You are always welcome. But you have some something you want to get off your chest that might be a benefit to some of our listeners.
0: Yeah, we got, in my capacity representing the Crew of Centaur, we want to invite everybody to our golf tournament that's happening this October. It's going to be Saturday, October 10th, Northwood Hills Country Club. It says tournament, and it may act as a tournament on paper, but it is far from a tournament. This is a Mardi Gras golf event where things are going to be a little gimmicky. In fact, we have a ton of gimmick holes. There will be door prizes and raffles. I think they're trying to put together another booze wagon. We just had a tremendous successful booze wagon at our Midway coronation event. Look, this thing was like a wheelbarrow that was full of random liquors, a giant ice chest. It was a huge prize. Mm. And we gave that away at coronation. I think they're trying to do the same thing for the golf tournament. But like when I say gimmick holes and like this is crazy stuff, a couple of years, I don't know what they're planning. Mm-hmm. I don't know what's going to happen. I can just tell you what has happened in the past. So I don't know if this is going to happen again. But a couple of years ago, I know they had an AR-15 that was gimmicked to be able to shoot a golf ball. So at the gimmick hole, instead of taking your your drive, you could actually get them to shoot a golf ball down the course for you. And that was one of the gimmicks that they had. So they've got wild gimmicks all over. This is not, it's a tournament on paper, but not in practice. So if you just want to come hang out, have a good time, have a lot of cold adult beverages, maybe win a large amount of adult beverages, the Crew of Centaur Golf Tournament on October 10th is the place that you want to be.
1: How do they sign up?
0: You can go to crewofcentaur.org. There's a sign up there. The fastest way is going to be to just Google Crew of Centaur Golf Tournament because there's only one. So yeah. Google is going to deliver you to it. We're signing up teams right now. If there are businesses out there who want to sign up a team, they can do that. We also have sponsored holes that are available. So if you got a crazy gimmick idea like wanting to shoot a golf ball down the course with an AR-15, get your business signed up. You can sign up the business as a sponsor, a hole sponsor, or a team and a hole sponsor. It's teams of four, $150 a golfer. You don't have to be a crew member. We're looking for literally anybody that wants to come hang out and have just a wild time out on the golf course this October.
1: Crew of Centaur Golf Tournament. Google it. I win. Oh, wait, that's a whole different thing there. Cignetti, yeah. Once again, ladies and gentlemen, he is our Geek Candete, the Mardi Gras Mamba, the producer

0: Off Center with Colvin. 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And we'll be back with more of the Power Hour right after this.
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0: 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What? So, Hester, is there a game other than Texas State that will get your interest in college football this weekend or not?
1: LSU and Clemson, yeah.
0: Yeah.
1: I'm not going to be like, oh, my God, I can't wait for whatever. Yeah, like, there's a couple of nice ones. Sunday, because there's not as much, you know, going on.
0: Mm-hmm.
1: So you see some of that.
0: Yeah, that's true. And it's the last Sunday without the NFL. So this is a good idea for college football to stick some nice games there as well.
1: Sure.
0: Do you see where Dabo said, as far as bringing the NFL guys back into it, he's kind of embarrassing. I think it's embarrassing where we are with college football. And he said, I mean, it's a joke. But I'm just going to stay in my lane. No pun intended.
1: Yeah. It's great. All this is great.
0: Were we talking on the air, off the air, about what T-Bob said and just off the air?
1: It was Greg making that point, yeah.
0: Good point. That these guys what's the best way to put that, Hester? That the guys that had the high school graduation of 2022?
1: Because the NCAA didn't specify, I guess. Was that what he said?
0: Yeah. That the NCAA didn't make it clear that they could get a fifth year of eligibility.
1: Yeah.
0: That they had, that their eligibility was over with, and that they...
1: And it wasn't. I don't know, man. I get it. I get it that way. I get it the other way. The kid that's coming back to play for Texas is not quite the same situation as some of the other ones.
0: Right. It's like he's almost kind of like the Notre Dame kid.
1: I'm sure there's a few of them that are in that same spot.
0: Right.
1: Where they went to a mini camp but never were under contract, and so they weren't paid.
0: And Arkansas's got a couple of guys that got one or two soccer players. They had a girl on the soccer team that I think played in the first two matches because of a preliminary injunction, and now they're kind of like, well, let's make sure.
1: Yeah.
0: You know, and so they're having to all kind of cool their heels. And we think football, but there are a handful of soccer programs, and these ladies have – they're 6 games deep.
1: But volleyball's already rolling.
0: Volleyball's already going. So you haven't got it figured out by the time they're already a fourth of the way through the season. That's embarrassing. And to me, that's the thing that's the dumbest thing about all this, is that it's literally 2 days away from the college football season opening and major college football first big weekend, and you don't have this figured out yet.
1: Right.
0: That's just asinine. That's like not having your districts lined up for high school football the day before, or changing how the what was it 2 years ago that they changed? Esther. The something about wasn't the select non-select, but there was something that they altered with the playoffs, like 2 or 3 years ago, about 4 or 5 games in.
1: I don't know.
0: Oh, the combining.
1: Oh, did they do that during the season?
0: Yeah.
1: I don't remember.
0: That was like 4 or 5 games in, they decided to do that. So,
1: We could have staggered these games on Sunday instead of having two of them at kickoff at the same time.
0: Who do they have kicking off at the same time?
1: Wisconsin, Notre Dame kicks off at 6:30. Louisville, Ole Miss kicks off at 6:30. So they could have had noon, 3 and 6.
0: Instead, you have...
1: But we have 3 and then 2 at 6:30.
0: Who's carrying the 6:30 games?
1: NBC's got one, ABC's got one. So they could have done... I get it. NBC wants primetime, sure. But that game could have been at noon.
0: Mm-hmm.
1: Then we could have had Apple Cup at 3.
0: Mm-hmm.
1: And then Louisville, Ole Miss at 6:30.
0: Don't sleep on Louisville versus Ole Miss.
1: Oh, they're both ranked.
0: Louisville's 21st.
1: 24.
0: They also have got a nice little running back room coming back. I don't remember who their quarterback is.
1: Did they get somebody?
0: Yeah, they did, Hester. Who is it that they got?
1: I know that running back is highly regarded.

0: because they thought he was leaving.
1: Right. He ran for like 1,000.
0: And they ended up putting a deal together. Former Ohio State quarterback Lincoln Kienholz.
1: Kienholz?
0: I'm not sure, but he was at Ohio State, so. This is great. Jeff Brohm's fourth different transfer starting quarterback in 4 seasons.
1: Wow. Is the game?
0: It's a neutral site.
1: Neutral site game in Nashville?
0: Nashville, yep.
1: Okay. Huh.
0: And Wisconsin Notre Dame is at Lambeau.
1: This is the only ranked matchup, by the way, in week one. Not a lot of success for Louisville against ranked opponents. 9-29-1 all time against top 10, but 2-2 under Jeff Brohm. Mm-hmm. They beat Miami last year.
0: Yep.
1: On the road. So
0: we were doing the show on a Friday night when that happened.
1: Your memory is ridiculous.
0: It's really not. It was just last year.
1: Dude. Yeah.
0: Trust me, every day I realize that it's not.
1: Mm. Mm. Who's the quarterback again
0: for Louisville? Hold on. Lincoln Kienholz. Kienholz.
1: He's a South Dakota kid, 6'2", 215. Their big running back is it Kajon Brown? Is that him? Is that the one? Or is it Isaac Brown? It's Brown, isn't it?
0: I just know that he almost transferred last year.
1: Oh, so he almost transferred. It wasn't like an NFL thing. He was
0: Texas and somebody else thought they had a good shot at him, and he ended up staying at Louisville.
1: Oh, both Browns. Okay, junior Isaac Brown and senior Kajon Brown, Kajon Brown. Both. Earning All-American honors. Isaac Brown ran for 884 yards, 8.8 yards a carry. Traquan, who was at, Isaac Brown ran for 884 yards, 8.8 yards per carry. Kajon ran for 704 yards, 7.3 yards per carry.
0: Isaac Brown was the one that entered the portal, and Texas and Miami both were thought to have shots at getting him, and he decided to stay at Louisville.
1: He's rushed for 2,000 yards in his career, 18 touchdowns in 22 games, 11 100-yard games, led the nation in yards per carry as a sophomore, averaged 7.7 in his career per tote. Only played in 9 games, but he led all FBS players with 6 rushes of 50 yards or more and was second with 4 of 60-plus yards. Dang. That'd be kind of fun if Louisville would beat Ole Miss and get that kind of ball rolling.
0: Sure.
1: South.
0: I like that it has like this summary of Isaac Brown, and it says, Brown stated he would enter the transfer portal in early January 2026 with a do not contact tag. What is the point of having that?
1: I guess that means that you do the contacting instead of the teams contacting you, that your agent or handler will be the one making the
0: – Stupid. It's just stupid.
1: Yeah. It is dumb. But finally, there's football. And it's going to be here.
0: See, it's what they do, though. You're forgetting about how dumb all this is. Just because there's games.
1: And I will. This is the part about having a memory that does slip a little bit. That I'll forget a lot of this stuff. And it'll just be like, hey, football. Mm-hmm. 8:49, the power hour.
0: Depend on.
1: I know. They need more taller and dumber. They need more people getting taller and dumber. I'm the target audience. Our friends over at Goodwill Industries of North Louisiana are our unsung heroes on Friday nights because, buddy, to win a high school football game, yeah, it doesn't hurt to have a Pop Houston. It doesn't hurt to have a Gary Burney. You know, it doesn't hurt to have a Bryce Restovich out there. But who is that cat that's playing right tackle that is just eating the lunch out of that big old defensive end. And he weighs about half of what he weighs. Well, who's that kicker that came in and made one kick his entire life and it happened to be a 27-yard field goal with 1 second to go? And who is that freshman?

0: Richmond Holder, an unsung hero. 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
2: 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Kevin McGee of Logan Sport, Greg Tibbett of Glenbrook, Justin Scoggin of Airline, Richie Casey of Homer. All that's coming up here in just a wee bit.
3: By the way, On Three has put out an article. When did they post this? About 20 minutes ago.
2: Okay.
3: Several SEC programs are exploring adding former NFL players and 2022 recruits ahead of the season, despite the focus on LSU. Pete Nekos, or however you say it, reports.
2: And he's not an LSU guy.
3: And he's like their national guy, yep. Right? And then, but then there was another story a few minutes ago, the SEC offices or whatever holding strong, and they're
2: unanimous. Tennessee president was talking some serious smack.
3: Good God. I literally don't know who some of the players are going to be on the roster, and the games are in
2: less than 72 hours for some.
3: Or I don't right know if we have SEC teams playing Thursday or Friday. Or are they all Saturday?
2: We have Friday. Oklahoma plays Utah.
3: Yeah, that's true.
2: So, yeah, they are.
3: Missouri plays Thursday.
2: Missouri plays tomorrow. You're right. So we are a day away. Missouri's roster has to be finalized today. And that's probably why Eli Drinkwitz is like, this is ridiculous. Why do we get NFL players?
3: There's also a sentence that just included Missouri starts the SEC schedule on Thursday, followed by Oklahoma, which continues the SEC schedule on Friday.
2: But at least we have this. T-Dig, football is back. Bama sucks. Yeah. Saints have a little juice with Shuck. LSU has the hype train barreling. We've got everything. All right. One more little timeout for our friends in Lafayette. We'll be back to wrap things up for our buddies down south. On the Brewer Quality Homes Power Hour, or inside the Brewer Quality Homes Power Hour, right after this.

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2: We understand the factors that impacted Saturday's attendance. 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
1: And my advice to USC would be stop. Okay? Just stop. Move on. Win your games. People will come out. It's Los Angeles. That's what they do. 51,000, 55,000, 5,000. Just win. You know what the temperature is going to be in Austin, Texas on Saturday? 96 degrees. I'm going to guess Texas will be really warm this weekend. I'm just guessing.
0: Broadcasting from the Man Cave.
1: If you have priorities and your priorities include going to watch a football game, then you'll be there.
0: This is Dan Patrick.
1: It's hour one on this Wednesday. Dan and the Danettes, Dan Patrick Show. Fritzy is back. That's two consecutive shows after life-changing, threatening surgery. Another round of applause.
3: Yeah.
1: Man, oh, man.
4: I'm like Ripken-esque here. I got
1: you
4: a nice streak going.
1: Yeah, Billy Ripken, not Cal Ripken. It is a Pizza Wednesday, in case you're wondering. We have three pies that are ready to come out of the oven later today. Dylan, would you tell us what you're whipping up here?
5: We have a hot Italian sausage pizza, Dan.
1: Mm-hmm.
5: New Haven style tomato pie. Your fave.
1: Yep.
5: And then Todd's world famous classic cheese pizza.
4: We're going to keep rolling that third one out.
5: Yeah, we are.
1: Who has it better than we do?
4: Nobody.
1: 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Also, after the show today, it'll be the third episode of Not So Fast with Pabst and Perloff. I had the under. The all-new show, when weekdays from noon to 1 Eastern, right after we're done on NBC Sports Now and Peacock, which is where you can see this show right now. Good morning if you're watching on Peacock. 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Always here. 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Operator Tyler sitting by. He'll take your calls today. 1 week until the NFL opener down under, depending on your time zone there. That's got to be weird when you travel. And whenever I've traveled abroad, I try to plow through the first day. Don't take that nap. You wake, you know, you take that nap, you're still discombobulated. Plow through the best you can. I don't know how these guys, you know, from the West Coast are going to do, you know, in Australia. I don't think they're going to be plowing through this. And I think you got the Niners who are leaving today. I think the Rams are leaving over the weekend here. I guess there's a couple of things. Aaron Donald going to make the trip. Now, he might make the trip. I can't imagine he's going to be playing. Can't imagine. Now, maybe you want him for a home opener, but I would probably try to guard against that. It's nice to have him out there. I don't need to have him out there for the home opener. I want him there for January and February because that's what this season is all about. It's Super Bowl or bust for the Rams. They know it. The pressure is there. Now you have people speculating, could they go undefeated? I'm like, wow, where did that come from? The over-under, I think, for the Rams might be 11.5. You're in a tough division. And

0: Could they win 12, 13 games? Of course they can. But I would probably pump the brakes on that one quickly of can they go undefeated? I guess, yes. Everybody can go undefeated. But, well, the Cardinals can't. Oh. And the Dolphins can't. In fact, I don't think anybody is going undefeated. But that's how high the expectation level is for the Rams. College football starting tomorrow. 5 days of college football. You only have one game where you have a matchup of two teams in the top 25, and it'll be Louisville, 24th in the country, at Ole Miss. I want Ole Miss to keep winning. I'd love to see LSU win. I'm not rooting for Lane Kiffin, and I'm not rooting against Dabo Swinney, but I want the story of LSU, Ole Miss, Lane going back to Ole Miss, and have them be undefeated there. But in case you're wondering, USC plays on Friday night against Fresno State, and Fresno State getting 22.5 against the 15th ranked Trojans. And if you're watching on Peacock, yes, my kids went. Two of my kids went to USC. This is all I got. I got a hoodie, a USC hoodie. Actually, when I first went there, and this is with my son, and we were in the athletic department because I was saying hello to Pat Hayden, who had been a friend. And I'm with my wife, and Lane Kiffin walked in. Lane Kiffin's the head coach. And so he comes in, he says hello, shakes hands, and then he walks out. And my wife goes, "Who is that?" And I said, "That's the coach." She goes, "I thought it was a student." I said, I said, "No, that's the head coach." And so whenever she hears the name Lane Kiffin, she goes, "Is he still coaching?" I said, "Oh, yeah, very much. He's still coaching." She goes, "I thought he was a student. He walked in that day." I said, "Yeah, yeah. He had an unceremonious departure." She goes, "What do you mean?" I go, "He got fired on the tarmac." She goes, "How do you get fired on the tarmac?" I said, "Well, they had a bad loss, and he came home, and I think he had to get a ride from the airport. That they kind of, everybody got off the plane and went into a terminal, and then he got fired there." And she goes, "So it wasn't the tarmac?" I said, "Well, technically not the tarmac, but, you know, close proximity to the tarmac." So Lane was 35 back then when my wife met him, and just like, "Man, so you knew a student?" I go, "No, he's the head coach of what? The football team." "Oh, wow." All right, we'll come up with a poll question, 877-3DP-SHOW. Email address, dp@danpatrick.com, Twitter handle at dpshow. Joey McGuire, Texas Tech head coach, took a shot at USC's attendance.
1: "Not to take any shots, because I have a lot of respect for, you know, USC and Lincoln Riley, but, man, it's really awesome to be playing in Lubbock, Texas, knowing we're going to be playing in front of 60,000, and it's going to be warm. It's going to be every bit as warm as it was Saturday. The great thing is we got some really tough people at West Texas that love their football, and they're going to show up. And no matter what the weather's like, there's not going to be any excuse of why they're not going to be here for us."
0: All right, Joey. 60,000's a bad attendance for USC. Just letting you know there, Joey. Everybody taking their shots at USC. Yeah, Paul.
2: But Coach started with, "Not to take a shot, so it can't be a shot."
0: Yeah. Whenever you preface it, you know, that means you are taking a shot. No offense, but yes, Dylan.
3: I feel like USC is going to be locked in on what that attendance total for the Texas Tech game ends up being. If it comes in a hair under 60,000.
0: Oh, they're going to pounce on Joey McGuire here. Yes, Todd.
4: Comedian Paul Reiser once said, "There's a difference between I'm saying and I'm just saying. You think you can get away with anything by putting the word just in there. You're not going to offend anybody."
0: Thank you, Todd.
4: You're welcome.
0: Paul Reiser makes an appearance here.
4: I'm just saying. He was pretty funny.
0: All right.
5: In 1984, yes. Very much so.
0: Boy, if that Marine Lair comes in, who knows what that's going to do to the USC attendance. The Marine Lair. Dylan, poll question. First hour, what are we going to go with?
3: Well, we have two options of the same question, Dan. We talked about this earlier. Who do you want to see win more this weekend? Todd wants it to be, who would you rather see lose this weekend? I'll defer to you on the wording.
0: I know, but I told him, how about we spin something positive for something in your life, okay?
4: I agree with that, but in this particular instance, there are a lot of people that aren't exactly fans

0: of either one of those coaches. So in this instance, I think you have to skew negative.
1: Well, you have to root for one.
0: Well, you have to.
1: Yes. Yes, because there's no question if you don't. Wait, do you understand?
0: I think it's more interesting if there's two coaches that are both not likable, which one is least likable? And that's why you say, if you're not a fan of either team, who would you like to see lose more on Saturday, Dabo Swinney or Lane Kiffin? Because in general, a lot of people aren't big fans of those two coaches.
1: Yes, Paul.
2: And Grammar Boy, it would be less likable if it's two people. Least would be multiple.
1: So however you want to phrase that, who are you rooting against in the LSU-Clemson game? Is that what you want, Todd? How do you want
0: to... I had written, again, maybe it's not the right grammar. If you're not a fan of either team, who would you like to see lose more on Saturday? Dabo Swinney's Clemson Tigers or Lane Kiffin's LSU Tigers?
1: Okay. I want to see Lane Kiffin win because I want to set up that matchup against Ole Miss. So I guess that means I'm rooting against Dabo Swinney more than I am Lane Kiffin.
0: Sounds like that.
1: Thank you, Todd.
0: I'm still a little confused. I got to play that in my head a few times.
1: Yes, Paul.
2: I can't imagine Monday morning if Dabo wins the LSU fallout. Wow.
1: Oh, you're not going to have to wait till Monday. It'll be Saturday. But that's an interesting, and you know, it's interesting matchup. This is old school, new school. When you think about Lane Kiffin's approach is new school. He's open to anything, everything. Hey, I'll leave during the playoffs. Hey, I'll bring guys back from the NFL. I don't care. Dabo Swinney has maintained that we don't need to take transfers, but I think they took four this year, that he's kind of old school. So that matchup, I think, is interesting between those two for a variety of reasons, but you throw in where Dabo is, and where Lane is. Yes, Dylan.
3: We could throw in a follow-up poll, too. Which is the real Death Valley, Clemson or LSU?
1: Who are the real Tigers?
2: Nice.
3: That gets deeper.
1: No, we're not going that deep today on that topic. The Angels were sold yesterday, and Artie Moreno finally found a buyer, Stan Kroenke, who adds to his portfolio. You know, I thought about this when it comes to ownership, and there's community involved in this. You got, you know, diehard, you know, lifelong fans, your fan base. It's just another item in his portfolio, which he has every right to do that. And he's done extremely well with his teams. The one thing that I would feel if I'm an Angel fan is great. That guy has done well. His teams win. Whether it's hockey or soccer or football. Now, St. Louis fans aside, Stan Kroenke does a pretty good job. When he buys, it feels like you got a championship. You at least have hope for a championship. Now, this is a team that hadn't made the playoffs in what, since 2015? You got three playoff games for 2014, Paul?
2: They've been in three playoff games since 2010.
1: Okay. Maybe Mike Trout gets out. But it's not that Artie Moreno didn't try. He just didn't do well when he tried. You know, you had Pujols. You had Shohei. You know, obviously with Mike Trout. They just, you know, they had the guys, but they didn't have pitching that went along with that. Rendon turned out to be a bust. Josh Hamilton. He, you know, came in, had issues, but they've had stars. It just didn't work. And you're trying to compete with the Dodgers, and now you're not even in the rearview mirror. Can you trade Mike Trout? He's 35. What are you going to get in return? Does he want to go back to Philadelphia? You know, but you have a fresh start here. And I think if Stan Kroenke is going to apply the same touches he has with his other teams, Arsenal, the Avalanche, the Nuggets, the Rams. Great. But Artie Moreno has been trying to sell, I think 21, 22 he was trying to. And they went for almost, what, $4 billion. And I was kind of surprised. $4 billion? Okay. In Los Angeles-ish? Okay. But I think Stan Kroenke buying is a positive sign. We know what they had under Artie, and can it be much worse? And I don't think so. Yes, Marvin.

0: Yeah, to Paulie's point about the playoff drought. Yeah, the Angels haven't been there since 2014. The Pirates, they got there in 2015, and the Rockies got to the playoffs in 2018. So teams that aren't spending money are getting to the playoffs easier than the Angels are. With Ohtani and Trout in the same lineup?
1: Yeah, but what did we say when, you know, trade Ohtani? And I've said this for years. Trade Mike Trout. Like, just, you know, let's go down to the, you know, the studs here. Let's, you know, start and build a new house here. Yes, Dylan.
2: It is surprising, just the fact that this year as well, the Padres sold for $3.9 billion, a little bit less than the Angels. The Padres for $3.9 billion sounds far more promising than the Angels do in terms of likelihood to be in the mix at some point in the near future.
1: Kroenke's teams, Rams have won in 2000 and 2022, Nuggets 2023, Arsenal 2026, Avalanche 01 in 2022, Colorado Rapids 2010. The Angels haven't had a winning record since 2015. I think it's a good situation here. And I think if I'm an Angels fan, you got a fresh start. And as a sports fan, going into a season, actually having hope, and maybe that happens here soon with Stan Kroenke. Yes, Dylan.
2: You forgot to mention the two National Lacrosse League Cup titles he won with the Colorado Mammoth as well.
1: That's your fault.
2: That is my fault.
1: Yeah, you should have been reminding me of that. He's a winner. All right, we'll settle on a poll question, and your phone call's always welcome. 877-3DP-SHOW. Ryan Leaf, he's a Pac-12 lead analyst, will join. How many teams are in the Pac-12 now?
3: By definition, should be 12, but we're checking.
1: Yeah, I don't think there's 12. Robert Griffin Jr. III, Heisman winner, will join us a little bit later on as well. Tony Romo issues his statement. I'll have a statement about his statement coming up. We're back after this. Dan Patrick Show. Oh, it's a big day. September 2nd. That's today, right, Todd?
4: That would be today, September 2nd.
1: All right. 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

that stood out. He talked about playing in the NFL. He talked about injuries. He talked about back surgeries. He talked about dependence on pain medicine and has had a hard time to get off those meds. He said, look, I've got three young sons, and I've taught them when you fall short, you stand up, you take full responsibility. He said that the path requires honesty. He says, none of this is an excuse. These are my failures, and I take responsibility. And he talked about the past month. He says that his attention is being turned to health, family, and in time, my return to CBS, I kindly ask for privacy during this period. Says that he's grateful with a team of doctors, his family and friends, the NFL community. This month's been difficult, also personally significant. It's required me to confront and own my mistakes fully to the Lord, to myself, to my family, and now the public. The point that I want to make with this is I think it's easy to get rid of Tony Romo if you're CBS. Almost we have an excuse now. We overpaid for him, and now we have an opportunity to move on with J.J. Watt. I hope Tony gets another chance. Maybe this is a gap year where he sits out and focuses on what's really important. And if these warning signs had been there, I've been around Tony only a couple of times, but I was not looking for anything, didn't notice anything. And these are at golf events, but I hope he gets the opportunity. He made a mistake. He made a big mistake. Thankfully, nobody was hurt. But if you're going to use this to get, if this is 5 years ago with Tony Romo, I don't think CBS is getting rid of him because of this. But it feels like you do have an opportunity, probably something in his contract, a clause in there, that you can get out from underneath this contract. He has a few more years making $18 million a year. But it seemed heartfelt with the statement, and hopefully he gets the help that he needs. More importantly, get the help you need. This isn't about him getting his job back. He's got enough money. This is about making sure you get your life back. That's the important part. Tiger Woods issued a statement. His driver's license has been suspended for 5 years. He had a plea deal in his DUI case. Now, he pleaded no contest to a reduced charge of reckless driving and refusal to submit to a lawful test. This was in Florida. As part of the agreement, he'll pay $1,500 in fines, and it's a careless driving violation. So it's not reckless, it's careless. Now, I don't know the difference in that. If you're careless, are you reckless? If you're reckless, are you careless? And maybe that's minutia and you don't care. But I was just curious. And once again, he could have been killed. Somebody else could have been killed in this situation. The suspicion of DUI, refusal to submit. I mean, that's where you got to be honest with yourself, because you can have somebody else drive you and you could still be under the influence. And that would be my biggest concern with Tiger moving forward. He's not going to be playing competitive golf. Now you have to really look at yourself and say, who am I going to be the rest of my life? Father of two kids. You got a girlfriend here. And refusal to submit. You don't have to be in law enforcement to look at Tiger in that car, that police car, and realize that is somebody who needs help in more ways than one. Not just driving, but, you know, and he's had a lot of surgeries. And people use this excuse. I understand it. Having had many, many surgeries, you can get what you want. Like, I got so much Percocet, and I was like, I got to get rid of this. Like, it was overwhelming the number of pills that you could get. And it's so easy to take one of those and go, and I feel better. You can have one in your pocket, or a couple in your pocket, and then you become dependent on them. And I'm not proud to say this, but I'll say this to let you know that it can happen to anybody. I played golf on my 60th birthday, and I wasn't going to. I had friends who came to Pebble Beach,

was in so much pain from this autoimmune disease that I had. I took Vicodin that day. I played golf on Vicodin the entire week. I had never taken Vicodin. I took Vicodin once for a knee surgery. And a friend of mine said, you got to play golf. You invited everybody for your birthday. And I said, I can't physically play. I got a Vicodin, took a Vicodin on the front nine. I took a Vicodin at the turn and played the back nine with Vicodin. So two Vicodin in the span of around 4 or 5 hours. And I did that the next day, the next day, the next day. The last day, I did not do it. But it got rid of my pain. I get it. I haven't taken a Vicodin since then. That's 10 years ago. You get dependent on it. It becomes your routine. And I'm sure with Tiger, with his all of his surgeries, Tony Romo with his surgeries, you self-medicate. I did that for a couple of years. I could not get rid of this pain. I self-medicated with alcohol. But not Vicodin or anything like that. Not even marijuana. You get into a routine. So I'm sympathetic to this with Tony. I mean, if you watch that video and you watch Tiger's video, that's where it really hits you of they are in a different, different state of mind. And Tiger was not there. And then you're trying to call the president, and then you're in the police car, and you could just tell where he's like, what am I doing? How did I get here? And Tony Romo, probably, I hope he watches that video. I hope he watches that video to remind himself of how he got to that point. But getting help is what Tiger needs. Tony Romo needs help as well. Not a job. They need help. And the biggest help you can get is from your family, who will then be your guardrails. That's the most important thing. You have a hard conversation, as I did with my wife, and she said, what are you doing? I said, I can't escape this. And she said, we'll find another way. Tony Romo is escaping something, but he's not. You're just hiding something. Tiger, you're not escaping. You're hiding. And I think a lot of times those who do drugs or drink, we think we're escaping something. You're just trying to hide something. So Tony Romo, maybe it's a gap year. Maybe you get a chance. You can still go back to being a really good analyst. My issue with Tony was I didn't think he did his homework. And knowing two people at CBS who worked with him, they wanted him to take the information. They were hoping that he would use this information. And I think that there was frustration there at CBS that he wasn't up to the level that Jim Nance was. Not any longer. Now J.J. Watt is there. And I can't imagine that they're going to allow Tony to come back and get that job. Tiger, I don't know what his golf future is. I'm not concerned about his golf future. I'm concerned about Tiger. He gave us so much. That's where you hope that people can support him. Because he does need that. Sometimes you think that guy's got everything, and they don't. And Tiger's one of those, you know, go down the list. Celebrities where you go, man, they got it all, until you realize they don't. Their problems are just more expensive problems. All right, enough with the preaching. We'll get to phone calls coming up. 877-3DP Show. Email address dp@danpatrick.com. Twitter handle @DP Show. Ryan Leaf, who's had his issues with substance abuse, he'll join us coming up next hour. And we were going to just talk college football or football in general, but I mean, we talked to him from his jail cell. He was breaking into houses. And you know what? He fooled me. He did. He fooled me. The Indianapolis Super Bowl. He had me fooled. He did. And when Paulie would say, hey, we should have Ryan Leaf on, and I go, no, bleep him. And then I'm thinking, man, I'm selfish here. Yes, he was trying to disguise this or hide this from us. But that's what, you know, people who are alcoholics or drug addicts do.
My father did this for years, where he would hug.

0: hide, but we saw it. I just didn't see it with Ryan. And look, he's made a great comeback. He's got a great wife, family, opportunity, and he can speak to this. He's got to go day by day. And even that, I say it's hour by hour, because all it takes is one moment. You're with somebody. Somebody has a cigarette. You smell the cigarette. All of a sudden, you want to drink. I mean, this is how these things happen. I think we look at them in a vacuum. But Ryan will join us coming up next hour. And then final hour of the program, we'll talk to RG3, the Heisman Trophy winner and analyst for Fox Sports. Okay, let's settle on a poll question. Sorry to get heavy early in the morning here, but you know what? These things hit me. They hit me. Yes, Dill.
1: Yep. You want a recap or you want to throw a new one in the mix?
0: Well, how about you recap here? I kind of lost sight of where we were in the show. But, you know, go ahead.
1: Well, if you're not a fan of either team, who would you rather see lose on Saturday, per Todd Fritz?
0: Okay.
1: Dabo Swinney's Tigers or Lane Kiffin's Tigers? 70% want to see Lane Kiffin's Tigers lose.
0: Okay. For the story, and I'm all in for the story, I want LSU to win. And I don't have anything against Dabo. I think he needs to come out of his cave and realize if you want to coach, be fair to the fans there at Clemson. Instead of saying, you know, I do it differently, I get it. But if you're going to do it differently, then maybe do it differently some other place. Because the expectation level, it should be really high at Clemson. I'm not saying you go full Lane Kiffin. But I think you got to embrace the environment, whether you like it or not. If you don't like it, then don't coach. That's what Saban did. Saban didn't want to deal with this anymore. And I don't blame him. The number of coaches who decide, I'm done with this. And it used to be you coached until you couldn't coach, till you died. These guys are now looking at this and saying, do I want to be chasing 18-year-olds and they're going to be negotiating million-dollar deals with me? And who's on my team and who left and who's coming in? And no, no. But if you're a head coach of a major program, you got to embrace what is going on. And maybe not embrace, but at least be open to it, because if you don't do it, somebody else will. Yeah, Paulie.
2: If you go back to that run Dabo had going back to 2015, 14-1, 14-1, 12-2, 15-0, 14-1. Since then, it's been good. Last year was 7-6.
0: Yep. Didn't they lose at home to Syracuse?
2: Yeah.
0: I think it was bad weather. I remember tuning in going, Clemson is going to lose at home to Syracuse.
2: It was bad weather for both teams, though.
0: I know. No, it was only bad for Clemson when they took the field.
2: Right.
0: Yes, Marvin.
3: But if there's one one coach in college football in America that's on scholarship, it should be Dabo Swinney. Am I right?
0: I don't know what the temperature is down there.
3: I mean, they're not Alabama. They're not USC. They're not Michigan. They're not Ohio State. What was Clemson the previous 10 years before Dabo Swinney got there? They were on par with Alabama for about a four-year stretch.
0: Okay, but how long are you on scholarship?
3: Okay. You got three national titles.
0: Okay, so you're fine with no matter what happens to them?
3: At Clemson, yes.
0: 7-6, you're okay.
3: Maybe go 8-4.
0: Okay, but they went 7-6.
3: Okay, that's not acceptable.
0: Okay, but how many more of those are acceptable until they're not?
3: At Clemson?
0: Yeah. What if he has three seasons where he wins seven games. You okay? You're living off those national titles?
3: At Clemson, yes.
0: Okay. Yeah, Paul.
2: There will not be a third season of 7-6. There might be a second season. They don't do loyalty down south. And I look at Clemson as an SEC team that happens to be in the ACC.
0: Yeah.
2: You know, he set his own bar high.
0: Yeah.
2: They will not stand for this for too much longer. Loyalty cannot be everlasting.
0: Here's Dabo Swinney, the Clemson head coach, on pro players going back to college.
4: Rarely am I at a loss for words, but Chapel, I'm at kind of a loss of words. I would just say it's kind of embarrassing that's where we are. And I don't blame the kids and people trying to take advantage of the system. I just think it's embarrassing where we are with college football. And we've been there for a while. So I just keep my energy
5: my focus on and my energy on the things that I control and the

0: things that matter, and that's these kids here and our team. But, you know, all that outside stuff, I mean, we just kind of, no pun intended, we just stay in our lane, you know, here at Clemson.
1: Now, I don't know if that's a shot at Lane Kiffin, because that's what I thought when he said stay in our lane, no pun intended, and then you throw in Lane's name. Yeah, I agree with him. Remember when we would talk about coaches, we'd talk about leaders,

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19: 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Basabe has it, jumps to his feet, low throw to first. Devers can't dig it out. It bounces by him into foul ground. Lau scores from third, and the Pirates walk it off 13-12.
20: 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Chris in Syracuse leads us off this morning. Good morning, Chris.
21: Hey, thank you, Dan. Hey, I was going to comment on Artie Moreno, but I feel pretty good about myself. You covered everything I was going to say right down to Josh Hamilton. So I'm going to weigh in on the poll and a question for you. On the poll, I'd like to see Dabo lose for one reason. I wonder if LSU does blow Clemson out, if Dabo will be able to control himself in the post-game press conference from taking a shot at LSU and Lane Kiffin for how they run their program, especially if some reporter asked Dabo a question which would lead him right to it, which I'm sure may happen. And Dan, I don't know if I'm remembering right, but didn't Rich Eisen, when your son Jack first got to USC, have him for dinner a few times and kind of look out for him?
20: Yes, Rich and his wife Susie, they kind of looked out for my son when he went to USC and my daughter. And therefore, my daughter made it very clear that it was important to invite Rich and Susie to her wedding. But yes, they were there kind of as godparents to... Whenever my son would want a meal, he'd just drive over to the Eisens and walk in and say to Susie, "Hey, what's for dinner?" And I went, okay. I said, "You know, maybe call the Eisens, you know, give him a heads up that you're stopping by." But he did that while he was at USC, and so did my daughter. Ryan in Pennsylvania. Hi, Ryan. What do you have for me?
22: Hey, I got a limerick for Todd's comeback. Oh. And making it on the show yesterday and today.
20: Okay.
22: Right.

0: We expected Todd to whine like a pup. Instead, he brought the energy of a coffee cup. So though we bust his chops, we must give him props, or we weren't even sure if he was going to show up.
1: It started out so positive.
2: He leaned on the lisp.
1: Yeah, slushy-ass limerick, last line. He wrapped it up nicely. Yeah. He wasn't even sure if he should have shown up.
2: Okay. Now, Todd just sent me a limerick. What's the limerick about?
1: I just quickly put a little Angels limerick together on Stan Kroenke buying the Angels.
2: Okay.
1: What's happened to the Angels? A crime. New ownership. It's about time. Let's give Kroenke a hand, not just Disneyland, some relevance now in Anaheim.
2: All right. Thank you. Thank you, Todd. Did you run this by Paulie?
1: I didn't because I just want them to hear it for the first time. But I know he likes to check everything ahead of time just in case, to protect me mainly in case I say something inappropriate. But I like to get everybody's, you know, fresh
2: yes,
1: reaction.
2: Yes, Paul.
3: Thank you for making it a great experience for me and Melissa.
2: JJ in Florida. Good morning, JJ. What do you have for me?
4: Good morning, Dan. If I had been asked, God, back in the Audience Network days, which one of the four original Danettes would be with you towards the very end, I would not have picked Fritzy. But at this point, with Polly only being a part-timer, Fritzy is the longest-serving, longest-tenured full-time Danette. And I wanted to chime in on yesterday's conversation about punk rock.
2: Okay.
4: I would not argue with you that Helter Skelter is a punk rock song. I believe it is. But The Kinks, You Really Got Me, came out in, I believe, 64. And I'll forgive you for not getting that one, but My Generation by The Who and Those Sloppy Drums by Mooney, 1965, that, I think, precedes The Beatles.
2: Well, I think The Beatles came up with Helter Skelter, and this is just off memory, because they had gotten word that The Who were going to come out with something really loud. And I don't know if it was Lennon or McCartney who said, you know what, why don't we jump the gun? And they came out with Helter Skelter. And Helter Skelter was, what, 1968? And if you want to put the Kinks in there for punk, I'm fine with that. The Who, with My Generation, I wouldn't think it was punk, but if it is your interpretation, that's fine. Helter Skelter was something that was different. And the fact that it came from the Beatles, a boy band, made it stand out even more. Dave and Ray Davies of the Kinks, they were wonderful. The Who, one of my favorite bands as well. But for me, Helter Skelter was maybe the door opening to what punk was going to sound like or could sound like. Yeah, Paul.
3: Paul McCartney did a number of interviews and said they read a review of I Can See for Miles by The Who. And they said it was loud and raunchy. And they went right in the studio and said, let's top it.
2: And they did. Like, when you hear Helter Skelter, that's unlike anything that we had heard back then. Yes, Dylan?
5: To me, I mean, I could see where the punk origin thing comes from. To me, that's more metal origin than punk, what punk ended up becoming, particularly in England.
2: Well, punk wasn't metal?
5: No. Like, heavy metal?
2: Well, that's loud music. Punk is loud music, correct?
5: Yeah, not necessarily.
2: Okay. Maybe similar tone. But look, you're not going to embrace the Beatles with Helter Skelter. You got your mind on, you know, MC5 or the Stooges or the Clash or whoever. That's fine. But to me, the Beatles did something that we had not heard before, and it was played on radio. You know, Stooges didn't get a lot of airplay or MC5. The Clash did, but you know, here's the Beatles doing it. And it felt like, kind of, the Beatles are doing it. You're allowed to do it. Yeah, Paul.
3: It does feel like you're both arguing the same point because punk music and, you know, heavy metal both felt like kind of a middle finger at the time. Like, let's do something others aren't doing, not the pop rock.
2: Well, you know, the Stones had heavy metal and The Who before the Beatles did. It was just what the Beatles did with that song. In my opinion, that's all. My opinion. It felt like that was ushering in a sound that we had not heard, and maybe that was the preview to what punk rock was going to sound like. You okay with that, Dylan?
5: Yeah, I'll allow it.

0: I think we do agree more than I think people think. We also disagree a lot, too.
1: Yeah, we do. We disagree more than what people think, too.
0: Yeah, that's also true.
1: I'm going to be in the confessional coming up here at the 30 seconds. Ryan Leaf is in the building. He'll join us coming up a little bit. Talk some college football with him. Phone calls, update the poll results as well. It's a Pizza Wednesday. Todd is here. Bandage it all. Dylan in the back row. Marvin, Paulie up front. Yours truly. 1 hour in the books on this Wednesday. This occasionally an award-nominated program. Hour two right around the corner. Let me get personal here. Have you ever wiped with a piece of dry single-ply toilet paper and wondered, is this as good as it gets? Well, it's not. It gets a lot better than that. Right, Todd? Wouldn't you say that Dude Wipes gets a whole lot better?
2: Much better.
1: Thank you. 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
2: We understand the factors that impacted Saturday's attendance. We have high expectations and a premier home schedule, blah, blah, blah, blah, blah.
1: And my advice to USC would be stop. Okay? Just stop. Move on. Win your games. People will come out. It's Los Angeles. That's what they do. 51,000, 55,000, 5,000. Just win. You know what the temperature is going to be in Austin, Texas on Saturday? 96 degrees. I'm going to guess Texas will be really warm this weekend. I'm just guessing.
0: Broadcasting from the Man Cave.
1: If you have priorities and your priorities include going to watch a football game, then you'll be there.
0: This is Dan Patrick.
1: Hour two on this Wednesday. It's a pizza Wednesday, so morale is high. Dylan, who's responsible for the menu, what are the pies today on the RecTech grills?
3: We have a hot Italian sausage pizza, New Haven style tomato pie, and of course Todd's world famous classic cheese pizza.
1: Who has it better than we do?
4: Nobody.
1: Stat of the day brought to you by Panini America, the official trading cards of the program. Labor Day weekend on NBC and Peacock. Back-to-back days of baseball action. Braves, Phillies, Twins, White Sox. Then Monday, Cardinals, Giants. Labor Day weekend on NBC and Peacock, which is where you can see this program Monday through Friday. Ryan Leaf, former NFL quarterback, now the lead analyst for the Pac-12. He will join us coming up a little bit. The Heisman Trophy winner, Robert Griffin Jr. III, will stop by as well. Phone calls, 877-3DP-SHOW. Tyler's sitting by. He'll take your calls. I've been in on Kyler Murray with the Vikings. I have. For some reason, I think Kevin O'Connell will get him going. He's got some good wide receivers. He might have the best receiver in football. Maybe you could get him out in space, as they like to say. But
5: hey, hot take draft?
1: Well, here's the problem. I just saw the over-under for passing touchdowns for Kyler Murray. Now I'm a little concerned about the Vikings. Over-under is 18.5 touchdown passes.

That's lower than Bryce Young and Cam Ward, who are both at 20.5. Here's my problem with the Vikings. The Vikings, since 2022, are averaging just under 23 points per game. So they're 14th in the NFL over that period. Well, you got a great defense. Since 2023, the Vikings are allowing around 20 points per game. That ranks third in the NFL over that time span.

0: What's amazing is they won 9 games last year. And they had an offense that was at the bottom of the NFL and a defense that was top 10. Brian Flores, he can dial something up.
1: Go ahead.
0: Okay.
1: Go ahead.
0: If I said to Kirk Herbstreit, you're not allowed to use the expression dial up, because Brent Venables, man, could he dial some stuff up at Clemson. Todd Monken, man, could he dial something up for the Ravens. Brian Flores, you know, he can dial some. Oh, Spags, Steve Spagnuolo, he's going to dial something up. Yes, Marv.
2: He was a big fan of Mike Stoops at Oklahoma also.
0: Oh, Mike Stoops could dial something up. Yeah, Paul.
1: A couple of years ago in the NFL, it was the Bengals. Lou Anarumo, the defensive coordinator, was dialing up stuff.
0: Oh.
1: Big popular.
0: You got to have somebody who can dial some stuff up there. Yes, Dylan.
3: Can you only dial stuff up on defense? Like, you can't dial anything up on offense?
0: It feels like it is defense heavy with dialing things up.
3: It does.
0: Yeah, because you're going to be like, what's Spags going to dial up here? Yes, Marvin.
2: Marvin Lewis, when he was with the Ravens.
0: Did he have to dial anything up?
2: But he definitely got a lot of play.
0: You know, speaking of great defense, defensive duos, Aaron Donald, when he makes his debut, certainly with Myles Garrett. And I started to wonder, and you guys, the audience, you can fill in the blanks here as well with your favorite duos. Like LT and Harry Carson, both Hall of Famers. Zach Thomas, Jason Taylor, Hall of Famers. Von Miller, DeMarcus Ware, Hall of Famers. Mike Haynes, Lester Hayes, Haynes, Hall of Famer. Ed Reed, Ray Lewis. I might go right there and say that is the greatest duo, defensive duo. And they were there together a long time. Now, Derek Brooks, Warren Sapp, Alan Page, Carl Eller, Mel Blount, Mean Joe Green would be up there as well. Bobby Bell, Willie Lanier, back with the Kansas City Chiefs. Merlin Olsen, Deacon Jones, Ronnie Lott, Charles Haley. Those are just some names that we wrote down earlier this morning. Ed Reed, Ray Lewis might be the best duo. If you think about, I mean, all pros, and I do think Ed Reed's underrated, because that defense was so good. But when Ed got an interception, Ed was going to make you pay. He wanted to score. He was like Dion. He wanted to score on you. Mel Blount and Mean Joe Green, Steel Curtain. Damn. You could throw Jack Lambert in there if you wanted. Jack Hamm in there if you wanted. L.C. Greenwood in there if you wanted
2: That's
0: to.
2: That's a G code right there.
0: How about Jerome Brown and Reggie White? But Jerome Brown passed away, you know, too soon in his career, obviously. But that was a duo up front. This is, you know, the Rams have a duo. You know, that's up front here. I just thought taking two defensive players from the same team at the same time. You know, Harry Carson got into the Hall of Fame, had LT there. Derek Brooks, Warren Sapp, John Lynch throw in there as well. Yeah, Paulie.
1: You mentioned Jerome Brown and Reggie White. In 90 and 91, they were both first team all pros lining up next to each other.
0: Yeah.
1: That's as rare as it gets.
0: And I don't know other ones. There's other ones that I've forgotten, but these are ones that just off the top of my my brain. Yes, Marvin.
2: What about James Harrison and Troy Polamalu?
0: Yes. Absolutely. Yes. Yes, Dylan?
3: Did you say Patrick Willis and Navarro Bowman?
0: I did not.
3: It's a good one. It's, you know, it's in the, I mean, Patrick Willis was, he obviously didn't have the longest career, but he was reminiscent of Ray Lewis, to be honest.

0: Yes, Paul.
1: I got a deeper cut I just got emailed in. Neil Smith and Derek Thomas together with the Kansas City Chiefs. They went to 5 straight Pro Bowls together and a couple first-team All-Pros.
0: Yeah. Yeah. I'm fine with that.
1: Yeah.
0: There's no wrong answer here. I'm just saying, in my opinion, if it's not Ed Reed and Ray Lewis, it might be Mel Blount and Mean Joe Green. Yes, Marvin.
2: Ronnie Lott and Charles Haley.
0: I like that one, too. I mentioned that one. Yeah, Dylan.
3: We'll give the defending champ some love. What about Earl Thomas and Bobby Wagner?
0: Yeah, Hall of Famers.
3: Yeah.
0: Throwing Richard Sherman in there.
3: Yeah, and Richard Sherman.
0: Yeah.
3: Trifecta.
0: Yeah. Cam Chancellor is one of my favorites. I can still hear Cam Chancellor hit Julian Edelman. Oh, man. That sounded like a ball coming off the bat of Ohtani. And Edelman still held onto the ball and stumbled and got a first down. Edelman's had two of the greatest plays in Super Bowl history.
1: Ooh, new topic.
0: Two of the greatest plays in Super Bowl history. The catch against Atlanta defied all probability. And then that hit against Cam Chancellor. Oh, man. And then he's still, I still, whenever I see Edelman, I've said, dude, you had to be knocked out on your feet. And I've been around Cam Chancellor. He's a man. He's big. And you're around Edelman, and you go, how did you survive that? Like, I'm thinking death. He got hit so hard. I'm thinking, he's not getting up anytime soon. Yeah, Paulie.
1: I'm watching the replay of the Edelman hit by Cam Chancellor. Not only does he get up, his teammates are, like, tending to him. He doesn't go to the sidelines. There's someone waving him over. He's shaking them off. He goes right back to the huddle. I'm double-checking. I think he caught the next play.
0: Oh, my goodness. They're just guys who are built different and taking that punishment. But, you know, these defensive players, like Ronnie Lott would just now, it was different when Ronnie was playing and Mel Blount and some of these other guys. But, boy, if they got a free run at you, they were taking you out. It wasn't one of those, hey, I'm going to ease up on you. This is going to hurt. And the fact the NFL used to celebrate these hits, you know, you'd get those greatest hits of the NFL. Yes, Dylan.
3: I thought about this one, too. I know this is one of your favorites, but the New York sack exchange for defensive tandem, maybe a short, like, I mean, a great couple seasons.
0: Well, Gastineau and Klecko were great. Klecko was the great player. You know, Gastineau got credit in a sack dance and, you know, dating Brigitte Nielsen and drove a Rolls Royce. I remember when I would go out to Hofstra where the Jets practiced, and you'd go into the parking lot and you'd see Gastineau's Rolls Royce there. He was always friendly to me, and I was working at CNN, so not exactly, you know, we weren't a sports network, but I think he liked the fact that CNN went worldwide. And when you interviewed him, you know, the other guys didn't like him. Because he was getting all the attention. He was flashy, sack dance. Klecko, to me, was workmanlike. That dude was strongest guy on the team, and he was the one who did the dirty work. He was sort of the Aaron Donald of the New York sack exchange. Yeah, Paulie.
1: I felt that way a little bit as a kid watching the Steelers. Jack Lambert was a star. Joe Green got commercials. Mel Blount, to me, was scary when I was a kid. I was like, that guy's too big to play cornerback.
0: Well, and I think the Steelers' defense, it felt like everything was funneled to Lambert there. You know, you see this with a lot of linebackers is, you know, Mike Singletary, it's funneled to you. Golly, when you think about, I didn't even put the Bears in there, Paulie. You got Singletary and Richard Dent?
1: Right, yeah. They're
0: you got Hampton?
1: More of an ensemble, but yeah, I mean, Richard Dent probably a little underrated historically.
0: Yeah, Hall of Famer. Yes, Marvin.
2: Kind of in that same vein. I know they were an ensemble, but Ty Law and Rodney Harrison.
0: Yeah.
2: Ty's in the Hall of Fame. Rodney should be in the Hall of Fame.
0: I think Rodney will eventually get into the Hall of Fame. Yeah, Paul.
1: J.J. Watt, anyone?
0: Oh!
1: Forgot J.J. Sorry. Justin.
0: J.J. Watt. Paulie went through a bad stretch where he couldn't help himself mentioning J.J. Watt.
1: It's not over.
0: Even when the season was over, he'd be like, I got a text from J.J.

0: Yeah. I reached out, you know, and his wife had a baby boy. And being like, all right.
1: Not invited to the wedding.
0: So Paulie went from J.J. Watt to Sam Darnold.
1: Oh, yeah.
0: Yeah, and then Paulie just can't help himself. Whenever you talk about the Seahawks, yeah, Sam Darnold. Yeah, we're aware of that.
1: Sam and I did it. We did it.
0: Yeah, Sam. Yeah, Sam. Yes, Todd.
2: Is Carl Mecklenburg and Steve Atwater a stretch? I know it's a Bronco thing. They played 5 years together. Those are two pretty big guys.
0: We were talking about Paul.
2: I was just adding a name to the list of the duos.
0: Yeah, you know. Well, Paul, you got your own show with Perloff, so maybe you can mention that.
1: Fritzy will probably be on it.
0: Not so fast. Let's see. What do we have here? Jared in Tampa. Hi, Jared. What do you have for me today?
3: Hey, Dan. 6'170". Hey, I wanted to call. I was listening to the podcast last evening with my kids in the car, right? And you were going through those NFL surveys of fan bases, right? And I've got a bunch of young Buccaneers fans in the car. You gave us a really good moment yesterday when you started counting down, what was it, the most positive teams.
0: Fan bases.
3: You got to the Bucks, and my kids, like, let loose in the back. They were so happy. It was cool. Just wanted to call and say thank you. I got a good dad moment yesterday.
0: You're welcome, Jared. You're welcome. And to your kids, good luck with the Buccaneers. But yes, they ranked number one in positivity for their fan base. Jacob in Tennessee. Hi, Jake. What do you have for me today?
4: Hey, Dan. Second time, long time. 5'8", hefty 195. Thank you. Hey, man, I just wanted to say thank you. You always, you know, shine light on addiction and bring it, you know, a lot of mental health issues and bring it to the surface. I think that's really important, and it's, you know, really helped me in my life. The Ryan Leaf interview in 2016 was actually right around a big turning point for me. I struggled a lot with opiate addiction back then, and had been for years and trying to, you know, figure it out. And then that interview came on, and for some reason, it really affected me. You know, I listened to you every day and have for a very long time. And over that year, I listened to it probably 5 times or more, and you know, really just helped get the ball rolling for me a lot, and I really appreciated it. And I actually got to meet Ryan at the Regents Pro Dam, and I just really wanted to call to say thank you to you and to him, because I wasn't able to tell him what that interview meant to me at the time, because I was standing in front of my boss while I was working. So I just said, hey, thanks, man, you know. But just wanted to say thank you to both you guys. Sorry I ran on for a minute.
0: It's okay. Ryan Leaf will join us coming up in about 10 minutes. But thank you for the phone call there. Bill in Chicago, and we'll take a break. Hi, Bill.
5: Hey, morning, Dan. 6'2 and a Gilgis 190. I constantly am thinking about your death trip bike ride you took with your wife from Atlanta to New Orleans.
0: Mm-hmm.
5: And having done those kinds of trips, I know how hard that is. And I wondered how your wife's trial hike on the Appalachian Trail went. And I was hoping you could, you know, cash in your credits from that bike ride and maybe do a supported hike.
0: No. There's no supportive hike there. No. My wife went and picked up the trail in New Hampshire, and she loved it. She wants to do the Appalachian Trail. And I have retired from hiking.
1: Wow.
0: Yeah.
1: Cool.
0: That was my first retirement.
1: You're hanging up your boots?
0: From hiking and biking. But and by the way, we did open up the envelope last night for the cost of the wedding. We had sealed it. My wife said she told the hotel clerk, just seal it up. And then she put it in her bag when we traveled home from California. And I said, you know, we don't have to open it up. I mean, we can put it in a time capsule and send it to Mars if you want. Like, I don't care. I mean, I still have to pay it. So let's pay it. And you don't have to tell me what it costs. I don't care. You know, it was a great moment, you know. And so it was, you know, when you open it up and it's real slow. And then I was curious how many pages were going to be. And then I'm like, damn.

0: And I mean, I've gotten Sandler scripts that weren't as long as this. And all of a sudden, and I always start at the bottom. You know, when I get fan mail, I always start at the bottom because if they say, like, I hate your guts, then there's no need to read the other stuff. But if it says, have a blessed day or sincerely, then I go, okay. So I went down to the bottom and I said to my wife, how many numbers? And she goes, I said, more than five. I said, what is the what's the first number? And then, so she told me, and then she showed me, you know, the price of it. And I go, great. And she goes, great. I said, yeah, I'm good. I probably wouldn't have been ready as we're checking out after the wedding to look at that number, but you know, we're removed a couple of weeks. And I'm like, it's okay. All right, we did it. She had a great time. We got to have family, friends. That's what it's about. So I was fine with that. I did tell my other two daughters, don't be afraid to do something a little more frugal. Does anybody want to get married at the house? You know, my wife keeps saying, it'd be nice if somebody wanted to get married at the house. Get married at Paul's house.
1: Yeah.
0: Like, you know.
1: We got a side yard.
0: Save me a little bit of money. Yeah, True Green came in and made your lawn look great.
1: Yeah, come on over.
0: Okay. More phone calls coming up. Ryan Leaf will join us next here. 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

0: How many teams are in the Pac-12?
1: 8 football, 9 basketball.
0: Okay. The opportunity to expand, where are you getting those? Everybody wants expansion. So where are we getting other teams, other schools?
1: I think what Teresa Gould, who's the Pac-12 commissioner, I think her vision has really kind of become a reality. You know, there was a time where there were the two teams where everybody else vacated. And I don't think there was a moment after she went and spoke to the presidents of the university where she had a plan in place. Did either one of those teams waver? If an ACC team had come in, or an ACC conference would have come in, or a Big 12 conference would have came in, I don't think Washington State or Oregon State would have left. They were going to build this new Pac-12, rebrand it, and release it to the public here in July. And I think it's going to be highly competitive, a lot of fun. But I do think they want to keep looking outside to build the brand. And build something bigger down the stretch. But right now, they're really happy with the 8 participants.
0: So that now we only have Power 4, you know, there are 4 Power 4 conferences, right?
1: Yeah,
0: which would make sense if it's a Power 4 then.
1: I don't really buy into it outside the college football playoff saying this year that the 4 Power 4 conference champions are going to get an automatic bid into the college football playoff. That allows for, let's say, the Pac-12, if they're the 5th best ranked conference, which I think it is going into the season. This gives my alma mater and a lot of these teams in this conference maybe their best chance to go to the college football playoff ever. Washington State hasn't won a championship since 2003, so this is going to give them a much better chance to get to the playoff and be a part of the conversation than they ever would have had in the old Pac-12.
0: How did we get to the point where you can go to the NFL and put on an NFL uniform and go through training camp, get cut, and then be allowed to go back and play college football?
1: Okay, so this is something I've been a little bit annoyed with, the way the talking heads have been. You know, you heard Dan Orlovsky go on Get Up and say, this is going to open up the floodgates. It's not going to open up the floodgates. He said they're going to play 3 years in college and get drafted in the second round and play 2 years and want to come back. No, that can't happen. It's now a rule. It's 5 for 5. You get 5 years to play 5. This rule, which was injuncted in the courts, is being applied retroactively. So this only affects the class of 2022 of these players. None of them were drafted. They did not make a roster. They have a chance to come back and do everything else that everybody does through this 5 for 5 thing. So it's not something that's going to be ongoing. I don't know where the story got so out of hand this week. It just became this
0: bomb. Lane Kiffin.
1: Well, because he's using it to his advantage. And all these other teams should, too. These are players that are due their final year of eligibility. It's not something that's going to affect it next year or the year after that. But then you even have head coaches like Steve Sarkisian go on there and start talking about morality and things like that. And I'm like, are you kidding me? I don't know if they're informed at the actual
0: court. No, it's the concept
1: ruling
0: of it, Ryan.
1: Yeah.
0: That we think, oh, my God, this is going to be an avalanche. The floodgates are open, and now we're going to have 50 guys go to the NFL, get cut, and then come back and play wherever they want to.
1: No, never happened. Won't happen. This is an injunction in the courts that is being retroactively instituted for these players that are due their final year of eligibility. That's it. And if they fall between these parameters, and we're talking about maybe, what, 6, 7, 8 players? Like, that's it. It's like the bigger conversation around all of the things that make it so subjective, and it's not. It's going to piss off some other coaches because guess what? It seemingly feels like a lot of these players want to come back and play for Lane Kiffin.
0: I don't have any problem if Lane Kiffin wants to take advantage of this. Like, I don't have the morality police, you know, going to LSU. He didn't invent this. If he takes advantage of this, then fine. I'm okay with it. I think if it was with another program and another coach, that I don't think we would have this. It was like, oh, here's Lane. He'll do anything, you know, to win. If I'm in his position, and as long as my AD is fine with this, and I know these kids, I would open the door. If they're allowed to do this legally,
1: yep,
0: then I get it. I don't like it, but I get it.
1: Yeah, I'm not even against it, liking it. These guys did not make an NFL roster. You know, this is an opportunity for them to maybe play football for the last time and make name, image, and likeness money to help them. You know, it may be their best opportunity to do so. I think a lot of these coaches are talking about, hey, I'm not going to give a kid who's busted his butt for 7 months, give away his spot. Well, they're not giving away a spot. There's a

0: 105 roster spots. None of those have been completely met. They're going to play within this roster. And I know Lane really well. Lane's had me come speak to three of his programs since he was at Florida Atlantic and Ole Miss. And I suspect I'll be down to Baton Rouge pretty soon. I simply love the guy. I think that he has really reinvented himself. I thought we saw the best possible version of him at Ole Miss. I even told him that. I said, this is the best possible version of you. You have that at Ole Miss. But he felt like this was something he needed to do. And so I supported him on it. I didn't necessarily think it was the right move, but we'll see how it plays out.
1: What does he have you tell his team?
0: Well, I go in and speak to, consequences, a big part of it. Also, a huge part of it is I'm exactly where they were 25 years ago, right? I'm sitting in the exact same chair. And I was in a much better position than all of those people in that room. I was about to be the second or first pick in the NFL draft. And I give them that image. I go, how many of you would give right now a 5-year career in the NFL, the second pick in the NFL draft, $31 million, a Heisman Trophy finalist? How many of you would give for that right now? And every single one of them raises their hand.
1: Yeah.
0: Because you forget, because of how poor my professional career was, how much sacrifice and how much, greatness went into the first 22 years of my life. It's always thrown to the side because of what the professional thing happened. People always ask me the question, do you wish you would have never played professional football? Because then you would have this great legacy. And I'm like, why would I have wanted that? I wanted to be the best. I wanted to get to the NFL. It's just how it happens. It's life.
1: But when you tell them what happened to you after football, and I don't know if they look at you like, well, that's not going to impact me. You know how kids are.
0: They look at you like that. They look like, that's not going to happen to me.
1: Yes.
0: Which part, I say? The part where you're going to be the second pick in the NFL draft, or the part where you're going to end up in a prison cell? It can happen to anybody at any point. We just had the young man who called in to you. I'm sitting in your green room. That was 10 years ago that I came on this show, and that guy heard that day. You talked about it just a little bit ago in your confessional about that platform. And maybe you weren't ready to talk about it, but you had me on your show.
1: Yes.
0: And I was talking about it. And that allowed it to grow and become something. And you then took hold of that. And now you can speak to that. And so I think the impact that I am having would have never been the case if I'd have been a Super Bowl winning quarterback that didn't get that education.
1: But would winning have kept you away from prescription drugs?
0: I don't know. I the failure and the judgment led to that. I didn't use it while I was playing. It was a coping mechanism, like you talked about with the Tony Romo and Tiger Woods conversation. You're trying to hide something. And so I never had that problem while I was playing in college.
1: You were never interested in payment.
0: I never took a drug. The only drug I've ever taken in my life is Vicodin. I didn't have my first drink until my 18th birthday. I probably can count on two hands how many times I've been drunk in my life. Like, it's not, competition was my drug of choice. I competed at everything. And now I've found that later in life. And, I was talking to Andrew Perloff back there, and I've been sober longer now than I ever was using, which is, that kind of snuck up on me.
1: How many years?
0: 14 years.
1: Yeah.
0: And previous, in my using years, it was, I think, 12? 8 to 12, I think it was. So, we're even past that point. It's not something I think about on a daily basis.
1: There's no reminder or something that you know that feeling, or that you get that feeling and then you have to, coping mechanism?
0: Yeah, behavior. I think behavior is a real telling sign of that. If you see old Ryan behavior, entitlement,
1: But there's not a smell or a situation or anything.
0: Movies was a thing for me. I would always go to movies and I would take them.
1: You'd take Vicodin and go.
0: And I would disappear. I would just numb myself out and just, And so I always thought it was going to be hard to go see movies again. And I love to go see movies. And so when I got into treatment, one of the things that the therapist had me do was we all went to a movie as a group and I got to see it in a sober environment. And it was still the greatest, right? Mm-hmm. And I remembered that. And so, I take my kid to the movies. My wife and I go all the time. That was the one thing I thought was going to trigger. And you find a way to get past all that stuff. And then you use the tools that you learn through the process to not

0: be influenced by those things. And, you know, I've had a couple surgeries since I got sober, and there's been a plan in place. It's always about transparency, telling your doctors, talking to people. My wife says I've built my house out of glass over the last 12 years, and she's got a point. Everybody knows my stuff. I'm not afraid or worried that somebody may know it, and this has zero to do with any sort of redemption for me. Like, there are so many people who have been affected by the justice system, mental health, or substance use that have gone through this, conquered it, and are thriving. But no one has them on the Dan Patrick Show. No one has them on a podcast, and certainly not in the platforms. It's life. And it just was public for me, and that's it.
1: What was that feeling like when you took a pain med for your surgery?
0: It was great, right? I mean, they're
1: dangerously great.
0: Dangerously great. Yeah, I remember. Oh God, yeah, I remember how this feels. I love this. I love not feeling, you know, negative feelings, painful feelings, the things that you're supposed to feel as a human being. But you know, we just had a plan in place. You know, my wife handled them. We took them for a couple days, and then we didn't think about it again.
1: I had knee replacement surgery, and I said to my wife, you know, they gave me a boatload of Percocet, yeah. And I said, I don't want to take it. You know, I have an addictive person. I said, no, I don't want to. And she said, you haven't had problems with this before. I said, I know that, but this is knee replacement, and I was in terrible pain.
0: That's smart.
1: And I caved in. I said, hon, let me have half.
0: Listen, yeah. They're invented for a reason, right?
1: Yes.
0: They're for acute physical pain. There's a reason why that's a me problem. That's not a pill problem. Like I used to think football was the problem. No, yeah. It's a me problem. Football was never the problem. Football gave me everything. I had to figure it out. It's why with the Tony Romo statement that we just saw, I thought it was a very good statement. Didn't need the part about having debilitating back pain and stuff like that. Take that whole paragraph out. You don't need any of that. You chose to do this, you know, and it's cost you this, and you're going to admit to it, and you're going to find a way to get better. It's almost like the saying when you say something, but.
1: Yeah.
0: Everything after the but is meaningless to me. Yeah. And I was reading it with my wife yesterday, and I was just like, oh, no, you don't have to say that part. Everybody's had surgeries. Everybody who's going through debilitating pain, you know, I play on a golf tour with him. He was always out there on a golf tour playing. So I'm like, if you're in such pain, why the hell are you out there playing golf all the time then? That's not helping things.
1: Yeah.
0: You know, and to your point, you know, you could see the thing starting to unravel, you know, being around people outside the celebrity in the game of football.
1: But don't mask what the problem is by telling me that you've gone through surgeries.
0: Yeah.
1: Like
0: same thing with the Tiger Woods thing.
1: Yes. You're masking these things.
0: Yeah.
1: You know, let me bring you back. I'm going to talk some actual football here.
0: Yeah, let's do that.
1: We'll continue with Ryan Leaf right after this.

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0: continuing our conversation with Ryan Leaf. He's the lead Pac-12 analyst for USA Sports. And he'll be in the booth on Saturday, Colorado State hosting Wyoming, the Border War rivalry, 6:30 Eastern on USA Network. And then you got Memphis at Boise State the following week. You look at the number of teams that can win the national title. How many would you say, let's say, get to a national title game?
1: As of right now, yeah. I would argue there's many more than what we think. Because I don't think anybody has any idea what's about to trot onto the field this Saturday. With the way that rosters change so much in the offseason, the preseason rankings are absolutely bunk in my mind. Should be ripped up completely after week one. You know, when my Cougars go beat Washington in week one, and Washington's a 15, you know, whatever, they have 15 ranked, and it get ripped up. And Washington State probably should be in the top 25 then, if you look at it that way.
0: Yeah, but this is for TV. I understand why we do it.
1: I get it. But the point about this is that I don't think you can have any rational conclusion on how many teams are viable options for a national championship right now.
0: But give me a ballpark.
1: 30.
0: 30 have a chance to go to the national title?
1: Yes, I believe so.
0: 30 for the playoffs, not national title. I would say you probably have...
1: I think when you get into that playoff, you have a chance.
0: Wait, well, are you suggesting that we could have another Indiana this year?
1: Definitely.
0: But who would be Indiana this year besides Indiana?
1: Ole Miss.
0: Okay.
1: Ole Miss, I think Trinidad Chambliss is maybe arguably the best in the business. My Heisman front runner is John Mateer at Oklahoma. Maybe Oklahoma could be that team that comes out of nowhere. Because I think they have the best quarterback. And, you know, realistically, if you have the best quarterback at any level, you have a really good shot of making that. So I think there is definitely a team out there that could win the national championship that you are not talking about right now.
0: I think Miami has a really good chance of going back to the national title.
1: I think Mario Cristobal, I've known him for a long time. He's been an incredible coach, a recruiter. He's back home. He got to taste a little bit of it last year. You know, he continues to build a program that is rooted in winning. So I wouldn't be surprised at all if they're back in that realm once again. The ACC is such a, you know, foreign conference than what the other three are when you're talking about the Power Four. So, I suspect that they could be right in the mix again.
0: And Mensa, they get a really good quarterback who be a Heisman Trophy candidate. The number of analysts who thinks C.J. Carr is the best quarterback in college football.
1: Yeah, water's wet, you know. They're not going out on a very far limb there to make that.
0: Well, but Arch Manning was the anointed, and even Dante Moore. But
1: I think that you say Notre Dame, C.J. Carr, I think Arch Manning, Dante Moore. I think all those guys could be in that realm. I think John Mateer is the...
0: You think he's the best quarterback in college football?
1: Yeah, I think if he doesn't get hurt a year ago,
0: okay.
1: There's a much different conversation being had. He was the best quarterback in all of college football his final year at Washington State. You know, he just was stuck in Pullman and not playing against the right kind of opponents, you know. And so, yeah, I think he's the best player. I think he's got one of the best play callers in all of football, and Ben Arbuckle calling plays that he's very familiar with. So, you know, they got to be good on defense, and that's Brent Venables' area. So hopefully that makes Oklahoma... They got a difficult schedule, but yeah, that's my guy. I like.
0: The prep work leading up to being drafted now, because these kids are programmed when they're in grade school, high school, 7-on-7, all of these things. But we're getting back to quarterbacks being under center in the NFL, which I kept thinking, why would you take that away? That the defense doesn't know what I'm doing in those seven steps. If they just see me in the shotgun, I've taken away, I think, a weapon of deception here. And so why are we getting back to these quarterbacks? Like, Mendoza's never taken a snap under center. I've taken more snaps under center than Mendoza.
1: Yeah.
0: Yes. So why are we getting back to quarterbacks under center?
1: Well, I think college coaches didn't care that they weren't preparing them for the NFL. They were trying to win a national championship and get themselves paid in the process. Now these players are being paid a lot of money. So what the coaches have had to shift and pivot to is that you come play for us. Not only will you get paid this, that, or the other, we'll make you and get you ready to be an NFL quarterback.

0: And to be a great NFL quarterback, you better be knowledgeable and you have the ability to be under center, to read a defense while you drop back and make things difficult when you run play action. That's what a pro style quarterback who has success in the NFL is able to do.
1: But why wouldn't that help you in college if you're a coach?
0: Because I think a lot of college coaches, and I think this was stemmed by Chip Kelly, it was speed and it was basketball on turf. It was not necessarily
1: Loyola Marymount basketball back in the
0: Chip 90s. Believed that if we could outrun you to the perimeter, if we could outleverage you with numbers, that was the difference. And it still is that way. I mean, when you scheme up an offense, that's what you're up against. You're running into the A gap or the B gap on the defense, and if you can get a double team and get to the linebacker and the safety all in one, you're going to have leverage. You're going to have the victory there. But when you put a quarterback under center, and remove him from that and put him in the shotgun, especially if you put a back to the right of him or the left of him, you pretty much, for a defensive coordinator, you're giving him so much leeway. Now, that's why when the pistol came in, I really liked that, because at least you put the back behind you in that, and you made it difficult for the defensive coordinator to scheme that up. You in the shotgun and put a running back to one side, like, you are cutting the field in half in terms of what a defensive coordinator can do, and he's going to thank you in his post-game speech.
1: How did J.J. McCarthy fall?
0: Well, I think he got injured. You know, I think that I don't think he played all that bad last year, to be honest with you. I don't think that they were very good offensively, unfortunately. Having one of the best wide receivers out there and not getting the football, that's something else. But, you know, I think a lot of it goes into what Sam Darnold was able to do a year ago, what Daniel Jones has been able to do, two guys that were on that roster, and a decision by the Vikings organization to go with J.J. McCarthy. And in this day and age, like, if you don't go out and have immediate success, people are ready to throw you out with the bathwater. And that's just something that I don't really appreciate. I wanted a competition. Kyler clearly walked in there and won it. I will say this. I love Kevin O'Connell, but I'm telling you right now, if this team doesn't win this year with Brian Flores as the defensive coordinator, there's got to be a real conversation that maybe he's better as an offensive coordinator, as a quarterback whisperer, than he is as a guy overseeing an entire organization when this is all said and done. They have to win this year, plain and simple.
1: Ryan Leaf, USA Sports lead Pac-12 analyst, and he'll be in the booth on Saturday, Colorado State and Wyoming. That'll be 6:30 Eastern on USA Network. And then the following week, Memphis at Boise State. Great to see you. Thank you for sharing, as always. Robert Griffin Jr. III will join us coming up in about 25 minutes. Marvin will be in the confessional today. So 2 hours in the books on this Wednesday, one more to go. Todd is here, bandage and all, incredible. Dylan, Marv, all of yours truly in the back room, guys. We say goodbye to Ryan Leaf. 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
19: 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Anyway, welcome in. Hopefully you can hear me. I'm going to do a quick test. I forgot to bring my radio yesterday. We were talking with Carl Terrebonne for a while, and somebody came in and said, Rickman. I said, what? He said, you're off the air. And I don't know if the buttons are pushed right today, but what I'm going to do is I'm going to thank the people that let me have such fun. And then we're going to have Ricky Bussell on the radio show here shortly. One of the coaches that coached for the Raging Cajuns, 2002 to 2010. And anyway, what I'm going to do is I'm going to hit a Michael Decimo's yesterday's press conference, and then I'm going to run outside of my car, turn my radio on, and see if I can hear the radio. How about that? My thanks to Gulf America Wild Rope and Rentals, Jed and Drew LeBlanc, good friends, great Raging Cajun fans. Walgreens is scam likely, my most phone calls. Walk-On Sports Bistro with Matt Roth, the franchise award winner for the year 2026, I guess. 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And also Jared Deweese, where I remember me and Jared invited Ricky Bussell. It was either his first or second year here. Jared opened up August of 2003, and I don't know if we came, you know, if he had time to come, but we invited him over. I'm pretty sure it was his second year. I said, Ricky, look, come on over, and me or Jared Legends wants to cook you and the coaching staff burgers. And we invited everybody, and sure enough, with one George Foreman to cook burgers on. We had to say, sorry, fellas, but it ended up being a good day for sure. All right, I'm going to hit Michael Decimo. Well, I might play this and then run outside and see. All right, make sure I play that one. I think I'm going to make it. Stay tuned. I'll be right back.

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0: Well, hey, still breathing heavily, running out to the car. I'm going to go ahead and play Michael Decimo's press conference yesterday as I try to get Ricky Bussell on. Michael Decimo, one of the two coaches that have a winning record in the last some odd years. Billy Napier, for sure, did well, but even Michael Decimo, has a winning record. Hey, can't beat that. And do it again, Mike.
1: Since January, the trajectory has just continued to go up. The work that they've done to continue to improve is something that you're always excited about. But certainly, you know, the first

0: is a big test, you know, for a group like this. And, you know, there's going to be tons of emotions and energy and excitement, which can be great. But you have to manage it. You know, you have to control those emotions and use it for good. You know, otherwise it turns into things that you see in week one, right? Undisciplined penalties, you know, guys trying to do too much instead of just doing their job, you know, being out of position, not having their eyes in the right spot. So, you know, we got to control the things we can control in week one. We got to make sure that we use the energy and the excitement in the right way, but play with a lot of discipline. You know, do your job play after play, you know, kind of stay within the play. Don't get too far ahead and, you know, play good team football because that's how you win. And, you know, week one, you get an opportunity to set the floor. The higher you set it, I think the faster you can start getting to the goals and accomplish the things you want. You know, but when week one doesn't look like you want it to, you know, regardless of win or loss, right? If the football doesn't look the way you want, then you got a lot of work to do to get where ultimately you want to be in the end. So it'll be fun to see where we're at. You know, I think yesterday was a really good first day. You know, the focus, the energy, the excitement was there. You know, now we got to continue that throughout the week, and then we got to put an action on Saturday. So this team has run a good race to this point. They've done things the right way. You know, now when you finally get close to it, you know, win number one is the first goal, right? That's the most important thing that you can do in a year, because everything else you want, none of it exists until you get the first one. So critically important that that obviously we get the win, but very important that we play the type of football we want to play so that we can continue on the trajectory that we're on.
1: How important is getting off to a fast start, especially in week one, first opponent, and wanting to get out and put your best foot forward to open again?
0: Well, I mean, I think it's always important to start fast in every game. You know, I think there's always that wave of emotion, right, at the very beginning that if you harness it, use it well, and create some momentum for yourself, I think that can create momentum for the rest of the game. Now, that emotion wears off, and then it turns into playing the game. But you see a lot of teams, you know, that are they're too, you know, they're playing out of their minds. They're doing things that are uncharacteristic. They don't control it very well. Then you got to kind of come back down to reality and figure it out. So, you know, what you always hope is that your guys show up and they're really focused on what they have to do, not just really excited to play the game. Because, you know, like I said, I mean, yeah, everybody's going to be pretty damn excited week one, you know, and that's a different kind of emotion and feeling, you know, that is hard to describe. But you have to control it, and you have to play with discipline. You have to do the things you got to do to be able to execute at a high level, because, you know, people talk about being excited to play. I mean, that's not how you win games. You win games by out executing people and falling back on everything that you've worked on for the past 9 months. So it's important, and certainly I think that helps you kind of get off to a fast start and roll a little bit. But, you know, certainly there's more to it than just starting fast. You got to create momentum in the middle of the game, right? When you have the middle eight, and then you got to go finish in the fourth quarter, and you got to find a way to win the fourth quarter. And, you know, there's a beginning, middle, and end to everything, and all of it's important.
2: This is Michael Decimo's press conference from yesterday. Back to what I was saying, Michael, in his 54 games that he has coached, he's got 29 wins and 25 losses. Nobody can compare to Billy Napier. 52 games he coached here, won 40 and lost 12. Anyway, we'll get back to Michael's press conference and waiting on Ricky Bussell. Looking forward to seeing him, hearing from him for sure.
3: You want me at your barbecue?
2: Well, we're going to, like, sometimes you got to listen to commercials.
4: Obviously, we probably may have some questions that
0: sure.
4: You don't have about your offense. But from the outside looking in, it looks like you might be in a position until the offense can get some things going with injuries and new players, that the defense would have to carry things for a little while early. Have you seen the defense mature enough to be able to do that?
0: Yeah, I think we've got really good experience on defense. Even though you've lost some starters, right? You got a lot of guys who've played significant snaps that have been in game action that have played really well. So, yeah, I mean, you know, part of playing good team football, right, is playing good defense. And that's not just defense. That's on special teams, flipping the field and doing things you got to do to execute there. And it's on offense, it's sustaining drives, right? And even when you don't finish with points, you know, flipping the field, you know, where you can punt and change field position, where your defense can go play.

0: good defense, but I've been really pleased with this defense since spring. You know, I've kind of talked about that. I think they've continued to steadily improve. You know, obviously, you know, Broderick, you know, that's disappointing. You know, he'll be out probably another 3 to 5 weeks. It's better news than what we thought it was. You know, we thought it was potentially like a Lisfranc, and it was season ending. Fortunately, it's not, you know, but, you know, we're going to get him back at some point. It'll be really good for us, you know, when those guys come back. But, you know, I think on the D line, our depth is really good. You know, obviously losing him takes a chunk of that out. But, you know, I think that's where it starts. I have been really pleased with our defense. I do think this defense has a chance to really be a very good defense in this league, you know, and I said this early on, I think we have a chance to be, you know, pretty close to as good as we were on defense in 22. And I think that was the best we've been in the 5 years since I've been the head coach. You know, it was a good group of players. They knew the scheme. They fit it really well. I think in year three in Coach Salgado's defense, I mean, day one in spring and day one in fall camp felt different than it has in the past. You know, I mean, just the communication and the comfort with the way we communicated and knowing where the pieces fit has been a lot better. So, I do. I think this defense has a chance to really, on offense, yeah, we want to start fast, man. Hopefully we hit the ground running from the very beginning. But shoot, I mean, when you play great defense, great defense really doesn't have an off day, you know. Offenses do, you know. I mean, there's days where it just doesn't click. Great defense shows up every week. So, you know, I'm hoping that that's the way we talk about this defense when the year's over. But, you know, certainly there's a lot of work to do before, you know, we can crown ourselves anything.
1: You mentioned about, you
2: one
1: know,
2: more question from Michael Decimo.
1: How important is it with playing a team like Lamar that also kind of likes to run the football a bit, that you're making the most of every offensive position that you can, whether it's, you know, flipping the field or obviously being able to score touchdowns?
0: Yeah, well, I think when you look at their, you know, their body of work from last year, I mean, even last week, right, they're comfortable in the close game. I mean, most of their wins are one possession games, and they're comfortable in that way. I think, you know, Coach Ross has done a great job over there. You know, he's an O-line guy, and I think they play offense like an O-line coach would. They're going to run the ball right at your face. They're really sound. They're comfortable in the close game, and they got a veteran quarterback that doesn't do stupid stuff. He operates really well. You know, he runs the offense well. And they play really good defense. So, yeah, he's comfortable in that. And I think for us offensively, yeah, if you don't get a drive going and you kind of slow and sputter around a little bit, you're probably going to have to sit there and wait a while to get it back. So I think it is important to move the football and do some things where you can kind of, you know, even if it doesn't, you know, result in a touchdown or the points you want, gives you an opportunity to come back and look at the things you're doing well and kind of regroup from there.
3: What's the message to the running back room as one of the younger groups?
2: All right, that was Coach Decimo yesterday. Getting excited. Lamar coming into town. And, boy, it's good to win that first game. Anyway, we're going to take a break, and I'm going to get a former UL coach, Ricky Bussell, coached here from 2002 to 2010. Can't say like Napier and Decimo and a lot of other coaches. I think even Ross Falkenberry, who coached 1961 to 1973, had a 66-63 record. And that was the last winning coach who had a winning record until Billy Napier took over from Mark Cusmith, who took over for Ricky Bussell. Anyway, we'll take a break. Be right back. Please, please, please don't you go nowhere. Too many buttons, huh? Plus, I think I can be heard. That's good.

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0: Oh, it's so great to be needed. Anyway, I've been needing to talk to Coach Ricky Bussell once again. Coach, how you doing this morning?
1: I'm doing awesome, man. I've had a busy day. We had practice this morning at 6:20 in the morning, and I've been going and running and gunning since then. So we're trying to beat that heat, man.
0: Beat the heat in high school. One of the spring practices we did that morning practice. It was kind of nice.
1: It's not bad. I mean, you know, we have a kids that, you know, most of them are on buses, you know, that catch buses and get to school. So their parents now have to bring them, you know, at 6:20 in the morning or 6 o'clock. But we've been, you know, they all been showing up but it was good, you know. And once you, like I said, I don't do any teaching over there. I didn't like school the first time I went, so I just help them. I've been coaching over there, coaching quarterbacks and so forth. But yeah, but everybody was there, had a good practice. We were done at 8:15, and I had an appointment at 8:45, and just finished my third one of the day.
0: Sweet. But once again, that was really nice. The best part about it is, I don't know when you practice and you're not going well, we had a coach in high school that would just make us go over and over and over and over. But when you practice before school, you got to go to class. That's why I liked
1: it
0: the most.
1: That's exactly right. Exactly. And, you know, and it frees up the rest of the day. You know, I go back over here 150, I think. And I sit down with the quarterbacks, and they have all the players are in a last period weightlifting class, and they're not lifting today, of course. And so I get them every day about 150, and able to go over video and film and stuff with them. And, you know, the other position coaches can't do it because they're teaching.
0: Yeah.
1: Like I said, they keep wanting to pay me extra money, you know, to do that teaching. I'm like, no, I don't want to teach. About 3 hours of them kids, about as much as I can take, man.
0: Anyway, if you're just tuning in, we're speaking with Ricky Bussell, coach here from 2002 to 2010. Coach, I kind of mentioned it earlier. When did Jared invite you over to Legends on Bertrand and was going to kick all the coaches, you and all the coaches, free hamburgers? Was that your second year or your first year?
1: Man, golly, I don't know. It might have been the second year, Billy. I'm not sure.
0: That was my guess because, you know, he didn't open to the beginning of August. And no doubt about it, it was your second year. But he coached he's on the telephone with us. We hopefully can do this each and every Wednesday. Coach, first off, you know, we hadn't talked in person for quite a while. But do you watch football games? And if college or pro, if you were going to watch one?
1: I watch the college games a lot more than I do the pro games. You know, and be honest with you, I'm tired.

0: tied up on Sundays because of, you know, I mean, we meet with our players on Sunday and go over film from Saturday, video from Saturday, and I mean, excuse me, Friday. And then we have a little short practice and we feed them and so forth. So I don't get to watch them, but I might watch something Sunday night or Monday night a little bit. But no, if I got to tune in, I'm going to tune in to the college games.
1: Well, you went to Clemson. I don't know if many people knew that. You were a wide receiver. What made you want to be a wide receiver? Did the coach tell you that's your position, or that's just what you tried out for, or tried to be, I guess?
0: Well, no, really. I went there as a quarterback, you know, slash wide receiver. And, you know, they quickly, we weren't throwing the football and doing all that, but, yeah, they moved me to wide receiver, which is really what I wanted to play. And then Coach Ingram, who was our head coach, got fired after the first semester. And the Red Parker and his staff from the Citadel, which I knew all them coaches growing up in Charleston area, I knew all those coaches. And as soon as Coach Parker got there, he moved me back to quarterback. We were running the Veer. And, you know, he needed an athletic guy that could run some and so forth. But I went about halfway through that spring, and I dropped back one time to throw, and I couldn't see nobody, but anyway, I made a nice, you know, about 28, 30-yard run, so forth, whatever, and the coach came over and said, you know, that's a good run, but you didn't see them wide receivers, and I could not see over the offensive line.
1: Mm-hmm.
0: They were the biggest humans I'd ever been around. And I wasn't but 5'11", and these guys are 6'5", 6'6", 6'7", and I, honest to gosh, I could not see anything downfield. And we all kind of agreed to put me back a wide receiver.
1: Speaking with Coach Bustle, and Coach, Drew Brees had a similar story like that when he first got here, and he couldn't see nobody to throw to. And the coach said, "What? You know, why didn't you throw? The guys were open." He said, "I couldn't see the receivers," and they. They
0: exactly.
1: Stop for a bit, and then they turn around. It's your job to see the receivers.
0: Well, I tell you what, there was no way back when I played that there ever was going to be any shotgun. You know, the shotgun could have helped me, but there was no way. You know, the only time you were going to snap that ball back was to the punter. No, there was no shotguns to be found, and, you know, and Michael Vick, you know, when I had him, I mean, he was a 6-foot guy, maybe 6'1" at best.
1: Mm-hmm.
0: But, you know, that's, you know, I didn't ever put him under center trying to drop back five steps and, you know, find all them people. So, you know, but there was no shotgun to be found when I played. Only shotgun was at my house.
1: Were you, while you were playing, that's when you thought you wanted to become a coach? Because you did a graduate assistant for a couple of years after you finished your eligibility.
0: Yeah, while I was finishing up, you know, my career, you know, there were graduate assistants, you know, working when I was playing at Clemson. And, I, you know, I finally decided after I, you know, found out I could actually graduate that, you know, I think that's something I want to do. And I was fortunate enough. They had a coaching change again after my senior year. And I was able to, I went by and saw the new head coach, who was Charlie Pell. And, you know, at that time, you could only have, I think it was 4 graduate assistants. Now they got 30 or 40. But,
1: no doubt about it.
0: Yeah, you could only have 4. So we had 2 on offense, 2 on defense, and I was fortunate enough to, you know, get one of those positions. And so I was there 2 years. Mm-hmm. And but, yeah, there was no question that's what I wanted to do. I didn't really want a high school coach at that time, you know, after I kind of got into the coaching as a graduate assistant. And fortunately, you know, just like anything else, you know, sometimes you know the right people. And, you know, I was applying for jobs here and there as I was finishing up my second year. And all of a sudden, one of our coaches took a job at Gardner-Webb College. He was the head coach there and ended up And when he got it, he called me and wanted me to go with him.

0: And so that's how I got started. But I'd been applying. Heck, I was applying in California, everywhere. I didn't know where the heck I was applying, but I was, any place had it open, and they would get a letter. They would get a letter from me.
1: Well, I always heard, in visiting with Ricky Bussell, former UL football coach, you want to call and ask Ricky a question or tell him what you liked or didn't like when he coached here? The number is 269-1077, 269-1077. And something I've always heard, and what you kind of are agreeing to, but I'm going to throw it out to you. When you're a coach, you got to get in that soup bowl. You have to have that first job, and then it gets more easier, correct?
0: Yeah, I mean, get in the business. I think it's easier to get into business today because of so, you know, almost every coach has an assistant coach.
1: Yeah, 50 you know, on the staff. You know, the whole staff is like 50 people.
0: Well, I look over here at Kirby's staff. He's got 131.
1: Whoa.
0: All, you know, counting everybody that works in the football program. And, you know, we had four graduate assistants, and maybe you were lucky to have two secretaries, but we only had we had two at Clemson. But when we went to Gardner-Webb, we only had one, and that was part-time. So, but it was, you know, and again, it was hard to get in because you only had four spots, and the coaching limit was a little smaller. And, you know, again, I mean, you had to know somebody. You know, I'm sitting there at Gardner-Webb, and after my first season, I'm preparing. I actually was on defense at that
1: time. Yeah, I saw that, defensive coordinator. That helped you in coaching, I bet.
0: Well, I tell you what, Charlie Pell was the head coach. That first spring, after I finished playing, we didn't have a running back coach, and I knew they were going to hire one, but they went ahead and started spring, and he put me with the running backs. And I, you know, I think I did a good job with him and so forth. And he brought me in after the spring, and he told me, he said, I'm going to do something that for you that you will appreciate later. You may not appreciate it right now. He said, you know, I'm going to hire a running back coach. And I said, yes, sir. He said, I'm going to put you with Mickey Andrews, and you're going to work in, on defense in the secondary.
1: Whoa, is that the one said, from Florida one State in Arizona?
0: Yes.
1: All right.
0: Yeah. So he puts me with Mickey Andrews. And all my life, I was an offensive guy, you know, and up to the time I was playing. And all of a sudden, now I'm coaching him running backwards. And, you know, he was unbelievable to work with. Got to know him and so well, and he taught me so much. And all of a sudden, I get that, you know, that call about going to Gardner-Webb, and I'm going as a defensive coordinator. And you know, I stayed then, and then I stayed the 1 year. Then another coach that had been on our staff got the East Carolina job the next year, and he calls me, and I go there and coach secondary for a couple of years. And you know, that was a kind of a different league going from Gardner-Webb to East Carolina, and we're playing Miami and Florida State, and you know, independent, you know, and just playing people for money, as a lot of schools do, and. You know, that was quite a different, I mean, well, I'm coaching secondary against Steve Spurrier. Okay, he's the head coach of Duke. You know, he's the head coach of Duke. I went from looking at Lenoir Ryan and Elon College and, you know, getting ready for those guys, and all of a sudden I'm getting ready for Duke opening game, and Steve Spurrier is the head coach, you know, and he threw the ball the first time I broke him down about 48 times, and I was like, holy mackerel. So it and then it happened to be my position coach came in 2 years later, Larry Beckish, and he was my position coach at Clemson. Ed hired him to be the offensive coordinator, and Larry wanted me to work on offense. And I'll be honest with you, I'd seen about enough of running backwards and trying to chase Florida State and all the people down that I said I'll gladly said I would move over and coach him running frontwards again. So but that was a good experience for me without any doubt.
1: Oh, no doubt. Once again, I'm going to mention visiting with Ricky Bussell, if you want to call in. Go ahead. I'm sorry, sir.
0: No. I was going to say, when my son finished up at UL, he was going

0: he was looking for or trying to get a spot at Virginia Tech. And I told him, I said, well, talk to Coach Beamer. And I said, let him put you on defense for a couple of years. And I learned from Bud Foster and those guys over there. And I said, because you've been on offense all your life. You've been an offensive lineman. And I said, it will help you just as it helped me. You know, and so he was on defensive line with Charlie Wiles and Bud Foster and all them. And you know, his first job was an offensive line coach. And, you know, he has stayed an offensive line coach. But it was a great, he would tell you, it was a great experience for him.
1: Oh, I'm sure. Once again, visiting with Ricky Bustle. We hope to do this each and every Wednesday because Ricky's going to be able to tell us, get through this college football season. Speaking of Clemson, I mean, Dabo Sweeney is quite a thing. Is it time to take a break? Let me ask you that question.
0: You know, I'm not, you know, I mean, you know, he's done such a tremendous job there.
1: Oh, yeah.
0: I mean, tremendous job. And, you know, it, like, I mean, he's in a mainstream. He's one of the top programs in the country. And last year, you know, they didn't do very well. And people start fussing, and that's just the, you know, nature of the business.
1: He's getting well better know. With opening up the portal, though. He's starting to move in that direction.
0: Yeah. I think he was very, very hard-headed, to use a common word, that when he started, he was going to build that program, keep building that program, you know, with the high school kids. And then all of a sudden, he started running into teams that had better players. You know, better players, better players.
1: Mm-hmm.
0: And he's now, you know, taking a few here or there. But he was very much against it there for a number of years. But he started falling behind.
1: Well, he's in that situation. I'm sorry. Let's take a break, Coach. Is that a good time to take a break?
0: Whatever you want to do, I'm good. Whatever you want to do.
1: But let's take a break, and we'll come back, and I want to pick up with Dabo Sweeney because he is playing LSU this weekend coming up. Anyway, Ricky Bustle's our guest. I'm proud to have known him. Pretty much hadn't talked in a while, and other things. Anyway, do want to thank Legends Sports Bar and Grill, where we, you know, invited Ricky Bustle and his staff to come over. For burgers, and we asked other people that were interested in the Raging Cajun program, and that Bertram was full, and I could only make 6 burgers at a time, although I think I brought a big old bucket of drinks over there to apologize. 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We'll be right back right after this. Please, please, please don't, you know, with that button, too many buttons. Please, please, please. Let's, all right, I'm going to hit it again. Yeah.

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0: Let's Work It Out with Coach Ricky Bussell, our guest, and God willing, we can have him each and every Wednesday. Lamar is going to come in town this weekend to take on Michael Desenamose. He was a good quarterback. Did you like him as a quarterback?
1: Michael?
0: Yeah.
1: Absolutely.
0: Really?
1: Absolutely. I tell you what, he was, I don't know, you know, how talented, he was talented, very talented player, but he played smarter and better than probably what his talent let him do. Mm-hmm. He was a smart player, not the greatest arm, but he was going to do things right. He understood the game. He was a winner, for sure. Mm-hmm. And as far Michael will tell you this, because he came out of us one day with, toward the end there, and I told him he was one of the finest young men I've ever coached. Whoa. And I've coached some pretty good kids. I'm not talking about best player.
0: Yeah, yeah.
1: You know, just one of the finest young men that I had ever coached, and I would still say repeat that today. And that's the way I felt about him. He was going to find us a way to win. I mean, and, you know, he was a he did everything for us.
0: I got you. And I don't take it personally. Anyway, Larry Beckes, you mentioned his name. I used to love, you know, I didn't have a good year that year over there at the Arizona Wranglers. But is a receiver coach just supposed to scream at the guy, catch the ball? You know, is that the way
1: pretty
0: he coaches?
1: Much. Well, see, you know, most of the time it's a little bit of a distance away from the coach. You know, so, yeah, he has to scream to make sure you understand that he's talking to you. You know?
0: Well, trust me. I knew who he was talking to, but I just, you know, I shook my head. But anyway, that's kind of, you know, I mean, the players that you've been coaching all these years, I mean, East Carolina, Northeast, Tulane. That was a shocker when I saw that
1: one. Yeah.
0: South Carolina, yeah. Southern Miss, Virginia Tech. You mentioned Michael Vick. But
1: talked to him yesterday. Yeah.
0: Oh, did you get my autograph? I asked you to get it. Get for?
1: I didn't. I didn't. It was hard to do over the phone. So, but we talked about 30 minutes. Mm-hmm. He is still learning to be a head football coach because he's never.
0: A lot of them are. We got one at at Southern here in town. I can't recall his name right at the moment. But hey, go figure.
1: I think that's been the biggest learning curve for him. I mean, he was always, you know, obviously around the sport, and you know, everything was done for you as a player that could be, and you know this too. And he's at Norfolk State, and you know, he's having to corral everybody, and change. Boy, changing the culture is the toughest thing I think in coaching there is. To what you want to be.
0: Yeah, when Deion went from Jacksonville State to Boulder, Colorado, that's where my son lives. And so he lives about a mile or so away from this, with the stadium, the college. But he came in and just told everybody that was on the team, get lost.
1: Yeah. Yeah, that was kind of ballsy, you know. I mean, I don't know what else you say, but that's you know, and I told Michael before he ever took the Norfolk job, when he called me about it, and we were talking about it, and I said, you need to talk to

0: because I said, you know, you're talking about a school kind of similar to, I guess, Jacksonville or wherever it was he was at a small HBCU. And I said, find out, you know, how he was able to get a new facility, get a new building. And I know he had some of his partners that gave him money. And I said, I told my guys, I said, you know, guys that would, you know, help you with some money for toward that program. But that's what Deion did. He had some of his partners that, some of them, Phil Mixon gave a ton of money to Deion. And, you know, it's just, you know, and he built a supposedly, in what I've seen on TV, is a really, really first-class facility. And, you know, that's, again, that's part of recruiting. And that's you know, when kind of like the opposite of when we came to UL, you know, the best we could do was paint. You know, that was the best we could do. It wasn't going to change, you know. And you know, I wish I'd have had that facility they have now to recruit to. But that's, you know, that's and I don't know whether he talked to him, whether Mike talked to him or not, but he's still up through yesterday. He's still on a learning curve.
1: Great. Marshall Faulk is the head coach at Southern in the SWAC. I knew I'd remember it. You're a year or two older than me. How do you handle if you can't remember something personally?
0: First thing I do is check my calendar.
1: Yeah.
0: Okay. That's the first thing I do.
1: Yeah.
0: My wife says, "What you got going on tomorrow?" I said, "Let me check." Mm-hmm. You know? So I don't know. Sometimes it just comes to us, Billy. After a while,
1: we
0: keep talking about
1: that. It does, and I always say that. Look, I made an F one time because I couldn't remember this is elementary school because I couldn't remember all the capitals of the state of the United States, you know, 40, yeah. 50 of them. And I got punished for that. I've never been asked that question ever again in my life. So, you know, sometimes it's good to forget. I usually answer in.
0: And when I went to school, we had a citizenship grade down at the bottom. We had all that, you know, we had the arithmetics and all that stuff up top. Mm-hmm. But down at the bottom, I had citizenship, and I made several F's in that. And they had little boxes over there each 6 weeks. But all they ever said was, he said, Ricky talks too much.
1: Mm-hmm.
0: Every one of them, for about 3 years, over that box, even if I made a C, he's still talking too much. But I made a couple of them F's, too, and it was always in citizenship. I wasn't doing nothing bad. I was just talking too much.
1: Now, Dabble, back to them. We ain't got much time except we got next Wednesday and the next Wednesday. But I love picking your brain. But Dabble, you know, has the issue that he's going to come play LSU and he's not. And a lot of people aren't really satisfied or happy about even the SEC. But to let somebody go to a pro football team, get an agent, and then if he gets cut, if he has one more year to play, because you can play 5 years now, that's kind of nice. I mean,
0: Billy, I preached that way back.
1: Oh.
0: In all of our Sun Belt meetings we had, that was always something that I told Mr. Waters there that I said, we need to just play 5 years and get these doctors from falsifying injury records and trainers saying, oh, they got hurt. They got hurt back in August, and they got hurt in October sometime. Yeah. You know, all that stuff. I said, give them 5 years to play five. And don't worry about if they play 12 plays, you know, year and then all that. You know, I mean, I have preached that for a long time.
1: I'm going to call it the Ricky Bussell Bill. I only got 4 years because I played my freshman year, not a whole lot, but we win, what was it, the AA championship, and we won it, and I got to do all that trip and got a ring that I lost. But so I would have liked playing 5 years, but he's got, you know, Debo don't like that. But with this transfer portal, he picked up a linebacker that was played at California, signed him. He came to class. He went, you know, entered the portal on the second. He signed with Clemson 4 days later. He was on the campus. He practiced

0: you know, he did workout exercises, yeah. went to class,
1: yeah.
0: and Ole Miss, you know, wrote him a letter and said something yeah. like, hey, I know you signed, but what is your buyout? I mean, come yeah. on. And he's now at Ole Miss.
1: Yeah, I mean, I don't, you know, I don't know how they're going to get control of this. And I think, you know, I listened to Dabo one night, go, you know, hey, he had all his information documented. And, mm-hmm, mm-hmm. And as far as I know, I don't know anything other than they were checking.
0: He hasn't heard back from them. That's the latest
1: right,
0: news.
1: Right, yeah. right. Yeah, I haven't heard anything that's going to happen. And, I mean, it's a free for all.
0: Oh, cool.
1: You know, and I mean, it doesn't, you know, it doesn't bother me, you know, that a guy signed, you know, guy went out early and signed with the team, got cut, you know, whatever. I mean, he's still the same guy,
0: mm-hmm.
1: you know, but I do think it should, you know, I don't know exactly what the limits are, how many scholarship guys they can have on scholarship. It may be still close to what we had and all, but, you know, that doesn't bother me. I mean, to just say he's not a pro till he is a pro. Mm-hmm. You know that. Until you play.
0: It used to be if you had an agent, that's what
1: sure,
0: made you
1: sure.
0: pro.
1: Sure, sure. As soon as you signed with an agent, you were done. And I never thought that would hold water at some point in our time. You know, and I see these, I guess, SEC and SEC, ACC, and some of them are going to say they're not going to let these guys play and all this stuff. And I don't know exactly all the details of what's happening at LSU. But, mm-hmm. I mean, if you got – how many scholarships they got now, Billy?
0: In 30 is my guess. I mean,
1: well, it's that's initial
0: yeah.
1: Signing. But overall, what do they have, 85?
0: Oh, 85 people on the team, I believe. Yes, that would be
1: yeah.
0: my guess.
1: Well, I mean, again, now if the guy played, you know, and all of a sudden didn't play much, he came back, to me that's a little bit different. But, mm-hmm. you know, a guy that went up and tried it, didn't make it, came back, you know, I don't know. I mean, there's bigger fish to fix than that.
0: Oh, really? Who are you pulling for, LSU or Clemson?
1: Oh, you know I'm pulling for them Tigers, man. My Tigers. Excuse me, I forgot.
0: yeah. I mean, you talked about Michael Vick. Is there any way that you can get the young man to cut his hair down in Jacksonville?
1: I don't know anything about that, but...
0: What? okay. And Travis Etienne is now a Saint.
1: Is that right?
0: Yeah. Well, okay. We'll stick to college. That was my question because I can use all kind of insight. You got great information. What is it, 46 to 50 years you've been coaching?
1: What is it? It's probably 50, right at 50-ish, give right, or take, right. 46 in there somewhere. That's one of them things I have to look on my calendar for.
0: Well, hey, looking forward to next Wednesday. I certainly appreciate your time, sir.
1: Yeah. Well, it's been good. I enjoy talking with you, and hope some people call in maybe next week, and
0: yeah.
1: Especially somebody I know, because I still get text or Facebook
0: sweet.
1: Or whatever
0: sweet.
1: From a lot of people, and I try to answer people back. Man, I'm not one to just read that thing because I try to, you know, people I know, I try to answer them back. So
0: hopefully, I get a little clearer when I text you.
1: Billy,
0: what?
1: My mind's not capable. I don't know that my mind was ever capable of figuring your text out.
0: Catch the ball. Thanks, Coach. Appreciate it.
1: It ain't hard, Billy. Just catch it.
0: All right. Ricky Bussell.
1: All right, we done today? Hey,
0: did y'all win last week? I'm trying to find out on that
1: yes.
0: website
1: yes,
0: of Athens Christian. And it's
1: yep.
0: a hard website to get around on.
1: Is it? Yeah, we did win, and that's two big wins for us right now. But we got a good, pretty good team. This year's the best team we've had since I've been over there. And I got a young quarterback. I say young. He played at another place last year. Didn't even have a quarterback coach. So, but he's really talented sweet. Kid, and he's learning a lot. And I kind of like him a lot.

0: But we got had some players that happened to walk in. I was gonna say walk on, but walk in, and that are, and they've helped us a lot and filled in some spots. So you know, whether we win anymore or not, I don't know. But it's the best bunch I've been around. And, you know,
1: question before I get kicked off. How many calendars do you have?
0: I got one.
1: Oh.
0: You asking me to keep up with more than one?
1: Well, so you don't have one at work, one at the house, one in your car?
0: It's on my phone.
1: Oh, that's an idea.
0: Yeah, the calendar's on my phone.
1: I learn something from you again. I learn something from you every day.
0: Yeah, that's what I do. I got it right here. I just had to put another doctor's appointment on my phone when I get off here. So they give me them cards, you know, to say come back 3 months from now. Hell, I ain't going to remember that. So I got to put it on my phone.
1: Well, Coach, it's been an enjoyable hour. Thank you very much, sir.
0: Yep. Wish the Cajuns luck this weekend. I'll be trying to see what they do.
1: All right. Thank you. Coach Bustle, it's going to be a fun on Wednesdays. Got a great spirit and just a lot of knowledge that I can certainly use. Anyway, that's going to do it for us. We're going to circle the fun and bring it with us.

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3: This is year 10 for Mahomes, but in the last 2 years of the 43 qualified quarterbacks, he's near the bottom. Now, why would that be? 2023, 2024, 2025. The Chiefs drafted 21 players. Their big hit is Rashee Rice.
1: A new day in The Herd starts now.
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1: The Herd. 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
3: What?
1: Here's Jason McIntyre.
6: Here we go. It is a big Wednesday show ahead. Oh, man. We got some fire topics today. Some great guests. Greg Jennings, the bodybuilder slash former NFL wide receiver, stops by. My first time talking to RG3. The former Washington quarterback legend. Man, that rookie year he had was something. What a show. It's me, Jason McIntyre, still in for Colin Cowherd. He is champing at the bit to get back. I'm joined by Rachel Nichols. Rachel, obviously, we got to start the show. Pete Crow Armstrong, what did he do last night? How many home runs did he hit? Sorry, Chicago, I had to do that.
7: Football, Jason. Yes, it's been too long. We've been in a drought.
6: It has.
7: Real games are finally happening.
6: We can't
7: it's
6: even
7: all we
6: squeeze
7: can
6: in
7: talk about.
6: Jaylen Brown trash talk in Philly. We don't have time for it. You know, but we'll see you in the October NBA. All right, we got to dive into this, folks. Listen, we know I was public enemy number one in Kansas City for a while because I predicted the Chiefs would miss the playoffs last year. But then we mended fences, hung out with Patrick Mahomes this summer in the South Bay out here. And then Andy Reid made some nice comments about me on the show. Listen, it was just July 22nd that I was hosting, and I come on and I said, listen, guys, Chiefs are going back to the playoffs. I was excited. I said, listen, Kenneth Walker is going to unlock the play action game. It was actually a pretty good rant. Chiefs fans liked it online. It almost felt like I could go to Kansas City games and not get stuff pelted at me. And then I read something this morning. May have to pump the brakes for a moment here, okay? So there's a Yahoo Sports article that said, really exciting times with Kenneth Walker. And the article seemed pretty fair. And then, ladies and gentlemen, I read an actual quote that terrified me. Listen, Brett Veach had been thinking about Kenneth Walker as the Chiefs' savior since November or December, and he thought Walker was so good in the Super Bowl that the Chiefs might have been priced out on the running back. Hold up. Kenneth Walker as a savior? Are we talking about the guy who had two 100-yard games last year while platooning with Charbonnet and then only really dominated in the postseason because the Seahawks were leading every single game by a billion, and they rode the defense and Walker to victory? That Super Bowl MVP? Folks, listen. Kenneth Walker as a savior? I'm here to tell you, Kenneth Walker is a fine football player. This ain't Saquon Barkley going to the Eagles and winning a Super Bowl. That's not this. Not at all. I mean, I am stunned that we're calling Kenneth Walker a savior. Now, listen, this kind of speaks to the Chiefs being down bad and doesn't reflect great on Brett Veach, who has not been able to draft skill position players. And yes, I'll give him something of a pass because they're always drafting at the bottom of the first round because they're in the Super Bowl every year. But look at this stat on the screen. Chiefs running backs in the Mahomes era rank dead last in rush yards, were 22nd in yards per attempt, and 20th in rushing touchdowns. When you're using Stickum and Scotch tape to bring Kareem Hunt and Isaiah Pacheco to the backfield, like, that's not going to cut it. Is Walker an upgrade? Certainly. But we're talking about an offense that we've been hearing about for years. Oh, the skill position players in KC. Sky Moore. Nah, didn't work out. Xavier Worthy. Still waiting, bro. Still waiting. Rashee Rice. He could be good when he's not in handcuffs. He's effective. Travis Kelce carried this team in the post-Tyreek Hill era, and now he's playing his age, and you're like, what are we doing? Now, yes, I would agree Mahomes will bounce back fine. from the ACL. Here is Mr. Cosell talking about Patrick Mahomes earlier this summer on the Hurt.
2: And it seems like so many of the good plays now, I'm certainly not 100%. I don't want people to think that. But I think so many of the good plays now seem to be outside of structure plays, which we know he's very good at. I think Mahomes is clearly a very smart player. I would think he knows this. I'm sure Andy Reid knows this. He is one of the most intriguing guys to watch this year.
6: Yeah, listen, they're going to be good. I said over a month ago that they would go back to the playoffs. I still think that's probably the case. I'm not like Colin looking into preseason games as mattering, but I do look into preseason injuries. And I'm just telling you guys, this left tackle situation with Josh Simmons is major alarming. Missed all of last year, and now he's got a back injury. They don't even know if he's going to play in the opener against Denver. And we know that Denver front seven is fearsome. But it's the offense that I'm really concerned about. I don't want to say Reed is grasping at straws here, but when I'm reading Brett Veach believes Kenneth Walker is the savior, and yes, he's going to help. We understand he's going to help the play action game. I mean, the last two seasons, this Chiefs offense is stuck in the mud. If we really believe Kenneth Walker is going to drag them from 23rd in scoring and 26th in big plays, yes, the safeties will have to actually cheat up and respect the run game. They didn't respect the guys in the backfield the last couple of years. I just don't know if this is going to go as swimmingly as everybody thinks. And I'll leave you with this. Super Bowl odds, they're plus 1,700. Not bad, right? That's the worst since Mahomes took over as a quarterback entering the season. So the market is telling you this ain't the old Chiefs with Tyreek Hill and the explosive offense. If you ask me, J-Mac, how over under half a playoff win for the Chiefs this year, they're probably going to go on the road unless they win the division. And I might say under, make the playoffs, but don't win it.

0: listen, it's really difficult to stay on top, okay? We saw Bill Belichick keep the Patriots afloat for 2 decades because he kept reinventing the wheel in New England. They were doing a different thing every year. Slot receivers, the 2 tight ends. Let's go Randy Moss. Let's go run game. I'm not seeing that reinvention with the Chiefs. Yes, they will start out hot if they beat the Broncos 4-0 coming out of the bye. That's entirely possible. But let's slow down on Kenneth Walker, the savior. All right, now I want to pivot to the NFL Top 100 list. I know you guys are really excited about that. Listen, it's not the greatest list ever. It's not super accurate, but it's a great talking point. And number 4 on the list is Matt Stafford. You guys know I'm a big Stafford guy. He has had an incredible career, and there's a lot of legacy talk this week. You know, this is a tough one for me, okay? Because Stafford was electric in Detroit, but couldn't drag the Lions, the sad sack Lions, arguably the worst franchise in league history, to the playoffs. And I'm sure you've heard the funny joke. Hey, if you're ever in a storm on a golf course, grab the one iron. You'll be safe. Why? Because not even God can hit a one iron. Okay, everybody's heard that golf joke. Hey, I'll tell you right now, the big guy upstairs goes to quarterback the Lions. They ain't winning the Super Bowl. Nobody's winning in Detroit. It's just impossible. Okay, so let's not hold that against Stafford, even though he did have Calvin Johnson. He didn't have any great defenses. He goes to LA and absolutely cooks. And it's weird because when I talk legacy with Stafford, and I don't totally disagree with number 4 on the list, he was awesome last year. They should have been in the Super Bowl. They should have won the Super Bowl. If not for that fluky 2-point conversion nonsense that flipped that game in Seattle, okay? Stafford is amazing. Hall of Famer, no doubt. Here's where it gets tricky. We love the comparison game, right? Comparison is the thief of joy. I don't give a rat's behind. I like talking comparisons. So who you got, Matt Stafford or Aaron Rodgers? Now I know it has to sink in for a few seconds, and then you're like, well, Rodgers, obviously. Yeah, I would lean Rodgers in most departments, but this is where it gets tricky. The Rams are heavy favorites to win the Super Bowl. If they win it, Stafford will have 2. Stafford currently has nothing on Aaron Rodgers. I mean, our staff showed me the list of accomplishments. Stafford's had a great career. I mean, Rodgers has been unbelievable, like off the charts, MVPs, everything. But you guys know this whole who's the GOAT, LeBron or Jordan, comes down to likability. And I'm sorry, but Matt Stafford is immensely more likable than Aaron Rodgers. And oh, by the way, it's not how you start, it's how you finish. Matt Stafford is finishing on a very high note. Aaron Rodgers is absolutely not. I mean, hell, I've said I believe Stafford and McVay could win the Super Bowl and Stafford walks away. Imagine walking away, adding to this over the last 5 seasons. Look on the screen. Rodgers 0-2 in the playoffs. Stafford 7-3. Sports is all about what have you done for me lately. And lately, Aaron Rodgers hasn't done a darn thing. Matt Stafford has been unbelievable. Hell, he may not even retire this year. Here's Rob Havenstein on the Herd earlier this summer talking about Stafford may play another few more years.
1: He's such a competitor. And he's showing no signs. And usually guys will kind of drop hints about kind of wanting to hang it up. I haven't seen that from him. And obviously you go out and you win an MVP. And if he feels like he can still play, which obviously he still can, and he's healthy enough and everything keeps going well, I mean, I don't see why he can't play another 3-4 years.
0: Now, that makes it really interesting if he does stick around 3 or 4 more years. But, like, it's weird when you do the Stafford versus Rodgers. If you're just talking resumes, hard numbers, Rodgers has him. But we know that this is a beauty contest. And it's like, well, you know, COVID really messed up Aaron Rodgers. He came out of it angry and surly. He was already a bit of a jerk to the media before that. We know that. But he got really political and bashing Anthony Fauci. Like, bro, what are you doing? Like, it's just darkness retreat. He got weird. You know what Matt Stafford got? Friendly, warm. Now, I'm not just saying that because I belong to a little club that Stafford belongs to, and he's got his beautiful family, and he's just a nice guy. He's always smiling in interviews, very likable. I mean, no, you can't say anything negative about Matt Stafford. Rodgers? I mean, how many teammates have bashed him? Find me the old teammates of Stafford that are like, ah, that guy, Matt Stafford.

0: I mean, Rodgers rankles people. And now it's weird because this summer we've seen kind of a turning in the image of Aaron Rodgers. I'm sure you guys noticed it. He did get married. We haven't seen the wedding photos. We don't know who his wife is. It doesn't really matter. But then he reconciles with his family, which is great. Right? And now he's hanging out with his receivers. He seems like he's recognized maybe, I was a bit of a, well, I shouldn't say that on TV. He was a bit of a jerk, and he realizes that, and now he's kind of making amends, which is great. We all deserve a second chance. None of us are perfect. Come on. Who hasn't had ruined friendships or relationships? Hopefully not as many as Rodgers. But no, I don't think right now Stafford is ahead of Rodgers in the whole legacy debate. Where it gets interesting is if Stafford is amazing again, and the Rams win the Super Bowl, I think then the conversation begins. Oh, well, Stafford won it, and he's going to come back? Stafford, could he pass Rod? We'll see. It's a fun debate. We don't get a ton of these in the NFL. It's more of an NBA discussion, but our staff kind of posited it. Instantly, I'm like, Stafford's not on his level. But again, the last 5 years have really changed that equation. All right, we have a monster show coming up. And next, huge division among the staff here. What should the Texans do with C.J. Stroud? Listen, I know it sounds like, well, he hasn't done anything, don't pay him. Guys, the move historically is to pay your quarterback early. You wait, you overpay. That's next here on The Herd.
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15: Back here on The Herd, RG3 coming up in 20 minutes. Yesterday, Rachel found a pretty awesome story on CJ Stroud and this like weird negotiation that's happening with the Texans. And I just snatched onto it. I was like, I love this story. Okay. So the Texans and Stroud, the negotiations are being kept pretty quiet. We have not heard concrete numbers, a lot of speculative stuff. But until it comes from one of these guys who's getting it directly from the agent, you know, the NFL, the big time reporters, it's all speculation. We don't know. I've seen, CJ Stroud wants $70 million a year. And you can laugh at that, but his agent is David Mulugeta, who got Micah Parsons what he wanted out of Dallas. And he got it from Green Bay. Okay? So just know that that is who Nick Caserio is dealing with. By the way, let's just go to Caserio for his quote on what's going on in the contract negotiations between Stroud and the Texans.
16: As it pertains to CJ, yeah, I mean, kind of similar to what I said during training camp. You know, we've had productive discussions. I would say the reality is, we'll either get it figured out before the season starts. And if we don't get it figured out before the season starts, then it's something we address in the offseason. So, you know, whenever it happens, it happens.
15: So that's his way of saying, we're done as soon as the season starts. If you want to come to us with a number, David, great. But as soon as the season starts, no mas. We don't want to get in CJ's head. We don't want any of that talk. We don't need it. Let's focus on the football and get into the Super Bowl, like J-Mac said. And I'm having some regret this morning on the Texans in the Super Bowl. So an easy question, it's your next fantasy draft or you're on a bar stool tonight. Nobody drinks on Wednesday. Well, college kids are. Would you pay CJ Stroud and how much? And it's hard because you ask 10 people, you're going to get 10 different answers. There's some people who are going to say, I would not pay him. Now, I will remind you, I'm not going to go through all of them. But in just like the last 6 years, okay, after your third year, they can offer you. And the smart move is pay the quarterback early if you like him, because the price only goes up. Every quarterback that's pretty good, top 10, top 15 guys, resets the market, okay? The obvious example is Dak Prescott in Dallas. Jerry did not want to pay him, did not want to pay him. I haven't seen enough. I don't know. Waits. And makes Dak the highest paid quarterback in the league. And they're not winning. It's tough to build a roster when you got a quarterback making $60 million and Dak's not even considered like a top 5, 6, 7 quarterback in the league. Okay? Now, Trevor Lawrence was a flashpoint a few years ago. Remember, he hadn't done anything in Jacksonville. And they offered him 5 for $275, $55 million a year. And I remember being on the show with Colin and people around the internet. You know, these whack jobs are like, oh, that's crazy talk. He hasn't done anything. So they're paying for future Trevor Lawrence. You knew he was a franchise quarterback. Trevor Lawrence just had his best season. They won 13 games. And his contract, by the way, does not look exorbitant because they paid him early. If you wait, you get screwed. You pay early, you're in great shape. Folks, it may not be popular,

0: If I'm the Texans, I want to wrap this deal up right now. Because you know what happens next summer? Forget about CJ's price going up. These four quarterbacks are eligible for extensions next summer. Caleb Williams. He's going to get big time money. Top of the market money. Jaden Daniels in Washington. I mean, off his rookie year, he would have got the Supermax or whatever that is. You know, got hurt last year. He's going to be fine. He's going to get paid. Drake May went to a Super Bowl. And Bo Nix, probably going to get paid, you know, not top of the market, but he'll be up there. Those guys are going to reset the market. Stroud's price will go up. And also toss in Baker Mayfield, who's squabbling with the Bucks, who offered him around 2 years, $100 million. And they're like, 50 mil for Baker? Huh? And to which I say, well, what's your backup plan? Have you seen what Baker's done for you guys? You've been to the playoffs. You're relevant. You think you just find some guy off the street or some backup or some college kid? Like, there aren't many franchise quarterbacks out there. There's 32 teams, and at least 10 of them are desperate for a quarterback. And another 7 or 8 are like, I don't know if we have our guy. Maybe there's 15 franchise quarterbacks. I'm here to tell you CJ Stroud is a franchise quarterback. Yes, he did have a brutal postseason with 7 turnovers in 2 games. And because sports is, to say it again, what have you done for me lately? That's all anybody thinks of CJ Stroud. They don't think about the Texans being 3-5 last year, Stroud mostly dragging this team out of the gutter and bringing them to the playoffs. Now, Stroud obviously started his rookie year, as many will note. And if you look at the stats, he hasn't really done much since. Now, he has had some offensive line issues. Like I said, they're graded out as 27th entering the season. Packers are 28th, for what it's worth. And he's had some offensive coordinator shuffles. He has a defensive head coach. So we could build an argument either way. You guys know, I think I've said this every time I've hosted. I wanted to be a lawyer growing up. And then I found out you had to do all this extra college. I was like, no thanks. To me, it was very clear that Stroud is a franchise quarterback. He's had ups and downs, but you've got to pay him. Now, I don't think you give him Dak money. I think you say, we'll give you the Trevor Lawrence deal. And I'm sure he'll bounce back with, well, I'm better than Trevor Lawrence. I've been to the playoffs 3 years in a row. I've won a playoff game. I've won more playoff games than Trevor Lawrence. Like, I don't know. I love this topic. Let's go to Rachel with the news.
1: No.
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4: There's no advantage in paying him now. Wait till the end of the season. He still has another year left after that. See if he gets better.
0: Well, we'll see.
4: Just saying. All right, let's talk about the Cowboys since you just mentioned Dak Prescott. They raised some eyebrows when they cut backup quarterback Joe Milton this week, especially since Milton looked pretty impressive in preseason. He completed 29 of 43 passes, 378 yards, 3 touchdowns, 0 interceptions. Sam Howell is now the backup. And Cowboys insider Clarence Hill believes the decision reinforced the idea that Dallas is solely focused on Dak. Here was Hill's quote. Dak Prescott will be the Cowboys quarterback for years to come. There is no succession plan, no development option in place. Obviously, reaction to Milton, who's only in his going third year. I mean, could be the development quarterback behind Dak. Clarence Hill, who's been around the Cowboys forever, saying, they're not even thinking about that. Look, I got to tell you, I wouldn't be thinking about it that much either. I mean, he's only 33 years old. Quarterbacks are playing until they're 40 now, and I don't see a succession plan behind Patrick Mahomes. I mean, there's a lot of good teams with good quarterbacks who aren't that worried about developing a guy for 3 or 4 years from now. What do you think?
0: Yeah, I think it's always bad to not have a succession plan. I think you've seen the Serenus and Venus Williams movie where the dad, Richard Williams famously said, if you don't have a plan to fail. And the Cowboys clearly don't have a plan. No succession plan at all.
4: I mean,
0: not even thinking of one, considering.
4: My question would more be, look, you know, I say it all the time. Quarterbacks get hurt in this league. Like, if you're the backup, you will probably play. It's more likely than not. So who your backup is matters as well. And the justification for keeping Sam Howell instead of Milton was he's been in the league longer. He has more starts under his belt. He's more sort of, you know, just he can drive the bus while Dak is out. But if you look at the list of Dak getting hurt, I mean, if you look at his last couple seasons, yes, he started all the games last season. but only 8 games in 2024. Then he had a full healthy year in 2023, but 12 games in 2022, 5 games.

0: in 2020. So I just think that you have to at least plan for who's going to step in there. And I don't know if Sam Howell is Mr. Reliable. Now, I'm a little biased because I'm a Commanders fan, but the year he was the starter for the Commanders, he led the league in interceptions, 21 interceptions. So to me, it's less about a succession plan and more about I go with the promising younger guy as the backup more than I would a guy who's, quote, reliable, but maybe isn't that reliable, yeah, if you look at his.
1: That doesn't sound good in Dallas, but, you know, what's new?
0: Let's talk a little Raiders, because they have still not officially named Kirk Cousins their starter for week one. But they've pretty much done everything but. And this new quote from Raiders GM John Spytek just reinforces it. When asked about Mendoza, he said, quote, his time is coming, but he's got to earn it every day. And Jason, as you know, I think this is the exact right way to play this. I think having Kirk Cousins is a huge luxury that most teams who are so bad that they're drafting a quarterback number one overall never get this. I just don't understand why you are still lobbying. There's a window. They haven't officially named a starter. Just state your case. Why are you still lobbying for Mendoza?
1: I mean, the defense rests. I don't know what really there is to say. I'm curious what this GM means by saying he's got to earn it every day. If this was a Q&A, I would follow up by what does that mean? Is he not earning it every day?
0: I think it means that when you are a number one overall drafted quarterback, there is a little bit of the assumption, well, of course you're going to get the keys to the car. And there's a little adulation and hero worship over you. And you want to remind a guy that this is the NFL and you've got to earn it. It's nothing's handed to you when you walk in the building. And again, having Kirk Cousins gives them the luxury of being able to say, not just learn how to be a pro from this guy, but you've got to take the job away from this guy. And therefore, you have to raise your game to that level. It's not, you're just not being handed the keys because you were drafted your draft slot.
1: It's weird because, like, in the preseason, you know, Mendoza wasn't incredible.
0: No.
1: But he wasn't always playing with the ones either.
0: Correct.
1: Not that the ones offensive line is great or the wide receivers are great. I'm really curious how we haven't gotten any reports inside the building. Like, nothing's leaking.
0: But what would you expect to leak?
1: Well, what's the quarterback room like daily? Is Mendoza pushing him in the room? I don't care what's really going on the preseason games, mm-hmm. but more like the practice field in the room, because the Schefter report yesterday was surprising.
0: Yeah.
1: He's going to start sooner than later. Why would you say that? What are your thoughts on why you would report that? Because that goes counter to everything we've heard. Didn't somebody said Brady said week 13 or something?
0: Yeah, and Brady was sort of the reporting has been that Brady was advocating for start him after the bye in week 13. Because you have to remember, Tom Brady obviously did not start, you know, when he was a rookie. We have so many guys who didn't start at least the first half of their rookie season, right? Patrick Mahomes, Aaron Rodgers sat. Brett Favre sat, Steve Young sat. I mean, we have Hall of Famers. Eli Manning didn't play for the first, you know, six whatever games of his professional career. Like, we have a track record of guys who sat at the beginning doing really well. And since Tom Brady is one of those and he has such a voice in the Raiders organization, it makes sense that he would say this. The sooner rather than you think quote from Adam Schefter came from another league source. It did not come from the Raiders. So someone else around the NFL.
1: Leagues. Uh-huh.
0: And I respect Schefty, of course, with his sources. But
1: well,
0: like,
1: he is a Michigan man.
0: But, you know.
1: And so is Tom Brady.
0: But the idea that someone else around the NFL said it'll be sooner than you think,
1: that's weird. Why would Adam Schefter report that?
0: As
1: the only pushback is like Mahomes, Brady. None of those guys were number one picks. And a lot of them, Rodgers, they were coming into a situation where, like, you're not starting over Brett Favre. Like, this is not happening.
0: You mentioned the offensive line. That would be my other concern with starting Mendoza. And that's different from Mendoza has to earn it. I think the O-line has to show me they can protect the quarterback. They were atrocious last year, and they made changes this offseason for sure. But I want to see it. And sometimes new units of guys who don't have that years of experience playing together need to become a cohesive unit and takes a couple games to work into that. I mean, I wouldn't start Mendoza for that reason. That guy gets like hurt, knocked out for the rest of the season, his third game in. That sets the tone for his whole career. So this is the show. This is momentous. You've come to my side.
1: Yeah, right. Woo! He could be a Herbert. He could be a Jaden Daniels.
0: Well,
1: in Washington, who did not sit and was pretty amazing.
0: Absolutely. But right you when you gate. When you have

0: to do it, you have to do it. But if you don't, there just doesn't seem to be an upside to me of rushing him in if you don't have to. And you don't have to. And
1: did you draft him in fantasy, Bonnie Chitz? I did not.
0: I think people know he might not play for a while.
1: Yes, yes,
0: so, there you go. All right, let's talk about the Chargers. You just said Justin Herbert. Well, look, Justin Herbert set up to succeed, and their expectations of new offensive coordinator Mike McDaniel, they're through the roof. You've been one of the guys all summer sort of banging the drum about how good this is going to be for Justin Herbert. Head coach Jim Harbaugh asked about McDaniel, and shockingly, he was very positive about him, Jason.
2: He's so intelligent. You know, book smart, football smart, all the smart, street smart, you mean, you name it. And the kind of the mirror reflection of that is Justin Herbert, you know, the intelligence. It's such a great thing. And it's kind of, you know, this is really true because people ask me, well, how smart are they, coach? And I go, I don't know. They're so smart that I don't know how smart they are. But I know one thing, it bodes really well for the Los Angeles Chargers.
0: He's just the most relentlessly positive person about football. I just haven't heard him say anything, but this guy is amazing. But Mike McDaniel's pretty amazing as an offensive mind. You have to look at Justin Herbert's track record so far. Made the playoffs last season, but only managed 3 points against the Patriots in the wild card, so it wasn't even like they got that far. Do you think that this is sort of a put up or shut up year for Justin Herbert, given that he's got Mike McDaniel there, given that he's got Jim Harbaugh there?
1: No, come on. That being said, also Herbert got paid extravagantly after not accomplishing any playoff wins or anything.
0: Okay,
1: In the Stroud discussion. But regarding the Chargers, I mean, if you look at all the coaches that added new offensive coordinators, you won't find a better one than Mike McDaniel. And
0: okay,
1: I challenge
0: so
1: anybody.
0: Why are you poo-pooing the idea that this is a prove-it year for Herbert?
1: I don't think he's got anything to prove. He's an elite quarterback. He just needs to get a playoff win, which is a team stat, not a player stat. We do love to talk playoff wins. Oh, Stafford's got 7 or whatever. But it's a team effort.
0: It counts,
1: right?
0: At some point, right? I mean, if he goes this season with Mike McDaniel, with Jim Harbaugh, he's got weapons there in the offense. They've set it up for him to succeed. And all we have heard about Justin Herbert is he's 6'6". He's such a strong guy. He's so brilliant. He's so smart. His arm strength. He can throw the ball anywhere on the field. Well, okay. If you have the best offensive coordinator in football and you have Jim Harbaugh, offensive mastermind, and you've got a good complement of players on the offense, this is a little bit of a prove it for Justin Herbert.
1: Okay.
0: Does he really belong in that conversation? Well, he's just an amazing quarterback. You got to win at some point.
1: Yeah, hopefully this year. Rachel, with the news.
0: Absolutely.
3: Well, that's the news.
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1: All right, coming up next, RG3, the Washington legend, Fox Sports college football announcer. He's got USC this weekend. We'll talk to him next here on The Herd.
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4: Back here on The Herd, very exciting guest. Let's welcome him in. 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Actually, you're serving as the honorary captain this weekend for Baylor-Auburn. That's exciting.
5: Yeah, very exciting. You know, get to go up there and walk it to midfield with the gargantuan human being of Cam Newton. And it might be a gargantuan task, you know, Baylor going up against Auburn. Yeah. But I'm excited about it, excited for the school and, you know, honored that they, you know, thought of me to be the captain for this game.
4: Very cool. Just don't ask Cam Newton about me. He's not a fan. I compared him to Dak Prescott and he yelled at me and whatever. Anyways, you're also calling USC this weekend. But we have breaking news in the NFL. The Las Vegas Raiders have just announced that the immortal Kirk Cousins, who

0: he struggled in his last two games in the preseason. It kind of feels to me like it's more of an indictment on what the Las Vegas Raiders believe about their team right now. I could see them trying to keep some of the losses off of Fernando Mendoza's record. Maybe they think that if he gets beat up too much early in his rookie year, that it could hurt him later in his career. But I can't say I'm surprised, because anytime a team brings in a veteran, especially one like Kirk Cousins, who's played a ton of football, they typically don't allow the rookie to go do his thing. When I was coming out of the draft, obviously they drafted me and Kirk in the same class, but we had Rex Grossman on the roster as our backup quarterback. And, you know, I love Rex. We called him Sexy Rexy. The dude is hilarious, and obviously he went to a Super Bowl.
1: Yeah.
0: But there wasn't a clamoring for Rex to be that guy. When you bring in Kirk Cousins and you pay him as much money as you did, I feel like most people feel like this was the natural way that it was going to go and that the Raiders wanted to sit Fernando. I just don't love the idea. I love rocking with the young guy, allowing him to grow through what he goes through and play, because the only way you can get better in the NFL is to actually play the game.
1: I'm 1,000% with you. I feel like we're in the minority. It's like a couple of these guys sit for a year. Oh, Patrick Mahomes sat behind a number one pick, Alex Smith. So everybody should sit. It's like, really? I mean, you remember, like, Rex Grossman, I totally just looked that up. So he had been to a Super Bowl with the Bears.
0: Yeah.
1: And there was nobody saying RG3, he should sit and be an understudy. Why do you think things have changed? Is it guys like, well, Aaron Rodgers sat, I mean, behind freaking Brett Favre.
0: Favre.
1: And I don't like the Brady one either. He was a 6th-round pick, you know?
0: Correct.
1: They passed on him multiple times. So I don't know. If Tom Brady, who's our teammate at Fox, we love him, if he calls you up, it's like, RG3, why should we start Mendoza? Like, what's the case for him? Because we're not in the building seeing what the meetings are like.
0: Yeah, I mean, the case for Fernando Mendoza to start is you're reestablishing what your culture is going to be on that team. I really don't love the 1 year rentals, because your quarterback is the leader of the team. And when you think about Fernando Mendoza, we call him ChatGPT, right? The way he answers questions, you know, just how polished that he is. It's not like he needs media training. What he needs is on the job training. And the only way he's going to get that is not by watching Kirk Cousins go out there and play, but it's actually him going out there, seeing what he can get away with in the same way that Peyton Manning did. You know, a lot of people forget this, but Peyton Manning led the league in interceptions when he was a rookie.
1: Yep.
0: Right? So he threw 28 interceptions. Could you imagine if Fernando Mendoza went out there and threw 28 interceptions his rookie season, just what the media stories would be? And that's probably part of what the new age of media is and what we're in right now. But that would be my case to Tom. Is like, hey, Tom, this guy's the first pick in the draft. He's not a 6th-round pick. He doesn't have Alex Smith in front of him. He doesn't have the team that Alex Smith had in front of him. And this roster is not, like, ready to win a Super Bowl right now. So you should play him so that when you do get him developed, you do get Brock Bowers developed, hopefully you get Ashton Jeanty back, and you have all these weapons on the offensive side, they can grow together with the quarterback that is actually going to be the one that leads them into the future. If Kirk Cousins goes out there and plays great, I'm happy for him.
1: Yeah.
0: Are they going to sign him to a long-term deal and now he's going to be their quarterback of the future for the next 7 years?
1: Yeah.
0: And that's where I look at it. I think it's a waste right now. I'm happy for Kirk. That the years that he had in Atlanta to get another opportunity to go out and be a starting quarterback is few and far between after how it ended in Atlanta. So I'm happy for him. But I think it's the wrong move in the development of Fernando Mendoza.
1: I'm not as articulate as you, because now people hear you say it. I said, right, J-Mac, you're being a hater. RG3, I got to just ask, how many years did you start at Baylor?
0: So I started for 4 years at Baylor.
1: So you had a lot of experience. Mendoza has 2. One of my big, and I missed you coming out. I honestly was like, nobody's come out of the Big 12 and been good. I missed you. I missed Mahomes. It was a weakness I've since adjusted. But, like, you felt ready. Even Justin Herbert coming out of Oregon, right? Remember, he wasn't going to be the starter. It was Tyrod Taylor, and chest thing. And we had the Patriots recently with, we're going to start Jacoby Brissett. He's been our best guy. Drake May nearly won the MVP. Like, I'm going overboard here. But, all right, let's pivot. Let's do one more NFL. Can we do one more?
0: Yeah, for sure.
1: Because yesterday, I did this little rant about Kyler Murray. I didn't know what to make of him after things flamed out in Arizona. And I'm kind of optimistic now with the Kevin O'Connell. A, do you have any relationship with Kevin O'Connell? And B, do you think Kyler could surprise some people? They win 11, 12 games this year.
0: Yeah, I mean, I don't have a personal relationship.

0: relationship with KOC, but because he ended up being in Washington after I had left already.
1: Got it.
0: But I'm a real big believer in the way that he approaches the quarterback position and the understanding that his guys have to play at a high level with him. He reminds me a lot of aspects schematically, like Sean McVay and a mix of Sean McVay and Kyle Shanahan to where they're going to put the quarterback in the best position and they're going to schematically get guys open that make you a better quarterback so that you only have to make about 5 to 7 tough throws in a game. Whether that's, you know, getting the ball to your hand with the quick game, the screen game, the creative play action game, they're going to get guys wide open for you. And then they're going to ask you on third downs to be the best player on the field. And to me, that's where Kyler Murray had struggled a little bit, not third downs, but just like not always having to make the extreme miniature Superman play. You know what I'm saying? And I love Kyler. He knows I make fun of his height a bunch, but he's one of the greatest high school quarterbacks we've ever seen, one of the greatest college quarterbacks we've ever seen. So now him going in there with KOC, can he get Kyler to understand, I only need you to be Superman 5 to 6 times a game.
1: Right.
0: You don't have to be Superman on every play. I think he can do it. And I think he has a supporting cast that's going to make his job a lot easier. I think this is a very similar situation to what Sam Darnold went through when he was with KOC.
1: Interesting. One other thing. So Yahoo Sports had like a breakout candidates article. And at the top was Jackson Dart. And I don't see it at all. Some of the EPA numbers for him in structure are atrocious. I don't trust Nagy to fix him all of a sudden. I'm not really high on Jackson Dart. I know he looks the part and the Giants are desperate for a franchise quarterback. But where are you on this running quarterback?
0: I am very high on Jackson Dart. I think Jackson Dart's main issue is protecting himself, right? I'm a guy that had that same issue. Yeah. And it's because of the competitiveness. You know, if he's going to protect himself, this team can go a really long way because look at any John Harbaugh coach team. They are phenomenal on defense. And that, to me, is what allowed Lamar Jackson to kind of grow into the quarterback that he became is because he didn't have to score 35, 40 points a game like he did in college when he was at Louisville. He could win a game by scoring 21, by scoring 17, by scoring 24. So when you look at Jackson Dart and the weapons that he has, I hope Cam Scataboo, you know, is not doing flips off the field anymore. Then he's just doing flips on the field and making that stuff happen. But you look at his receiving core. If he gets Malik Nabers back, you got Mooney, you got OBJ, who looked great in the preseason. Wow. I don't know how they're going to use him in that offense, but I think Jackson Dart has an opportunity to put himself in the MVP conversation this year because of the way they're going to play defense as long as he stays healthy.
1: Jackson Dart in the MVP conversation?
0: 100%. Listen, the NFC East is wide open. The Dallas Cowboys got better. The Giants got better. The Eagles are still, you know, one of the more dominant rosters. Washington is the one that's up in the air of how good are they going to be. But I look at if you're the quarterback of the New York Giants, and you play good, you're going to be in the MVP conversation because your team is going to win. That's just the nature of being in the Big Apple. So I think Jackson Dart's in that position right now. I know you're low on him, but I think he hits the bullseye.
1: That's the hottest take of any guest this week. I mean, Rams going 17-0 from Teron Armstead. Kind of a hot take. All right, we got 30 seconds left. USC Fresno. Will you reference the attendance since nobody's going to really be at the game early? RG3, listen, the traffic in L.A. at 6 on a Friday on a holiday weekend is going to be abysmal. Your thoughts on the attendance in Lincoln Riley? We got 30 seconds.
0: We'll talk about the attendance for sure. And, you know, I hear about the heat and all of that. I think it's a non-issue when you look at USC and, you know, you're out there in California and we've done these things before. I don't think it's a problem. I think as the season goes on and the matchups gets bigger, they will show up. I think they'll actually show up for this game more than they did for San Jose State, just because everybody's talking trash about how bad of a sports town LA is. So I don't think it's an issue, but I think USC has a Heisman front runner in Jaden Maiva. And I'm looking forward to seeing what he does against Fresno State.
1: Yeah. All right. RG3, he will be the honorary captain at Baylor Auburn. You and Cam Newton hanging out. That's going to be a scene down there in Waco, huh? Exciting.
0: Yeah. It's going to be super exciting.
1: I'm sorry, hopefully, game's in Atlanta. My bad. It's in Atlanta.
0: DJ Lagway versus Byron Brown is going to be an exciting one.
1: Good stuff. All right, RG3. Hey, I love the hot takes, man. That was a lot of fun. We'll see you soon.
0: I appreciate you, brother. God bless.
1: All right. RG3, wow.

0: Jackson Dart in the MVP conversation? That supersedes his take on Fernando Mendoza. Should have been the starter. I know Rachel was over there like, dang it, he's agreeing. A Washington guy. I can't believe it.
1: No, I'm just kidding, Rachel.
0: What a fun first hour. We got 2 hours left.
2: What is the win? I haven't heard it yet. If he plays the last 10 weeks of the season, he will have time to develop with the other young guys on the team.
0: Yeah. All right. Week one NFL picks. The final eight games, we'll do those. Devin Gardner, former Michigan legend, drops by.
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0: Ashton Jeanty will be ready week one. Jeanty recovering from an ankle sprain. Baseball last night included the Yankees' 7-3 win over the Angels. Yanks took control early with three in the first. More than enough for starter Garrett Cole, says manager Aaron Boone.
1: Yeah, you got Garrett on the mound, and to throw a three spot up there right away was really good. So it was nice to see us, you know, cash in.
0: Meanwhile, the Angels in the news off the field. Rams owner Stan Kroenke announcing he's reached a deal to buy the Angels. The sale price has not been disclosed. The Angels are tied with the Rockies and A's for the worst record in baseball.
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4: This is year 10 for Mahomes, but in the last 2 years of the 43 qualified quarterbacks, he's near the bottom. Now, why would that be? 2023, 2024, 2025. The Chiefs drafted 21 players. Their big hit is Rashee Rice.
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4: What?
2: Here's Jason McIntyre.
4: Here we go. Hour number two on The Herd. That was just an absolute monster of an hour to start the beautiful Wednesday, the midweek bump. We got some breaking news. I think that continues just... Well, it's on like a PCA-type streak where we're just, Rachel and I just get these all these breaking news bombs. Fernando Mendoza will not start week one.
8: Ha.
4: Rachel is
8: ha.
4: So excited, fired up to see Kirk
8: Only
4: Cousins.
8: Only because I think that's best for him
4: and
8: the Raiders.
4: So the Raiders, Kirk Cousins against Malik Willis in a Fox game in week one. I will leave it. And that, so we got Devin Gardner coming up, talk a little college football. Michigan, Kyle Whittingham, a lot of fun stuff happening in Michigan. Bryce Underwood, hey, bro, it's a big year for that guy. But first, so week one of the NFL, by the way, exactly 1 week from the start of the NFL, next Wednesday in the evening, you get Patriots Seahawks. And yesterday we did the first half of picks for week one. They went up online. It was like 97% agreement. I could have, it felt like a Rotten Tomatoes hit. Everybody loves my NFL picks. Let's finish out week one. Here we go. Bucks, Bengals. You guys know I like the Bengals a lot this year, but I'm going with Tampa Bay getting points in Cincinnati. I know that defense is so much better and improved with Sexy Dexy for the Bengals. I'm just sorry. I think this is a Baker Mayfield season. People are lower than they should be on Ibuka and that receiving core. So they lost Mike Evans. So what? I still think this is a dangerous Tampa team. I like the run game. I think this is close. I'll give the Bengals a win, but I'm going with the 3.5 for Tampa Bay. Next up, and this is a difficult one. So I've been prattling along about how I built a Claude AI model for NFL games. Folks, it told me, take the Colts here. I'm not going to do that because there's a lot of injuries. Now, again, this game isn't for 10 days. Things could change. But honestly, Sauce Gardner questionable, Pierce, Downs, there's a Tyler Warren. I can't fire on the Colts. So for now, I'm going Ravens -3.5. Again, the injuries, we shall see. It's weird. And I'll just put this out there. It's league-wide. A lot of people didn't play at all in the preseason and some sparingly practiced. That's something to look at before diving in. I just don't know what to expect with this Ravens offense. I probably will not bet them here, but you're asking me to make a pick. I would, simply because I want to see what Declan Doyle is going to do. They didn't show anything in the preseason. You got a Ben Johnson guy with a two-time MVP and a Jesse Minter defense. This could be a bloodbath. Next up, Commanders, Eagles. Much to the chagrin of Rachel, I will go with the Eagles -5.5. No Laremy Tunsil. That's just a rough start. It could be a rough season for the Commanders. Eagles have had their number in recent years, and I do believe Sean Mannion will come out of the gates with what I believe is a good scheme. Don't have to force feed A.J. Brown. Don't have to try to keep him happy on the sidelines. You got a diverse attack passing. I do believe we will see some two tight end sets from the Eagles. I like Philly here in, 27-10 Eagles roll. Next up, Minnesota Vikings -1.5 against the reeling Green Bay Packers. LaFleur, hot seat. I don't know. I'm pushing it for the last month. Some people are taking it. Some are not buying it. No Micah Parsons. no Josh Chase.

0: Jacobs. Offensive line questions galore. Meanwhile, you got Kyler Murray and Kevin O'Connell making sweet music. I believe they take down the Packers in an impressive win, and the Brian Flores defense serves notice. Next up, Dolphins Raiders. I'm going Dolphins only because Kirk Cousins is starting. If Mendoza was starting, I'd be on the Raiders. Honestly, guys, the worst depth chart in the league. You can go scan all the depth charts. Is the Miami Dolphins. I'm telling you, their number one receiver is Malik Washington. I got him in like the last round of my fantasy draft. Just took a flyer on him. They have Devin Achane and nobody. And defensively, this team's bad. Still, I'm going with the Dolphins because I'm not a believer in Kirk Cousins. Next up, this is a plug and play special. Hold your nose. Give me the Arizona Cardinals getting 10.5 against the Chargers. I like the Chargers to win, but are they going to win by more than 10.5? Or is McDaniel going to call off the dogs early? I asked that because Arizona, this is going to be a backdoor team all year with Brissett, McBride, Michael Wilson, Marvin Harrison, Jeremiah Love. Sounds like James Conner's not going to start the season. Jeremiah Love, hopefully back from injury. Give me Arizona getting the points. Then the Cowboys, Giants, the G-men. I'll be fading those bums all season. Give me the Cowboys -2.5. Dak and company look good on Sunday Night Football. And finally, Monday Night Football to end the week. Chiefs, Broncos. I opened the show wondering if Kenneth Walker could be the savior. I'm going with the Chiefs -2.5. Obviously, listen, the Josh Simmons left tackle injury is big. We've seen Mahomes without tackles. It ain't pretty. Obviously, coming off the ACL, Denver has their own issues. Bo Nix coming off of surgery. But I will go with the Chiefs at home. I'm surprised they're not getting the full three. That is a mild surprise. So I've got a couple dogs here. We did the first half of week one yesterday, and those are the rest of my week one NFL picks. Get excited, people. Football is here. All right, let's welcome in our guest. Former Michigan quarterback Devin Gardner calls game for Fox Sports since 2021. I haven't talked to him. He's on my blacklist because last January, February, and we spoke on my podcast and I told him, listen, Jets, we're excited. We need Dante Moore. He's like, you know, I know Dante Moore pretty well. I don't think he's going to the NFL. And I was like, what? Dante Moore stayed. Devin Gardner, how you doing, my man?
1: I'm doing great. And like, I don't know if that's the reason you didn't talk to me. I just think you maybe hate me. That's really what it is. But, you know, it's one of the more self-aware moves that you will see a quarterback make, just like him going to Oregon to be a backup to learn.
0: Yeah. So Devin's calling Boston College at Cincy this weekend. Let's dive right into Dante Moore. Sorry. You have known him since high school. He has the fourth best odds to win the Heisman. There's chatter. Mm-hmm. He could go one overall. Oregon is pretty loaded, and Dan Lanning can sell them as, hey, guys, Ohio State, what do you want me to do? They're the number one in the poll. You know, everybody loves Julian Sayin. And I wonder, is this the year that Oregon breaks through and they get the natty?
1: I think it really could be. As you know, when your quarterback comes back and you have an older, more experienced quarterback, that always bodes well for a team. But then you add that with the running back room, the tight end room, the receiver room, the defensive backfield, the linebackers, D-line. They are as loaded as can be in college football. So I don't see why they wouldn't have the opportunity. And the rankings, obviously, it doesn't matter what people are ranked right now. However, all that will be settled, right? You'll get a chance to play the Ohio States and different things like that. But Dan Lanning is a mastermind in making sure that his team feels like the underdog somehow, some way, even though they're clearly not. In most cases, and I think that's going to bode well for them. This really could be the year.
0: So our staff tells me we have video of you playing football with Dante Moore when he was young. Oh, here it is. Look at that. Coaching him up. Okay.
1: Yeah. Yeah. I mean, this is our first workout together, and, you know, it was kind of manufactured. I was working out the same gym, and, you know, people were saying that he wasn't very tough and all these different things. I'm like, well, let me see how tough he is. And I'm like ramming him up against him. First of all, he went to signing day at the University of Michigan when he was like a little kid, right? So he's probably looking at me like, oh, Devin Gardner, this is cool, about to work out. And I'm just ramming him, hammering him into the brick walls in this small gym. People are walking all around. And when I tell you, he did not flinch. It was so impressive to see a kid. You know, obviously there were things that could be worked on and different things like that, but as far as not tough and doesn't have the it, oh, he definitely had it at that age, and especially.
0: What does that mean, not tough? Was he just like a suburban soft kid? Is that what they're saying?
1: Yeah, you know, guys, you know, guys just, they say things and they really don't have any backing as to why they're saying it, right?

0: And so for me, I'm not the guy to listen to other people and then form my opinion. I want to get in. I want to get on the ground and see, okay, well, you're saying this. Obviously, I don't care what you're saying. So I'm going to find out for myself. And it was really refreshing to work with him. He's receptive to everything since the beginning. And it was really cool.
1: Now, all positive. I do have to ask. He did not end the college football playoff great. Struggled against Texas Tech, an elite defense, and really struggled against Indiana, pick six very, very early. I'm sure you've looked at those games closely. What happened there? Was it just simply missing skill position players, or did they have his number, or was he in his head too much? What happened?
0: Yeah, that's a big part of it, right? You know, and when you're playing quarterback, you're not playing well, or things aren't going the way you should, right? Where maybe you read a coverage correctly and your receiver doesn't read it on the same page as you, and you guys aren't in sync, and it starts to get in your own head about it. And I think Indiana had a lot of quarterbacks number, by the way. They were as incredible to watch on defense. But I think it's the processing at an even higher level, right? He processes at a really high level from even in that video, right? Moving up into high school, it's always been a strength of his. And I think he realized that at the moment of the season ago that, wait, there's another level I can unlock, right? Because when you get to where he was last year, it kind of feels like, I'm Super Saiyan 3. I'm pretty good. Like, and then, you know, well, there's Super Saiyan Blue. There's Super Saiyan Red. You know what I mean? And I think he realized that, and he worked very hard this offseason. I think it's going to be a really good season for him.
1: All right. I don't think we're going to push your Michigan highlights, but Bryce Underwood has some pretty nice highlights. And I'm just curious about this Michigan team. I don't want to say they're forgotten, but given the Sherrone Moore disaster and, you know, Kyle Whittingham not winning the press conference, if you will, I think that's a little goofy. But Michigan's kind of a forgotten team despite the lofty ranking. It's all Ohio State, Oregon, Indiana, and then, you know, USC getting a lot of love. But is Michigan kind of undervalued here heading into year one with Whittingham and Bryce Underwood?
0: I think they're at value fairly, in my opinion. As much as the roster looks good and everything coming out of camp sounds good, which is every single college football team, as you already know, it's on State Street. And let me explain. You know, at Michigan, we talk about State Street and Main Street. I've seen so many guys that were so good and so impressive and so locked in and tough and all these different things on State Street where we practice at Schembechler Hall. But then on Main Street, where the big house is, it changes. And I know that that may be the same at a lot of different universities, but I just think it's different at Michigan. The pressure to perform, the expectation, even when we aren't supposed to be good, somehow there's still expectation, right? It's just the Michigan brand, and it weighs on you when you walk into that stadium. It's the biggest stadium in all of college football, and that adds to the weight that you already feel because you just want to perform well for yourself and your family and your teammates. Now you get the weight of the world, essentially, on your shoulders. And so I like to reserve my judgment for guys that have played in the arena, right, on Main Street, and a lot of guys on that Michigan program that are going to contribute, they just haven't yet.
1: Yeah, let me drill down for a moment on the Michigan team. Can we get the schedule on the screen? I'm just curious, like, what is a realistic season for Michigan, right? Let's give them a win over Western. That's a cupcake. But that Oklahoma game in week two could set the tone. Yeah. We know Mateer is back. He's very good. Michigan's kind of got to sort of win that, right? You don't want to be like, oh, man, here we are stumbling. Now we got to face Iowa, Penn State. And then the back half of the schedule, Ohio State, Oregon, Indiana, like, there's a world where this is like a 7-win team. That's not ideal. What are your realistic expectations for Michigan?
0: So my floor for them was 7-5, right? And I thought that the ceiling is 8-4. And it's because of this schedule, right? You talked about that back half. That is tough. And so you look at the back half and it's like, oh, you ignore Michigan State. That's a rivalry game. That's going to be tough. That's Pat Fitzgerald, who's upset about how things shook out at his alma mater, and he now can recruit as many players as he wants. That is going to be a bloodbath. I don't know if you remember, but when Northwestern plays against anybody, it's always close, and it shouldn't have been when he was the coach. How? Right? He has something that he had that he knows how to get teams up for playing, and now you got guys that, you know, not necessarily guys that can get in Northwestern, right? And those guys are usually really good at football, right? And so even though that's not a super, super tough game, it's going to be a super tough game. And so the schedule suggests that 7-5, as long as you're competing in every game, that I wouldn't say happy, but I will be satisfied of like, okay, you can see improvement. But the most important thing is improvement from the quarterback position. If you see improvement there and you drop a couple games that you maybe shouldn't have dropped or whatever the case may be, and we can blame someone else, I think that that's good because we think that improvement.

0: will happen over time. But for the quarterback, you just need him to come out and look a lot different than he did a season ago.
1: That UCLA game is dangerous, sandwiched between Oregon and Ohio State. Mm-hmm. I'll just say this, UCLA
0: Penn
1: is
0: State. Everybody's forgetting about Penn State, man.
1: Well, the Penn State game comes after the bye, it looks like, but I think UCLA, they're going to be a little sneaky. Big Ten all of a sudden is looking tough. But here's the thing, let's pivot from Michigan to USC. So, Devin, you said 8-4, seven wins for Michigan. Now do USC. And if you win 7 or 8 games, I think probably the boosters are looking to collect $70 million and buy Lincoln Riley out, right? So I would say there's more pressure on Lincoln Riley than there is on Winningham, right?
0: I don't think there's any pressure on Winningham, right? Okay. I think that because of the schedule, young quarterback, all these things, improvement from Bryce Underwood will be just fine with a lot of people. But for Lincoln Riley, I think he is on the hot seat. I think that a lot of the promise that you saw at OU, it's like, it's just not happening, right? You get the one Heisman trophy, but that was coming off the vapor trails of still OU, right? You move forward in that next year, you get regression from that very same quarterback that won the Heisman. And so it's really tough to say that USC is happy with what they've seen from Lincoln Riley. And from the film that I've seen, I've never had them in game, but they always cross over on film. Mm. And it always looks like Lincoln Riley is calling the game as if he is down, right? It never feels like that real management that you usually get from a head coach. And a lot of that comes with being the play caller, right? You kind of get lost and immersed in calling the offensive plays. And so you're not necessarily managing the game like you would if you weren't having to call the plays. And so I really think that this could be their year. However, right, it's just something about what Lincoln Riley has done at USC that just tells me it's going to be another relatively disappointing year for their fans.
1: That's not great. Do you make of anything of the empty stadium? Again, I'm out here in LA. I can just tell you it's a nothing burger. But of course, all these people in America are similar. They're probably the same people who are like, California stinks. Have you ever been? No. But yeah, California's just the worst place. You know, those are the people who are bashing this attendance issue. Do you make anything of it? Because people are saying, well, they don't buy into Lincoln Riley. Are you buying that?
0: Well, it's a lot going on in L.A. I don't know if you know or not. It's a lot going on in L.A. And so I don't think USC football is at the top of the list anymore. And so what you saw from the past is USC was at the very top. But this is a different world. You've got so many different things on the West Coast now and teams playing well that if they're not in contention for a title, nobody wants to go to watch a football game sitting in the hot sun and all those different things. However, if they start to show the promise of what USC was back in the day, I think that those people will go and watch those games. I think you might go watch those games.
1: Probably. I'm working on some tickets. All right, Devin, let's pivot quickly. I do want to talk about Indiana because I can't recall a college football season where we came in the next year and we were basically discounting the defending champion. They did lose Mendoza to the draft, right? They lose a great cornerback. They lose a wide receiver. They got a lot of guys back. Yeah. And it's like, I don't know. I've never met Cignetti. He did coach at JMU where I graduated from, but I don't know. It feels like they're a little disrespected.
0: Oh, it's certainly disrespected. And I'm just telling you, that's exactly how Cignetti wants it. Right. Yeah. You remember his press conference when they're asking him all these questions about how can he do it? How can he win? And he's tired of it. And he says, Google me. Right. When I talked to him, when I had their games in week 2 of last year, because I watched the film on Mendoza in his first game, wasn't very good, right? In a lot of different areas, footwork, timing, and just a rapport with the wide receivers. It just wasn't great. And he was very candid with me. He said, listen here, Devin, in all the years I've been coaching, every single stop I go to, I get a quarterback. They're not great. They start off in the spring, not great. They get a little better in the summer, maybe early in the season, not as good. And then they win quarterback of the year. And I'm like, wow. Right. And then that game, Mendoza shored up everything that I had questions about. And then he went on to win the Heisman. And so with Hoover, who I've had a bunch at TCU, a lot of what he has struggled with is what Cignetti fixes. Right. Turning the ball over, being under pressure, feeling like you have to make every single play because your defense isn't getting off the field. Right. Being under the pressure because they're not protecting you and feeling like you have to make every single play and not being OK with punting. Well, that goes away. And when that goes away, for Hoover, look out. The guy is really talented. Am I going to say he's a better pro prospect than Fernando Mendoza? I can't say that right now. But I will tell you, for what they want to do in the RPO game, he calculates, understands where the ball needs to go, and gets it out as quick as anybody in the country, including Fernando Mendoza.
1: Wow. I mean, you almost sound like you think they got a shot at a

0: repeat. In my head, I was just playing, can Indiana repeat? Devin, in the history of sports, I don't care if it's World Cup, Olympics, Indiana repeating would be the greatest accomplishment ever. I think.
1: I mean, they already did the greatest thing last year, right? I mean...
0: That was an impressive title. Yeah. I think some people, well, not, you can't really
1: worst
0: knock it.
1: Worst to very first? That's incredible. It undefeated? That's they're going to make a Disney movie later on. And when we get really old and the kids want to, they're going to be like, there's no way this actually happened. I'm like, no way. That's Babe Ruth-esque. That didn't happen. But I think it can happen again. I think they absolutely can. If that's your question, can they repeat? I think that it's a huge possibility. Now, obviously, Hoover is going to have to take the steps that he needs to. But the receiving core, my goodness, right? They've got guys, dude. They've got dudes. It may be better than it was a year ago. And one of those guys was the first rounder. So I'm really excited and high on what Indiana is capable of doing. Not to mention, I betted against them last year, and I won't be doing that again.
0: Yeah, that's smart. So it looks like their first four are cupcakes, sorry, Northwestern. Then they'll beat Rutgers. Nebraska on the road. I haven't looked at Nebraska, but it should be 6-0 heading into – oh, no, they host Ohio State. Ooh. Ohio State, Michigan back-to-back is difficult. They also have USC and Washington. That's actually not the toughest schedule ever, huh?
1: Mm-hmm. That's what I'm saying. It's very favorable.
0: No West Coast trips. Yeah, at Washington. Well, Washington.
1: You know, and I feel like they, but in the season, right, and a lot of people look at that and say, oh, yeah, but it's before their rivalry game. They've won that rivalry game about 100 and a lot to like nothing. You know what I mean? I don't think Purdue's the rivalry game. Yeah, that's the old oaken bucket, and I don't think they're too worried about that one. However, they won't look past them, but I don't think they're too worried about it.
0: Jeez, Cignetti, that would be unbelievable. All right, Devin Gardner, college football analyst. He's calling North Texas. No, you're not. You're calling Boston College Cincinnati. That's right. On Fox.
1: One thing before we go. Yeah. Can I let you know something?
0: Please.
1: Keep an eye on the state of Michigan when it comes to quarterback. Boston College, Mason McKenzie, came from Division II Saginaw Valley State University. Trinidad Chambliss, right? You've got Dante Moore. You've got C.J. Carr. And if Bryce Underwood takes the next step, you got him as well. That is a number of quarterbacks from the state of Michigan. Now, I know that California has been the quarterback state for so many years. But now that we got indoor facilities here in Michigan, we're getting it done at the quarterback position. You remember that.
0: I love it. We've got indoor facilities in Michigan.
1: It's cold, man.
0: Who are the four guys?
1: You got Mason McKenzie, right, who's going to be the starting quarterback for Boston College here. He came from Division II, the same league that actually Trinidad Chambliss came from, who could win the Heisman this year. You got Dante Moore, who could win the Heisman this year. You got C.J. Carr, who could win the Heisman this year. And the fifth guy would be a Bryce Underwood, right? All from the state of Michigan.
0: How is Michigan becoming a quarterback hotbed?
1: We're good at what we do. I mean, I'm here, you know, it's just all good. It's all good. The weather's good. We're getting a lot more summer.
0: The weather's good in Michigan. Oh my guys, it's snowing yet. No. All right, Devin Gardner, great stuff, my man. Enjoy Boston College, Cincy, and we'll talk to you soon.
1: All right, now see you.
0: Good stuff from Devin Gardner. He's very excited about Michigan quarterbacks. Well, I know we got a guy on staff, Martin, who's Mr. Michigan. I mean, wow, it must be what a time to be alive. All right, coming up next, what is this? Texas on Texas crime in the SEC? We got that next here on The Herd.
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1: Good stuff from Devin Gardner. How lucky are we here at Fox? I mean, RG3 Devin Gardner? What a show. You know, the goal at some point is to have Tom Brady join us when your boy's filling in. I know it's a long shot. Probably better chance of the Jets winning a Super Bowl in the next 4 years, but a boy can dream. Let's go to Rachel Nichols with the news.
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5: It's important to have goals, Jason. It's good to have something to shoot for. I want to talk to you a little bit about Bo Nix. He's got so many impressive numbers. Do you know he is tied all time for all quarterbacks in NFL history of having the most wins in his first two seasons? That sounds incredible, right? But if you want to know what the opinion of Bo Nix is around the NFL, meh. I mean, look, I'm looking at a recent survey of more than 70 NFL coaches, front office execs, and scouts. This was done by ESPN. They left Nix entirely off their list of 100 top players in the NFL. In fact, there were 17 quarterbacks named in that survey. None of them were named Bo Nix. So again, meh. Now, inside the Broncos locker room, it is a very different story. All-pro cornerback Pat Surtain was talking the other day about him. Take a listen to how they see him.
6: His cerebral approach to the game is off the charts. I always say he's so poised, but, like, he's always had that calm demeanor. Going into his third year, you know what I mean, just bringing all the guys together offensively and just being a tremendous leader on the team. And, he's got that dog attitude towards him, and that's what you want in a quarterback.
5: I don't know. Okay. Which side do you come down on? I'll give you my opinion after, but I want to hear from you. Okay, do you come down on the side of the 70 coaches, exec scouts and say, it's Sean Payton, it's the Broncos defense, which is elite? Or do you come down on the side of, hey, this guy's underrated?
1: Okay, so let me preface this by saying I remember, like, 3 years ago, before the draft, Bo Nix came into the studio. He brought in, I think, his family, his girlfriend, whatever. He was the nicest guy. He looks very humble, quiet. He seems like a nice human being. I'm just looking at some of the advanced stats.
5: Okay.
1: Just the advanced stats, mm-hmm. Okay? In total EPA, he ranked 14th among quarterbacks. Success rate, he ranked 40th. EPA per dropback, 26th. So that at some of the advanced stats, passer rating, not great. QBR, not great. The numbers don't say he's great. But what matters more, Rachel? Individual stats or wins?
5: Wins, baby, I've heard someone say.
1: But he's partially responsible for those. They did have a lot of comebacks. That's undeniable. It certainly helps when you've got an incredible defense that I think had 67 sacks, 68, something crazy. I don't know what to do with him. Is he a more successful Sam Darnold early in his career?
5: I think he's totally underrated. I don't think there's a question that Bo Nix is underrated. Look at his draft class, right? Okay. You've got Caleb Williams, Drake May, Jaden Daniels. All of those guys we talk about is, there's elite quarterbacks. This guy is the one getting wins on the field. And yes, the defense was phenomenal. But we've seen teams where the defense is phenomenal and the quarterback is maybe a little more on the mess side and they don't advance. In this team, look at what happened last year. I mean, forget the fact that he has more wins in the first 2 years than almost any other quarterback in history. But just look at last season. They had several comeback wins. You need your quarterback to play well to do that. And in fact, he was a big part of a lot of those comebacks.
1: Yeah.
5: And then you look at the playoffs last year. You were telling me how wonderful Justin Herbert is. Justin Herbert is 0-3 in the playoffs. Last season in the wildcard game, 3 points. 3 points. You cannot compare that to a guy who has delivered over and over again. This guy outplayed Josh Allen in the second round of the playoffs last season.
1: Rachel is fired up on
5: I play. Am. Look what, ask, happened. Yeah. Look what happened when they didn't have him the next week. When they didn't have him the next week,
1: they played the
5: Patriots in the AFC Championship game, and they delivered as an offense 7 points.
1: Yeah. All right, so let me just ask you a hypothetical, Rachel.
5: Sure.
1: So you said Jaden Daniels and Bo Nix are same draft class. Let's flip them. Mm-hmm. Bo Nix goes to Cliff Kingsbury and Dan Quinn.

0: And Jaden Daniels goes to Sean Payton.
1: Mm-hmm. Are you implying that Kingsbury and Dan Quinn are not good coaches?
0: I love Kingsbury, but not a lot of people do. But I think we would agree Sean Payton is a really, really good offensive mind.
1: I told you the other day, Sean Payton, I think, is a genius. I have covered a lot of his teams. I think he is a phenomenal coach. The Denver defense is absolutely fantastic. Yeah. But guess what? Neither Sean Payton nor anyone on the defense is scoring a touchdown on the field for the Denver Broncos. The quarterback
0: in the
1: does
0: Patriots
1: that.
0: Game. Yeah, yeah.
1: No, in general. Sean Payton is general, not scoring.
0: Yeah. Well, it's weird, and I'm not knocking Nick's. I think he's good. But remember, Payton worked magic with Teddy Bridgewater when he would fill in. It would be like, oh my gosh, Teddy Bridgewater's filling in. Auto bet. Drew Brees, he turned in. Like, I know people love Drew Brees. Drew Brees was with the Chargers and then goes to Sean Payton. It's like, oh my gosh, Hall of Famer. Like, let's slow down on Nick's. I think he's good. Is he a top 15 quarterback in the league, Rachel?
1: I think he is. I just don't understand. Look, you don't have to think he's a top 5 quarterback. You don't even think he's a top 10 quarterback. But to say that he's not one of the 100 best players in the NFL, to say he doesn't rank among the top 17 quarterbacks in the NFL, I don't know, man. Obviously,
0: if you could have a quarterback this year, Baker Mayfield or Bo Nix?
1: I pick Bo Nix.
0: Oh my.
1: Yeah.
0: Okay.
1: I would. I think that, look, obviously, you've got 70 coaches, executives, scouts. They know more about football than I ever will.
0: Wait, Bo Nix or Jared Goff?
1: Ty.
0: Jordan Love or Bo Nix?
1: Right now, Bo Nix.
0: Woo! Oh, man. Okay, that's good.
1: Yeah, there you go. All right, I want to talk to you a little bit about what's going on in Cleveland. You think I'm fired up about Bo Nix?
0: Yeah.
1: Wait until you hear this.
0: Gosh.
1: Browns head coach Todd Monken said something yesterday that, Jason, I honestly cannot believe. I was floored. You know NFL coaches usually, right? They are looking for every tiny little advantage, especially with their quarterback, especially if that guy hasn't played well recently, right? You're a new coach, you come in, it's like, oh, let's look at old film, right? Let's see what he did well when he was playing well, even back to college. Where are the plays he's most comfortable with? Let's feed him some of those early. Let's get those on the docket to just get him refamiliar and get him back in the game. You would want this, especially also if your quarterback choice was a bit controversial. But no, not Todd Monken. Not going to watch old film. Too good for that. Take a listen to what he said when he was asked about what he has watched on Deshaun Watson.
2: To be honest, only from afar. People say, well, you had to look at it. Well, not really. I looked at it from afar when I was down the road, right, and crossover film or something. But I try to take everything at face value, what I see, right? Well, it doesn't matter what the player is. I think we owe that to our players, guys that are on the roster. I want to go into it thinking every player we have is elite. And all they have to do is prove me right. That's all they have to do. That's what I'm going to go into it. They're an NFL roster. I expect them to play well, and I just want them to prove me right.
1: You can go into the season thinking every player on your roster is elite. They're not. You might need to give them some help.
0: Jeez.
1: No film from behind when he got there, except for cross film when he was with the Ravens? Come on, man. This is so ludicrous. I understand he is a different player than he was back with the Texans, right? 30-year-old Deshaun Watson is a different guy than he was when he was 22, 23. However, you can still see what worked back then. And you can still, by the way, see what didn't work the last time he was on the field for the Browns, the team he plays for now, that Todd Monken, coaches for now. As the coach, you might want to see what happened the last time Deshaun Watson took the field for the Cleveland Browns, because you don't want to repeat it. Did you know in the 7 games before he got injured in 2024, pass completion rate, 63%. A little over 1,000 yards, 5 touchdowns, 3 interceptions in 7 games, 79 quarterback rating, sacked 33 times.
0: Ooh.
1: How about just look at old film and say, how do we not get him sacked so much?
0: Yeah.
1: Is this just the dysfunction of the Browns organization? Am I crazy? What do you think?
0: I don't think anything I could say could top that. That was a good rant. I think Monken's going to be one and done.
1: You think so?
0: I think he'll be working at a car wash next year.
1: That's a big statement.
0: I mean, everything he said this offseason has been terrible. The Shedeur Sanders, I can't wait to talk to D-Hot. He wants to talk to him. Like, bro, just stop. This is too much Browns coverage. is too much, Rachel. I mean,

0: something crazy going on there every day. I literally could not believe this. It was the first thing when I walked in this morning. I was like, we got to talk about
1: not
0: this.
1: Not watching old film. That's good luck with that, buddy.
0: Who needs to watch film? Yeah. Who needs it in the NFL? Anyway, what do we hear in Seattle that none of the coaches even saw their kids this past season because they were watching film 24 hours all the day?
1: Kind of
0: Todd Monken. Yeah, no. There you go. Let's talk about, you teased it before the break, Texas A&M quarterback Marcel Reed. He is fed up being on the losing side of his two rivalry games with Texas. He's, as we know, a Heisman Trophy hopeful, and he wants payback this season. In an interview published this week, Reed was very honest about his disdain for the Longhorns. He said, quote, "I hate the color orange. Who likes burnt orange?" This is nice. Texas is supposed to be quite good this season, so we'll see if he can get his revenge. But it got me thinking about the top rivalries in college football. I made a list. You are the list king. I want to know what you, the list king, thinks of my list of the top rivalries in college football. I got Michigan, Ohio State, Alabama, Auburn, Army, Navy, Texas, Oklahoma, USC, Notre Dame. Is that still, does that still belong there? Do you think anything else should be on there?
1: Pretty much nails it. That's really strong. Is there even a close sixth?
0: I was looking at some other ones, right? So you got, this is probably not the
1: Georgia,
0: country's.
1: Florida,
0: Georgia, right?
1: Cocktail party, right?
0: Right. And when my very first job, Jason, when I was 21 years old, was covering the Miami Hurricanes during the tail end of the U days.
1: Oh,
0: and I
1: okay.
0: can tell you that Miami FSU was the biggest game in college football. And that rivalry held for a very long time. But I don't know if they still make this list. Arizona State.
1: Virginia Tech.
0: Right.
1: Shout out to my Virginia peeps.
0: That's kind of along the Texas A&M, Texas rivalry. Those in-state rivalries. I mean, you were just talking about in the last segment. Those are sometimes bigger than we around the country realize.
1: Yeah.
0: I did like this fact about the Arizona State rivalry, that they fight over something called, you know, they all have these like actual physical trophies for these in-state rivalries. They fight over something called the Territorial Cup. They've been fighting over it since 1889, which is 23 years before Arizona became a state. That's why it's called the Territorial Cup. So these rivalries run deep, but these are my favorites.
1: Okay, we have Harvard-Yale as a write-in from someone on the staff.
0: Nice.
1: And Clemson-South Carolina for, you know, the eight people who care about that game. Just kidding, Listen.
0: If you wanted to replace USC-Notre Dame these days, obviously, with either of those, I wouldn't argue with you, but.
1: Yeah. Okay.
0: I don't know. Nothing's Michigan-Ohio State, baby.
1: Nothing. Rachel with the news.
2: Well, that's the news.
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2: The Herd Line News.
1: I've done my best to hold off on Chicago coverage with Colin out of the mix, but Ben Johnson said something about Caleb Williams. I'm like, there's something here. We'll talk about that next year on The Herd.
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15: All right, I've joked that since Colin moved to Chicago, he's getting too Chicago-centric. But, in defense of him, PCA and the Cubs are on fire, and the Bears were really good last year ahead of schedule. But there's a lot of questions about this Bears team this year. Is there going to be pullback? Can Caleb Williams continue pulling rabbits out of the hat with some of these late game comebacks? They got very fortunate in some end game scenarios, or maybe Caleb is just clutch, or as the young kids like to say, he's him. That's what my son says. Dad, he's him. Oh, he can just make plays. He's just the guy. But interestingly, Ben Johnson, he's getting a lot of questions. Could Caleb have a higher completion percentage? This was an interesting quote. I didn't know what to make of it initially, but take a listen. Ben praising Caleb's for losing his goofy side.
16: I've seen a very composed

0: exposed person every time he steps into the building. This guy, you know, might have had a little bit of goofy to him a year ago, and I use that term with love, and now you just see a more serious player. He's making sure his part is taken care of. He's warmed up. He's ready to go. He's staying after with the guys after practice. I think you guys see that on a regular basis. And so he's taking a lot of pride in his approach right now.
1: This is kind of fascinating stuff from Ben Johnson, who's a really cerebral guy. And I like this comment because, you know, I got a son and daughter, and my son is a teenager, and it's getting time to step it up. You know, you're a young kid, it was fun and goofy. Now you're getting a little serious now. You're taking AP classes. You know, you got some stuff going on. Like, let's get a little more mature. You know, basic stuff. Firm handshake, make eye contact, you know. And these growing pains, they're not easy to go through. Now, I cannot imagine what Caleb Williams is going through as a young guy, right? He's at USC. Well, actually, we can even go before that at Oklahoma. As soon as he filled in for Spencer Rattler, it was like, boom, he's on a rocket ship to stardom. And then he goes to USC. Caleb is the belle of the ball. He wins a Heisman Trophy. He's winning a lot of games. Nobody's telling Caleb Williams what to do. He's like basically the first NIL athlete to make a bleep ton of money, right? And then he goes to the pros, number one pick, and Chicago was a bit of a mess. I think we would all agree. Eberflus wasn't you know, grilling him. I mean, hell, Eberflus was on the hot seat the second Caleb was there, and everybody knew Caleb's not going anywhere. Tough to find a franchise quarterback. So it was one of those, like, who's got more power here? And is Eberflus really cracking the whip with Caleb Woods? I don't see that happening. And then Caleb comes out and was like, yeah, none of the coaches were watching film with me. I, you know, a little goofy, aloof. But nobody was showing him how to be a pro. And in steps Ben Johnson. And Ben Johnson, listen, for all his story's fascinating because he was like this anonymous offensive coordinator. Try Googling Ben Johnson back in his Detroit days. Nothing great came up. I knew nothing about this guy. And he takes the Detroit offense to the moon. Then everybody wants him. Remember, he was like taking a flight to Washington and then decided midair, yeah, this is not a good fit for me. I'm out. And it was like, oh, this guy's different. And he's got like this stern gruffness to him. And if you mesh that with Caleb's, to use Ben's words, goofy side, you know, you kind of got not an oil and water, but Ben had to coach that out of him. And if we're being honest, I think this is a pretty scary prospect for Caleb Williams. Now he's locked in. Well, what was he last year when he was pretty darn good? Now he's really dialed in and focused? Well, that's pretty good. Like saying that he's staying late, hanging with the teammates. That maturity, man, that it doesn't come early for everybody. You guys know I had like started a website. I did it anonymously. I was goofy as hell, you know? Then you happen to, a lady in your life sometimes helps you mature. And I grow up pretty quickly. Hey, can you, you know, start acting like a grown-up? And you got to prove yourself and eventually got married, blah, blah, blah. But now Caleb Williams and Ben Johnson, their marriage, he's grown up, man. And this is an interesting season ahead. Now, Rachel, I'm sure people are hearing this and thinking, Jay, there's nothing here. But you know, maturity doesn't happen overnight for guys. We develop a lot later than women growing up. I got a daughter. I got a son. My daughter's more mature than my son. She's younger. I don't know. Just your thoughts on Caleb Williams and his goofy side.
2: Well, look, I mean, goofy could stand in for a lot of things. I think a lot of people Ben Johnson's age think, who I know isn't that old, but still a lot of people Ben Johnson's age think that a lot of people Caleb Williams' age are goofy. And some of the backlash against Caleb Williams when he first got to Chicago of a lot of old guard being like, what do you mean he paints his nails? Yeah. So I just think that it could mean a lot of things. But yeah. Young men especially get more mature with every year that passes by, and they get more mature and they buy into a lot of those things if they have confidence in the offense they're being handed, if they have confidence in the head coach. To me, the way Caleb Williams is locked in on the ways that Ben Johnson mentioned in that clip are the markers of a guy who's not only a year older and a year more experienced in the NFL, but who actually trusts the system that he's in, as opposed to maybe coming in the last couple of years where, you know, he didn't know anything about Ben coming into this last season. And then before that, as you said, it was a bit of a parade of badness.
1: Yeah, and winning cures all. Chicago, scary times. Coming up next, Patrick Mahomes is the savior Kenneth Walker.
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11: NFL opens 1 week from tonight when the Seahawks host the Patriots. The Steelers begin a week from Sunday against Atlanta, and DB Joey Porter Jr. is non-committal about playing. Porter's in a contract dispute and is looking for an extension. Injury news, the Lions won't have running back Isaiah Pacheco for the first 4 weeks. He was placed on IR with a knee injury, and the Raiders are hopeful running back Ashton Jeanty will be ready week one. Jeanty recovering from an ankle sprain. Baseball last night included the Yankees' 7-3 win over the Angels. Yanks took control early with three in the first. More than enough for starter Garrett Cole, says manager Aaron Boone.
12: Yeah, you got Garrett on the mound, and to throw a three spot up there right away was really good. So it was nice to see us, you know, cash in.
11: Meanwhile, the Angels in the news off the field. Rams owner Stan Kroenke announcing he's reached a deal to buy the Angels. The sale price has not been disclosed. The Angels are tied with the Rockies and A's for the worst record in baseball. I'm Adam Coy.
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15: This is year 10 for Mahomes, but in the last 2 years of the 43 qualified quarterbacks, he's near the bottom. Now, why would that be? 2023, 2024, 2025. The Chiefs drafted 21 players. Their big hit is Rashee Rice.
13: A new day in The Herd starts now.
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16: Here's Jason McIntyre.
15: Here we go. 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Hour number 3 on The Herd. Jason.

0: McIntyre and Rachel Nichols in for Colin. He is back soon. I see he's nearly decamped from his August vacation. He's ready for football. We all are. Greg Jennings, former Aaron Rodgers BFF. Just they were teammates. Jennings will join the show in about 15 minutes. I can't wait for him to dissect Stafford versus Rodgers. You know what side he's going to fall on there. All right, let's dive right into it. I used to be public enemy number one in Kansas City. And then over the summer, we mended fences. I said back in July that the Chiefs were going to the playoffs this year and Kenneth Walker would be a huge part of that. But we might need to pump the brakes just a little bit. There's a Yahoo Sports article that said, you know, really exciting times with Kenneth Walker. And the article seemed pretty fair. And then, ladies and gentlemen, I read an actual quote that terrified me. Listen, Brett Veach had been thinking about Kenneth Walker as the Chiefs' savior since November or December. And he thought Walker was so good in the Super Bowl that the Chiefs might have been priced out on the running back. Hold up. Kenneth Walker as a savior? Are we talking about the guy who had two 100-yard games last year while platooning with Charbonnet and then only really dominated in the postseason because the Seahawks were leading every single game by a billion and they rode the defense and Walker to victory? That Super Bowl MVP? Folks, listen, Kenneth Walker as a savior, I'm here to tell you, Kenneth Walker is a fine football player. This ain't Saquon Barkley going to the Eagles and winning a Super Bowl. That's not this. Not at all. I mean, I am stunned that we're calling Kenneth Walker a savior. Now, listen, this kind of speaks to the Chiefs being down bad and doesn't reflect great on Brett Veach, who has not been able to draft skill position players. And yes, I'll give him something of a pass, because they're always drafting at the bottom of the first round because they're in the Super Bowl every year. But look at this stat on the screen. Chiefs running backs in the Mahomes era rank dead last in rush yards, were 22nd in yards per attempt, and 20th in rushing touchdowns. When you're you know, using Stickum and scotch tape to bring Kareem Hunt and Isaiah Pacheco to the backfield, like, that's not going to cut it. Is Walker an upgrade? Certainly. But we're talking about an offense that we've been hearing about for years. Oh, the skill position players in KC. Sky Moore. Nah, didn't work out. Xavier Worthy. Still waiting, bro. Still waiting. Rashee Rice. He could be good when he's not in handcuffs. He's effective. You know, Travis Kelce carried this team in the post-Tyreek Hill era. And now he's playing his age. And you're like, what are we doing? Now, yes, I would agree Mahomes will bounce back fine from the ACL. Here is Mr. Cosell talking about Patrick Mahomes earlier this summer on the Hurt.
1: And it seems like so many of the good plays now, I'm certainly not 100%, I don't want people to think that, but I think so many of the good plays now seem to be outside of structure plays, which we know he's very good at. I think Mahomes is clearly a very smart player. I would think he knows this. I'm sure Andy Reid knows this. He is one of the most intriguing guys to watch this year.
0: Yeah, listen, they're going to be good. I said over a month ago that they would go back to the playoffs. I still think that's probably the case. I'm not like Colin looking into preseason games as mattering, but I do look into preseason injuries. And I'm just telling you guys, this left tackle situation with Josh Simmons is major alarming. Missed all of last year, and now he's got a back injury. They don't even know if he's going to play in the opener against Denver. And we know that Denver front seven is fearsome. But it's the offense that I'm really concerned about. I don't want to say Reed is grasping at straws here, but when I'm reading Brett Veach believes Kenneth Walker is the savior, and yes, he's going to help. We understand he's going to help the play-action game. I mean, the last two seasons, this Chiefs offense is stuck in the mud. If we really believe Kenneth Walker is going to drag them from 23rd in scoring and 26th in big plays, yes, the safeties will have to actually cheat up and respect the run game. They didn't respect the guys in the backfield the last couple years. I just don't know if this is going to go as swimmingly as everybody thinks. And I'll leave you with this. Super Bowl odds, they're plus 1,700. Not bad, right? That's the worst since Mahomes took over as a quarterback entering the season. So the market is telling you

0: this ain't the old Chiefs with Tyreek Hill and the explosive offense. If you ask me, J-Mac, how over under half a playoff win for the Chiefs this year, they're probably going to go on the road unless they win the division. And I might say under, make the playoffs, but don't win it. Listen, it's really difficult to stay on top, okay? We saw Bill Belichick keep the Patriots afloat for two decades because he kept reinventing the wheel in New England. They were doing a different thing every year. Slot receivers, the two tight ends. Let's go Randy Moss. Let's go run game. I'm not seeing that reinvention with the Chiefs. Yes, they will start out hot if they beat the Broncos 4-0 coming out of the bye. That's entirely possible. But let's slow down on Kenneth Walker, the savior. All right, now I want to pivot to the NFL top 100 list. I know you guys are really excited about that. Listen, it's not the greatest list ever. It's not super accurate, but it's a great talking point. And number four on the list is Matt Stafford. You guys know I'm a big Stafford guy. He has had an incredible career. And there's a lot of legacy talk this week. You know, this is a tough one for me, okay? Because Stafford was electric in Detroit, but couldn't drag the Lions, the sad sack Lions, arguably the worst franchise in league history, to the playoffs. And I'm sure you've heard the funny joke. Hey, if you're ever in a storm on a golf course, grab the one iron. You'll be safe. Why? Because not even God can hit a one iron. Okay, everybody's heard that golf joke. Hey, I'll tell you right now, the big guy upstairs goes to quarterback the Lions. They ain't winning the Super Bowl. Nobody's winning in Detroit. It's just impossible. Okay? So let's not hold that against Stafford, even though he did have Calvin Johnson. He didn't have any great defenses. He goes to L.A. and absolutely cooks. And it's weird because when I talk legacy with Stafford, and I don't totally disagree with number four on the list. He was awesome last year. They should have been in the Super Bowl. They should have won the Super Bowl, if not for that fluky two-point conversion nonsense that flipped that game in Seattle. Okay? Stafford is amazing. A Hall of Famer, no doubt. Here's where it gets tricky. We love the comparison game, right? Comparison is the thief of joy. I don't give a rat's behind. I like talking comparisons. So who you got, Matt Stafford or Aaron Rodgers? Now I know it has to sink in for a few seconds, and then you're like, well, Rodgers, obviously. Yeah, I would lean Rodgers in most departments, but this is where it gets tricky. The Rams are heavy favorites to win the Super Bowl. If they win it, Stafford will have two. Stafford currently has nothing on Aaron Rodgers. I mean, our staff showed me the list of accomplishments. Stafford's had a great career. I mean, Rodgers has been unbelievable, like off the charts, MVPs, everything. But you guys know this whole who's the GOAT, LeBron or Jordan, comes down to likability. And I'm sorry, but Matt Stafford is immensely more likable than Aaron Rodgers. And oh, by the way, it's not how you start, it's how you finish. Matt Stafford is finishing on a very high note. Aaron Rodgers is absolutely not. I mean, hell, I've said I believe Stafford and McVay could win the Super Bowl and Stafford walks away. Imagine walking away, adding to this over the last five seasons. Look on the screen. Rodgers 0-2 in the playoffs, Stafford 7-3. Sports is all about what have you done for me lately. And lately, Aaron Rodgers hasn't done a darn thing. Matt Stafford has been unbelievable. Hell, he may not even retire this year. Here's Rob Havenstein on the Herd earlier this summer talking about Stafford may play another few more years.
1: He's such a competitor, and he's showing no signs. And usually guys will kind of drop hints about kind of wanting to hang it up. I haven't seen that from him. And obviously you go out and you win an MVP. And if he feels like he can still play, which obviously he still can, and he's healthy enough and everything keeps going well, I mean, I don't see why he can't play another 3-4 years.
0: Now that makes it really interesting if he does stick around 3 or 4 more years. But like, it's weird when you do the Stafford versus Rodgers. If you're just talking resumes, hard numbers, Rodgers has him. But we know that this is a beauty contest. And it's like, well, you know, COVID really messed up Aaron Rodgers. He came out of it angry and surly. He was already a bit of a jerk to the media before that. We know that. But he got really political and bashing Anthony Fauci. Like, bro, what are you doing? Like, it's just darkness retreat. He got weird. You know what Matt Stafford got? Friendly, warm. Now, I'm not just saying that because I belong to a little club that Stafford belongs to.

0: He's got his beautiful family, and he's just a nice guy. He's always smiling in interviews, very likable. I mean, no, you can't say anything negative about Matt Stafford. Rodgers? I mean, how many teammates have bashed him? Find me the old teammates of Stafford that are like, that guy, Matt Stafford. I mean, Rodgers rankles people. And now it's weird because this summer we've seen kind of a turning in the image of Aaron Rodgers. I'm sure you guys noticed it. He did get married. We haven't seen the wedding photos. We don't know who his wife is. It doesn't really matter. But then he reconciles with his family, which is great. Right? And now he's hanging out with his receivers. He seems like he's recognized maybe, I was a bit of a, well, I shouldn't say that on TV. He was a bit of a jerk, and he realizes that, and now he's kind of making amends, which is great. We all deserve a second chance. None of us are perfect. Come on. Who hasn't had ruined friendships or relationships? Hopefully not as many as Rodgers. But no, I don't think right now Stafford is ahead of Rodgers in the whole legacy debate. Where it gets interesting is if Stafford is amazing again and the Rams win the Super Bowl, I think then the conversation begins. Oh, well, Stafford won it and he's going to come back? Stafford, could he pass Rodgers? We'll see. It's a fun debate. We don't get a ton of these in the NFL. It's more of an NBA discussion. But our staff kind of posited it. Instantly, I'm like, Stafford's not on his level. But again, the last 5 years have really changed that equation. And coming up next, we actually have someone who played with Aaron Rodgers who can talk to us about this fun debate. Greg Jennings stops by next year on The Herd.
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16: Welcome back to The Herd. One of my favorite guests, Greg Jennings, stopping by right now, talk to us about the NFL, and I might ask him about Lane Kiffin. let's welcome in Greg Jennings. You can catch him on First Things First all the time, Fox Sports NFL analyst. Greg, dapper as ever. He's up in his, what is that? Was it forest green tie? Is that what you'd say that color is?
17: Forest. That's what it looks like. That's what it looks like.
16: It's almost like it's Packers green. I don't know.
17: It's not Packers green.
16: It's not Packers green. Okay. Let's dive right into it. So, fun topic. Matthew Stafford came in fourth on the NFL list of best players in the league. And, you know, Matt Stafford's had a really good end to his career. Detroit, he was fine, but he didn't win anything. And, of course, people want to compare him to Aaron Rodgers. Rodgers has him beat, but, you know, let's be real. Stafford is on a heater. He could win his second Super Bowl this year. They are heavy favorites. I don't know. What do you think this another Super Bowl does for Stafford and his NFL legacy?
17: Well, I think him winning the one and obviously having the MVP now accolade under his belt, I think we all would agree that he's going to be a Hall of Famer. The numbers suggest that if he is able to get to two, it starts to become a little more rare air in terms of the stats, the numbers that he's been able to put up, and then the championship rings to add to that. However, I think there's a lot of fans and individuals that look at the first half of his career, the first good portion of his career in Detroit, and because we didn't see it, because I experienced it watching him within the division, we just

0: couldn't appreciate who he was for that organization because they just didn't produce wins. And so for that, I think he gets a knock. But Stafford has always been one of the best throwers of the football. It was evident he can make every single throw. He was one of those guys that was always available. Even playing through injury, he was good. But again, early in his career, the wins just didn't align.
1: Yeah, it's interesting because people want to compare Stafford to Rodgers. Both guys are old. Now, it's interesting because Rodgers, like 5 years ago, was stacking MVPs. People forget this. 5 years ago, he was winning back-to-back MVPs, which is about what Stafford's age is right now. And I just wonder, has Rodgers really hurt his legacy here at the end with flaming out with the Jets, talking about all the kinds of politics and bringing up Fauci? And he's just kind of gone a little crazy, dark sense retreats. I don't know. Do you think his legacy is getting dinged here at the end, whereas Stafford's is being elevated?
0: So I'm one of the mindset that I don't think that you can completely damage or ding necessarily your legacy once we've established you as one of the best, once we've established you as one of the pillars of the game, or when we think about the game of football, we mention you and what you've been able to do. That's Aaron Rodgers. We will never forget who he once was. That is unforgettable. It's undeniable. And so he will carry that with him, which is why when we look at the Pittsburgh Steelers and we talk about the Pittsburgh Steelers, we are asking ourselves the question, can they get it done? Does this make sense?
1: Yeah.
0: He and Mike McCarthy, is it going to be enough? Why? Because of what we know him to have been, not necessarily who he is currently.
1: Yeah. But who he was so long ago. I mean, the Jets thing was a spectacular disaster. Pittsburgh's been largely irrelevant. I know they made the playoffs. That's only because the Ravens guy missed the kick. And then Rodgers, in the playoff game, gets just destroyed by the Texans. So I don't know. Again, I have Rodgers ahead of Stafford, but I think there's a world where Stafford could pass Rodgers if Havenstein came on the show and was like, Stafford could play another 3 years.
0: We'll see. If he continues to play, we will see. I'm just in my world of what I've experienced and what I now know, I can't put Matthew Stafford above Aaron Rodgers. That's just, I'm not doing that.
1: Yeah,
0: I'm sorry, Jay
1: Matthews. Totally understand that. And listen, I got to be honest. You probably get sick of people asking about Rodgers because you played with him, right? So I was a guy who created a website. Greg, for like 10 years, all I would go, that's the big lead guy. That's the website guy. It's tough to shake that. I don't know. Do you still, are you getting sick of just being associated as, that was one of Rodgers' guys in Green Bay?
0: No, I don't get sick of it. The narrative can always be a little altered and shifted. And so I try to manage that as best as possible. And so when I am talking about him, I have been critical of his play. I don't make it personal. I don't get into his personal life and things like that. I keep it about ball. But I think I call it how I see it. I have a factual experience with this guy on the field as one of the best, if not the best when I was playing, when we were together. And then now looking on his career and what he's been able to do, I do think that we don't look at the injury, the Achilles injury. And when you have a type of injury like that at that age, it just derails you. Mm-hmm. It changes everything. And so when I look at his stint in New York, him getting hurt that first year, it derailed everything.
1: Yeah.
0: It completely derailed everything. He had to learn. He had to rehab at that age in a new environment away from. It was just a lot. I'm not excusing it, but we just had so high expectations with the way he came into New York, what he was embracing, how he was embracing everything, that it was a huge letdown.
1: You're telling me as a Jets fan. All right, let's pivot away. Big news today in the NFL. The Raiders announced the immortal Kirk Cousins will be the starter for week one against the Dolphins.
0: What?
1: You don't seem that
0: Kurt?
1: Shocked.
0: Oh, wow.
1: So it's funny because RG3 came on the show earlier. He was teammates with Kirk Cousins. And he doesn't like this at all. He's saying Mendoza should start, trial by fire. There's no point in starting Kirk. I've heard your takes on whether or not someone should start immediately. I do want to say before I preface it, I need apples to apples. If you're saying guys who sat, I only want number one overall picks. I don't want to hear about Tom Brady sitting or Patrick Mahomes sitting. Do you think Mendoza should start or sit?

0: I think he's just it.
1: Okay.
0: And this is why you have the preseason games. This is why you acquire a guy like Kirk Cousins to assess, okay, if he's ready, he's going to go. If we feel like and we deem he's not, we have a guy that we acquired for this very reason. And that's Kirk Cousins, because we don't want to put him in positions to where things, he's not able to grow at an accelerated rate. I get it. Experience is the number one way we grow as individuals. But in this case, seeing Kirk Cousins out there on the field, go through possessions, come to the sideline, go through halves, make adjustments, do all these different various things that he's going to have to do on a different level in the National Football League, if he can see it first and you have the luxury of allowing him to see it first, then that is the best way he could learn and not hinder himself in mentally, physically, all those things. And if it doesn't work out, you go to him. But you don't start with him, and if it goes bad, and then, oh, let's throw Kirk in there. You just can't go in reverse. You can always move forward. That's their forward play, Mendoza.
1: Interesting. So what when you say if it goes well, define going well.
0: Well, he's running the offense. He's commanding the offense. They win a few games. Look, going well, it doesn't mean this is going to be a team that we're looking at like, man, are the Raiders going to the playoffs?
1: Yeah, we know that.
0: I don't think that's the case. I don't think that's the case. But if he's healthy, if he's not turning the ball over, we saw this in Atlanta.
1: Yeah.
0: He started turning the ball over. It got ugly. Again, coming off of an injury, though, at his age.
1: Fair.
0: It matters. It matters, Jason. Now he's a year removed from all of that in a different situation. He can run your offense. You know, and you can trust that he can go through the offense as a pro and put the guys, the young pieces that they have on that offensive side of the ball. Mm-hmm. You can provide them some type of veteran leadership under center before putting in a guy that is unknown. Obviously, he's your first overall draft pick, and you are going to have a huge runway with him moving forward, but there's no reason to rush that.
1: So let me ask, as a guy who was in the locker rooms, played at the highest level, Greg, what message do you think Kirk as the starter is sending? If you and I both agree, they ain't going nowhere, they're not competing for the wild card, what message does that send? Man, we got to look at Mendoza. He ain't ready.
0: So I'm going to tell you like this. In the locker room, we're not in the locker room right now. And so in the locker room, they don't feel this way. They don't feel like they have no shot. I don't know a team that is getting ready to play. The Dolphins, the Cardinals, they all believe that they have a much better team than how we project them to be.
1: Fair.
0: Every single one in that building believes that. And so if you're a player and you have a guy like Kirk Cousins that you know he runs the offense, it's seamless, it flows, he goes through his progressions, he makes the right read, turnovers are going to happen. If it becomes too much, then you pull him. If he doesn't live up to the billing, then okay, you pull him and you go with the guy that you drafted. But there's no real reason why you need to start with Fernando Mendoza when you have a perfectly capable guy of him learning from.
1: Yeah, perfectly capable. I like how you phrase that. All right, let's move on. We talked about Jackson Dart earlier this week. I know you're in New York, and they really are desperate for a franchise quarterback, Greg. Desperate. They've been horrible at quarterback. You know, Dart comes in. He's got the handsome look. The president's talking about how he should be a male model. You know, Yahoo listed him as the top breakout candidate for 2026. I don't know. I'll let you go first on this. Where are you on Jackson Dart, who led the league in blue tent trips for quarterbacks last year and concussion tests with 5?
0: Look, so I think there's a lot of unknown about Jackson Dart, and somewhat self-inflicted because of the style of play that he proceeds with. If he's able to dial that back, he can throw the football with accuracy. He can make every single throw on the field. Can he run an offense, a new system? What that system will look like, what that offense is going to look like. How are those weapons? How can he elevate those weapons? We didn't get a chance to see him with one of the better receivers in all of football in Malik Nabers. So we'll get to hopefully see that in Malik Nabers be healthier this year with a good tight end that is

0: playing with a chip on his shoulder with something to prove, and Isaiah Likely. Like, there's a lot to like about him, but there's just so much unknown. And yeah. So I think with that, there's a level of excitement because we know he plays with an edge. He gives us that flash, that outside the pocket, that off script magic that we look for in quarterbacks that can take teams and elevate their level of play.
1: Second guy here, kind of excited about Jackson Dart. I'm stunned. You and RG3, like RG3 said Dart could be in the MVP conversation if everything breaks his way. I'm like, my man, Jackson Dart?
0: I'm not going that far.
1: Thank you for keeping it real. Thank you.
0: I'm not going that far. But
1: go ahead.
0: I do like his skill set. I do like how he carries himself. I think he has a level of belief that you can't teach. You can't teach that type of confidence and belief.
1: All right, one more. Let's go to the Chiefs real quick. Article out saying that Kenneth Walker would be the, quote, savior for Brett Veach's team, for Patrick Mahomes. Kenneth Walker would be the savior. I was floored at that. I had liked the Chiefs coming in. They got left tackle issues. They got Mahomes coming off the ACL. They got a receiving room that's one of the most overrated in the league. They got a tight end who... he's not washed, but Travis Kelce is not what he was 3-4 years ago. I don't know. What are we going to do here with the Chiefs? Are they going to even get back to the playoffs, Greg?
0: So I don't have them making the postseason this year. I don't. And you can call it a bold prediction, whatever you want. I just don't because of all the things that you just mentioned. But I will say this. If Kenneth Walker is what they're hoping him to be, if they can lean into that run game and he is a impact and valuable asset to what they want to do moving forward, it will then open up things of them being able to push the ball down the field to the Thorntons, to the Worthies of the world, and allow Rashee Rice to have the middle of the field vacant or with one-on-one coverage. It will unlock a lot of what they used to do. If that doesn't happen, if they cannot establish a run game, then it would be the same old thing. It would be a sputtering, we depend on Patrick Mahomes to bail us out. Can he do it? Yes. Will he be able to do it consistently coming off this injury? I'm not sold on that.
1: Okay, last one. Sorry, this is a real last one. The CJ Stroud topic is fascinating, Greg. So he was eligible for a contract extension this summer, okay? After the third year, you're eligible. And there's an impasse. Okay, Stroud apparently is agent David Mulugeta. You know he got what he wanted from Micah Parsons. They want a lot of money. Stroud's been to the playoffs every year. Greg, I would pay him early. We know you pay Trevor Lawrence early. He hadn't done jack squat. You paid Herbert early. He hadn't accomplished anything. Now you can mess up and pay a Daniel Jones early, and that failed badly. But would you pay Stroud now? Because next summer, Caleb's eligible for the extension. Jaden Daniels, price is going up. You know that. I see you smirking there. What do you got? You paying Stroud now or are you waiting?
0: No, you have to wait. He, like, a part of being paid is earning that pay, earning that next contract. With what we've seen the last year and a half, 2 years really, like, this isn't a guy that, and I'm still high on Stroud. I'm not as high as I was after his rookie year, but this is a guy that we did a lot. We added so much to our defense, so much to our, because we thought, you know what? This is a guy. And then he started to regress a bit. And so you don't pay a guy and he's going the opposite direction. We got to see that you can get back on track and start going in the right direction. Okay. And then we'll pay you.
1: You use the word earning it. Define earning it, because he's got the team to the playoffs. They were 3-5 last year. He goes on a heater.
0: So Jason, we don't look at CJ Stroud and say CJ Stroud got the Texans to the postseason. We do not. We do not look at that. We look at that team and understand that they were carried by that defense. And had C.J. Stroud been a C-plus, B-minus type of a quarterback in terms of his production and his play, they would have potentially been hoisting the Lombardi Trophy or at least representing the AFC. Like, we all believe that. And so, for me, you can't pay a guy where he didn't deliver the goods when it was all set up for him to deliver.
1: So, I would say the counter is that's how Jerry Jones felt about Dak. Didn't want to pay him. Strings it out. Franchise tag.

0: all this nonsense. They end up paying him top of the market, and now they can't build a team around Dak. And Dak's the highest paid, or was the highest paid, and they're not winning anything. So, like, if you wait to pay him, the price is only going to go up because there's, like, 15 franchise quarterbacks.
1: So what you're saying, I'm going to ask you a question. Do you believe if C.J. Stroud has a productive year, not even a very productive year,
0: define even if productive, he has a very productive what does that year, mean?
1: If he's top 10, deemed top 10 in the National Football League at the quarterback position, are you paying him top-tier money?
0: Well, that's the thing. See, he's going to want top-tier money.
1: He might want it, but I don't think he will get it. And so if that's the case, is he leaving?
0: Well, that's the problem. They'll just say, we'll slap a franchise tag on you, and then you've got an unhappy quarterback. You got Mulugeta, who has a history of getting what he wants. This is a dangerous game, my man.
1: That's going to have to play and prove it all over again. And this is the thing. We as players, we understand, like, the odds are always against us. But when it comes to our performance, most times we can control the controllables. All they're wanting him to do is perform. Will Anderson performed? We'll pay you, my guy.
0: He was bad in the postseason, I'm not going to lie, but he got them to the postseason. Again, look at, like, the last 6 weeks of the regular season. He was a top eight quarterback by most of the advanced stats. He dragged that unit. Obviously, the defense was good.
1: Jason, obviously the defense was good. What are you doing right now? Like, you do not believe that C.J. Stroud. I really like C.J. Stroud. No one believes. Not a single Houston Texan fan believes C.J. Stroud got us to the postseason. No. We can win with him. Yeah, we can win. You can win with him. But he didn't get them to the postseason.
0: The defense was good. Okay. This is a great topic.
1: Defense was great.
0: I have a feeling Broussard will agree with me later when you guys do this. But Greg, I just have to ask, like, if you don't remember, Trevor Lawrence hadn't done jack squat, and they gave him $55 million a year, 5 for $275. Would you give that to C.J. Stroud right now?
1: No, they had nothing else, though. At that point,
0: Houston had nothing else.
1: They have a great defense, so they feel like if we can just get decent quarterback play, competent quarterback play, which you can try to find that guy, you're not going to pay a guy top-tier dollar amount, top-tier money, if he's just not worth it. That's not how it works.
0: I love it. My man, Greg Jennings, good stuff. Enjoy the you still doing the bodybuilding?
1: To a degree, not really competing. Yeah,
0: it's tough to keep that up.
1: Still, you can't lifestyle.
0: Greg is the healthiest eating dude I know. Greg, flip me the workout so I can start getting jacked like you. All right, thanks, my man. Have a good weekend.
1: All right, take care.
0: Greg Jennings, what a good guy. Coming up next, good news for the Niners. Rare good news for the Niners. And it doesn't involve a substation. That's next year on the Herd.
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13: 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Catch him.

0: You give the Niners a chance now to upset the Rams, which I know you weren't in the last few weeks.
1: This is kind of bizarre, is it not? Like, you're the one who's, I've never been to Australia, but you're the one who told me it's a brutal flight.
0: It is a brutal, 16-hour flight.
1: Yeah.
0: Like, and then a 17-hour time difference you got to readjust to on the way back. But if you think these guys are going to play, you obviously want them on the team plane. And by the way, even if they don't, you're going down there a week ahead of time.
1: Yeah.
0: You'd lose all that practice time with them for what they can do in practice if you didn't bring them on the flight.
1: They can rehab here. I personally would not have brought them. I don't think Aaron Donald will go, but we'll see. I just don't see why you'd force it. And remember, this is odd because it wasn't Shanahan the one kind of blasting the league for giving them the two international games, and especially this opener.
0: Yeah.
1: This is crazy. So we did a...
0: I mean, the atmosphere of the game should be incredible.
1: It should be,
0: because
1: yes.
0: Because Aussies, you know, they love their Australian rules football. They love their rugby. This is a country that is primed to like American football.
1: Yeah.
0: But it's asking a lot. I do understand it this way, though, because they're going to be there all week. I mean, you want them with the team.
1: Yeah, we flew back from Spain. It was like you transfer at Frankfurt. Mm-hmm. 11 hours.
0: Mm-hmm.
1: Okay? I had this whole idea. I'm going to get back, and I'm going to do what all those influencers do. They go to the sauna, you know, and you work. I got off that. I was dead. Mm-hmm. I didn't go to the gym for 2 days.
0: Dead.
1: I was just like, obviously, I'm not in the shape of pro athletes, but the idea that these guys coming off major injuries, that seems a little crazy. And by the way, Rachel, you know this. 49ers are an old team.
0: They are.
1: There's not a lot of room for error here. One of these guys gets a re-injury, misses 6-8 games, I think they're in trouble. So I personally would err on the side of caution. But what do I know? I'm just a talking head here, yapping about how the Niners are old and not going to be good this year.
0: I mean, look, if you are a team like the Niners that considers itself a contender, every week counts, right? This is not the Raiders, you know, oh, we got plenty of time to work Mendoza right. in, right? So for them, they don't really have a pass rush without Bosa there. They just don't. They don't have the other horses on the squad.
1: Yeah.
0: And if you look in the other direction, too, I mean, George Kittle, it's not just the passes he can catch. He's a huge run blocker for them. I mean, they need both of those guys. Those are two of their best players. They're taking this approach of going down a week early. Interestingly, the Rams are taking the completely opposite approach. They are going to stay on West Coast Pacific time. They are leaving so late that they will only arrive in Australia 24 hours before the game. And just they're into their team meetings, sleeping. Everything is going to be on Pacific time. That's the clocks that will be around the team. And then they're out of there as soon as the game's over. So to them, it's just another week one game.
1: Just for the record, the Rams, it was last year or 2 years ago, had an international trip against the Jags. Mm-hmm. They did this same, we're leaving very late. And I bet against them. And I think they won the game 34-0. I'm not doubting McVay here. I like the Rams.
0: I mean, we'll see. And look, they've got a couple injury questions too, but they Puka Nacua, Myles Garrett, they both look like they're going to play. So we'll see what happens there. All right, let's talk a little Giants. You've been chatting about Jackson Dart quite a bit the last couple of days. And look, the Giants have made the switch. You know, they've gone from their training camp practice routine. Now they are in week one practices. And this has put a lot more attention back on Dart. Remember, they play Dallas in week one. It will be roughly a month since Dart saw any live game action. He played two series in the Giants' first preseason opener, and that's it. So I think he played against the Dolphins in a joint practice, but you know that's not a contact situation. So John Harbaugh feels he's going to be ready, even with this strategy. Take a listen to what the ramping up of week one means for Jackson Dart.
2: Yeah, you notice today, like, we got a lot of reps out there yet. You know, this is the week. We have 13 days till we play. So we're working hard on execution. You know, we're working really hard on that aspect of it. And that's for the quarterbacks, for everybody, too. But we're trying to get it done in practice to make sure he's ready to go.
0: So, Jason, do you have faith in this?
1: No. So I had to look this up. So last year on a Thursday night game, the Giants smashed the Eagles.
0: Okay.
1: I've got a point here. That's why I mentioned the Eagles. Mm-hmm. Dart threw for .195, mm-hmm. and he ran for 58. Scatabue had 98 yards, 3 touchdowns. And that was like the beginning of, oh, we got something
0: right,
1: here.
0: Sure.
1: So the Eagles defensive coordinator is now the secondary's guy, is now the defensive coordinator of the Cowboys. He's well aware of what the Giants want to do with Dart and Scatabue. I like Dallas here. I'm just telling you, this Dallas defense is much improved. I don't think they have any success. I like the Cowboys. I think we're going to be worried about Jackson Dart I know that RG3 disagrees and Jennings, and I don't know where you land on this.
0: I'm probably in the middle of all of you guys. I don't think, as RG3 said, I don't see him as an MVP candidate.

0: here. But I disagree with you that he's going to be as bad as you worry that he's going to be.
1: Chopped liver, baby.
0: I understand why they held him out of all this preseason action. This is a guy who his aggressive style is an advantage when it works on the field, but the danger is you get hurt, and we saw that with him. He's got what the most visits to the concussion tent last season, that kind of thing. So you want to keep him out of those live ball situations against other teams, but that's a little bit why they are buckling down now, 13 days, as John said, before week one game, to get him that experience. Jackson talked yesterday too, and he said, look, the best prep I can get is against our own defense because they're so great, which is of course what he's supposed to say, but good for the defense to hear that since they got in a fight last week. So nice that he's mending fences and saying things that he's supposed to say. And also in practice, there was a report to the part that was open to reporters. He had a scramble and he could have like pushed for an extra yard or two, and instead he went out of bounds. Members of the defense actually clapped on the field for him because that's been such an issue
1: all grown up
0: for training camp. So yeah,
1: all grown up Jackson.
0: So there
1: Dart.
0: You go. I think that's nice. All right, got to get him one NBA story here. You know, it's not the season, Jason. Not training camp. Media day hasn't happened yet. That won't even be for another month. And yet, is LeBron James still in the news? Yes, of course LeBron James is still in the news. As you know, his agent Rich Paul has a podcast. This week, co-host Max Kellerman brought up some of the knocks on LeBron's new teammate, Joel Embiid, including questioning his health and even his work ethic. Now, Rich Paul had the correct response, if you would give your player's agent. Take a listen here.
2: I've heard nothing but great things about Joel this summer. I heard he's in the best shape he's been in. He's been healthy all summer from top to bottom. I think Tyrese made the comment, everyone has to sacrifice, which he's right. Everyone's gonna have to sacrifice. But more importantly, it's less about, those guys can play. You know, they're gonna win some games just going out there and playing.
0: Look, again, Rich said exactly what he should have said. He said the right things. And I don't think this question was a plant. I mean, Max Kellerman is a smart and curious guy. He's gonna ask questions. I do think that you have now all the stories, and we saw them this morning, of Rich Paul and Max Kellerman discussing Joel Embiid's work ethic on a podcast and all of that kind of stuff. And this is what comes along when you bring LeBron James to your team. His agent is so famous, he has his own podcast. This is what some of the teams who didn't really go hard after LeBron were worried about. And we'll have to see if that kind of gravity that LeBron brings is an issue for the Sixers or not. What do you think?
1: I see what you're doing. I like that.
0: I saw the stories this morning, and it was just sort of like, oh, here we go again.
1: Here we go again.
0: Right? And it's just, it's part of the LeBron James experience.
1: It's really nice that the Lakers have had a quiet offseason now. Not a lot other than the ownership nonsense. That's out of their control. But that is an interesting take. So do you think this is him pumping up Embiid for a trade potential? Or is this just...
0: No, he's honestly answering the question. I do. I mean, that is exactly what Rich should have said. And he said the right thing. It is part of the LeBron James experience. Remember last year on the same podcast, Rich pitched out there trading Austin Reeves for Jaren Jackson Jr. to Memphis. I mean, this is the kind of stuff that's going to happen all season. You are going to have LeBron's orbit and LeBron bringing so much attention to this team, this roster, his teammates, work ethic. Is he strong enough? Is he practicing hard enough? What's his ego? Is he trying to take too many shots? This is the microscope this team is going to be under with LeBron. We're talking about him in September, when training camp doesn't even open until almost October.
1: Will they crumble under the burden of expectations in Philadelphia? Rachel with the news.
3: Well, that's the news.
4: And thanks for stopping by.
3: The Herd Lie News.
1: What a show, ladies and gentlemen. This was unbelievable. Maybe our best show together, Rachel. I don't know. It's certainly got to be up
0: there.
1: One
0: of the spiciest shows we've done together.
1: Yeah, I mean, you
0: because
1: do
0: Because I disagree with you on many
1: Kirk
0: things. And also, C.J. Stroud. I would like to point out that Greg Jennings 1,000% backed me up on C.J. Stroud.
1: That's right, C.J. Stroud. That's a good topic. Yeah, I mean, we just did so many things, I can't remember them all. First things first is next here on The Herd. Enjoy college football week one.
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2: We are what you need to know.
3: The Las Vegas Raiders have officially named Kirk Cousins their starting quarterback. In college football, Vanity Fair today published an excerpt of a new book about LSU head coach Lane Kiffin. The excerpt covered his time as Alabama's offensive coordinator, in which then head coach Nick Saban told a staff member regarding Kiffin, quote, "Keep him away from the sorority girls. Make sure they've graduated college or are working a job," unquote. An associate of Kiffin's also said a local bar owner called him and said, quote, "Your boy Lane's back in here asking where the hotties are," unquote. In golf, Tiger Woods today had his driver's license suspended for 5 years as part of a plea deal in his DUI case. Baseball, the Cincinnati Reds have beaten the San Diego Padres 7-3. J.J. Blade 3-for-4, including his 22nd home run. Braves have a 3-0 lead at Washington. Bottom six, I'm Isaac Lohenkron.
2: Portions of the show are recorded. You want winners? He went 0-for-14 picking bowl games.
4: God bless football.
2: You want hot takes? He said Patrick Mahomes would be a disaster.
4: Really?
2: You want baseball news? He doesn't even know who Kyle Tucker is.
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2: In his personal record book, Kevin Durant hasn't won a ring yet.
4: I'm just telling you, that's what he's doing.
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4: It's crazy.
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4: 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We'll get to Would You Be Shocked in just a second here. But first, let's go out to Rob, who was in Maine today. 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
6: Jeff, I know you got takes and I got questions. I got to get takes out of you. All right.
4: Okay.
6: Mm-hmm. So, first of all, Mikey A and Iowa Sam, you got two great producers right there. Those guys are all-timers, just like you. It's like you carried Le Batard all those years. Yep. If it was a concert for a 50th birthday for you, you'd invite all your friends to a Dead concert, but you wouldn't pay. No.
4: I'm torn on this because I don't think I would inconvenience my friends by making them go to a concert they don't want to go to just because it's my 50th birthday, you know?
6: All right. Next topic is, you know, I'm biracial. When I lived in South Florida, everybody spoke Spanish to me, and claro, yo hablo español, but now I live up here in Maine, and it's all English. We think of a farmer with the tan around here, all right?
4: Mm-hmm, yep.
6: And then congrats to Dominique, keeping him around, and attaboy. And let's talk about this. Can the Red Sox take care of pitchers? I mean, look at Chris Sale after he left, Crochet when he went there. I feel like they've pushed guys up so fast, and their innings pitched. They don't let them, like, slowly make their way up. Look at our Mets. And, like, you know, McLean pitched over 100 innings twice in the minors.
4: Right.
6: And, you know, look at what they're doing to Peyton Toll now. And then he's a stud, but he's in Tanner Houck. He's, what, on the IL after pitching a great season. And Crochet now, he's out right now with a sore shoulder. And I've had a sore shoulder for 10 years. I still wear work every day.
4: Yep. Yes, so you don't pitch for a living. I mean,
7: you just compare yourself to one of the people in the Red Sox rotation.
6: Listen, I get paid a lot less money to show up to work than they do. And if you look at pitchers now compared to old school pitchers, you think Johnny Smoltz was saying, "I got a sore shoulder, I can't pitch for an entire season"? You think Maddox said that? You know, you think Dwight?
4: Well Maddox didn't throw hard enough. I believe Smoltz did miss an entire season. I could be wrong on that, but right.
6: He got hurt, and they made him a closer. I think they should make Crochet back to a closer. But I'm just saying, like, right now, they make so much money in baseball, and there's no reason to push yourself because you're already making generational wealth. It's not like the guy that was you can't say they're a plumber offseason, but a guy making a modest living, Nolan Ryan, being a major leaguer. And, like, now these guys make so much money, they're afraid to get hurt.
4: All right. Well, is that it?
7: That's it.
4: All right. Thank you for the call. He said, look at the Mets. I'd rather look at the Red Sox. The Red Sox seem to be doing just fine.
8: Where was he all July?
4: Sports radio.
8: Where was he all July, all of early August when we could have used him?

0: Thank you for the compliment, by the way.
1: To me, he gave me a compliment.
2: He gave Mikey and Sam one.
1: And I was Sammy. Left Taylor out. I mean, do you feel left out?
2: No.
1: No.
0: Left Lance out.
2: Right. I could have got into that Ryan Weathers conversation, and maybe Ryan Weathers' injury is because his innings are going up. 137 this year for the Yankees. Mm-hmm. Never pitched over 100 innings before, but hopefully he comes back for the postseason.
1: Right. What exactly is he saying, though? The Red Sox, they just churn innings. Their guys are throwing too many innings. Is that it?
2: The Red Sox just care about getting the most out of their young pitchers and throw them more innings than their arms probably should allow them.
1: Mm-hmm. So we complimented Mikey A and Iowa Sam. Iowa Sam, how do you feel about your compliment? I'm just hoping that you come to the mic and say something and butcher it so I can get off the, I can get off the hook and get out of my slump. Go ahead.
3: I appreciate the compliment.
1: You kept it basic, huh?
0: Careful stepping.
1: Let's get to Would You Be Shocked? It's a new game, new to the radio audience, old to me and Mikey. We'll ask a series of questions. We'll go around the room, and we'll ask everyone, would they be shocked? You guys want me to kick off the proceedings here?
2: Yeah.
1: All right.
0: Go for it.
1: All right. Would you be shocked? It's the key to the game. It's the only reason we play it. Oh, there's music, too. Mikey A. Taylor. Iowa Sam. Isaac. Would you be shocked if neither the Dodgers or the Rams won a championship this season?
2: Wow.
0: I'll start it off.
1: Yeah.
0: Yes, I would be shocked. I think both of them are as clear cut against the field as I've ever seen, whether it's this team versus the field, and I've leaned towards that team.
2: I wouldn't be shocked just because baseball is so random in the postseason.
1: Yes.
2: And the Dodgers have been so good for so long. But you look at their postseason runs, they've flirted with getting eliminated, even though they're back-to-back World Series champions. And then NFL, the NFL has so much parity and your season's so dependent on staying healthy, mm-hmm. that I would just take the chances that the field would win that case.
1: Hard to go back-to-back in baseball, right? Football is very random. The Rams, it seems...
2: Back-to-back-to-back.
1: Back-to-back-to-back, right. It seems too good to be true, the Rams. It really does. Like, something bad... Too many good things are happening. Something bad is gonna happen. I don't know what, I don't know when, but it just seems too easy to say the Rams are gonna win the Super Bowl. I would not be shocked if neither of those teams won a championship this season. How about that? Answering my own question. Iowa Sam, you got an opinion on this? Would you be shocked?
3: If they both did not win, I would not be shocked. Yeah, like you said, it's really hard to go back to back to back. I don't see them winning three in a row. And then in the NFL, like Taylor said, it's just like, yeah. And like what you said, Stu, they have all these weapons now, and the expectation is that they go at least the NFC Championship game. I could see something happening where they get knocked out. So I would not be shocked if neither team could win a title.
1: Man, I was waiting for him to trip up. Very wordy answer there. Isaac?
4: I would be shocked, and I would guess somewhere in the bowels of L.A. City Hall, the championship parade plans have already been finalized.
1: Yes. Do you speak like an update anchor when you're not at work? Like,
5: when I'm not at work, this is my normal voice. Back to you.
1: The bowels.
0: He's a showman.
1: He really is. Mikey A, go ahead. You're up.
0: All right. Fellas. Would you be shocked?
3: Oh.
0: Makes your ears bleed.
1: So stupid.
0: If Jaden Daniels still can't return to his rookie season form in year three.
1: Huh. So I had an episode. Mikey, you'll love this. My daughter decided to do a fantasy football draft. She took Jaden Daniels in the second round. I thundered it, and I took over the draft.
0: I have to.
1: She's like, Dad, you told me Jaden Daniels was good. I said, yeah, but he'll still be there in the 15th round. What are you doing? I'll take over from here. I would be shocked if Jaden Daniels doesn't get back to what he was in his rookie season. I think Jaden Daniels is that good, and I see no reason. He's young. I see no reason why he wouldn't get back to where he was as a rookie. He's a talented quarterback.
0: CJ Stroud is my reason.
1: Yeah, well, it's a good point.
2: But it feels like the Texans have just purposely ignored the upgrades needed around C.J. Stroud, and they're just

0: think that's CJ Stroud saying, CJ Stroud's going to figure out. CJ Stroud's a talented enough quarterback. At least the Commanders, it feels like there's at least like an attempt to try to build around Jaden Daniels and kind of return to that rookie season form.
1: I'm hesitant to do this, but 877-99 on Fox. If you have a would you be shocked question for us, we will dress it up with all the sound effects that we have, and we only have one. But feel free to call in and present your would you be shocked to meet Taylor, Mikey, Ike, and Iowa Sam. Go ahead, Taylor.
0: I have one. I'm going to stay in the same division as Mikey, actually. That's why I got a little worried when I heard Mikey starting that.
1: All right, what do you got?
0: Would you be shocked if the Giants win the NFC East?
1: Wow. Eagles, Commanders, Cowboys. Everyone loves the Cowboys. Jaden Daniels, I just said he should get back to where he was as a rookie. That means he'll probably be good if he does so. The Eagles are the Eagles. Yet I wouldn't be shocked because it's football. I wouldn't be shocked. I like the Giants. I like the coach. Jackson Dart, I think, is a good quarterback. I would not be shocked if the Giants won the NFC East. Mikey?
2: Well, I had this whole, thought out thing that I was going to give you, and then you hit me with football is football.
1: Yeah.
2: And I kind of don't have a comeback to that.
1: It's tough.
2: Yeah. So, but in the end, I'm going to say, yes, I would be shocked because I think the Eagles are just that good. I think they're going to have probably a top three defense. They have a top three offensive line. I think they have an identity, and now that AJ Brown is gone, they're going to lean more into that identity. And I would be shocked if the Giants were able to overtake the Eagles.
1: Let's go to Sherman Oaks, Iowa. Sam, would you be shocked?
3: I would be shocked. I'd have the Commanders, the Eagles, and the Cowboys all ahead of the Giants to finish.
1: Right, football. Yes.
2: That's all of them. That's all of them.
3: I'd have the Giants firmly in fourth place, so I'd be shocked.
1: Okay. Ike?
4: I actually would not be shocked. I think they would have had a better record last year if they would have stayed a little healthier, but they have a good nucleus if they stay healthy, but they have a really underrated, young, deep, athletic squad of pass rushers.
1: All right. Shame on me for forgetting about EP Jason out in Sherman Oaks. Jason, would you be shocked?
5: Not only that, I would be Jeremy Shockey.
1: Really? Thank you.
5: Former Giants tight end.
1: Yeah, no, we get the joke.
5: We got it.
2: Yeah, we got it. We're there.
1: You don't need to explain
2: we're
1: it.
2: We're right there with you.
1: Wait, do they have questions out in Sherman Oaks? I mean, or no? Just answers. And bad jokes.
3: Just answers. And bad jokes.
1: Is Jason mad at me? Sam, is he mad at me?
3: No. He's got a half grin on his face. He's fine.
1: All right, good.
5: I'm not confident in the Giants, guys. I think I'd be Jeremy Shockey.
1: It was funny in the second time. Go ahead, Mikey.
2: Okay. Would you be shocked?
1: Yeah. It scares me.
2: I know. Would you be shocked if six playoff teams came from the West?
1: What do you mean?
0: In both conferences. AFC, I had that same thought. NFC I had West. That same thought, too.
2: Okay. I'm sorry.
1: Okay. Right.
2: From the AFC and NFC West, if six total playoff teams came from those two divisions.
1: Taylor, thank you. I felt very alone there for a second.
0: Stu, I had the same thing in my head. I said, there's only four. So, yes, technically, I would be shocked if that happened. I wouldn't be shocked. I think the Chargers are really good in the AFC West. I think the Broncos, you could count on that defense. The Chiefs to make it back to the playoffs, and then the NFC West, it's murderer's row out there with the Rams, the 49ers, and the Seahawks. So I wouldn't be shocked if six make it.
1: I need to think about this one. It's a good question. Let's go to Iowa Sam and Sherman Oaks first. Would you be shocked, Iowa Sam?
3: I would not be too shocked. Those are good divisions out west.
1: Let's go to Isaac. Isaac, would you be shocked?
4: Not shocked at all. However, I would be shocked if one of them were the Raiders or Cardinals.
1: That is fair. EP Jason, would you be shocked?
5: Arizona Cardinals on the West Coast. Interesting. I would be shocked because the NFL is the least predictable league in the world. The AFC West from 4 years ago when Russell Wilson went there, the AFC West was supposed to have all their teams in the playoffs.

0: and I think one made it. So I'm going to say I would be shocked.
1: I'm on record as saying Seattle won't make the playoffs. The Rams are a lock. Got to scroll up here. How many teams did you say?
2: Six.
1: I'd be shocked.
2: Wow.
1: I'd be shocked. Because I only have one team in the NFC making it, and that's the Rams. I don't think Seattle's going to make it. I don't think San Francisco's going to make it. How about that? And that means, and there's not four teams that can make it, five teams who can make it out of the AFC. So I would be shocked. The Broncos will make the playoffs. The Chiefs will make the playoffs. Chargers, no. Raiders, no. How about that?
3: I have a rapid fire one.
1: Yes.
3: Would you be shocked if Fernando Mendoza starts more than half the Raiders games this season?
1: I'm surprised he's not starting to start the season, to be honest.
2: No, I would not be shocked.
1: I would be shocked.
3: I would be shocked, too.
1: Yeah.
3: That schedule is tough to start. I don't think they're going to try to throw him in the fire. You get Kirk Cousins for a reason. Their bye week is super late in the season. I think that's where you kind of ease him into it.
1: All right. I got one for you guys. Would you be shocked if North Carolina made the college football playoff and the Patriots didn't make the NFL playoffs?
3: Wow, that's a twist, because Carolina is making the playoffs. College football fans, it's time to prove you know the game. 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

0: Joe Thomas going to join us in a couple of minutes here, but first, let's go to Sherman Oaks. Isaac has a sports update.
1: Thank you, Stu Gotts, and perfect timing because we have enormous breaking news out of the NBA. ESPN has just reported that the NBA has at long last issued its punishment regarding the Kawhi Leonard Los Angeles Clippers salary cap circumvention scandal. ESPN just reporting that the NBA is stripping the Clippers of five first round draft picks. The NBA is fining Los Angeles Clippers owner Steve Ballmer $30 million and is suspending Ballmer as well as Clippers president of basketball operations Lawrence Frank.

0: word yet on the length of the suspensions for Ballmer and Frank. Meanwhile, Kawhi Leonard will have to pay $700,000 in restitution for improper benefits. His contract not voided, not suspended. Uncle Dennis Robertson being banned from the NBA for all business dealings. That just reported by ESPN. That's what's trending, Stu Gotts. Let's go back to you in just a moment. But again, to recap, Kawhi Leonard, $700,000 in restitution. He is not being suspended or having his contract voided. Again, those details just released by ESPN. All right, Stu Gotts, it's all yours.
1: Joining us now is Pro Football Hall of Famer and NFL Network analyst Joe Thomas. Joe's played 10,363 straight snaps without missing one. That's ridiculous. And it turns out he raises cattle the same way he played. Joe's Hall of Fame Farms is producing some of the tastiest beef on planet Earth. Joe, tell us about it, man.
2: Yeah, man. Thanks for having me on, Stu. I'm out in Wisconsin here, putting a passion project into play every single day. I'm out raising Japanese Wagyu, American Wagyu, Angus cattle out here, teaching my kids how to farm and ranch, and then bringing that beef right to the consumer. We sell online, and then we've got distribution nationally through retail chains and through restaurants. And it's just a beautiful day. Every day I get to go outside and chase cattle and then also chase my kids around a little bit.
1: It sounds delightful. Do the kids like it? Do they enjoy it?
2: Heck yeah. I mean, I love it. You know, being able to work alongside your kids and teach them something when they're actually listening to you is kind of something that's new. But when you got a 1,500-pound cow or a 1,600-pound steer on the other side of the gate, like, they're listening pretty intently because lives are on the line. And it's awesome. I mean, they love being out here. It's kind of the middle of nowhere in the Driftless area of Wisconsin, but it's a beautiful part of the country. If you've never been here, and we raise some fantastic beef because of the terroir. It's like fine wine, you know. We're trying to produce that healthiest, tastiest beef on planet Earth, and it always starts with how they're raised and what they're eating.
1: We'll promote it again on the way out. HallOfFameFarms.com is the website if you want to check it out. I am wondering here, Joe, what'd you make as a former Cleveland Brown, as maybe the greatest Cleveland Brown player of all time, what'd you make of their decision to go with Deshaun Watson over Sanders?
2: I wasn't totally surprised. I got to spend a lot of time with them in training camp, calling their preseason games, and then doing some coaching when I was out there. And for the majority of training camp, Deshaun was ahead of Shadur as far as comprehension of the offense, being able to get the football out of his hand, operation, getting the offense in the play that Coach Monken wants, and making sure that the ball is being delivered on time and on the money, and being a two-play quarterback. Coach Munkin's talked about that throughout his time here. He's used to Lamar Jackson in Baltimore, so he likes a quarterback that if things break down, they can break outside the pocket, they can make a first down with their legs, they can also break outside the pocket, and then throw the football deep down the field. And so I think even though the last preseason game that both those guys played in, which was the second one, was an abysmal failure for Deshaun, and Shadur played very well, I think Coach Munkin looked at the totality of their work from the time that he got there, and he said, hey, I'm a 60-year-old first-time head coach. I'm not trying to win for somebody else into the future or set the table for somebody else to have success. I need to win now, and I'm trying to install my culture from week one. So I'm going to make a decision for week one and then see what happens after that. And out of his own words, he has said that he feels Deshaun is able to operate the offense at the best level of the quarterbacks on the roster and gives him the best chance to win in week one. And that was solely what the decision was based on.
3: Joe, you mentioned the beef, and when you look at the Browns, they got rid of their entire beefy offensive line. Historic turnover, all five guys are gone, bringing in five new guys. How much will that affect what happens with Deshaun Watson?
2: I think it affected things early on, but being around that offensive line, they actually gelled pretty quickly. I was pretty impressed. I mean, they brought in a bunch of veterans across the board. Obviously, they got Spencer Fano, who's their rookie first-round draft choice, first offensive lineman off the board in the draft this past season. He's been growing in leaps and bounds. He earned that starting job midway through training camp. He's been looking great. And then the rest of those guys, they've got a lot of experience. And I think they've built a chemistry pretty quickly. And that's really important on that offensive line. But I think just leaning into the experience that those guys have had in other places, albeit, but in similar type offenses, it made them gel pretty quickly. And I think they'll be one of the sneaky strengths of the Browns offense this year.
4: Joe, as a Hall of Fame offensive lineman,

0: A lot of the times we hear that voters don't really know what goes into offensive line play, so it's harder for offensive linemen to go into the Hall of Fame. I want to make you the head of the Hall of Fame for offensive linemen.
1: He should be. Yeah, he's the greatest ever.
0: Offensive lineman comes to your desk, and then you have the say. You stamp him Hall of Famer or not a Hall of Famer.
1: I like it.
0: Like the Emperor from Gladiator, exactly.
2: I'm ready to be the Caesar Augustus of offensive linemen for the Hall of Fame. I think that's beautiful. Although, that's quite a bit of pressure. There's been a lot of great offensive linemen, but you're right. It's always difficult because you talk about quarterbacks going in the Hall of Fame. You talk about coaches. You talk about receivers. Like, they have stats. You can stack them up against guys from other generations. But it's a lot harder on the offensive line, especially if you look at the pre-Pro Football Focus era, where really the quality of the offensive line play came down to, hey, did his peers vote him into the Pro Bowl, which turns into be a little bit of a popularity contest in years past. And what does the media in that area think about that offensive lineman? And has he had a good running back with him, so they've got some rushing yardage? Did the quarterback play well, so he didn't take a lot of sacks? And how did they win in the playoffs in the Super Bowl? And so those are things that, you know, oftentimes don't reflect necessarily on the job that that certain offensive lineman did or didn't. But I think we've come a long way with Pro Football Focus, because they may not be perfect, but at least they're watching every play and they're grading all those guys. So you have a general idea of who's playing well, who may not be playing quite as well. And you can look back in time throughout a player's career and say, like, hey, he consistently graded as one of the top five players at his position. He is definitely Hall of Fame worthy, at least of that consideration.
1: How would Joe Thomas, as a former offensive lineman, feel if he was going out on the field still playing and he was going up against Aaron Donald and Myles Garrett?
2: Well, hang on. Here's my real quick. This is my retirement paper. I would like to officially retire, because I am not walking on that field to go against those two beasts. I mean, when I think of in my generation, in the last 40 years, watching offensive and defensive linemen go at it, the best defensive tackle I ever played against or ever saw was Aaron Donald.
1: Wow.
2: The best defensive end I ever played against or saw was Myles Garrett. And to put both guys on the same side is just flat out unfair.
3: Joe, there's always a lot of pressure when great players retire to come back. I remember everybody in Cleveland clamoring for you to return. But Aaron Donald's actually doing it 1-2 years after hanging it up. What do you expect from him? Do you expect that we see 85% Aaron Donald, 100%?
2: So I think, honestly, Aaron Donald is a unique specimen. There is one of one in the history of the world that is Aaron Donald. And so, honestly, I think from a performance standpoint, athletically, power, I'm sure he's been working out. He's a guy like me that gets up and works out probably every day. And I think he's going to be able to play great. My big question is, what type of work has he been putting in the last 2 years around the clock? You know, I train to feel good and to try to stay in shape, but I don't train for the NFL anymore. There's a difference between being in good shape and being in NFL shape. And so my question is, I think he'll be ready for those first few games, but can his body survive the duration of a 17-game season? That's really the question, because you got to put in that training around the clock in the off season to build up those calluses on your body, to be able to build that durability so that you can survive an NFL season. There's a beating that your body takes that when you retire, you quickly forget what that was like, and you forget the work that was put in to get you to that position to be able to play 17 games in a season. And I do question if he's going to be able to stay on the field for 17 weeks, because that is a long season, and to do it after 2 years off, I mean, it takes a special human. But hey, hats off to him. If there's anybody on planet Earth that can do that, it's Aaron Donald.
1: When is the last time someone asked Joe Thomas to come back?
2: Oh, it's been a few years. Okay. I had my hip replaced last year. So I think that finally put everybody on notice that this is not happening. I do not have any gas left in the tank. And I always told people, like, look, I didn't retire because I was bored and wanted to go farm, although I love farming now and trying to raise amazing beef. But like, I retired because my body could not handle it anymore.
1: Right.
2: Trust me. Would I have loved to make the money that those guys are making right now and come back? Absolutely. Like, there's no better job in the world than playing in the NFL. And if you can do it, play as long as you can. But I did not have one more snap left in my body.
1: But if McVay calls today and just says, hey, Joe, we need you for a couple of snaps. You'll be a member of the Rams. We have a good chance of winning the Super Bowl. Would you think about it? I mean, just maybe.
2: If it was the week of the Super Bowl, you could sign me. I'd show up. I'd do my best on that field. But hey, make sure you got that golf cart with the strap.

0: Sure. It's in park, but it's turned on and ready to come pick me up on the field because I'm going to need it.
1: All right, we'll get you out of here in a couple of minutes. I have a question for Taylor and Mikey. If I had Joe's background, would you guys think of me? Because in his background, there are tools, there's farming equipment. He's a man.
2: It's a man's background, yeah.
1: Yes, would you think?
3: That's a man's background,
1: would
3: yes.
1: I look more manly if I had that kind of background?
2: No, I wonder whose house you're in.
1: All right. I just had to ask because Joe is a man. What's the best cut of steak, Joe? We had this conversation on the air the other day. What is the best cut of steak according to Joe Tavis?
0: You know, out of the traditional middle meats, you know, ribeyes, strips, tenders, I'm a New York strip guy. However, The Wagyu that we grow on our farm is the most tender, marbled, mouthwatering, delicious beef you've ever had. And so that makes not just those middles incredible delicacies, but everything on the shoulder all the way to the sirloin and the cow. So if you ask me my favorite, it's the bavette. It's like sirloin flap, so it's inside. It's got a little thicker grain, but incredible tenderness and beefy flavor. Marbling is off the chain. It melts in your mouth. You can cook it in a variety of different ways. You can even throw it on the smoker. And then my second favorite is a nod to my Brazilian friends, the picanha. It's yes! The sirloin butt. It's unbelievable. If you've ever had them at those Brazilian steakhouses when they come around on the big skewers with the swords,
1: yes.
0: Like, you know how great life is when you're sitting there in Tacoma. You're just sweating out that Wagyu beef, and life is absolutely at its finest when you're doing that. So if you go on our website, Hall of Fame Farms, check out the chef's cuts. 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It's mouthwatering. It's delicious. And we offer the stuff that you can't get in the grocery store because we do that nose to tail butchery. So check out the bavette. Check out the picanha. I guarantee you'll say it's the best steak of your life.
2: Joe, what do you think about a podcast combining football and meat, and it's called Meets Me in the A-Gap?
1: Jesus. He likes it.
0: I think it's a done deal. Like, if you're producing, I'm there every day, baby. I mean, can you imagine a better combination? Like, on planet Earth for an American that loves football? I mean, those are just two things that go together better than anything that you've ever been around, and I would be happy to put my name on that one.
1: So you're saying you're in? Like, this is a binding contract?
0: In. Okay. Done deal. As long as you don't mind me doing it from the barn, I'm cool.
1: No, we want you doing it from the barn. What are you talking about?
3: It can't be done anywhere else.
0: Naturally. All right, perfect. Well, I got the setup. I'm out here at the farm, so I'll just take her outside by the cattle, and we'll be rolling, and I'll bring the smoker out there, too.
1: Your second answer on best cut was a big win for Mikey A. When you go to those Brazilian steakhouses, are you just constantly on green? Do you ever flip the coin over to red, Joe?
0: I never have. It's a pride thing with me too. Right. First of all, you never touch the salad bar and you never touch the bread.
1: Right.
0: You put the green down until your friends are ready to leave and you just eat everything. You never say no.
1: Right.
0: Eat everything that comes to your table. I guarantee you'll thank me later.
1: All right, Joe, we appreciate the time. HallOfFameFarms.com if you want to check out his website. Joe, we appreciate it. You look really happy, man. You are happy, Joe. You are happy working with your kids, teaching them how to be farmers. You're doing what you love. You seem very happy, and I'm happy for you. Thank you for doing this, my man.
0: Thanks for having me on. And if you send me your address, I'll get you some jerky, some of our beef sticks. It's the best you've ever had. Would love to share with you guys. Give you an opportunity to just taste what greatness is like.
1: Okay. We're going to
3: be my address.
2: Yeah. We're going to hold you to that. Yeah.
3: That'll be my address.
1: We're sending you everyone's address. And we look forward to launching a new podcast with you. Thank you, Joe.
0: I appreciate it, guys. Thanks for having me on.
1: All right. Thank you, man.
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failure to create conditions under which his organization abided by the NBA's circumvention rules, unquote. Additionally, Los Angeles Clippers president of business operations, Gillian Zucker, suspended for 1 year without pay for, and again, we quote from the NBA, being primarily and directly culpable for the impermissible endorsement arrangements and for providing false and misleading statements to investigators, unquote. Clippers president of basketball operations, Lawrence Frank, suspended without pay for 6 months for, quote, his involvement with the impermissible endorsement arrangements and for approving impermissible expenses incurred by Mr. Leonard and his family, unquote. So that's the discipline that the NBA has just handed down to the Los Angeles Clippers. How about Kawhi Leonard? How about Uncle Dennis? Kawhi Leonard ordered to pay $700,000 in restitution to the NBA. However, it's notable for what has not been assessed to Kawhi Leonard. He has not been suspended. He has not had his contract voided. The only discipline that he faces, having to pay $700,000 worth of restitution. Kawhi Leonard's former business representative, Uncle Dennis Robertson, banned from all NBA-related business dealings for 5 years. And the language directly from NBA Commissioner Adam Silver, quote, I am deeply disappointed by the flagrant violations of our rules and by the Clippers' institutional and leadership failures that led to this misconduct, unquote. Again, that a direct quote from the commissioner of the NBA, Adam Silver. So to recap, what you need to know the most, the Clippers fined $30 million, stripped of 5 first-round draft picks, owner Steve Ballmer suspended for 1 year, president of basketball operations Lawrence Frank suspended 6 months without pay. Kawhi Leonard ordered to pay $700,000 in restitution, otherwise no further discipline for him. And the infamous Uncle Dennis Robertson banned from all NBA-related business dealings for 5 years. And within the last few moments, we now have another development. Kawhi Leonard has issued a statement about all this that has just come down through his new agent, a cat by the name of Harrison Gaines. And I will read this Kawhi Leonard statement. Quote, integrity and respect for this game are fundamental to who I am. I accept full responsibility for lapses in judgment by people within my inner circle and regret the distraction this situation has caused the fans and my family, unquote. No, that was actually the statement that he released. He says, and again, I quote, I accept full responsibility for lapses in judgment by people within my inner circle. He does not say, I accept full responsibility for lapses in judgment by me. No, not by him, by people within his inner circle. Yes, this story is just the gift that keeps on giving. So that's the basics of an unprecedented level of discipline. And I think that's the main takeaway. And we'll bring in Jason Stewart for his perspective and this reaction to this huge breaking news that has just come down here on Fox Sports Radio. But my first impression is this is without question the biggest league-issued discipline, I think, in North American professional sports history. So the things that come to mind offhand, Bountygate with the New Orleans Saints and Spygate. So here is the discipline for Bountygate. Sean Payton was suspended a whole season, the head coach of the Saints. The Saints were fined $500,000 and they were docked 2 second-round draft picks. Clippers fined $30 million. They still have their head coach, who had nothing to do with it, according to the NBA. And they were fined, they were stripped 5 first-round draft picks. The Saints only 2 second-round draft picks. The discipline for Spygate, Bill Belichick fined $500,000. The Patriots organization fined $250,000. Again, the Clippers just slightly higher, $30 million. And the Patriots were docked 1 first-round draft pick. The Clippers were docked 5

0: first round draft picks. So those previously, just kind of offhand recollection, are the biggest league-issued forms of discipline in sports history. For the whole Houston Astros sign-stealing scandal, first and second round picks in 2020 and 2021, and that was basically it there. So I'll tell you what, I just think that the main takeaway by this announcement by the NBA is this is the biggest punishment from a league to a team in professional sports history. And Kawhi Leonard only had to pay $700,000 in restitution, not suspended, didn't have any issues with his contract terminated, could just release a really tone-deaf statement blaming his former inner circle and accepting zero personal responsibility himself. And by the way, again, this stuff just came down. Another thing that I can tell you about, and I'm going to read this throughout the afternoon because we got Covino and Rich coming up at the top of the hour. The NBA did not just make this announcement with the discipline. They also are releasing the entire investigative report by the law firm Wachtell Lipton. It's a 36-page report, and I'm going to dive into it and see if I can find any other details during Covino and Rich coming up at the top of the hour. But that's sort of my main takeaway, Jason, that this was the biggest penalty by a league on a team in sports history. What are your main takeaways?
1: Go ahead and dive into that formal report. And I want to talk about the instigation of the report. The person that instigated this entire thing, Pablo Torre. I don't know if there has ever been a journalist in the history of journalism that is doing a victory lap right now in his head more than Pablo Torre. He has been dismissed for the last calendar year. He has had other journalists try to take shots at him. The league has been so quiet on this that it hasn't given him any vindication whatsoever. I'm guessing this came as a big a surprise to Pablo Torre as it just came to us. You and I have been doing this a long time. I'm in my 30 years doing this. I've never heard anything more punitive. This is the closest thing to a death penalty.
0: SMU, great point.
1: You and I lived through the death penalty, yes. Okay? This is the closest thing to a death penalty that anyone has ever handed a pro franchise. I mean, you work for the Clippers, for our station AM 570 in Los Angeles. The Clippers and the Donald Sterling thing was so ugly. It was disgusting to even think about and talk about, but it wasn't as punitive. In fact, Donald Sterling walked away with a substantial amount of money. This is incredible, and I can't wait to hear how Fox Sports Radio talks about it the rest of the day.
0: And I'm glad you brought up Pablo Torre, because how about this for the canary feathers protruding out of his mouth, Jason? I'm not making this up. I'm going to read the first sentence of the actual report that was sent to the NBA. On September 3rd, 2025, the podcast Pablo Torre finds out ... So Pablo Torre was right. He was immortalized and has been immortalized forever in the biggest discipline handed down by a league in pro sports history just now. We will continue to talk about it because Covino and Rich are coming up at the top of the hour. Stay with us on Fox Sports Radio.
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8: What you need to know.
9: The NBA has issued the following discipline in the Kawhi Leonard Los Angeles Clippers salary cap circumvention scandal. The Clippers have been stripped of 5 first-round draft picks and have been fined $30 million. Owner Steve Ballmer has been suspended for 1 year. President of Basketball Operations Lawrence Frank has been suspended for 6 months. Kawhi Leonard ordered to pay $700,000 in restitution but was not disciplined further. Leonard's former business rep, Uncle Dennis Robertson, has been banned from all NBA-related business dealings for 5 years. NBA Commissioner Adam Silver saying in a statement, quote, "I am deeply disappointed by the flagrant violations of our rules and by the Clippers' institutional and leadership failures that led to this misconduct," unquote. I'm Isaac Lohengrin.
8: Action. Ladies and gentlemen, here we go. Put your hands together.
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15: This is it.
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15: What?
16: Man, am I glad I'm not Kawhi Leonard right now. Hey, guys, Fox Sports Radio Nation, things could be worse. You could owe a $30 million fine.
15: Honestly,
16: a big fine.
15: No.
16: Honestly, I do think it could be worse, and I'll explain. My first instinct is, that's a lot. A lot of fines, a lot of repercussions, but there's a part of me that's like, that's it? I'll explain.
15: Well, I guess it could have been like, you're out for life.
16: And I kind of feel like that would have been all right if all this is true, and it turns out it is. So I think a lot of people owe Pablo Torre an apology. We're Covino and Rich is Fox Sports Radio. Danny G is here. Sam is back. The Kron's got some updates, and we be rocking out. Yeah, so it's a lot of things Clippers today, unfortunately. And, of course, some NFL.
15: We talk a lot of NFL. I think we'll go over, obviously, the biggest story on planet Earth right now.
17: You know what's weird? Yesterday we led with the Angels, and today we're leading with the Clippers.
15: Oh, it's like all the weak teams in California? Sweet. Danny G, super producing. I was Sam back in the mix, and we got the Kron on the update. And, you know, Camino, I'm sort of with you in that. I feel like people have done less and got bigger punishments.
16: Well, here's the thing. Like, it's processing as we speak, right? The Clippers lose 5 first-round draft picks, 29, 30, 31, 32, and 33. That sounds huge, right? That's a major blow to your organization, but well-deserved and understood. The Clippers are fined $30 million again. Kind of a drop in the bucket when your owner's worth, what is it, 150-something billion?
17: 156 billion.
16: All right.
15: I think when you have that many billions, I think...
18: And billions.
15: We lose perspective. When people start using the B word, it really does, like, confuse you.
16: But still a lot of money, right?
15: Yeah, billions. But
16: and not, a lot of draft picks. But here's why I get lost, Rich. Real quick, these two things don't sound like it's enough to me. And that's first instinct. Right? This is breaking news. You heard the Kron's sweating over there trying to put this all together.
17: Oh, I'm sorry. No, we were off by $3 billion. 153.

0: billion dollars is Steve Ballmer's worth.
1: Oh, I mean, that's insanity.
0: It's crazy.
1: But he's only suspended for 1 year. You're basically breaking the cardinal rules of the NBA. 1 year, you're banned. That's it. 1 year. Ooh. From NBA and Clipper activities. And here's the other kicker. Kawhi Leonard, who, I mean, you could act like he's playing dumb this whole time. He knows what's going on. And so does Uncle Dennis.
0: No, it's Uncle Dennis's fault.
1: Kawhi Leonard has to pay $700,000 in restitution. Again, a lot of money to us. To these dudes? I mean, it's not that much. I mean, but it's still a lot. I get it. But he's not suspended and his contract not voided. What am I not getting here? Like, don't you feel like there should have been a little more involved here? And here's the other question mark I have. And by the way, I'm not wishing anything bad for these people, but if they broke the rules, they broke the rules, right? Circumventing, this is not okay. And I don't think everybody does it, because if everybody did do it, and we speculated on that, we're like, if other owners are in on this, they're shaking in their boots right now, but we would have heard by now. Pablo Torre would have uncovered all this.
2: Man, you know what these Clippers folks are thinking? Pablo Torre, you couldn't mind your own freaking business.
1: Here's the thing. No. But if he didn't uncover all of this, the NBA would have never let this be known to anybody. You know, that's what I'm getting at.
0: Was all this worth it, though? Because the Clippers did get two championships.
2: Stop it.
1: You know what's so funny? You know, Danny G, that's hilarious, because
0: that's the one thing I would think. If I was a Clippers fan, that's what I would be mad about. If I was a Clippers fan, I'd be like, and I didn't even get to see a trophy.
2: Like the Astros could at least be like, and we got a World Series. The Clippers are like, and we were still pedestrian. We were still average. We were still there.
1: And by the way, it goes back.
3: Nothing.
1: Remember when we were talking about Jed York and how we speculated, is it the first time he's done this or the first time he got caught? Is this just a matter of the first time that someone got caught? Maybe it has happened before. But again, props to Pablo Torre, because people doubted this dude. And if he didn't push this story, nobody would have ever known. And then guess what? The Clippers keep on cheating, circumventing, you know, finding ways to overpay, pay for superstars, and still finding ways to not win.
2: Oh boy.
1: But, you know, they wouldn't have sacrificed their draft picks or any of this. There would have been no repercussions at all. So you got to give Torre props where they're due. But a lot of question marks. For as harsh as it sounds, I feel like they were still light on everybody involved here. It's like, you can't be an owner of an NBA team and pull these type of shenanigans, can you? Like, in just 1 year banned? 1 year, that's it? That's weird to me.
2: Could I put in perspective the fine? And listen, just because someone has billions doesn't mean they want to
1: pay millions.
2: Give that money away.
1: Right.
2: But for someone with a net worth of $153 billion, it was a $30 million fine, correct, Danny G?
1: Yes.
0: Correct.
2: That would be like someone.
0: Oh, Rich got his ratio calculated.
2: No, I did. I actually, thank you, ChatGPT. And that would be like someone making $100,000 salary. They're saying like a family income of $100,000, paying a $20 fine.
0: Stop it.
2: Yeah.
1: That's what I'm saying.
2: Because
1: it's a lot of money to us guys, but to billionaire owners who are cheating, that's not a whole lot.
2: But hopefully that money goes to a good cause, right? Because a lot of times these fines go to...
1: Yeah, well, then they should have been fined more.
0: That's not a big enough fine.
1: But again, it's a weak fine, but a huge find that, you know, Ballmer is guilty of this because he was in on it. All these shenanigans with Uncle Dennis, who's also part of the scandal here. The NBA says that Ballmer...
0: He got a more severe penalty.
1: Uncle Dennis. You know what? The NBA says Ballmer knowingly helped Kawhi obtain outside income opportunities and approved a business arrangement that the league determined was a precondition for aspiration entering into an endorsement agreement with Kawhi. That's why Ballmer himself got the full year suspension. A full year? Bro, a full year's nothing.
4: Question.
1: Nothing, dude. Yo, we've been here at Fox Sports Radio for 5 years already. It feels like this. Nothing.
4: Question.
1: Hey, Sam.
4: This needs to be answered. This is a very simple thing that we start the conversation. Yeah. Why did Steve Ballmer and anyone else find the need to get Kawhi Leonard more money? The guy's
1: Kawhi
4: already got more money than Aruba.
1: Because Kawhi wanted it. They wanted Kawhi.
0: It was Uncle Dennis behind this.
1: And Uncle Dennis
0: remember
1: was
0: the story.
1: All behind it.
4: He's already got plenty of money.
0: The story came out that Uncle Dennis was pushing Jeannie for some of these sideways deals, and she didn't want to do it.
2: Oh, man, Uncle Dennis. What's up, Ilo?
0: A
5: couple of things.

0: The independent investigation that delivered the report that led to these sanctions, the actual 36-page report, I'm looking at it right now. I'm reading through it. And yes, according to the report, Uncle Dennis was really the lead guy. But yeah. Also, Kawhi Leonard himself issued a statement a short time ago about all this through his agent. And I'm going to read a rather interesting passage for you guys. Quote, integrity and respect for this game are fundamental to who I am. I accept full responsibility for lapses in judgment by people within my inner circle. Unquote. So he did not take any responsibility. Blamed it on his inner circle.
1: Uncle Dennis
2: must be some crazy type of negotiator, because like the backstory, and I'm improvising here, was like, yeah, Kawhi Leonard wants an extra, was it like 26 something million dollars a year or whatever? And they're like, oh, what's he going to do for it? He's like, well, he doesn't want to do anything for it. So basically figure out a way for him to get it. And they basically tied him to some BS thing where they circumvented the money. And he really straight up said, like, yeah, he's going to do nothing extra for that money. And he got it done.
1: Does everyone?
2: And that's why he moved on.
1: Everyone in their mind have a picture of what Uncle Dennis looks like?
2: Yes, like Bishop Don Magic Wand. That's what I'm picturing.
1: That's what I'm thinking. Like some like slick. Slick.
2: Yeah. From the WWF.
3: I picture my Uncle Angel with a sweater tied in a knot around his neck.
1: I'm picturing like
2: we could be way off, but that's what I'm picturing.
1: I'm picturing like every athlete, every family member. Kavino always calls them the others. Like we all have like family members that are a little, you know, off the deep end. I just picture Uncle Dennis being a guy.
2: He's like George Washington Duke.
1: Yes. Like, honestly, like George Washington Duke from Rocky Five.
3: You think he has a toothpick in his mouth during the meetings?
4: Uncle Dennis looks like a totally normal guy. He looks like he'd be hosting like a midday variety show on local network.
1: You're ruining our fantasy.
4: No, you keep going. I'm just looking at him. You guys can envision what if you
1: want. I'm picturing Uncle Dennis wearing a gold suit.
2: And again, that's just us stereotyping the situation here. But I am talking out of both sides of my mouth because there's two perspectives. Yes, for us regular minions who don't make millions and billions of dollars a year, yeah, this sounds very harsh, right? But when we're talking about billionaires, it's like this feels like a little bit of a slap on the wrist.
4: $20.
2: Well, like you charged them, you fined them $20 in 1 year.
1: Well, look at it.
2: And then Kawhi is like, he's not even suspended.
1: It's
2: that's crazy to me.
1: Cove. It's 0.01. he's laughing. If he's not suspended, that's wild because, I mean, he's just sort of doing what he can. He's not responsible
2: and
1: for
2: then, something. If it wasn't for Pablo Torre, this would have been swept under the rug, and that's blasphemous.
3: Remember, just a couple of weeks ago when I filled in on Midweek Major for Sam, I read the story about how a second company came to light that allegedly also funneled money to Kawhi. And I asked you guys, why isn't the national media covering this story? You guys both said it was major. So it could have easily been swept under the rug.
2: Because there was a lot of people that were downplaying Tory's credibility, and a lot of people were saying that this was false. So the story was bouncing around like, was it real? Was it not real? And all of a sudden today, boom, bam.
3: By the way, something we haven't mentioned yet. Looks like the Raptors are still in play now with that Kawhi trade because Kawhi was not suspended. Ilo?
0: As part of the statement, Leonard specifically says, quote, as I return to Toronto, I am focused on what I can control.
1: Now he's washed his hands of this whole thing. He goes to Toronto. It's like, yo, sorry,
4: he's fleeing
1: Unk.
4: The border.
1: He's essentially being like, yo, sorry, Unk, later, 5 years. Yo,
4: I'm heading north.
3: It's like the reverse of Covino and Rich. You guys can't get into Canada. He doesn't want to leave Canada now.
1: My goodness.
4: Skipping over the border, heading north.
1: That is wild to me that Kawhi really goes unscathed. But then again,
4: more like goodbye, see you later.
2: My buddy Patrick says that Uncle Dennis looks like John Witherspoon, the dad from Friday.
1: Yeah.
2: There's like disco pants on with his white, white patent leather shoes. But again, we're all still processing this. If I misspoke or you disagree, by all means, let's chop it up. 877-99 on Fox. We're getting this information. I think the biggest blow is the 5 draft picks, right, Danny G? Because that's just like, that's a kick to the waivers for sure.
3: Yeah, I mean, in the NBA,
1: draft picks aren't as well.
3: I was going to say, in the NBA, it depends where you're picking in that first
1: round.
3: Good
1: point. Yeah, the end of the first round could be bunk. And it's not like other sports. It's more free agent driven than draft driven.
3: A lot of times nowadays, those teams are using those picks for other deals. Yeah.
2: They were trying to cheat. They were finding a way around it, and they still weren't even winning on top of it. So the whole thing is really wild.
0: Well, I mean,

0: Well, all right, let's break it down now for a second. We're all sort of processing this together.
1: Yep.
0: If Kawhi was able to get these deals, is he the one that has to have integrity? Not really. So I get why he doesn't get the biggest repercussion, because that's a team breaking their rules.
1: You're responsible for the team you put around you, dude.
0: No, but what he's saying is, the reason why Kawhi Leonard's not suspended from the league or fined some big is because...
1: Because he had other people doing his dirty work? That's how the business is.
0: It's essentially...
1: He's still the guy, like, hiring those people.
0: Right, let's say our agent...
1: And I'm not wishing anything bad on Kawhi. I'm sure he's a great dude.
0: Let's say our agent...
1: Yeah.
0: Our super agent, Sean, did a deal with Fox Sports Radio, and it was shenanigans involved. It's sort of really not on us.
1: We hire those people to represent us.
0: But that's why Kawhi said...
2: Read the fine print.
0: I used a lapse in judgment for the people around me. Like Ilo said, Kawhi didn't even take responsibility.
1: He knew what he was doing, man. Oh. That's the other thing. Like, that's BS if you think that's not
3: Kawhi
1: true.
3: Appointed his uncle to make these deals.
1: Yeah.
3: That's where we got to pay attention to this. Not like somebody else said, Kawhi, you have to have this guy represent you.
0: Hey, it's interesting. Honestly, the Clippers, imagine... Just imagine, after all this, this is when they finally turn the corner and they're good. Like maybe you needed things to hit rock bottom for this team to finally do something. Because
1: like they always say, you can only go up from here, right?
0: I mean, like now.
3: You think this is what's going to break the curse?
0: Perhaps. Maybe it's, you know.
1: Clippers be clipping, bro.
0: Yeah.
1: You know what? Can we send them to the fart corner for their shenanigans? You know what? Hey, Clippers, Bomber, Kawhi, Uncle Dennis, into the fart corner. And think about what you did.
3: You know, the only thing...
1: I left it nice and, think about the Clippers, nice and hot there for you.
3: Think about the Clippers active roster for a moment, though. If you're on that team right now, maybe it does give you a sense of, like, us against the world.
0: That's what I'm saying. Maybe there is a different way to look at it. What's up, Isaac?
4: Yeah, sorry. I'm just reading these details as they come in with the report, and new stuff is coming out. But
1: please do. It's important because, like Rich said, you know, we're still just sort of figuring this out.
4: Yeah, I just noticed two other details. First, the NBA and the Players Association entered into an agreement confirming the penalties are final and binding on all parties. That means that there'll be no further discipline for sure.
0: No going back to the well on this.
4: Yeah. However, the law firm associated with the investigation says the law firm continues to receive information relevant to the investigation and the league will consider further action as appropriate. They're saying... There still might be more out there.
3: Because of that Daktronix, because of that second alleged company
1: that
3: funneled money to him.
1: That was wild. And again, I'm thinking about Pablo Torre here. Like, how does he feel right? Is he sitting back like this, like smoking a cigar? He's probably with his feet up. He's got his feet up like LeVar Arrington. And he's smoking a cigar somewhere with a fedora on. Like, told you guys. And there's got to be like a small little feather in his cap as a journalist and investigator. And again, like... I don't think anyone takes pride in whistleblowing, but there was an injustice going on.
0: Some people don't love to take pride in whistleblowing.
1: I don't think it's about that. It's about like they're cheating, man. They're doing wrong by the NBA. So he's trying to uncover that, but he's got to feel pretty proud right now that he was right all along and people doubted it. What up, Kron?
4: I'm sorry. The Clippers have just released a statement. I'm going to read from it. Quote, "We vehemently reject the NBA's findings, which are the result of a heavily biased investigation seeking to justify a predetermined narrative rather than facts and evidence. What the league told us privately differs from what it announced today publicly.
1: Wow.
4: We intend to vigorously challenge these findings and penalties through every avenue available to us and look forward to an ethical and impartial arbitration process." Wow. Unquote.
3: Wow.
4: They are loading up.
0: And talk about, we just talked about that big amount of money, $153 billion. Someone has resources to fight this.
4: That are even better, bigger than the NBA.
0: Yes. And they can even hire like Cellino and Barnes or that Accidentes guy you see on the back of buses.
1: Yeah, that guy.
0: Law Brothers. Yeah. Find Jim the Hammer Shapiro. Find all these lawyers.
1: Better buy us all, bro.
4: This is far from being done,
3: this
4: guys.
3: Is turning into World War III in the NBA.
1: Yeah, the NBA did not want this smoke, but it's out there
0: and
1: now.
0: You know what? A businessman like Bomber, and I'm not assuming, I'm guaranteeing this is anyone from that caliber of power, they don't take things like this lightly. Like they will fight. Like think about the average person wants to fight something. You think.

0: a guy like Bombers used to being like reprimanded and told like this is how it is. He is going to fight this so, big time.
1: The absolute truth has not yet come out. Is that what we're to understand?
2: Yeah, and Wilhelmina Kreider. A lot of people on our live chat. Again, we're streaming live.
0: Wow, you can see. Pretty interesting.
2: Oh, it's really fun. Really,
0: not for, for the Clippers.
2: It's fun to hear. You know, for us, like the show writes itself. You come into work, you're like, what happened? No way.
3: Yeah, we were going to lead with the NFL traveling to Australia.
2: We were going to talk about Rich's 49ers.
0: Put the Kangaroos on standby.
3: Yeah,
0: put
3: them
0: on
3: standby. 49ers. Instead, we're talking about the fart corner.
2: But a lot of people on our live chat, streaming live at Covino and Rich FSR, are saying, wow, man, can't believe this. A lot of criticism on Adam Silver. But Wilhelmina Kreider says, so wait a second. Kawhi isn't punished and gets to keep all of his money. Not really, but kind of. He has to pay $700,000 in restitution, but not suspended, and his contract was not voided. So, I mean, that feels like a slap on the wrist. Again, to us, $700,000 is like, whoa. To these guys, it's not. And I know that's gross to say and think about, but that's just the truth.
3: Yeah, but he gets to cross the border and play for the Raptors.
2: Yeah.
3: And I think that's probably what's going to leave a bad taste in most fans.
2: I just wanted to correct, though. He was fine, but it's like, you know, whatever.
0: You know when certain Houston Astros, after all their cheating drama,
3: you got to bring up old stuff,
0: moved on to other teams.
2: But you're
0: like, wow, they and some of those players, you just felt like, oh, wow. So they just sort of like carried on and went to a different team.
3: They didn't even get fined. They got off completely scot-free.
0: And you were like, wow, that just sort of came and went. Like a George Springer type or certain guys that have eventually moved on to other places.
3: I wonder, though, after Ilo read that statement from the Clippers, if some of our listeners and viewers will change their mind on Adam Silver is the weakest commissioner ever. Does that change your mind now hearing the Clippers side of it? Because some people in the chat were saying, oh, Adam Silver was paid off by the Clippers. That's why it's only a $30 million fine. But the way that statement sounds from the Clippers is, you know, these two are at odds against each other.
0: Well, all right, if you're the Clippers organization, that statement that Isaac just read, it made it seem as though they had a pretty deep conversation that was completely different from what just all came out.
2: Right.
0: Meaning, like, Steve Ballmer could have been under the understanding that, like, yeah, we're going to fine you a little bit and this and that. And listen, here's how we're going to solve it. And then all this stuff that just came out, he's like, whoa, that is not what we discussed. Like, that's, you know, that's a bit.
2: There's a lot of shady cover-ups going on here. And again, the NBA trying to keep their reputation clean. Because again, this wouldn't have seen the light of day hadn't Torrey pushed it, hadn't it become a thing.
0: Like, think about it.
2: If you're not a good look for the NBA right now.
0: If you're Adam Silver,
2: mm-hmm.
0: You don't want this drama for your league.
2: No, but they're also going to try to position it like, you know, we're taking matters into our hands and we're in control of this.
0: But you don't.
2: And that's why I think it's rubbing Ballmer the wrong way now. It's like, wait a second. That's not how it's going down. But they're trying to present it to us like they're in control of the situation when they're really not.
0: But
2: they're the NBA.
0: There's not a part of you, though, that thinks that when you're the commissioner of the NBA, you don't have great personal relationships with all the owners. That's part of it. You're working together to make billions of dollars for a league and
2: of course you do, the
0: network deal. So you don't think there's a part of Adam Silver that's like, oh man, I don't want to have to come down on Ballmer. But then Ballmer's like, come on, man, let's make a deal. And then now he's thinking, wait, you told me one thing and now I'm hearing something else.
2: Yeah.
0: Adam Silver doesn't want this noise.
2: Nope. Manny Munoz. Perfectly said, Rich. Exactly. Manny Munoz says Steve Ballmer will fight to stay out of the fart corner. That seems like what's going on right now. Wow. Juicy.
1: I can't
2: salacious.
1: Wait.
2: Drama.
1: I can't wait for Pablo Torre to run into Steve Ballmer, Kawhi Leonard, or Adam Silver at the 2027 ESPYs.
2: Oh.
1: That'll be an interesting interaction.
3: No, they're banned from the ESPYs.
1: Oh, okay, good.
2: Pablo Torre's such a little pest, huh? Props to him. He doesn't stop.
0: I'll be honest.
2: You know, of all the guys we worked with, we never had run-ins with Pablo Torre, but I got to say, man.
3: Good thing for you guys.
1: He's already got a dossier juice on you.
0: Can I tell you?
2: Yeah, stay on his good side. He's got a file on all of us.
0: Pablo, you're a really handsome, great guy.
2: Yeah, you know what? Man, yeah, that what guy a deserves a raise.
0: I will say, though, Pablo Torre, the craziest part about it is that I wouldn't have it in me to do what he does. I like to have fun with you guys. I like to talk about sports, talk about nonsense, have fun. The idea of like being an investigator that gets to the bottom of something where other people are getting in big time trouble, I would feel like

0: I would feel like
1: there's a big responsibility with it. Yeah.
0: Yeah. And I would feel like if I'm him, I'd be like, I don't know if I'd feel safe about doing
1: stuff
0: like
1: really
0: that. He's
1: a really smart dude. He knew what he was doing. So again, props to him. And
0: he found this niche, right? Like he found this niche.
1: That's also the lesson learned. Stay on his good side. My goodness, that kid is handsome.
2: Shouldn't he be working for like the FBI or something?
0: I mean, every day we should end the show with like, yo, we'll see you guys tomorrow. Pablo Torre, hell of a handsome guy. And thanks to Pablo Torre.
3: All right. If you guys want to do your best Pablo, we could either call Ben Maller or Monsi and put them on the air. Both the two diehard Clipper fans at our network, and both of them had takes on our network that the Clippers did nothing wrong.
1: I was going to say, isn't Ben Maller known for laughing about this? He's one of those. You know, we love Ben Maller, but he's one of those typical loudmouths that were saying that the Clippers did nothing wrong.
2: He'll find a way to spin it.
1: Well, isn't he the guy that said that all owners do this? And they've found a way to do this.
3: If you think the Clippers are the only team that circumvents the salary cap.
0: Then grab Maller real quick. We'll touch base with him. And then we'll
3: see if he's awake right now.
0: I was going to say, I don't want to wake him up from his afternoon nap.
2: He better be awake right now.
0: I picture Ben Maller wearing like an Ebenezer Scrooge sleep cap when he...
3: His phone is pinging so much, you know it woke him up.
2: I couldn't sleep.
1: In footsie pajamas, actually.
0: Like bunny ones?
1: Yeah, bunny. Yeah.
0: All right, so we'll try to talk some more Clippers, but I do want to...
3: He's in Clippers underoos right now.
0: I do want to talk some NFL. Niners, Rams, and some real interesting stories about their Australia game. And we are 1 week away from a rematch of the Super Bowl. And I'll tell you what, it's going to be all Patriots 1 week from today. Part of my narrative that the Seahawks going to be 500 after 8 games. We'll get to all that and more right here, Covino and Rich on Fox Sports Radio.
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11: Processing information.
12: No. Don't you feel that way the last 20 minutes?
11: Yeah! Still downloading.
12: Covino and Rich on Fox Sports Radio. Yeah. And if I did misspeak, I apologize, but no, I think we're good. I think
13: we got it. I'm going off my instinct straight off the dome like Harry Mack.
11: Yeah.
13: And my first instinct is, you know, we're talking really wealthy people, so I don't wish anyone harm or anything bad, but you pull shenanigans like this, I feel like you should be out of the league.
12: That's my first thought.
14: My thought is there's only few lucky rich people, they get to own a franchise. Yeah, that to me is that's an honor and a privilege.
13: Right.
14: So when you say, you got a little, well, you have 1 year and $30 million. For someone that's worth billions, I think he's a great character for the league. But
13: yeah, but you're cheating the league and the other billionaire owners.
14: But here's the deal, bro. Not only did you think it was a little light, they're saying it was too harsh. As Ilo read the statement, which I'm sure he'll go over again in his update,
13: That's because everybody's playing dumb.
14: Everybody. The Clippers are making it seem like preposterous. It's like getting caught cheating and the wife has proof and the guy's like, I don't know what you're talking about. And then I feel like...
15: And Joey Greco comes out of the other room.
14: Yeah.
15: Monitor right here.
16: Or Chris Hansen.
14: Yeah, sit down.
11: I made some lemonade.
16: Have a seat.
13: By the way, while you process, we are Covino and Rich with Danny G. I'm glad the Cron is here on standby as we get these Clippers, Kawhi, Ballmer updates. Iowa Sam's on the ones and twos. Covino and Rich on Fox Sports Radio live from the Fox Sports Radio studio.

0: And you could watch us live. You could see my gentleman shirt. That's what Rich's son calls these collared shirts.
1: Any shirt with a collar?
0: Yeah.
1: Gentleman shirt.
0: I'm wearing a gentleman shirt today, Dad. I'm wearing my gentleman shirt. You know, Rich is wearing a sweet button down.
1: Yeah,
0: Danny
1: let's
0: G
1: go.
0: Is here.
1: We're feeling good
0: join
1: today.
0: The fun. Join the chat with Kay Rain and Colin in Canada and Gus the Bus and Jamie Carrera, 929. Jaime, what up, Jaime? A lot of people chiming in live at Covino and Rich FSR on YouTube. That's where you could also get our bonus pod, Over Promise.
1: Sweet.
0: But we'll get the 49ers. Any Jerry Springer final thoughts for now about the whole Steve Ballmer thing?
1: I think I'll reiterate. I think it's a privilege to be one of the few. Listen, there's a lot of rich people. But to be a rich person.
0: This isn't rich. This is wealth.
1: Yeah, to be like... You know, yeah, you're right. This
0: generational
1: is
0: wealth.
1: To be that level.
0: Right. Chris Rock talks about like there's rich people and then there's wealth.
1: Yeah. I mean, to be that level of wealth, it's an honor still to own a team. It's hard to get into. It's hard to be in the right spot to be a partner in buying a team, let alone a guy like Ballmer. So I don't know. I feel like a fine in 1 year. They should sort of be pleased with that being the worst of it.
0: Yeah, so move on.
1: The fact that the Clippers are coming back like, BS, we're fighting this. It means they really feel like they didn't do anything.
0: Maybe they didn't, or trying to keep your reputation intact a little bit.
1: Well, you know when there's a loophole, Covino, and you're like, I know I did some bad stuff.
0: But technically, did I do the bad stuff?
1: Like,
0: or yeah, maybe technically they think they found the loophole where they played by the rules.
1: Yeah,
0: I don't know.
1: Like, you know, sometimes you did something wrong, but within the rules of what are put in place.
0: I get it.
1: Like
0: in
1: baseball, steroids weren't illegal until when? A certain time.
0: Right.
1: Maybe he's saying, well, based on the rules in place, it's like, remember Belichick, who we're going to get to on the show today, later?
0: Another cheater.
1: Belichick, always going to try to push the limits. Remember Belichick would have these ways to run the clock by keep taking penalties, and then finally they're like, all right, well, you're doing it within the rules, but all right, we got to fix it because it's BS. Maybe Ballmer thinks, I'm doing something
0: within the rules,
1: shady, but not necessarily against the rules. That has to be the answer.
2: What advantage are you trying to create? Like, you're just getting some guy more money. Like,
1: yeah, but maybe he's saying that's it. Maybe he said, I am playing second fiddle to the Lakers. I need this guy. I'm doing something to get him more money, but I don't think I'm necessarily breaking any technical rule. There's got to be, because if it's so cut and dry, Sam,
2: he already plays for you.
1: But I'm saying,
2: go play, go win a championship.
1: But caught red-handed,
2: he's on the team.
1: If he's caught red-handed, he must think he has something, right?
0: Based on what the Kron said, and if you missed it, stick around another minute. We'll get to it.
1: All right.
0: But I want to tell you what's coming up. Still, lots of drama in the NBA. But we got midweek major. Sam's got stories in the world of sports and pop culture. We decide, are they midweek or major stories? Anything compared to this story feels kind of mid. But we'll go over those stories. Plus, schedule watching today.
1: Ooh.
0: You know who Rich is going to pick on today? A team he never talks about and hates.
3: Yep.
0: The Saints.
1: So I don't hate on the Saints.
3: Rich, you don't even know how to pronounce their quarterback's last name.
0: Dude, by you just never talking about him, that speaks volumes.
1: Arch Manning.
0: Yeah.
1: No, Drew Brees.
0: We're going to go over the Saints schedule today. And there's a story, Rich already alluded to it, about Bill Belichick that we gotta talk about. You
3: know, speaking of cheating.
1: My dad hit me up on the way to work today, and he's like, oh, I don't know whether you're going pretty hard at the Cardinals. And I'm like, because they're going to win one game. And he's like, I'm with the other fellas. I don't think they're going to be that bad. And I'm like, Dad, mark your calendar. Ilo, mark your calendar. Everyone, mark your calendar. You'll be doing some Christmas shopping.
3: You know, your dad got all the brains in the
1: 12-20. December 20th against the Jets.
0: I like what you're doing.
1: That
0: and it's not intentional, but it makes people really want to see what the Cardinals do now, where you really didn't care that much before, unless you're in Arizona.
1: The first time the Cardinals have a chance at winning. They're going to go into that game 0-for.
0: I can't wait. Now I'm rooting for the Cardinals just to prove you wrong.
1: Every week, they lose. Is one more feather in my cap, which I'm not wearing right now.
0: Manny Munoz said, if you want to wrap it up Jerry Springer style with a final thought, just say, take care of yourselves and each other. And Lohenkron will have more updates.
1: Not. Let's go to Ilo now. Isaac Lohenkron, big day for you. You're sweating, huh?
4: That's right. it's just amazing the gravity of this news. That's right, guys. Obviously, by far, the top story, the only story in sports, the Minnesota Vikings signing receiver Dylan Bell to their practice squad. Tell you what. If this is a day to get exposed, this is the day. If you're in sports, if you're going to do something bad, get arrested, get in trouble, this is the day to do it.
1: Jed York's like 1 week too late.
4: Yeah.
1: 1 week too early, I mean.
4: Jed York sending some more text messages, allegedly.
1: Ooh.
4: Well, yes, today, I mean, there's no other way to say it.

0: The biggest league-issued discipline of a team in sports history.
1: Yeah.
0: I mean, more than Spygate, more than Bountygate, more than the Houston Astros sign-stealing extravaganza, the NBA issuing the following discipline, and the Los Angeles Clippers Kawhi Leonard salary cap circumvention fiasco. The Clippers have been stripped of 5 first-round draft picks and have been fined $30 million. Owner Steve Ballmer has been suspended for 1 year. President of Basketball Operations Lawrence Frank has been suspended for 6 months. Kawhi Leonard has been ordered to pay $700,000 in restitution. However, Leonard was not disciplined any further. Leonard issued a statement reading, and I quote, "I accept full responsibility for lapses in judgment by people within my inner circle. I had no knowledge of any intent on anyone's part to circumvent the salary cap," unquote. Leonard's former business rep, Uncle Dennis Robertson, has been banned from all NBA-related business dealings for 5 years. NBA Commissioner Adam Silver saying in a statement, quote, "I am deeply disappointed by the flagrant violations of our rules and by the Clippers' institutional and leadership failures that led to this misconduct," unquote.
1: Okay, hold on. Cron, yes? I'm sorry to interrupt.
2: No. Like,
1: Uncle Dennis, right?
0: Yes.
1: How could he even be considered again in 5 years after pulling these shenanigans?
0: Exactly.
1: Like, how is he even having the right for that? Like, a kid streaks at a baseball field and he's banned for life. This guy gets to come back in 5 years? Get him out of here. Who needs this guy?
0: And
2: Uncle Dennis.
1: How is he even like in consideration in 5 years?
2: No one would care if he never was around again. In the league, I'm saying. You know,
1: like the Cron is absolutely right. The laundry list of fines and penalties, I think there's like 8 deep, right? Right now, mm-hmm. when it comes to penalties and fines. But they're sort of lame. Five years? The guy, why is he belonging in any negotiation in
0: that,
1: the league?
0: That is a great point.
1: Why can't they say, "Hey, dude, beat it. You're banned for life."
0: Exactly. And if they did, who out there would complain? And by the way, I'm, again, reading from the report, and I'm going to have to delete some expletives here, but as part of the report, and I quote, part of the report, Mr. Robertson complained to the Clippers that a Clippers representative was, quote, "making introductions for bull bleep deals. I can't wait on this person. I have to get paid," unquote.
1: Damn.
0: Those were notes from Lawrence Frank that he made contemporaneously from complaints about Uncle Dennis at the beginning of all this. So you are absolutely right.
2: Sorry, now, Unc.
0: And the And the final component of this story, the Clippers issuing a statement a short time ago, reading, and I quote, "We vehemently reject the NBA's findings, which are the result of a heavily biased investigation seeking to justify a predetermined narrative rather than facts and evidence. What the league told us privately differs from what it announced publicly today. We intend to vigorously challenge these findings and penalties through every avenue available to us," unquote. Guys, all yours.
2: Thank you, Isla. We'll keep you in the loop on any updates with
1: so
2: the Clippers.
1: Interesting. Great
2: with
1: job,
2: the Clippers drama today. Like you said, the biggest fine and penalty ever put down on a professional team ever.
1: If the NBA wanted to wash their hands clean of all this mess, get rid of these dudes.
2: Yeah, maybe not that easy. So we'll get to more of that, but I want to switch pages to the NFL next. There's some funny stories revolving around the Rams and Niners as they get ready today. Plane takes off for Australia, and we get to that next right here on Fox Sports Radio.
1: Now, if you work in logistics, right?
2: Nope.
1: We're all ready. Right.
2: We're good. Hey, more CR next.
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8: She was really mesmerizing.
9: Now, a lot of people responding to Pablo Torre being right all along with this investigation. And just have one final thought here on Covino and Rich, doing it live from the Fox Sports Radio studio. By the way, if you miss anything, always on the podcast later.
8: You can't add a final thought after I already did my Jerry Springer thing.
9: No. I thought about us thinking that it was sort of a light punishment. Do you think reputation is important to a guy like Ballmer? Because once you're a cheater, you're always a cheater, right? Like, think about it with Belichick. Think about it with the Astros. Like once you're labeled a cheater in sports like that, you can't shake that. So do you think that will bother a guy like him?
8: Oh, yeah. I think so.
9: And while first-round draft picks in the NBA don't carry the weight they do in the NFL, they do use a lot of first-rounders to get big free agents. Like when it comes to Paul George and some of the other big deals the Clippers have done, they've used first-rounders and unloaded them all to get those big names. So you've essentially lost your trade bait. You've lost
8: your reputation.
9: Your reputation. So, I mean, those are the things. But again, you might think it's a light punishment.
8: Well, again, that's my first reaction to it. And we may have some insiders and their thoughts here on the show. And by the way, speaking of guests,
10: yeah,
8: tomorrow we got Matt Leinart on Over Promised, our bonus pod.
10: Let's go.
8: So Matt Leinart will be our guest on episode 154, new episode tomorrow, right here on our YouTube page at nice. Covino and Rich FSR.
10: And really quick, update.
8: What up, Danny?
10: So I reached out to Ben Maller. Nothing yet. I'm thinking maybe he's still snoozing.
9: Or crying.
10: Monsi said she might be able to join us next hour. And Eric Pincus, a friend of the network who worked for LA Times for years, is going to join us for a few minutes next hour.
9: I love how Danny's like, I'm going to reach out to experts and people to rub it into. that was your agenda during the break. All right, well, hey, let's switch gears real quick to the NFL, if that's cool with you guys. Because 1 week from now, I mean, this is a big story today, but I'll be honest, by tomorrow, you're going to be NFL focused again. But this is a huge story in the NBA. But the Niners, the Rams, planes are being boarded. Boom, boom.
10: Yeah, Niners leave today.
8: 49ers leave. It's what? It's like a 14 to 15.
10: 16 hours.
8: Is it 16 hours?
9: Yeah.
8: 14, I was going to say 15, 16. 16-hour flight.
9: Once you get to that, does it even matter? It's like miserable.
8: Dude, you know, the longest 14, flight I've ever 18, taken, 13-plus to Japan from L.A., but from San Francisco to Australia, yeah, it's about, I was reading 15, 16, but 16 hours, let's go with it, right? Yeah. And the hassles of traveling, they deal with less hassles.
9: Yeah, they don't.
8: They're not
9: the
8: in NFL.
9: They're not in the middle row. They're not in the middle seat of row 33.
8: Right, but still, I mean, that's a long excursion of a trip. But what do you do to kill that time is the question here.
9: Well, there was some funny stories that came out in the NFL. Like my dude, I'm going to call him my dude, new to my 49ers.
10: He doesn't know you.
9: He's not my dude yet. You're right. Mike Evans. I didn't know what a Harry Potter nerd this guy was.
10: I didn't know this either.
9: Apparently, he says he's watched all these movies at least 1,000 times. When he got married, he had a Harry Potter-themed wedding cake.
8: You know why? He's generational, dude.
9: He's got Harry Potter tattoos.
10: That's insane.
9: So he said what he's going to do on this 16-plus-hour flight to Australia is he plans on watching the whole series, every single Harry Potter movie, back to back to back to back to back. Other people are saying
8: it makes sense. I mean, we assume because he's a tough, handsome,

0: successful football player. He doesn't like nerd stuff. But he's 33 years old, so he grew up with that.
1: What would you do? I'll be honest with you. I would do. I would pop a couple edibles and hope that I just pass out. I would hope to just get
2: Didn't one of your guys say he's going to just take a bunch of melatonin?
3: Yep.
1: I think that's code for like, is the NFL anti weed gummies? I don't know. What's the ruling lately?
0: I don't know.
1: But I'm saying, like, to me, it's like you got to do a combo of red wine or weed gummies or something. There's no way someone that is antsy like I am could sit for 16 hours. I would need to knock out.
2: You sleep for some of it. You get up, walk around a little bit.
1: You know what I envy, Sam? I envy the people that before the plane even takes off, you ever look around and there's someone that's like...
2: Oh, yeah, yeah. Well, if it's like a 6 a.m. flight.
1: I'm like, how are you doing this? I tried
0: that's
1: desperately.
0: That's Danny G with his little Bobby the Brain Heenan neck pillow and his mask. I'm going to take a little nap.
3: So, it's a Raiders
0: good
3: pillow.
0: Night. So, my Raiders pillow. Good night, everybody.
1: And his little night hat.
0: I'm wearing my nightcap.
1: So we'll talk some 49ers Rams, Australia, and some theories. We'll get to that. Uh-huh. And, of course, week one of the NFL before you know it. So hang tight. More CNR next.
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11: This afternoon, the NBA issued the following discipline of the Los Angeles Clippers Kawhi Leonard salary cap circumvention scandal. The Clippers were stripped of 5 first-round draft picks, were fined $30 million. Owner Steve Ballmer suspended for 1 year. President of basketball operations Lawrence Frank suspended for 6 months. Kawhi Leonard fined $700,000 but was not disciplined further. Leonard's former business rep, Uncle Dennis Robertson, banned from all NBA-related business dealings for 5 years. The Clippers issued a statement saying, quote, "We vehemently reject the NBA's findings. We intend to vigorously challenge these findings and penalties through every avenue available to us," unquote. Anyway, elsewhere in the NFL, the Las Vegas Raiders named Kirk Cousins as their starting quarterback. I'm Isaac Lohenkron.
12: This is Covino and Rich.
13: What the hell is even that?
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14: 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Yes. We're streaming live. You can watch the show and chat it up, chop it up with Colin in Canada. Ric Flair. Ooh, Ric Flair's chiming in.
19: maybe not the
14: Rain.
19: Real one.
14: A lot of people chiming in live at Covino and Rich FSR on YouTube.
19: I mean, we've all seen Steve Ballmer happy and elated. I wonder what that guy is like when he's mad, right?
13: Because
19: he is rejecting everything the NBA is saying that, like, no deal. So, you know, we bring in the experts. We'll get to that in a second. Plus, Niners, Rams, Australia.
14: Oh, my. Let's rock out.
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21: Steve Ballmer's going to come out with a computer virus and send it to Adam Silver.
19: You know what? Wouldn't shock me. So, you know what, Covino, let's wrap up all this Clippers chaos.
14: Yeah, and then we'll get back to your Niners, right? So if you're just joining us, Covino and Rich, Fox Sports Radio. Clippers just got hammered by the NBA. Steve Ballmer suspended for a year. 5 first-round draft picks gone. Ooh. While Kawhi Leonard somehow walks away without a suspension. So how does all of this make sense and what happens next? Joining us now is one of the best guys in the business when it comes to the NBA salary cap contracts and the CBA. Longtime NBA insider, Eric Pincus.
22: Yo, what's
14: on
22: up?
14: The show.

0: Eric, how are you, man?
1: I'm doing great. Thanks for having me on.
0: Eric, we're doing our best trying to process this information, man. I want to know your first instinct when you hear the news.
1: I was relieved because, right or wrong, we live in a society where sometimes just being rich and wealthy and powerful is enough to get away with whatever you want to do. And the NBA basically said, no, you may be the richest owner. You have to follow the rules. We're coming at you. We're laying the hammer down. And so, it feels like some level of sanity here. You can't just do whatever the F you want. Regardless, and I appreciate the ruling.
0: I love that side of the story, but the NBA also had to do something to show face, to show that they were trying to police the situation, right? So it's not like they couldn't do anything.
1: Sure, but there are two levels of violation that they could have hit, and they could have said that it was like an improper sponsorship and just find them one pick, find them a little money, nothing crazy. And no, they chose to go hard. And so I think, obviously we live in a political world. There's no getting around it. And I wasn't sure which direction they would go. My first instinct when Bleacher Report asked me to write when this first broke is that they would find a way to punish, but not really punish. And that's not what they did. They went really hard. Obviously, they found enough to do so.
2: Eric Pincus with Covino and Rich. Eric, what do you think about the Clippers responding by saying, like, yo, this is not what you told us?
1: Yeah, well, I mean, it doesn't really matter what they told you. That's not necessary. That doesn't matter. What the reality is the Clippers have said from day one, staunchly, we didn't do this. And they are not backing from that point of view. They're saying they're going to fight it with every ability that they have, all the means they have. I don't know. And within the rules, I don't see a path that they can fight within the NBA's rules. Now, I won't say that definitively until I talk to people to see. But my read, this is it. Now, could it go to some level of court and actual, like, federal, whatever? Are the Clippers really going to go through discovery and put all this stuff into the record? I don't think so. So in my mind, the Clippers are going to go down by saying we're innocent, but nothing more. And I feel like it's a posturing more than it is reality. That's just my take.
2: Eric Pincus, NBA insider with Covino and Rich. Over the last couple of years, Pablo Torre has become quite the little pest. He is the investigator of all investigators.
0: You better say, I say that respectfully. You cannot get on his bad side.
2: You don't want to get on his bad side. Right. That's right. Do you think that without Pablo Torre's investigation, this doesn't happen?
1: Oh, no. I mean, it doesn't happen. I mean, journalism is an important task. Baxter Holmes did things that led to changes with, the Phoenix Suns ownership. We had some media with, the Clippers and Ballmer buying the team in the first place. Pablo is now an award-winning for this work he's done. He was a dog chasing a bone. He wouldn't let go of that bone, and I respect the hell out of it. This is what good journalism is, and it's annoying. And I know a lot of Clipper fans who have been upset. I know a lot of people who don't like it, but it's part of the job. I'm a journalist, and I'll go to a high school career day and tell them, like, this is our job. I'm in sports. It's a little bit lighter, but our job is to hold people and institutions accountable. And it matters. It matters in society on a whole lot of levels. We're not going to get into the politics of it, but it matters. And so Pablo, next time I see him, I don't know him well, but I'll definitely buy him a drink.
0: Well, he's somewhere sipping on some cognac, smoking a cigar as we speak, drinking an old-fashioned feed up, celebrating, I'm sure, because he was right all along. Now, there's a few things I'm not following, Eric. Eric Pincus with Covino and Rich. Like, how does Kawhi Leonard, he has to pay $700,000 in restitution, but he's not suspended and his contract is not voided. I'm sort of surprised by that. Obviously, because, he has people working for him. And also the Uncle Dennis situation where he's only suspended for 5 years. Like, why wouldn't they just get rid of guys like him completely and say, ban this guy forever? Like, what are your thoughts on those two things?
2: Who's going to miss Uncle Dennis? No offense.
1: Well, I don't know how many years Kawhi has left. So, it's probably Kawhi's career, and that's probably enough. You are, though, absolutely right. Like, you're looking at this and you're saying something doesn't smell right. You don't necessarily know what it is, but that's it. You're hitting the nail on the head. Like, Kawhi skated. That's just the reality. He got off. Yeah. And I need to know more. I haven't read the 36-page document that breaks everything down, and this is still fresh. So any of my takes are still fresh. So, maybe I do a little more research and find a different take. My understanding, my feeling is the power of the NBPA. NBPA is the National Basketball Players Association. That's the union. They fought to make sure that this contract was not voided. And now the NBA, by the rule, this is the rules written by the NBA and the NBPA, the rules indicate

0: dictate that Kawhi Leonard's contract should be voided. I don't think it's disputable. I think this is what should have happened. And so if we're, you know, crying about justice not being done, this would be the area that you would point. But the MBPA fighting as it did, this would have led to additional levels of maybe arbitration or fighting. And the NBA didn't have the stomach for it. The MBPA fought. And I think the priority is to punish the institutions that did this. Because Kawhi, as we said, how many years does he have left in this league? Yes, he got away. Let's say he earned, I'm going to make up a number. Let's say he earned 30 million more than he should have, or 40 or 10 or even one. He still profited if he's.
1: That's what I'm saying. So his fine or in restitution comes from money he shouldn't have made in the first place. That's so backwards.
2: Yeah.
0: Now, they couldn't suspend him based on the rules. There's no language about suspending him. Really, the answer was voiding his contract. The MBPA fought, and the NBA decided that the battle wasn't worth fighting. And is that right or wrong? I'm willing to accept it. It's a compromise. As much as I want purity of like, okay, the law is followed to a T, that's not reality. And I'm not a, you know, Pollyannish where I think we all get the pure justice. Very rarely do you get pure justice. I feel like we have some level of justice. And look, the Clippers are going to, if they hear this, they'll say I'm crazy that they didn't do these things. And may, you know, from their point of view, maybe there's something that I don't know. But I'm going by what I've seen from Pablo, what I've seen from the NBA's ruling. It feels like they did what was accused of, and the NBA is punishing them as hard as they really can go. This matches the precedent of the Timberwolves, five picks, everyone suspended, large, massive fines. The Clippers are getting as hard a penalty as they can get, and Kawhi is skating, and that's okay. I'm willing to live with that. It is what it is.
2: Eric Pincus, thank you for your time, my friend.
3: Really
2: NBA
3: appreciate
2: insider.
3: It.
2: Eric, where can people follow you and keep up on this story?
0: Well, I'm at Bleacher Report, of course, and you can always follow me on my Substack. Really just X or whatever, social media, Twitter, whatever you want to call it. I'm at Eric Pincus, E-R-I-C-P-I-N-C-U-S. Very easy to find. Reach out to me if you have any questions. I always try to respond. Just give me an hour or two or a day or today. Geez, with all this craziness, give me a week. Shoot, I'm still trying to make sense of all.
2: Hey, appreciate your time, man. Thank you. Eric Pincus
1: on
2: the show. Trying to make sense of this. And yeah, man, we're all still processing the information. So thank you so much. Right. Now back to your stupid Niners.
1: Niners.
2: It's a good question, yeah. Right? They have this long flight. It's travel day. They're going to Australia. And you got 16 hours to kill. The question was, this is a fun one. Like, what's that comfort sort of food, that watch that you make? Is it a movie or a series that you never got to?
1: Yeah, I mean, honestly.
2: Or do you, like, reinvestigate? Because I think the number one answer is you reinvestigate, like, a Sopranos.
1: No, see, all right, listen.
2: When's the last time you saw it? Well, you think these young cats in the Niners ever watched it?
1: Well,
2: no.
1: Hold on. Look at it this way, dude. And by the way, I need a nice light travel 49er story after all this heavy-duty Clippers allegations.
2: It's drama. I'm kind of feeling it.
1: Yeah. But as far as 49ers Rams, 16 hours. I think this is your opportunity. You know how there's always that show that you never watched and you hear people talk about? I don't think you rewatch something you watch. I don't think Isaac Lohenkron's like, I love The Office. I'm going to watch 16 hours of The Office.
2: If you love it, it's sort of the comfort food that you know what you're getting. And when's the last time you really watched it from start to finish?
1: Okay, what is your comfort, by the way, Kron? Mine is How I Met Your Mother. My wife and I have that.
4: That's
1: on
4: my wife's favorite as well.
2: Uh-oh. Whoa, look at that.
4: Guys, my favorite is Covino and Rich.
1: Oh, yeah.
2: Just watches.
1: Number one answer on the board.
2: You know, I was going
5: to
2: say.
5: What a suck up.
1: I'll give you one. There's a show that I never watched, and every time you talk about the greatest series of all time.
2: The Wire.
1: Dude.
2: Is that what you're going to say?
1: Yeah. I didn't say it either. Because we've watched so many of these shows from the Breaking Bads to the True Bloods to the Dexters to all the HBO and Showtime shows of the 2000s to all the great streaming shows now like the Ozarks and whatever the case may be. Game of Thrones. I never watched The Wire, so I always feel like if I have 16 hours on my hands, maybe
5: dude,
1: I start The Wire.
5: You said it. Breaking Bad. I've watched it probably three times over and over and over in its entirety.
1: You feel like
5: with a couple of years separated. Yeah.
2: I've only seen that once, Danny. Once. So I would
5: why
2: not
5: watch
2: it again?
5: It's so good to rewatch.
2: Right.
5: Yeah. And my better half has walked in and saw me watching it. And she's like, you're watching the series again?
2: Yeah.
5: I'm like, yeah, it's that good. It is that good.
2: And some of these young dudes definitely never saw some of these shows. What's up, Kron?
4: Hey, guys, sorry to interrupt, but it's now being reported that the Clippers have sent a letter via their lawyer to NBA Commissioner Adam Silver. I'm just starting to sift through it, but it concludes, this investigation has been flawed from the outset. Your decision to issue this report without any notice to the Clippers or their counsel is inexcusable. This type of witch hunt flies in the face of fundamental fairness and of

0: the integrity of the league and of this sport that we all love. We are exploring every legal remedy to address this gross injustice. Again, that's from their lawyer.
1: Wow, the Cron is on it. And you know what, Rich, I think you're on it too. Just like in baseball, how your Dodgers, Danny G, found a way to beat the system. They're playing within the rules, but they deferred money and all that other stuff. But they didn't break any rules. I think that the Clippers might have something up their sleeve like, hey, man, yeah, it might seem shady, but we played within the rules. For them to make a stink like this and come back with it, well, there must be more juice to it that we don't know.
2: Could I shift gears real quick? Because we're talking about breaking the rules, but maybe not breaking the rules.
1: Maybe
2: right?
1: They were bent a little.
2: Let me pull an audible. I'll be at the line of scrimmage like I'm Peyton Manning in the 2000s. Ready?
1: Well, you got the hairline, so go ahead.
2: How dare
1: what?
2: You?
1: What, man? What'd I say?
0: Good one, Covino.
1: Yeah, carry on.
2: Omaha, audible. Yeah. That was a good one.
3: Covino will be here till Thursday. Yeah, this is tomorrow.
2: So let me pull an audible because we're talking about, like, the Clippers, clearly the fines and everything proves that they think they have something on them. Maybe the Clippers legal team is like, well, not so fast. Look at this loophole. Oh, there's got to be something. Because a guy like Bill Belichick, I saw our buddy Moneyline Monaco. Remember the guy?
1: He's hilarious.
2: He's worked here at Fox Sports Radio.
1: His name is Alex Monaco.
2: But I love him on social media, Moneyline Monaco.
1: He goes by Moneyline Monaco.
2: He's got a great head of hair.
1: He's like the crazy Eddie of sports. Like he everything's insane with this guy.
2: Remember during the Knicks NBA Finals run, he was posting those videos of him flipping
4: he's
2: out.
4: He's pretty unhinged.
2: He's unhinged. But you know what, though? It's not. It's really authentic. Him. Yeah. Yep. Like he's a maniac. So,
3: but Rich, with your guys' theory here, okay, there's so many billable hours available. Rich, you have $153 billion, okay, in a dream world.
2: Yeah.
3: And I'm your lawyer. Rich, you know what? I'm going to have to charge you X amount per hour, but I can fix this for you. Lawyers are going to tell a multi billionaire what he wants to hear because they want to get paid.
2: I hear you there. I'm sure there's an incentive.
1: Let us handle it.
2: I'm just saying, maybe, you know, like again, I said, you know how omission does the debate is omitting lying.
1: Mm-hmm.
2: Like I think with these type of cases, like if someone believes they truly like I skirted the rules, it's shady. Granted, but it's not illegal, right? Like, there's a story going on now. Did you see this, Cron and Danny G, where Bill Belichick and the Patriots would have the big screen at Foxborough behind the field goal kicker of the opposing team, and they would strategically line up the uprights on the TV screen 10 to 20 feet to the left or right, where maybe if the kicker at the last second of the opposing team looked up, they might, for a second, get even the littlest bit confused as to, like, all right, which are the real uprights?
4: I'm seeing double over here.
2: But when the Patriots kicked, guess what wasn't there? That view, that point of view.
3: Yeah. So it wasn't double vision.
2: Much like how Belichick, with timeouts, remember I mentioned it before, there was a time where
1: the illusion appeared on the Patriots kicks exactly zero times during this time span. But always on the opposing team's big screen.
2: Now you could say, "Well, that's it's not illegal." You might say, "Well, is that questionable? Is it bush league, so to speak?" But not illegal, right? It's like when Bill Belichick figured a way to run the clock out by just taking penalties, and then finally they had to say that's not illegal. But now we got to change the rule because you clearly figured out what to do.
4: What's the term? Make a mess, ask for forgiveness later.
2: Yeah, I mean,
4: kind of people do that in
1: don't ask
4: business.
1: For permission, ask for forgiveness.
2: And I think maybe this legal team, because Ilo, that statement that you just read, like again. They are doubling down. There is no, there is like zero accountability.
1: Oh, yeah. But maybe they're doing that for optics too, though, Rich, like to sort of save face. Like, we're innocent. I tell you, we're innocent. But they're just doing that to like, you know, make it look.
2: But they're almost taking like, you know, if like, I hate to compare it to relationships, but imagine if someone accused you of like cheating or doing something bad and you felt like, I haven't done anything. It's almost, they're almost pulling like a, how dare you? Like, how? How effing dare you even accuse me? Like they're pulling a how dare you essentially.
0: Don't believe your lying eyes. By the way, I'm reading some more of this letter and I'll read you a couple more passages. Steve Ballmer has spent nearly $50 million funding this investigation, .. meaning that the league of which Ballmer is part of, has been funding this investigation. It also says Mr. Ballmer's reputation has been irreparably damaged as he now finds himself embroiled, dot, dot, dot.

0: I mean,
1: I said that before. Maybe a guy like Bomber, the reputation means a lot to him. And now he's saying, you have ruined my reputation.
0: Language like this, all signs point to a huge lawsuit. And this is a long way from being over.
2: He's going to bring down the NBA, this guy. And back to Rich's story.
1: Ice Cube's like, big three, baby.
2: Big three, baby. I do want to make the other story clear. The other story is so much more funny than the serious nature of the NBA story. Yeah. So not only did Bill Belichick have the jumbotron of the opposing team, like with the field goal uprights there to distract them, it was on delay too. So like it was like a split second on delay to confuse the kicker.
3: That means they put a lot of thought into this.
2: A lot of thought into it, and it was never on the side of the Patriots. And that's all according to the director of analytics from the NFL who discovered it all between the 2000s and 2010s.
1: I have a question.
2: So it's not even like a conspiracy. Like, this was really happening.
1: Is that any different than, let's say, down in Miami, where the opposing team's sideline is in the sun and they're in the shade? Or is that just called a competitive advantage at home? Like, I always wonder where the line is on those things.
3: Like, well, it's just like pumping in crowd noise.
2: It's cheap and petty, but it's crafty at the same time.
1: You're right, Danny. The pumping in crowd noise, which has been many a teams have been accused of such.
2: All right, so that's the other story of, I guess, cheating.
3: By the way, Scott Vermeer inside our YouTube chat says the WNBA is loving this right now.
2: Yeah. I mean, jeez. If you want to see the coverage of this Bill Belichick thing, this field goal controversy, Alex Monaco, Moneyline Monaco, did some funny coverage on it. Moneyline Monaco, check him out. Oh, yeah. And, yeah, I don't think it's so much of a conspiracy. It was actually happening.
1: Man, who knew that George Kittle's desire to see some kangaroos would take a back seat today?
2: Yeah.
1: But there's big news in the NBA.
3: We're going to have to talk Saints tomorrow.
1: Yeah, we'll have to push back some schedule watching. We'll talk a little more NFL today, but Sam's got midweek major coming up next. So any stories that you might have missed?
3: Lots of different stories other than the Clippers.
1: Please, anything you missed in the world of sports and entertainment, Iowa Sam has been feverishly tracking down all the hottest stories like he's our own little Pablo Torre. We got that next right here on Covino and Rich.
2: All right, now, if you work in logistics, right?
1: Yes.
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8: 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What a shot.
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0: reputation taking a hit. Covino and Rich on Fox Sports Radio, the show with a really swell reputation. People like us, kind of. We got Danny G, we got Sam. Sam makes us likable, right, Sam?
1: Absolutely.
0: Course, the Kron is here. Thank you guys for being here with us. And if you need more CNR, get this. We're on Patreon Monday through Thursday. That's Uncensored Covino and Rich.
2: Yeah, a couple Patreon. Hours every morning. 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
0: Yep, patreon.com/Covino and Rich. Check it out. I think you'll love it. We've been doing that forever. And, of course, Overpromise tomorrow with Matt Leinart. That's our bonus pod right here on our YouTube page where we're streaming live right now at Covino and Rich FSR.
3: Didn't Rich play pickleball against Leinart?
2: No, my son played against his son in All-Star Baseball this summer. And
3: Leinart's in a good documentary that's out right now.
0: Yeah. Oh, yeah, about Young.
3: Yeah.
0: Vince Young. So that's on Netflix, actually. Now,
2: I thought I was all geared up to watch that. Yeah. You know when you start watching something and then your wife is available, too, and she's like, what do you want to watch? I'm like, oh, I was going to watch this Vince Young documentary, but we'll watch something else. I was literally like a minute in. I guess I got it pulled in by the Jeff Fisher clip in the trailer where it's like, and they let the plane take off without Vince Young. I'm like, ooh, I'm going to watch this.
0: Oh, yeah, it was actually really good. I checked it out. It's part of the Untold series, right, Danny G?
3: Yes, sir.
0: So catch that on Netflix. And a new episode of Hard Knocks available, episode 5. But right now, Covino and Rich on Fox Sports Radio, and we're getting ready for Midweek Major.
2: All right, let's do it with Iowa Sam. Come on.
4: Covino and Rich gets you over the middle of the week with Midweek Major.
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4: We throw sports and pop culture headlines and topics at the fellas, and it's like the kids say.
6: That's so mid. Week, definitely major.
4: CNR scoring. Midweek Major.
3: Yeah. You've made it to the middle of the work week. You hear the horns. Before I hand things over to the one and only host of the segment, Iowa Sam, we roll those two big red love dice over there in the main studio.
0: Yeah. I already rolled a 4, so.
2: There we go.
3: Sorry,
2: already 8 already. I don't even need to roll more. There we go.
3: All right, so Rich gets first take.
0: Yep.
3: And now, ladies and gentlemen, the most famous person besides Brian Bell of Weezer from Iowa City, Iowa, Iowa Sam.
2: Sammy!
0: I don't know. Where's Slipknot from? Because they're more famous than you, too.
7: Des Moines, I want to say.
0: Oh, okay.
7: That area. Well, guys, I don't know if these stories are going to stack up against this Clippers controversy, but here we go. You guys ready to watch a rom-com?
0: Riches. I love rom-coms.
7: On TikTok? About a few crazy kids and the Chicago Cubs? How about that? Well, that's on the way. Chicago Cubs TikTok rom-com called 9 Innings to Love airs this Friday. And again, you can watch that on TikTok. Have fun. Midweek or major?
2: Mid.
6: That's so mid.
2: You know what I
7: told
2: like?
7: You they wouldn't stack up.
2: Do you know what I don't like? I can't be the only one. You know these like short movies you see on social media and you have to click for the next part and eventually it's like, you gotta buy it. And you're like, I get caught up watching these dumb little shorts, but I don't know.
7: Who's watching
2: this? A rom-com about the Cubs. If you told me it was on Netflix, Sam, call me old guy, but I'm not gonna keep scrolling for different parts of a TikTok movie. But if you told me there was a rom-com and the Cubs were the backdrop, I'd probably watch it with the wifey or something.
0: Beat it. Weak. Super weak. Is super weak an option?
7: We haven't had a week in a while.
0: I'd rather sit on the toilet with my phone in the bedroom. I'd rather have an old-fashioned, meaning like no phone, trapped in a bathroom for hours than watch that.
2: Tell us how you really feel.
0: Like fever pitch. I don't care if there's a baseball backdrop. It's still a crappy rom-com. No thanks.
7: I guess you could watch it on TikTok on your laptop or something.
2: Yeah, this guy's got clearly Covino's got a big heart. No rom-coms for you?
0: No. Watch. You know what
7: Shriveled
0: you need to watch?
7: Piece of coal you got in there.
0: There's a new show on Hulu called The Unbelievable Encounters with Dan Aykroyd, and I'm on it. So watch that.
2: Yeah, that's what I'd rather watch.
0: I'm on it on Hulu. Look for it.
2: Check that. I'm definitely going to watch the Cubs thing.
0: Rom-com on TikTok? What are you, 14?
7: I do love me some Dan Aykroyd.
0: Okay.

0: All right. Next. Since helping the New York Knicks win the NBA championship, adoring fans have christened Jalen Brunson with a handful of new nicknames. One nickname he'll never call himself, the, quote, King of New York. Ooh, Brunson was on the Road Trippin' show and had this to say, quote, I've never called myself the King of New York. I will never call myself the King of New York. And he would add, imagine I get on this call with you, right? And I'm like, yo, you know, King of New York's here. You guys are going to be like, what the bleep? This dude is so self-centered. Like, no. Unquote. Yeah. Jalen Brunson, the King of Modesty, midweek or major?
1: I think it's major.
2: Definitely major.
1: Because it just proves what a modest, great, well-raised man he turned out to be. Turned 30 years old this week. And Jalen Brunson.
0: His life has just begun.
1: Jalen Brunson is a guy kids should look up to. His hard work, his fortitude, and his attitude make me think this guy's a winner. And speaking of the Knicks, I know it's a few months ago they won now. Have you seen that rumor that they say Jennifer Lopez staged her Knicks reaction video?
3: I mean, so many people do that.
1: Someone went back to like social media, and I guess when J-Lo reacted when the Knicks won, it was clear like she rewound it, set up the shot, and like fake cheered. And it's like, oh,
3: she's
1: caught.
3: Not the only one.
1: Caught.
3: But not everyone's J-Lo.
1: It's like when someone posts like a social media reaction video to a highlight, like, is that their first reaction or did they rewind it?
3: Nine out of 10 times it's rewound and reenacted.
0: In the Clippers vein, with the J-Lo story you just told,
1: yeah,
0: there's a great Tool lyric, Covino. It doesn't matter what's right. It's only wrong if you get caught.
3: That's right.
0: There's definitely some wisdom to that.
1: There you go.
0: Maybe not good wisdom.
3: I forgot the story you went on so long. Jeez.
0: He'll never call himself the King of New York. King of Modesty.
3: You know what? I think that's a knock, a subliminal sneak diss to King James. And I think that's the criticism that LeBron got because, you know, he called himself King James. You have to let other people anoint you king, right? And call you king and worship you in this way and give you your props. If you're calling yourself king, this and that, it rubs people the wrong way. I say it to sound like a jerk sometimes because that's how it comes across.
1: Yeah.
3: Next.
0: Pressing on. Guys, this is sort of a cumulative story here. I don't know if you've seen these videos. Parents tripping kids playing football. Youth football coaches getting into brawls with other coaches. And all hell ensues. Being awful role models to kids. We have the video. What's going on, guys? Midweek or major?
1: It's a summer of discontent. I think it's major. By the way, tripping.
2: Major.
1: Tripping. 15 yards, right?
0: Tripping.
1: I think this is ridiculous. Parents get way too involved in kids' sports.
0: Have you seen the brawl video?
1: Of course. I get so much joy coaching my kids, and I do fear the day that my kids get old enough where I see this type of stuff more. Like, my kids are 9 and
3: don't you
1: six.
3: Call yourself the king of kids' sports?
1: I'm the king of kids' sports, yeah. No, but I do fear the day that it gets more competitive and I do bump into these a-hole parents, because as of right now, I feel like I'm here and there maybe a parent, but for the most part everyone's been really awesome with the kids. There hits a certain age, I was Sam, where parents start losing their mind, and I don't look forward to that day. And you are seeing videos of kids getting tripped and parents fight with each other. You should be embarrassed.
3: Yeah. Major.
2: Definitely
3: Sam.
2: Major
3: loser behavior, fighting in front of your kids. It's like the signs say. I say it all the time at every Little League field. Remember, parents, the kids are watching. You got to lead by example. How pathetic of a parent you have to be to lose your cool and start fighting or trip a kid. That's just straight up loser behavior, dude. I'm sorry. It's majorly weak.
1: Tripping. Imagine after doing it, like, oh no, what did I do? Like, what a loser.
3: And I understand, like, you know, emotions passions. Get involved and you're very passionate about your kid and you don't want your kid to be done dirty ever. But you also have to be an adult. Handle it like an adult.
0: Yeah. I don't know. This day and age, I feel like true adults are harder to come by.
3: Adults versus
0: adults. All right, final one here. We'll make this quick. This is going to make the Clippers story makes this story make look like a parking ticket, but NFL all-time rusher Emmitt Smith is in the news.
3: Yeah.
0: Not for his gridiron achievements or Dancing with the Stars fame, but in a front office sports piece accused of borrowing money from a Native American investment group representing the Band of Cherokee Indians organization and investing it into an alleged phony solar energy project. The organization is seeking $2.5 million, claiming that they invested their money in something that would turn out to be a so-called Ponzi scheme. Hall of Famer Emmitt Smith in the news, midweek or major.
1: I hate this because Emmitt's always been really cool with us, so you know that's why I'm not a
0: just good allegations by
1: that's
0: the way.
1: That's why I'm
0: just
1: not
0: reporting.
1: A good investigative reporter because I would feel bad investigating a good guy like Emmitt Smith. But hey, listen, whether smoke this fire, you know, listen.

0: are they saying that he took the money and had no intention of giving it back?
1: Or they have not seen a penny in return on investment.
2: There's being accused of conning the Native American investor out of $2.5 million as part of an alleged solar project scheme.
0: Yeah. So if Emmett Smith returns this money with interest, then maybe they're just misunderstanding. But for me, it's like I hate to see something like that happen. You know.
2: This sounds major because it's Emmett Smith, and that's a lot of money, and we're talking like Native American schemed out of solar. But a lot of people think solar projects are schemes, period. But
1: some are.
2: I do have to say that, guys like Emmett Smith would be the face of these things. He's not really doing the negotiating, right? Like, he comes here and he talks about all sorts of different things that he's speaking on behalf.
1: He's a Kawhi Leonard and someone else's.
2: Using him. Here's again. This is just my speculation. I have no proof of this, but Emmett Smith is often used as a spokesman. So he's not doing the negotiation, right? So
0: you think he's sitting down with the Cherokee tribe going over numbers? No, they're probably Emmett Smith's involved.
2: Exactly. So he's as the face and as the spokesman, he's taking the hit when it comes to the schemery.
1: Caught up in the dragnet of all
0: this. Dude, we had Emmett Smith on our show once and he was like, I'm here to talk about gout.
2: Right.
0: Like, I mean, he's just the spokesman.
2: Former athletes take money to talk about things. So,
0: You know why? Because he's trustworthy.
2: So my speculation here is if he's speaking about gout, there's people paying him to speak about gout because they trust him. Just like there's a solar company saying, hey, we're going to pay you because you're the friendly face that people trust to speak on behalf of our company. So he's not really doing it, but he's involved in it.
0: Ah, there you go. All right.
2: Thank you,
1: Sam.
2: That's
1: all she wrote.
0: Sammy, sweetheart, you the man. Let's go to Ilo. Ilo, what is the latest and greatest, my friend?
3: Yeah, got some more new details from the report that has rocked the sports world. The facts are these. The NBA issuing this discipline in the Los Angeles Clippers Kawhi Leonard salary cap circumvention scandal / fiasco. The Clippers stripped of 5 first-round draft picks, fined $30 million. Owner Steve Ballmer suspended 1 year. President of Basketball Operations Lawrence Frank suspended 6 months. Kawhi Leonard fined $700,000, but not disciplined further. Leonard himself saying in a statement, and I quote, "I accept full responsibility for lapses in judgment by people within my inner circle," unquote. Leonard's former business rep, Uncle Dennis Robertson, has been banned from all NBA-related business dealings for 5 years. The Clippers lawyering up. An attorney representing the Clippers sent a letter to NBA Commissioner Adam Silver, reading in part, quote, "Your decision to issue this report without any notice to the Clippers or their counsel is inexcusable. This type of witch hunt flies in the face of fundamental fairness and of the integrity of this league. We are exploring every legal remedy to address this gross injustice," unquote. Now, some more fresh details from the NBA's independently conducted investigation revealed that in addition to Aspiration and Daktronix, you two goofs knew about those companies, right?
0: Yeah.
3: Aspiration,
0: yeah.
3: Daktronix.
1: Wait, Daktronix, that's Dak Prescott's electronics company, right?
3: Stop it. Still looking into the correlation between them.
1: Daktronix, okay.
3: But in addition to those other two companies that we all knew about, the Clippers also facilitated potential under-the-table deals with two previously unreported additional companies. Wireless network provider Boingo. I think they do the wireless on airplanes on those flights.
0: Yeah, Boingo, yeah. That, but like, I feel like a long time ago.
3: As well as insurance brokerage Lockton. Because when I think insurance brokerage, I think Kawhi Leonard. And that Boingo refused to cooperate with the investigation. Perhaps they couldn't get a wireless connection. While Lockton, quote, purported initially to cooperate, but then supplied information that was inconsistent or not credible, unquote. The investigation also found hundreds of instances in which the Clippers paid for Leonard's personal air and ground travel, accommodations, gifts, and tickets without then properly deducting the amounts of those expenditures from Leonard's pay. Elsewhere in sports, the Raiders named Kirk Cousins their starting quarterback. Golf Tiger Woods today had his driver's license suspended for 5 years as part of a plea deal in his DUI case. So look on the bright side, Steve. You might be suspended, but at least you can still drive. Back to you guys.
0: Tiger can't even drive golf carts. Did you see that part of it? True story. I'm not even joking. It said in the story, golf carts included. So no driving at all. My goodness. Thank you, Ilo. We got more Kavino and Rich next right here. It's Fox Sports Radio, Wednesday. Let's go.

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0: 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Hit that thumbs up icon and the comments are live. Let them know.
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0: Well, the story of Dejan Love, number 7, 49ers, never played for the 49ers, was never on the 49ers, but schemed women out of money, saying that he was on the 49ers.
1: Never heard of him.
0: There was speculation as to why he always had a headband on and why he always wore a helmet. The dude was wearing a 49ers helmet on the beach in some of his videos, right? Running
2: around.
0: That's
2: routes. The funniest thing. Like, as if so a real, funny. As if a real NFL player would wear their team's helmet.
0: Danny G's like,
3: yo, he brought the helmet everywhere. Who does that?
0: Yeah. And now the
4: Rich
0: funny story.
4: Rich met him at the sauna the other day. He had his helmet
0: the
4: on.
0: The funny story is
4: nothing
0: like,
4: else.
0: He's got such a bad hairline, and he's so chopped, as the kiddos say, that was part of the reason. Like, he didn't want anyone to see him looking like that. Yeah. But there's another story. So there's a Dejan Love who played professional football, but like arena football. And as a result, there's a lot of confusion because people are like, who's this Dejan Love guy? So they go to social media and they're now directed to the real Dejan Love who played football professionally,
2: that.
0: But not in the NFL. And he's like, he's getting all these business offers. He's getting all these deals. So now there's like lots of speculation. Like there's a lot of business, a lot of money to be made with this story because this dude's attracted like thousands of more followers as a result. And it's not even the real fake Dejan Love. And you know what it makes me think too, Rich? Like how many people... See, now social media in a way keeps you accountable, right? Like he got exposed because of social media. People could easily Google it and figure it out. Like this dude didn't play in the NFL. How about like if you were just a strapping, handsome guy in the 80s, 90s before Google or anything else? How much schemery went on there if you just ran with the story?
2: Well, Covino, we've often talked about how many dads just came home from work when they wanted, right? You don't know if dad was really working until 7 p.m. For all you know, dad got off of work at 4:30 and had
0: money,
2: a second family somewhere.
0: How much money, how much booty was scammed with these lies in the past?
2: Think of, you could have pulled off the biggest schemes ever before social media.
0: So the fact that an NFL player.
2: People are doing it now just under a different ruse and guise of like now.
0: It's much
2: now,
0: more difficult now to get away with something like that with Google and everything
4: I
0: else.
4: I think that's
0: fingertips.
4: Why so many people are extra intrigued with this story.
0: Yeah.
4: Like, are people that gullible? Like, one thing that was uncovered, I don't know if you guys saw it, there was a girl in the Bay Area where they found a post where she told all the other ladies who were on her social media page, don't ever settle. I just went on a date with an NFL player.
0: Oh.
4: And she was talking about Rich's boy.
0: Oh, dude, and hold on.
2: Dejan Love.
0: And don't think that there's not going to be a lot of Love jerseys for sale.
2: Well, there's going to be a lot of number 7 jerseys because Stribling decided to wear number 7.
0: That's the other update.
2: Which is great.
0: So now number 7 is assigned to Stribling, but I do think you're going to see a lot of money made as a result. T-shirts are going to be sold. It's like a stupid story that grew some legs, and it's only one of many, I'm sure, stories.
2: We posted about this the other day. You can see our Instagram clip from 2 days ago where we talked about this in more depth, and you and I both agreed that it's sort of Dexter-ish, where remember Dexter would only murder... killers.
0: Yeah, he murdered but lived by a code.
2: Yeah, he had Harry's code. And Dexter only killed other killers.
0: People that deserve to be killed.
2: Yeah, so, I mean, if you're tricking gold diggers, is it as bad? You know what it reminds me of? Do you guys remember the episode of How I Met Your Mother? I know Isaac Lohenkron does because his wife watches it. Do you remember the Lorenzo von Matterhorn?
0: That was the Neil Patrick Harris.
2: So he'd be at a bar,
0: name, right?
2: Neil Patrick Harris, Barney Stinson, the character, would be at the bar, and he would tell women his name, and he kept saying it over and over, like, "And if they don't call me Lorenzo von Matterhorn," and he said his name 5 times, he's like, "I'll be back, ladies. I'm just going to use the bathroom," and he set up so that knowing that these girls would immediately Google Lorenzo von Matterhorn, it was like. Billionaire who needed penis reduction and he's the greatest lover, and like he made like a fake narrative about this fake guy, so when he came back from the bathroom they'd be like, Lorenzo. So essentially, like, you can't really feel bad for women that were
0: didn't
2: duped.
0: Do the and they didn't do like the
2: due diligence.
0: I mean, the bare minimum.
2: Listen, it's
0: not, not even due diligence, bare minimum. What woman in today's world doesn't do a quick Instagram search or background check or a quick Google someone selling these kind of stories?
2: Don't.
0: They deserve, honestly,
2: this is not your.
0: I'm not saying they deserve it, but they deserve
2: this
0: it.
2: This is not
4: your. The best part was him working out with his helmet on the sand on the beach.
2: Hilarious. Danny, it's not our parents.
0: But again, they're saying there's so much money to be made from this story.
2: Yeah. Well, there's not a, it's not like our parents' generation, boomers being tricked by AI, right?

0: Right? Because there's a lot of scams out there. I feel bad for older generations. If you're a 20-something-year-old woman and you get duped by some guy saying he's on the Niners, like, shame on you in a way. I mean, really? No, I mean, am I mean by saying that? Like,
1: no, yeah.
2: Like, you people got still get catfished, man.
0: I know. But then
2: Jennifer Aniston did not send you that DM, okay? Wasn't her.
0: There's a new podcast one going around. Have you seen that? Maybe we'll talk about that tomorrow. We got more Covino and Rich tomorrow. Until then, arrivederci, baby.
1: See you in the promised land.
0: Goodbye,
1: goodbye guys.
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16: The NBA has stripped the Los Angeles Clippers of 5 first-round draft picks and fined them $30 million for circumventing the salary cap. NBA additionally suspended owner Steve Ballmer for 1 year, suspended president of basketball operations Lawrence Frank for 6 months. Kawhi Leonard fined $700,000 but not disciplined further. Leonard's former business rep, Uncle Dennis Robertson, banned from all NBA-related business dealings for 5 years. An attorney representing the Clippers sent a letter to NBA Commissioner Adam Silver, reading in part, quote, "We are exploring every legal remedy to address this gross injustice," unquote. The attorney general for the state of Georgia sent a letter to SEC Commissioner Greg Sankey, strongly encouraging the conference to prevent LSU from using former NFL players by taking all measures available, including removing them from the conference. I'm Isaac Lohenkron.
17: One guy is happily divorced. One guy is happily married. One guy gets called daddy by his 3 beautiful daughters. One guy gets called daddy after a credit card approval.

0: One guy only covered a state high school basketball championship. One guy's been inducted into three halls of fame. One guy has only mocked a hall. Does this seem weird to anybody else?
1: Crazy.
0: Can this sports writer and this sports fan share a radio show without driving each other crazy? 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
3: Ack, ack, a dack. 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
4: That's right. 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
4: Hey, hey, hey. 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
5: What?
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7: Wow.
4: And now, live.
7: We'll do it live.
4: On YouTube. Thank you, dentist.
7: Yeah. Okay. Do it live. I'll write it and we'll do it live. Do it.
5: About everything you hate so I can we can talk about it today because you can't yell.
4: I could yell at anybody. All right,
5: Lions
4: thank you,
5: winning
4: Bill.
5: The Super Bowl versus the Chiefs.
4: Yeah, okay. Here we go.
5: Matthew Stafford's the MVP
6: Stop.
5: Again.
6: Tom Stop. Brady comes back.
4: Oh, God.
5: What is that? Right.
6: Tom Brady comes back.
5: Tom Brady is going to – the Raiders are going to – he's going to be executive of the year. What else can we get to that you
4: oh,
5: hate?
4: God, here we go. All right, say my name.
7: Rob Parker.
4: Say his name.
5: Kelvin Washington.
4: And we are indeed the Odd Couple on a Worship Wednesday.
5: That's right.
4: And guess what? You'll need our phone number because we are, without question, the most listener-friendly national sports talk radio show on the planet.
8: Ben Maller.
4: At least when people are still awake.
5: What else? We ain't taking numbers when you sleep?
4: No doubt.
5: Oh. And they always lie to you, Alex. They say... Oh, no. Oh, my gosh. I do dozens of these a day. It's not going to hurt at all.
4: It hurts.
5: Kidding me?
4: I still can't believe someone hasn't come up with a silencer for a drill. So that you don't hear that. Because it's that sound.
5: I mean, one
4: that
5: could argue it's not that loud.
4: Yeah,
5: so
4: but
5: how
4: it's
5: much
4: that
5: more
4: sound
5: silent
4: that,
5: can it get?
4: Yeah,
6: in my head, it is.
5: It's excruciating. I agree. But, like,
4: unbelievable.
5: You out here trying to get sniped up.
4: Lord, it's bad.
5: All right. The James Bond.
4: Right, what are we at? Right, you'll need our telephone number because without question, the most. I just came from the dentist.
5: You should have just taken off.
4: No, I couldn't do it.
5: You did take six months off.
4: All right. Because we are, without question, the most listener friendly national sports talk radio show on the planet.
8: Ben Maller.
4: At least when people are
5: We already
4: away.
5: Did that. Remember I said that.
4: All right, here we go. Write it down. Commit it to memory. 877-99 on Fox. Were you layman out there?
9: It's not trigonometry.
5: It is today.
4: It's 877-996-6369. This is going to, the swelling's going to go down any minute, and my lip will return.
6: Pause.
4: Yes, my lip will return to normal.
6: Pause. See?
4: Yes, okay. And if you hear your feedback on the line, it's your own fault. It means only one thing.
10: You forgot to turn
5: down. Well, they may
10: the
5: have
10: radio.
5: Today. They may have turned the radio down already.
4: Yes, all right. And if you call in here and have a problem, I'm having a problem reading now. With what we say, tough because...
11: Well, I'm talking to you the way I want to talk to you. You have a problem, turn off your station.
4: All right.
5: Did.
4: With all that said, always remember...
0: The Odd Couple was filmed in front of a live audience.
5: I had to do it like him.
4: All right, let's go. Big show. Let me welcome in my co-host who has not gotten his tooth drilled into.
5: Kevin! Not today. Look, they've been wanting to drill in one of them, but I've been waiting. I'm a happy worship.
4: Eventually, you're going to have to go away.
5: Like, next year has been 2 years. Happy Worship Wednesday. My older two, first day of school. It was great to be able to, you know, get them there.
4: Oh, good that it started in August. Thank God.
5: God forbid kids have a summer.
4: It used to be like after Labor Day. Yep. But in this

0: case the first Wednesday of 100%, right?
1: Yep.
0: In September is better than
1: yeah,
0: before.
1: They got to enjoy summer. So I'm happy for them. But now everybody's back in. The whole gang's back in school. So other than that, man, chilling. You good? Aside from the obvious?
0: Yeah. I went to the dentist, of course. Every time I go and they say, 30-minute procedure, you'll be good. That's what they told me. 30 minutes, you'll be good. Your lip will be unswollen. You'll be able to do your show. Because they know what I do. And they're like, okay, you'll be good. No problem. Come on in at 2.
1: Yeah,
0: and you'll be good.
1: Yeah, you was pushing it.
0: And
1: yeah.
0: I was pushing it like, oh, my God, I'm not going to be able to get there. But anyway.
1: Now you sound like Mike Tyson punched you.
0: Okay. yes. Oh, and also, remember to check us out on YouTube. You can. And you can see my tooth and all that that's hurting. just search Odd Couple FSR on YouTube. Hit that subscribe button. After that, thumbs up icon. Comment away. Check out Make a Dentist Appointment while you're there on the YouTube. That always sounds so bad.
1: It does.
0: That's right. Again, check us out. Just search Odd Couple FSR and subscribe. A lot to get to. Let's welcome in the Odd Couple crew. We wouldn't be able to do this fine radio show without them.
1: I don't think they want you to welcome. I just want to say Rob, Alex, Ilo. Let's go.
0: Let's go. Rob G is our producer.
2: Bud Mexican.
0: I'm good. Alex is our engineer.
3: Alex, you're a hidden talent.
0: One more time, Alex.
3: Alex, you're a hidden talent.
0: No doubt. Ilo, Isaac Lohenkron, is at the anchor desk. He'll keep us updated throughout the program.
1: FBI he sounds sexy. Agent. He's That's an FBI right. agent, I'm convinced.
0: And, of course.
4: Never heard of him.
0: Elijah, our social media.
1: Always
0: Google.
1: Peeping.
0: All right.
1: Let's
0: you know,
1: do
0: Rob
1: it.
0: G is still a little under the weather, so, you know, you have to set this up for us.
1: Rob G, no, you're talking today, dang it.
0: No, he's not. He's still, Rob G, you want
5: I
0: one
5: talk,
0: more day?
5: I just can't right? project.
0: Okay.
1: Yeah. Yes. Between the both of y'all, it ain't a lot of talking going on.
5: I'll tell
1: on.
5: You what, I'm going to read some of these YouTube comments you guys are
0: What?
5: Rough.
0: All right. Already?
5: Yes.
0: We just started.
5: Someone called it the worst 5 minutes in sports radio. But at any event.
0: But wait a minute.
1: Oh, God. Now it's about to be the first 12 minutes.
5: Now, yes, go ahead, Rob.
0: They didn't hear, never mind.
5: No, they brought up the show you're talking about, and they said it's better than this. So, anyways, the NBA announced today that the Clippers and Kawhi Leonard have been penalized because they did, in fact, circumvent the salary cap. Long story short, Clippers getting docked 5 first-round picks, $30 million. Steve Ballmer suspended from all league activities for 1 year. Clippers president, business operations, Jillian Zucker, suspended without pay for 1 year. Clippers president, basketball ops, Lawrence Frank, suspended without pay, 6 months. And Kawhi Leonard, the star at the center of this whole saga, just fined $700,000, about one game check. Shout out to Kawhi Leonard.
6: I'm a fun guy.
1: Shout out to fun guy. I don't know how he pulled this off. And by the way, we'll talk about it a little bit later because there's so much to get to with this. Adam Silver. He did his thing. Got to give him that. So we'll talk a little bit further about that on in the show. But I'm just going to say, specifically with Kawhi, Kawhi not? Rob, why not? I think that if I'm another star player, my new thing from this is, why not? Didn't hurt me. If you're another player, hey, listen, these are the provisions for me to come there. You ain't got to do it. You can do it if you want. And I would love to come to your team, Hornets, your team, Pistons, your team, Denver Nuggets, and here's the reasons why and how. And in order to get me, if you can add some extra money here or there. And at the end of the day, Rob, $28 million, they say. And if all I'm going to be fine is $700,000, which is basically a game check, why not? What's the where? And from the player standpoint in this instance, where's the threat? Where's the harm? Where's the this not worth it? The juice isn't worth the squeeze. Absolutely. Get to squeezing. Shoot, I get a chance to make $28 million if it goes under the radar and nothing happens. And if at worst case scenario, I'm not losing a season. There's not some I'm banned from the league for a year or two or I kicked out the league wholly. I'm only fined $700,000, which is nothing. I don't see where it's not worth the risk. So if you're Kawhi Leonard in this case, absolutely worth it. All he said was, hey, you know, I had some, you know, I fully accepted and I didn't know this was happening. And, you know, I apologize to the fans and league. And all I got to do is make that statement and I can have had a chance to make $28 million. Rather, they didn't ask for the money back. They didn't say you have to pay us half of the money back or anything. To me, there's no reason why not to. And so I think that's the thing I would look at as a player. I would say the provisions, I would say, hey, go out there and try to get it because it might fall on the team. It might fall on the owner, but it ain't going to fall on me. Where's the pain in that? Where's the hurt? Where I didn't get kicked out of the league. I didn't
0: Kelvin,
1: get suspended.
0: You're smarter than this. You are. You're smarter than this. And it sounds good, like blame –

0: the person who asked for it. Like, you go to a bar, mm-hmm. and your friend's working at the bar. We could all relate to this.
1: Okay.
0: And you go like, yo, pass me some free drinks, and I'm not going to pay for them because you're my friend, and I want some free drinks. And you feel like he could pass you some free drinks. Okay? They find out that you got free drinks from your buddy who's the bartender behind the bar. That person gets fired. You don't get anything that happens to you. Kawhi Leonard, the NBA got it right. They would have had a lawsuit, seriously, if they tried to do anything more to Kawhi, because you can ask all day for them to do something under the table. They have rules and regulations for the people who work in the NBA model, right? That's the Clippers. It is all on the Clippers. You could ask for everything under the sun. They have to say, and you know this, because Toronto told Kawhi, no thank you, when he came up with this scheme. They said, no way, no how are we going to be involved in doing something that could hurt our franchise if you get caught. This is about the Clippers, not about Kawhi Leonard. Anybody who thinks Kawhi Leonard should be suspended, they don't get it. It's on the Clippers. Kawhi could ask for everything under the moon, and you could tell that guy to go jump in the lake. It ain't the integrity of this organization isn't bigger than having you on this team. I can't do it. And if Kawhi needed that to make the deal happen, you're better off going without him. The onus is on Steve Ballmer, the front office, all the people who were involved. I don't care if it's Uncle Dennis who asked for it, right? Mm-hmm. You didn't hear from Kawhi's mouth himself. Uncle Dennis is his representation. And that was the other part. That's the tricky part. You could say, oh, of course he knew. You could say that. But you don't have hard evidence that Kawhi Leonard was the one. And that's always a tricky, slippery mm-hmm. slope.
1: I'm
0: just going to say, yeah. You don't give, they don't do anything to you at the bar. You know what they do? They fire your friend who's the bartender. Correct or not? Nothing happens to you.
1: Right.
0: You already drank your drink.
1: Yeah, you already drank. They might escort you out.
0: But
1: that's
0: already had your drink.
1: I hear you.
0: They don't ask you to throw up the drinks.
1: But here's,
0: they don't ask you that. Right. You've already had your drink.
1: Here's my issue with you.
0: I'm a bartender.
1: Absolutely, the bulk should go into a bummer.
0: He's the owner. All of it.
1: I complete.
0: All of it.
1: But first of all, I'm not going to absolve somebody who you. The difference is you're ignoring the how illegal it is from the standpoint
0: there's
1: of the players.
0: There's only one person that's
1: a collective bargaining agreement, meaning the players themselves know the rules.
0: He can't pay himself.
1: But he doesn't have to accept it.
0: He can't pay himself.
1: You accepted it.
0: No, he can't pay himself.
1: If I have your legal money and I give it to you, you don't have to accept it.
0: I didn't know it was illegal.
1: I didn't know it was illegal. Okay.
0: That's all Kawhi Leonard has to say.
1: $28 million.
0: I thought you were rich from Spectrum.
1: What's the fine for $700,000 then?
0: No.
1: What's the $700,000 fine? Meaning clearly something was wrong.
0: But they don't have enough evidence, is what I'm trying to say to you.
1: So what I'm saying nobody's saying he had to be kicked out of the league forever. But what
0: Why
1: I'm saying,
0: not?
1: And I'm agreeing with it, by the way, I'm saying
0: the
1: it's
0: NBA
1: well
0: got
1: worth it.
0: Right. The NBA
1: it's well
0: got it
1: worth
0: right.
1: it as a player. I'm saying I agree in that if I'm a player, it's worth it now.
0: No.
1: Because if I'm only going to get fined $700,000, but I got a chance to make $28 million.
0: But this is like the Timberwolves. They did the same exact thing, and they tried to circumvent the whole the cap by giving a guy a ridiculously low contract and all this. This is why these teams get caught. In Major League Baseball, they told people not to sign free agents, and they sent out a memo. All the free agents got money from the owners because they had evidence. They all got in trouble for collusion. And all I'm saying to you is the Clippers knew what they were doing.
1: Right.
0: They knew it was illegal, and that's why they got
1: and
0: hit.
1: And Kawhi Leonard knew. And I'm actually shocked
0: Kawhi could ask for anything in the world.
1: Because you're sitting here, Mr. Integrity, and wrong is wrong. And you're that's what me and you get into all the time. Because I'll say, you know how the thing goes.
0: He can't pay himself, though.
1: He can't pay himself. But he accepted it, Rob.
0: No,
1: that's all I'm saying.
0: He can't pay himself. Shame on the Clippers.
1: If
0: shame
1: he's getting
0: on the
1: money from Aspire or whatever it
0: shame
1: was.
0: Shame on the Clippers.
1: And he hasn't done anything. He ain't did nan appearance, nan commercial,
0: shame on
1: nan
0: the
1: showing, no signing,
0: come
1: no nothing.
0: Come on, man. You
1: I'm
0: know,
1: just breaking
0: been,
1: a check.
0: There's been no show jobs for as long as sports has been around. No show
1: so
0: jobs.
1: So I'm shocked that
0: I know so many college players who had jobs when they were
1: I'm
0: in college
1: really
0: and
1: you,
0: never went to
1: why
0: never went
1: wouldn't
0: to work.
1: I do this now?
0: No, you can do it, but a team will
1: right.
0: see what
1: so
0: can happen.
1: So then I'm signed. Sign okay? me up.
0: No.

0: No, nobody else is going to do that. Sign, after this. And no absolutely. Other, no other team 20, is going to do it. No other
1: team's going to do it. You know, no other team's going to do it. First of all, I believe other teams are doing it. They just haven't been caught.
0: No, no, no. Not at that level. And I am going to say one last thing on this. 877-99 on Fox. When people question whether or not why we need journalism and all that, this is a story that without journalism we wouldn't have.
1: I agree with
0: okay?
1: that.
0: Okay? So all you people who keep thinking like, something journalism, we don't need it, and these people
1: playing the game
0: and all that other stuff. This story would not be there without journalism, okay? Because somebody's got to go to the courthouse, somebody's got to read the records. Mm-hmm. This is what reporters do. So journalism won.
1: I agree.
0: Okay?
1: Journalism won.
0: The Clippers lost, and Kawhi Leonard
1: won.
0: Nothing happened to him, and nothing should have.
1: 28 million. Rob, I'm taking that risk every day. All I got to pay is $700.
0: All right, we want to hear from
1: you. If I get a chance to make 28, why not?
0: Did Kawhi deserve a harsher punishment today from the NBA? Kelvin says yes. I say they got it right. 877-99 on Fox.
1: Kawhi won, boy.
0: 877-996.
1: Alex, he robbed the world of the NBA.
0: I don't know what the number is.
1: He only plays 10 games a year, ruined franchises.
0: Let's go.
1: Yeah, Kawhi Leonard won.
0: He got two MVPs in
1: Kawhi
0: the finals.
1: Kawhi Leonard won, boy.
0: He ruins franchises.
1: Boy, they lost 10 picks.
0: Please.
1: Literally 10 picks.
0: That's okay.
1: A two-time MVP.
0: No.
1: Fine, 30
0: million.
1: He didn't
0: do anything wrong.
1: Kawhi Leonard is the man.
0: Clippers did something wrong. All right, we want to hear from you. Remember, this is a radio show, not a podcast. 877-99 on Fox, and you know what you need to do.
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0: Stick and stay.
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5: Now, that's both L.A. teams embroiled in stuff.
4: Yeah,
5: think about that. Well, the Lakers with the owner.
4: Oh, DeMar Walton. Yeah.
5: The owner. Right, you're saying with the money.
4: Oh, and the new
5: right?
4: one. Yeah,
5: there's
4: you're right about that.
5: Federal investigation. It's like both L.A. basketball teams.
4: Right.
5: All right, 877-99 on Fox.
4: Let's get these calls talking about Kawhi Leonard. Was he punished enough, just right, or needed more from the NBA? Who
5: all right,
4: we got?
5: Chris in Mississippi, you're on the Odd Couple Fox Sports Radio. What's up, Chris?
4: What up, Chris?
5: He just Herbert in Vegas, you're on the Odd Couple Fox Sports Radio. What's up, Herbert?
6: Hey, Rob, and I love your show.
5: Thank you.
6: But I'm in total disagreement with Kevin. I think
5: Kelvin.
7: Kevin!
4: He said it all, bro.
5: Go
4: he
5: ahead.
4: Said Kevin.
7: Kevin!
5: Go ahead.
6: I think that they should have fined Kawhi. And the owner should carry the bulk of the mischievousness that he actually did. That's my opinion.
4: Yeah. All right, appreciate it.
5: I'm with you. It's just the idea. They're the ones paying the money out and making the side deal.
4: He asked him to do something illegal. He shouldn't get in trouble. Y'all, boy, I don't know what year we live in. I don't even know who you are, Rob Parker.
5: Hey, Peter in Honolulu, you're on the Odd Couple Fox Sports Radio.
4: You write this down next time you try to be all high and mighty.
5: Is that because my tooth is drilled? Is that it?
4: All right. Let me write that down.
5: Peter.
8: How are you guys doing today?
4: What's up, Peter?
8: How you guys doing today?
4: Good.
8: Welcome back.
5: Thank you, buddy. Thank you.
8: So, I have to agree with Kelvin. There's not a deterrent. Okay? We all knew that Uncle Dennis was a problem. He reminds me of the Bill Nunn character, and he got game. What's in it for me? You know what I mean?
4: Yeah, that's a good one.
5: Okay, but who?
8: Dennis always struck the what?
5: I'm just saying, but Peter, you could ask for whatever you want. I'm just saying, the Clippers had to say no to him the way Toronto said no
4: to
5: him.
4: But them cash check. You can't cash the check of illegal activities, Rob.
8: They should have voided his contract and made him sign for the NBA minimum on his next deal.
4: I like that.
8: They should have voided his contract.
5: You would have been in court. I'm telling you, you would have been in court.
8: The contract was illegal.
5: The Clippers are going to appeal the whole thing anyway. They got an owner who has a gazillion dollars.
8: You think they're going to go with discovery?
5: They got plenty of money.
4: No, that's true.
5: They got big time lawyers who are already on retainer. Okay, you know what I mean.
4: Well, we ain't questioning that.
5: They're going to fight it.
4: But for Adam Silver to do, we'll talk about more about that. That lets me tell he might have some smoking guns up in there.
5: We got one more, Isaiah. Can we get Isaiah in? Yep.
4: Yeah.
5: In Idaho.
9: Here, I'm here.
4: We got you.
5: You're on the Odd Couple Fox Sports Radio, Isaiah. How are you?
9: Hey, doing so good. Hey, first time caller. I love the show.
5: Thank you.
9: And Rob, I got to say, do you know that when you take a day off, they don't do that long intro? What's up with that?
5: Terrible. It's all bad. Look, whenever
10: we want to know.
5: They mess around with the show when I'm not here, and the fans don't like it. They don't like it. We want the whole show.
9: We gotta have the long intro when Rob's not there too. Come on. But I'm not with you. I'm with Kelvin on this one. I think they should have fined him more. We're talking about the guy that started load management too. I mean, come on.
4: Kawhi Leonard is the man.
5: No, but
4: I ain't got to play.
5: But wait a minute. The Clippers. Come on. The only thing, Isaiah, is the Clippers. I don't care what a player asks for. I don't have to do it. You know what I mean?
4: How are you ignoring the illegal? I don't understand.
5: It doesn't matter. I can ask you for something illegal.
4: Did you cash them illegal checks?
5: What?
4: Did you cash them those illegal checks?
5: I didn't know they were illegal.
4: Oh, yeah, I bet you didn't. Rob Parker.
5: I didn't know they were illegal.
4: The next time you get high and mighty and all righteous, Alex, clock it. Put a pin in it since Scott is here. Dang it. Pin that. When he gets Kelvin Washington.

0: cloth. How can you talk about this? And I'd be like, oh, you over here cashing these illegal checks, huh?
1: What? They're not illegal. Did they bounce at the bank? They were. Yeah. I thought Uncle Dennis made me a deal that got his extra money, and all
0: hey,
1: I had to do
0: hey,
1: was...
0: Hey, nephew, here's $5 million. What for? Don't worry about it. Okay.
1: Yeah, no.
0: Oh, by the way, you don't have to do any videos.
1: No.
0: shoots, no signings, nothing.
1: You got to do some stuff, but that'll come later on.
0: Oh, that'll come later on. When you're in the casket.
1: Okay. I don't know when I'm going to do it. They told me it got pushed back.
0: Kawhi Leonard is officially now my favorite player, Alex. He don't have to come to work.
1: Nah,
0: he gets
1: you know what?
0: Free checks.
1: Let me tell you something. About not coming to work, that guy was hurt, man. What they did to him in San Antonio, that
0: did you just bring up 26
1: idea.
0: Years ago?
1: Yes.
0: What about all the Clippers era?
1: He was hurt. You think he was just sitting out to sit
0: yes,
1: out?
0: Yes,
1: no,
0: at
1: you
0: times.
1: Don't. No,
0: absolutely
1: you don't.
0: I
1: no,
0: do.
1: No, you don't.
0: And you do too.
1: That guy won two NBA Finals
0: Facts.
1: MVP.
0: And he's one of the
1: okay?
0: best players ever
1: one of
0: when
1: best
0: he plays.
1: Players. Stop
0: and he'll
1: it.
0: Never play.
1: Stop.
0: Let's get to Ilo right now. Law Murray on the other side. Let's see what the FBI has cooked up. I know he knows something.
1: And you know what? It's a good thing that his first name is Law, okay?
0: Yeah, Law might actually be on it. Look, stop looking at me. You already looked. You know how many? You know everything. No, I don't even want to ask you.
1: Ilo, come on. You know I'm right. The
0: Ilo's with me.
1: Are wrong. No,
0: for sure.
1: No, the Clippers are wrong.
2: Hey, Kelvin, tell Brian Monahan and Garrett Quinn I said hello.
1: I don't know who they are.
0: Why do you know my backcourt mates from the 90s? Why do you, this is what I'm talking about. Shout out to B-Mon. Shout out to GQ.
1: Now, the only thing is, there's only two people in the backcourt, so if there's three, that means you weren't playing.
0: Which, whoa.
1: I'm asking.
0: Whoa, no. We had a
2: no
0: nice
2: comments.
0: Warrior system. That's why they won championships, so did we.
2: That's
0: so did
2: right.
0: we. Tell them, Ilo.
2: That's right. So shout out to them.
0: I ain't seen them in a minute, man.
2: Not yet.
0: Since 2019,
2: yeah,
0: we had our 20-year reunion.
1: Yeah, they're successful.
2: Tell them I said hello. State champions, folks. Guys, the NBA today stripped the Los Angeles Clippers of 5 first-round draft picks.
0: What'd they do to Kawhi?
2: $700,000.
0: Winner.
2: Not disciplined any further, however. The Clippers were also fined $30 million for circumventing ye olde salary cap. NBA additionally suspended owner Steve Ballmer 1 year, suspended president of basketball operations Lawrence Frank for 6 months. Kawhi Leonard's former business rep, the infamous Uncle Dennis Robertson, banned from all NBA-related business dealings for 5 years. An attorney representing the Clippers sent a letter to NBA Commissioner Adam Silver, reading in part, quote, "We are exploring every legal remedy to address this gross injustice," unquote. In the NFL, the Las Vegas Raiders named Kirk Cousins their starting quarterback. The attorney general for the state of Georgia sent a letter to SEC Commissioner Greg Sankey, strongly encouraging the conference to prevent LSU from using former NFL players by taking all measures available, including removing LSU from the conference. And finally, Vanity Fair today published an excerpt of a new book about LSU head coach Lane Kiffin. The excerpt covered his time as Alabama's offensive coordinator, in which then head coach Nick Saban told a staff member regarding Kiffin, quote, "Keep him away from the sorority girls. Make sure they've graduated college or are working a job," unquote. An associate of Kiffin's also said a local bar owner called him and said, quote, "Your boy Lane's back in here asking where the hotties are," unquote. On that note, back to you guys.
0: Oh, wow. Oh, boy. Thank you. Ilo, appreciate it. It
1: you
0: is the Odd Couple.
1: Ask a question now, huh?
0: What's that?
1: Is that illegal to ask
0: no, you
1: a question?
0: Can't, you can't ask no questions.
1: You
0: like
1: can ask questions, you just can't touch.
0: Oh,
1: that's
0: boy.
1: Two
0: oh,
1: different
0: boy.
1: Things.
0: Here we go.
1: I can ask all day, Ilo. Doesn't mean that I'm doing anything.
0: Here
1: I'm
0: here
1: just talking.
0: All right.
2: You
0: I'm
2: know
0: asking.
2: The ground rules, Rob. You
1: I can,
2: know the ground
1: I can
2: rules.
1: Ask.
0: Okay.
1: Just don't touch.
0: But what? If, but you're ignoring the other part, that it was touched. That's what we're talking about. The checks were cashed, Rob. Law Murray can help us break this down. Covers the Clippers and NBA at large for The Athletic. Law Murray, the NU on X. What's up, Law?
3: Oh, man. It's been a day.
0: I know
3: it's
0: it has.
3: Day, man. It's been a day.
1: Law, we're here arguing because the argument is that you could ask, as Kawhi Leonard, all you want for the team that's signing you to break the rules and do some under the table finagling, and the Clippers, if they did, which is what the NBA said they did, they're responsible because Kawhi can't pay himself. You could have easily said, no, we're not doing that. It's against the rules of the NBA.

0: and we're not going to put our franchise in jeopardy. They went along with whatever requests were made, whether it was from Kawhi or Uncle Dennis, whoever formally asked for this stuff, and they are in this situation. And Kawhi, I think the fine was fine, and that he's not suspended. I don't have an issue with
1: checks.
0: Him. I don't have an issue
1: you
0: with
1: get more
0: law.
1: Trouble doing.
0: I want to hear what law
1: stuff.
0: Said.
1: What you got to say, law?
2: I'll tell you what. I think the Clippers, it could have been worse. It really could have been. I think the key to this punishment was the National Basketball Players Association. They worked with the NBA to figure out how this thing was going to be adjudicated. I was saying earlier, as recently as this past weekend, that you have three kind of stakeholders that you have to figure out how you're going to assess punishment to. The Players Association, in this term, Kawhi Leonard, the LA Clippers organization, and how are you going to do it in a way that appeases the fans and really the public, but by the public we mean, you know, the fans of the league and the media that covers the league and communicates to the fans, right? Well, shoot. The Clippers, I feel like, were already in conflict with the media part of things, the like trying to get the messaging right, you know, attacking one group while kind of siding with another group, but basically saying, hey, we're innocent, you know, let us off on this. We didn't break rules. You know, not that they were saying this is Kawhi's fault, but they were obviously trying to make it clear that they did nothing wrong. What you saw is their attention has now shifted. And that shift is to the league. They are fighting the league. And Kawhi, I feel like Kawhi, obviously, $700,000 won't come from somewhere. But Kawhi got the easiest part of this. And I say it could have been worse because his contract could have been void in the Clippers, to my understanding. Nothing has suggested, and Kawhi put out a statement saying he's looking forward to going back to Toronto, closing this LA chapter, right? If the league would have voided this contract or suspended him for a ridiculous number of games, and does that affect the trade? To my understanding, because none of that happened, that trade is the next step to this, closing the chapter. And so the Clippers, it could have been worse. I think the Raptors are going to wind up giving them draft picks, wind up giving them all-stars, wind up giving them a lottery pick. It could have been worse. But they are fighting the worst elements of this penalty, and I think that's the interesting part here.
0: Yeah, team owners have fought the leagues. Al Davis used to do it with the NFL all the time.
3: That was regular.
0: You know what I mean?
3: They
0: right.
3: record every
0: the
3: other week.
0: All the time. Like
2: back when they were good.
0: Oh, yeah. No. He fought and won. Used to beat the NFL often. That's why they hated him, because he used to always take them to court on these things. And the Clippers have plenty of money and owner. I said they got great lawyers who are on retainer already, on earning a salary, whether they
3: litigate anything or not.
0: Every year they get paid. So they're going to use their lawyers. There's no doubt about it. There's no doubt.
1: How do you sum this up, Law, where was the juice worth the squeeze in the sense of where they are now? They lost five more picks if this were to stand.
0: Of course it didn't work out. If they would have got a championship, that would have been
1: something. Right. What I'm saying is, so now you're set back even further. You're losing young talent because you can't draft. You're losing Kawhi if he ends up in Toronto. I mean, where do they go now? They built this new, beautiful place.
0: Home,
1: like they were
0: dinner,
1: supposed
0: maybe
1: to be
0: a show.
1: Supposed to be, you know, on the cutting edge. We're supposed to be one of the better teams in the league. And now that's just not the case.
2: Well, at the trade deadline, you saw that they traded James Harden for Darius Garland. So they got a second-round pick out of that, but that second-round pick was, I feel like, immaterial, right? They wind up getting a point guard who is in his prime rather than, you know, having Harden, the much, much better player, mind you, who is basically in the twilight of an outstanding career.
1: Right.
2: That pivot informed the really interesting trade that they made, which was the Abyssus Zubac trade, because that trade got them picks. One of those picks, they got luck from the lottery gods, again, this thing could

0: be so much worse for the Clippers. Like, that's how I'm looking at it. They wound up getting a top five pick in a relevant draft this year, and they used it on a player in Keaton Wadler, who pretty much replaces a player that they just let walk in Benedict Mathurin. All right, that's another, again, another thing. But they loaded up on picks there. The deal that was agreed to at the end of June was sending Kawhi to Toronto, and the value of that deal was not to get Brandon Ingram or Grady Dick. It was to get the picks from Toronto to cash out on a player who made All-NBA second team, who played outstanding basketball in Kawhi Leonard. But besides this investigation, it's the other stuff that we used to talk about Kawhi Leonard for. The injuries and availability combined with the age. You are cashing out. And that whole time, Lawrence Frank suggested that these moves were not made in anticipation of any incoming punishment that might be made. Now, I can understand why the Clippers could say that with a straight face, because they felt like they weren't going to be punished, that they were working with the league, that they felt like they were going to be innocent, that there was no way you could find a quote-unquote smoking gun. I'm not here to talk about any of that stuff. I'm just here to talk about facts. And the facts is the Clippers are out of a bunch of first-round picks, but they just spent the past year loading up with getting first-round picks, getting younger, trying to turn the page, and preparing for an event where they were going to have to do what they have done the previous half decade, which is not have control of their first-round picks. We saw that from the Paul George trade. And the Paul George trade happened because they agreed to take on Kawhi Leonard, and that's what Kawhi wanted. Is it worth it? Heck no. But that's talking about the past. And that's talking about a present situation where they obviously look terrible today. But going forward, I feel like they've been preparing for this for some time as an organization in general. But acutely because of this investigation, because of how bad they started this past season, it was easier for them to turn the page, pivot, and get ahead of certain things and hope that the league was going to side with them. The league didn't side with them, but I'm telling you, they could be in a worse spot right now than they currently are.
1: I'll be interested to see if they feel that same way. Hey, Law, appreciate you, man. I know you got a lot going on today.
2: All right. Thank you.
0: All right. Thank you, guys.
1: No doubt. Law Murray, the NU, give him a follow there. All right, Shekel City on the way. We'll see what Rob's got cooked up.
2: We got some good news on Shekel City, I'll tell you that.
1: Would it Elijah hit the reset button?
2: No, not yet.
1: Okay. All right. It's the Odd Couple on a Worship Wednesday. Stick with your boys, Fox Sports Radio.
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0: to
1: That's okay.
0: Tua. I think he was Tua. And I think he had burner accounts
1: Rob
0: that he was
1: G
0: putting in comments.
1: Just, you know what? Too many. Yeah, that's right. It was Rob G writing those comments about
0: Rob
1: how
0: G
1: bad
0: had
1: the show
0: burner
1: is.
0: Going.
1: Exactly. That's all right, Rob G. We know you've produced a lot of bad radio shows over the years.

0: down and Rip on the show while he's on the show. I don't even know. Like, what are we doing here?
1: I'm trying to get you to that next level, Rob.
0: Is that
1: it? You're comfortable where you at. I'm trying to get you
0: here. It feels like you're trying to, you know, get us to, like, Jim Rome. Are you Jay Stu or something? What are you doing?
1: Jay Stu is very successful.
2: Yeah, Doug, I agree with that.
0: That's very good, Alex.
3: Hey, yours.
0: That is very good. Was Doug awake when he said it or no?
2: Doug, are you awake there?
0: Shoot. Doug?
2: Doug, are you still at the embassy?
0: All right.
1: That is my favorite story.
0: That is. At the embassy. Was he at? Oh, God. Okay.
4: Welcome to Shackle City. The
0: Thank
4: home
0: you,
4: base for Rob
0: Alex,
4: Parker,
0: that was excellent.
4: Hicks against the spread.
3: Again. How'd you do?
0: Alex, Alex, guess what? Your boy was 3-0 last night. Even with a bad tooth.
3: Oh, yeah. Bad tooth?
0: Bad toothuses.
3: Your toothuses?
0: Bad toothuses. Oh!
3: You bring up, hey.
0: Give me the money shot.
3: Say Novocaine.
0: Oh, here's...
3: Novocaine.
0: Here's your dental... Here's your dental... Shekel City, okay?
3: Okay.
0: Yankees -1.5. Oh, wait a minute. They're taking on the Angels. We got the Yankees.
3: Where are we?
0: -1.5. That's tonight.
3: A little bit later. Yeah. They're here,
0: right? They're in Anaheim. Yeah, right. Okay. Got the Twins. +1.5 against the Tigers. And the Brewers -1.5 in Chicago taking on the Cubs in that rubber game. So, again, Brewers -1.5, Twins +1.5, and the Yankees -1.5. And remember, Kelvin.
3: Yep.
0: I'm not telling you who to bet on or to get your tooth drilled. I'm telling you. Ow. Ow. I'm telling you.
3: Ow.
0: I'm telling you who I bet on.
3: 1-2. That sounds like a good 1-2.
0: What are you talking about? Yeah, already, you're like, who are you, Rob G? Already wishing bad things. You're supposed to be on my team going 3-0.
3: You ain't been on my team.
0: I'm on your team.
3: When you wake up in the morning, you turn your TV on. What do you do? And you see this beautiful mug that you get to sit next to every day. What do you do?
0: I got to go to MeTV. What channel is that?
3: Look at that. You can't give me a half hour of your morning, help me get a rating up in this mug. You immediately turn.
0: All right, I'll leave it on from now on. How long?
3: No, but no. Not only leave it on, watch it.
0: Okay.
3: Because I know you. You leave it on and walk away.
0: I used to watch you in the afternoon when you were on the afternoon.
3: I wasn't.
0: The morning
3: that was
0: show.
3: 6 years, yeah.
0: It's time for you to get back on the afternoon.
3: I'm trying to work on that.
0: Yeah.
3: I mean, not like that, but I'm just saying. These mornings, whoo, brutal out here in these streets.
0: You know what Scott said to me? He said, our boss is here today. He just said, I don't know. I know the second anniversary is coming up.
3: Woody, okay.
0: We'll see.
3: We'll see.
0: That's what he said. We'll see.
3: He letting you go like that? You thought you were going to make 4 more years, right?
0: Oh, wow. He said, you know what? That retirement could come soon.
3: I don't know. He was, we can make a little.
0: Rob, that retirement, let's pull the pin in.
3: No. He said we can pull the pin out of that.
0: Scott, you're going to pull the pin out of that?
3: We can pull the pin out of that.
2: The odd single. That's the
3: odd single.
0: Okay, there we go.
3: Odd single.
0: It would be
3: one
0: the first
3: man
0: time.
3: Is happily
0: there
3: married.
0: You go. That's right.
3: One man has 3 kids.
0: One guy got thrown out of the station.
3: One man. We said we're not doing his 9th iteration of this show.
0: It's okay.
2: One man is still over at Magic City.
3: Is that? I know that's where your retirement party is going to be.
0: No, it's going to be.
3: Alex, there you go.
0: It's going to be in New York.
3: That's where you're going to be. I hope you're ready for that.
0: You got to come to New York. Alex got to come to New York.
3: Yeah. Well, we ran out of time. I was going about your idea of Kirk Cousins, because this is another thing that we argue about. Because I'm not trying to get my new number one pick, David Carr, up in here in these streets.
0: I just you can say that all you want.
3: I mean,
0: it doesn't mean, all right, so if Kirk Cousins gets drilled and gets knocked out in game one, now what? I'm just going to ask you, now what do you do?
3: Go get a third quarterback.
0: Okay, see? What you're saying ain't even real.
3: Is Charlie Batch
0: ain't
3: available?
0: Even, Rob G., if Kirk Cousins gets injured in game one, week one, what are they going to do at quarterback? They're going to put that kid in, and you know it, and everybody knows it.
3: Well, I ain't got
0: so
3: no
0: what does that mean?
3: Point.
0: Well,
3: that
0: of course.
3: Means
0: that
3: I
0: means that he can
3: long,
0: play now.
3: I ain't
0: it means he
3: do
0: can
3: it.
0: Play now. He can play right now. Kirk Cousins.
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